A short meditation from the wisdom of the saints. The better friends you are, the straighter you can talk. But while you're only on nodding terms, be slow to scold.

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1: In the name of the Father, and of the Son, and of the Holy Ghost, amen. Dear fathers, dear sisters and brothers, dear faithful, this great feast day, the second greatest feast of the entire liturgical year, has been a day of great grace throughout the centuries. In 1544, St. Philip Neri, who had just come to Rome from Florence, he was ordained a priest, he would often go down and pray in the catacombs. He would do penance down there. He would pray all through the night there in those hallowed spots where the saints were often buried, the martyrs were buried. In 1544, on this feast day, as he was praying down there, he received a great grace, as he describes it. A ball of fire, as he describes it, came even through his mouth and rested on his heart, such that his heart was expanded, was enlarged, and his rib was out of place. And for the rest of his life, he would sweat profusely because his heart would beat so much. And divine love came into his soul, and it would ultimately lead to him becoming the great apostle of Rome in a time of great decadence in Rome. St. Teresa of Avila, too, on this great feast, was meditating on the mystery of Pentecost, when again the Holy Ghost came into her soul. She was meditating there and seized her. She spent the rest of the day enraptured. She numbered that grace of Pentecost as one of the greatest graces of her whole life. It gave her many lights on divine things. Archbishop Lefebvre refers to the Holy Ghost. Of course, he was a missionary of the Holy Ghost Fathers. He refers to the Holy Ghost as the forgotten person of the Trinity. St. Paul, preaching in Ephesus, asked the people if they've been baptized in the Holy Ghost, and they respond, "We don't even know that there is such a thing as the Holy Ghost." And it may be true for some of us. We forget what a powerful role this third person of the Trinity has in our sanctification. Of course, we spend most of the liturgical year focusing on the life of the Word incarnate, our Lord Jesus Christ. He is the way, the truth, and the life, and it's perfectly normal and fitting to do so. In his mission that the Father has given him, he took on flesh. He is the means of our sanctification. He is the example of how we should act. And so, of course, we spend much of the year looking at him and his example. St. John, in the last words of his gospel, says if we could fill all the books in the world, it wouldn't be enough to talk about what the Word incarnate did. And so we understand why, when it came time for our Lord to depart the apostles, we understand their sadness. No man loved someone more than our Lord loved his disciples. He loved them. He spoke with them. He spent much time with them. He taught them. When they were afraid, he calmed their fears. He constantly helped them lift their eyes up to God. He gave them many benefits. And because of that, they loved our Lord Jesus Christ deeply. They sacrificed their possessions, even their wives, their families, to go and to follow him, despite how difficult it was. They were confident with him. They were happy when they were with our Lord Jesus Christ. And our Lord knew that. That's why he said, "I must go, and now sorrow fills your hearts. But he says, I won't leave you orphans. I won't leave you orphans." But imagine the wound left in their hearts at his departure. A huge wound would have pierced their hearts as he left them. But he consoles them, a paraclete, a comforter, whom the Father will send you in my name. He will console you. How can anyone console these apostles at the loss of a divine person in their presence, a divine person to teach them, a divine person to work through them? Well, it would take a divine person. The Holy Ghost would have to come and spiritually replace our Lord Jesus Christ. The same Holy Ghost who came down on the Blessed Virgin Mary and created the Sacred Heart in her womb. It would be this same Holy Ghost with his consolations who would stir up in the hearts of the apostles something sufficient to heal this wound of the loss of our Lord and to fill them with the same Spirit that filled the Sacred Heart of our Lord Jesus Christ. But look at the world. Look at the world at this time of Pentecost. On this day of Pentecost, 2,000 years ago or so, when the apostles are all gathered together in the cenacle, the same room where the Last Supper happened, look at the world. Look at their state. They had betrayed our Lord. He rose from the dead and appeared to them to confirm them in their faith in him. And then he leaves them. And they look out and they see they've been given this mission from our Lord. Go and baptize all nations. Go and teach all nations and baptize them in the name of the Trinity. What a task. And these are men who cowered when our Lord was taken from their midst. And they have this mission to convert all nations. Think of them in that position, looking at the world. Nearby in Jerusalem, of course, it's a Jewish world where they can fear death. Abroad, far, far away, is a pagan world. Either way, it's a world that is absolutely inimical to our Lord Jesus Christ and to the message of his Gospels. St. Paul, speaking of the dispositions of men of the time, says, these people, their hearts have grown dull and their ears are heavy of hearing. We know one of the peoples that St. Paul wrote to were the Corinthians. The Corinthians were very, very lewd people. There was a term in those days, to Corinthize, which meant to do impure things. They were a very animalistic people. And the message of these apostles would have to be that an obscure carpenter in Jerusalem died and rose from the dead. And they had to convince them that such a man was God. Or look at Rome, a pagan city. Nero, at least at the time of St. Peter's death and the times of his preaching there, was the emperor, a horrible man. He was putting people to death, slitting their wrists, suffocating them with steam baths. There were many plots to kill him. The pagan historian Tacitus relates how there were earthquakes in Rome at the time, and many, as he says, omens that made people fear that something was on the horizon that was bad for Rome, that caused people a lot of insecurity. The Senate will declare Nero a public enemy. He'll flee and kill himself. And then armies will come down and civil war will break out. Not to mention the city's immorality, its gladiatorial games, lifestyles and deities, which were clearly at odds with the message of our Lord Jesus Christ. And yet these 12 men, St. Peter, who cowered in face of a maidservant, will go filled with the Holy Ghost, filled with this Spirit of our Lord Jesus Christ, filled with the Spirit of God, and will preach the gospel, will preach a poor carpenter crucified, who is also, by the way, God. And they will make converts, and they will all 12 apostles die horrible deaths on account of this message. They will die horrible deaths, and their converts, their apostles and disciples, will also die horrible deaths. And in a few hundred years, Christianity will become the norm. How else could Christianity have spread? We know, history says, it's clear, they didn't spread this faith by the sword. They didn't spread it by conquest. There were no emperors at first who forced it on their peoples. It wasn't a religion that somehow fit these specific cultures? It was by the power of the Holy Ghost. As we just read, we have heard them speaking in various tongues wonderful things of God. We can see the Holy Ghost working both through the apostles and on their listeners, sometimes in power, sometimes in flames and in a profound impulse of charity and mysticism, and sometimes very gently, slowly, like the rain falling on a soft ground or a wind blowing very gently through the trees. And this is how the Spirit of God works. He's the dispenser of Christ's treasury. And it's because of this Spirit of God, which our Lord promised to his apostles, it's this Spirit of God that would lead them to say things that they would never have known, to say things of our Lord Jesus Christ that were beautiful, that caused people themselves to convert and would lead them to be martyrs. And this is the case in every age, dear faithful. The power of the Holy Ghost will always, always inflame the hearts of Christians with so powerful a love of God. He will draw minds so lucidly to the truths revealed by our Lord Jesus Christ that men will come to know, love, and practice God's true religion. It's true, Christ ascended. He left us this beautiful example of the Gospels. He left revealed religion. But he's also left us his Spirit, a Spirit of power and sanctity that wants to come and possess each of us wholly so that we do his prompting, so that he can act through us and renew the whole face of the earth. And he will do that. And as we, dear faithful, as we look around and we see a culture of immorality, as we see minds mired in a morass of ideologies, false ideologies, we see hearts cold towards basic common sense and the things of God, and especially the message of our Lord Jesus Christ, we see a wall. We see what's on the surface. We see matter. We see people. We see a world devoid of the faith. And we think that because we see that army around us, pressing on us, that somehow the battle is lost because we're so few. But that's not how the Spirit isn't hampered by matter. The Spirit of God, this is no match for the Spirit of God. The Holy Ghost can change hearts in an instant. He doesn't need matter to change hearts. And we see him, even in these dark times, changing men, even very notable men, even people with well-known names out there converting to the Catholic faith, or even in our midst, converting souls little by little to the true religion. He still works, and he wants to work. When men dispose themselves to be his apostles and submit their minds and hearts to his action, he can use them and pour down tremendous grace on souls. So, dear faithful, on this beautiful, beautiful feast, let's make a profound act of confidence in this power of the Holy Ghost and once again offer ourselves today here in his presence, in the presence of God, to be his good instruments, his docile instruments. Amen. In the name of the Father, and of the Son, and of the Holy Ghost.
2: And of the Son, of the Holy Ghost. Amen. Dear Reverend Father, dear faithful, we are presented with such an incredible scene in today's gospel, a scene that we could call the hatred of God. The Church, Holy Mother Church, as we enter into these two last weeks of Lent, the two Passion Weeks, she wants to present to us the cause of our Lord's death that now is just 12 days away. It is hatred of our Lord Jesus Christ. The scribes and the Pharisees hate him, and they hate him without cause. He is completely and utterly innocent. We may know that one person hates another person if they manifest a telltale sign of hatred, and that is that the other person can do nothing right. that no matter what they do, if they do something good, if they do something evil, it's all wrong. It's tragic sometimes when of course this sort of attitude can develop between two persons. When there is this hate that builds up, it's especially tragic when it can happen in a married couple, when the husband or the wife develops such an antipathy for the other that no matter what the spouse does, it's always interpreted in the wrong way. Perhaps it starts off with a certain annoyance. One spouse annoys the other, and then the annoyance builds up to impatience. And over time, the impatience grows, the anger grows to such a degree that no matter what the other person does, even if the other spouse is saying, wow, I see there's some hostility growing here, I need to do something to try to resolve this situation. And even that effort to resolve, the attempts to sort of smooth things over, even those are interpreted as being somehow wrong, as being with a bad intention, as being wicked. The final stage of hatred is reached when someone wills evil upon the other. This is truly hate. I want harm to come to the other. I want to exercise physical violence against the other, or some sort of moral violence, violence with my words against the other, harm them in whatever way possible because I hate them. Oh, my dear faithful, this is the stage which the Pharisees have reached in today's gospel. You know that they want to kill our Lord Jesus Christ. This is what he says to them. If you read the whole passage, you read all of John chapter 9. It's a long conversation that he has with them. And earlier on in the conversation, he says to them, you're seeking to kill me, one who has spoken the truth to you. All I've done to you is the good, and yet you want to do physical violence to me. You want to kill me. Even the people are saying, is this the one that they want to kill? Why? Why? Because all that he has done is good. He is goodness itself. He is God. There's absolutely nothing evil in our Lord whatsoever. Look at what he has done. He has healed people. He has healed their sicknesses. He has cast out devils. He has raised people from the dead. He has preached the truth. He has not hesitated to point out their faults as well, because he wants to resolve their problems. He wants to put the finger on the evil that's in their soul and somehow heal their souls. But somehow they reinterpret everything that he does. If he casts out a devil, they say, oh, you're casting out the devil by the devil. If he heals a person, they say, you're healing, you're working this miracle is against God because it's done on the Sabbath. Nothing that our Lord does can possibly be interpreted by them as being a good thing. It's a complete inversion of good and evil. Everything that our Lord does is good. Everything that they see him doing is seen as being evil. At the end of today's gospel, what do? They take up stones to throw at him, to kill him. Two chapters later, chapter 10 of St. John, once more, they take up stones to throw at him and kill him. Chapter 11, they call together a council in order to plot, and they say, this man must die. We must find a way to murder him. These are the deliberations of future murderers. On Good Friday, we have the Office of Matins, and during the three last days of Lent, it's called Tenebrae, where you sing Matins and Lauds together. And we do this here at St. Isidore's. It starts at 7:30 in the morning on Thursday, Friday, and Saturday. And on Friday, there is this reflection of St. Augustine on the Psalms, and he's talking about this situation of these men, the fact that they have this murderous intent against our Lord when he has done only good towards them. Here is what he says. He starts by quoting our Lord. "Many good works," says our Lord, "have I shown you. For which of those works do you go about to kill me?" He had borne with all their weaknesses. He had healed all their diseases. He had preached unto them the kingdom of heaven. He had discovered to them their iniquities, that they might rather hate them than the physician that came to cure them. And now at last, without gratitude for all the tenderness of his healing love, like men raging in a high delirium, throwing themselves madly on the physician who had come to cure them, they took counsel together how they might kill him. Our Lord is their greatest benefactor. God is our greatest benefactor. No one can do more good for you than God has done for you and is doing for you and will continue to do for you. But these men hated him. This is the telltale sign of hatred, that even when the person hated does good, it is interpreted as being evil. In his Summa Theologica, St. Thomas Aquinas, he asked the question, is it even possible to hate God? And the reason why he asked this question is that God is, precisely, he is goodness itself. And God made us in such a way, because God is good, he made us in such a way that we love the good. We are attracted to the good. And if you're in front of something that is completely good, then you cannot resist. You are so attracted by that good that you cannot possibly deflect yourself from that good. This is the nature of heaven, that when you're in heaven, when you see God, there's no possibility for you not to love him. God is so not to love him. God is so supremely attractive to our human will, which is made

evil. God becomes an obstacle to their evil. Here's what St. Thomas says. He says, some of God's effects are contrary to an inordinate will, such as the infliction of punishment and the prohibition of sin by the divine law. Such like effects are repugnant to a will debased by sin. And as regards the consideration of them, God may be an object of hatred to some, insofar as they look upon him as forbidding sin and inflicting punishment. So you can have a situation where someone is in love with sin. They have certain sins that they like to commit. And they see God is telling them, no, this is wrong. You must not do this. I did not create you for this. I created you for the good. And when they see this condemnation on the part of God, they have one or two options. They can say, I have to change my life. I have to rectify what I do. Or they can say, I refuse. I refuse to change my life by the commandment of God. Instead, I will be resentful towards God for telling me not to do what I want to do. My dear faithful, this is why there is so much hatred in our world today. Like the internet kind of seethes with hatred because people are so sensitive today to being told that what they're doing is wrong, is evil. They do not want to be told that what they're doing is evil, and when they are told that. And it even extends to the whole human race. The whole human race has to approve me in what I'm doing. If any person out there says that what you're doing is wrong, it's evil, it's against your nature, it's against God, it's against decency, they react with a rage. They rage against anyone who tries to point that out. They only want approval. This is how people can look at God, can say, oh, God is someone who sets rules for me, who sets rules for my human nature, and I don't want those rules. I want to do what I want to do. There's another thing that people do, and that is to recreate God, you know, where they just say, well, my God says that what I'm doing is okay, or I'm going to reinterpret scripture that such that abortion is okay, homosexuality is okay, basically whatever I want to do is okay. I'm going to change God from what he is into someone who's going to approve everything that I do. So as St. Thomas mentions, there's another motive for which people can hate God, and this is because of the fact that God punishes, that God is just, that if we do things wrong, if we commit sin, then there is a punishment that comes upon us. That we suffer because of the sins that we commit. We suffer the effects of our sins. We have sickness. We have trials. We have failures. And there's not a few people who are resentful to God because of the fact that there are many trials in this life. There are difficulties. There's a lot of difficulties in this life. And they say, well, you know, if I love God and God is my friend and God has all power, then he should make my life to be without suffering. And because he's not doing that for me, I'm going to be resentful. And because there's consequences for my bad actions, I'm going to be resentful to God. When in fact, of course, it's so good for us. It's so good for us that we get what we deserve. It's so good for us that not everything is given to us exactly as we want. People who suffer and bear with suffering in the right way are so much better, are so much more perfect, are so much more completed as human beings than those people who get absolutely everything the way that they want, who give life served to them on a silver platter. We need to suffer. Suffering is very important for us. This is why our Lord chose a life of suffering, a redemption of suffering, to show us the way towards our own salvation. It is through suffering that we are going to achieve
eternal life.

0: The best people in the world are those who have suffered well. In other words, God is good even when he allows us to suffer because of the fact that he does not allow us to suffer without giving us support, without sustaining us if we want to make use of that. Besides this hatred of God that people can develop because he punishes, because he charts for us a certain path to happiness, he sets rules for our human nature, it's also possible for us to hate our neighbor. See, Thomas points out that hatred is not one of the seven capital sins. He says the seven capital sins are the sins that are the beginning of other sins. They are like the source, the seed that produces other sins. But hatred is not a beginning sin. It's an ending sin. In other words, you have to commit a number of sins before you end up in hatred. There are certain preliminaries to hatred. Hatred of his neighbor, says St. Thomas, is a man's last step in the path of sin because it is opposed to the love which he naturally has for his neighbor. Every single one of us, I think we're naturally inclined to love our neighbor. We all of us naturally want to get along with our neighbor. And if we reach a point of hatred, it's because we have worked against that for a long period of time. What is the reason why we end up hating our neighbor? Some people might think, well, it's because we're fostering our anger. It's probably the capital vice of anger that leads to hatred. But St. Thomas says it's actually one of the other seven capital sins that more naturally leads to hatred, and that is the sin of envy. We are jealous of the good of another, the same envy that Father McBride spoke about a few weeks ago. This is what leads us to actually have hostility towards another, even when they do good, because the good that they do and the benefits they receive from the good make us upset. We are sorrowful because they are good and they receive the good effects from their goodness. This is why the scribes and the Pharisees hated our Lord. They hated him because he was so excellent, because he was meek and humble of heart, because he worked these great signs, because he was favored of God when they were not, because he showed compassion on them. They hated him because he made them look bad. So my dear faithful, as we enter into these 2 weeks where our Lord hides himself, these are the last words for today's gospel, and we cover the statues, we cover the holy figures, we go in hiding, as it were, with our Lord during these 2 weeks. His enemies are after him. It's not his hour yet. They're plotting to kill him. But as long as it's not his hour, he can escape from anything that they want to do against him. It's important that we ourselves put away all sentiments of hatred that we might have in our heart, all sentiments of resentment or bitterness, to check ourselves in our attitude towards others. Are we interpreting all of their actions as being bad, even when it seems like they're trying to do good? We especially must banish any and all temptations that we might have of resentment towards God. And we ourselves can be subject to these temptations. As soon as we start to think, it's very much a modern thing to start to think, why is God doing this? Why is God not doing that? Who am I? Who am I to question God? We must hold as an absolute first principle that God is good. God can only do good. Everything that God does is good. Everything that happens to me is within the providence of God. God wants to use it for the good. That is an absolute first principle. We must resist any sentiments a resentment towards God. If you are angry at God, you are angry at the good. Let us also love our neighbor and imitate our Lord, this incredible example that he gives us where in his passion he shows mercy to those who hate him. He seeks to save them even when they're doing evil to him. He says to us, if anyone keeps my word, he will not see death. Whereas he speaks about the devil, saying the devil is a father of lies and a murderer from the beginning. Let us remember always that the whole of the law is this, to love our God with our whole heart, our whole mind, and our whole strength, and our neighbor.
1: In the name of the Father, and of the Son, and of the Holy Ghost, amen. Dear Reverend Fathers, dear faithful, in mankind there is a mystery which is almost as old as the world itself. This is the mystery of evil, the mystery of iniquity, as some of the fathers of the church would call it. This mystery is undeniable and unavoidable, and it is a great mystery. Why would man commit evil at all? Why did Adam sin? Why do we sin? Again, why does an infinitely good God permit evil to occur? Some are so struck by this, so scandalized by this mystery of evil, that they would rather deny the existence of God than to admit both evil and God to coexist. But this mystery is not without a solution. It is not without a response. And this solution is not human at all, but rather divine. And this solution is itself another mystery, the mystery of God's love. It is truly a mystery, this love of God. As we heard tonight in the Exultet, O inestimable love of charity, that you might redeem the servant, you hand over the son. Inestimable love of charity. It cannot be fathomed. The depths of God's love cannot be sounded. And it is indeed not just a great mystery, but the greatest of all mysteries. For God's love is God himself. And there is nothing greater than God, nor again, nothing more mysterious, more wonderful. And this mystery of love, this mystery of God's love, is truly the solution to the mystery of iniquity. As the liturgy, again, so boldly expresses. She puts on the lips of the deacon during the Exultet again these words, O truly necessary sin of Adam, which is destroyed by the death of Christ, O happy fault, which merited to have such and so great a Redeemer. How is it possible that we would call a sin necessary? How is it possible to speak of a fault or an evil as something that is happy? The love of God transforms even evil into its very opposite, just as on this night the tomb itself is transformed from a place of death, from a place of despair, to a symbol and a proof of life. Through the love of God, every evil finds its resolution, just as the resurrection breaks the bonds of death and transforms defeat into victory, so also all of the iniquities of the world become so many ways that God may exercise and express his infinite love. My dear faithful, in our life and throughout our life, we will look at and focus on one or the other of these two mysteries, for they summarize all of human experience. And the resurrection tonight shows us so clearly which mystery is greater, which mystery should capture our entire attention and our entire gaze. Christ is risen. Death and sin and evil, they are destroyed. They are swallowed up in the vast ocean of God's love. And so on this night and forevermore, there is only one mystery that remains for us. There is only one wonder that can fascinate us and capture our attention. There is only one truth that we should see everywhere and in all things. O inestimable love of charity. In the name of the Father, and of the Son, and of
2: the name of the Father, and of the Son, and of the Holy Ghost. Amen. And so, my dear faithful, on this feast of the Assumption of Our Lady, we are first reminded of the great glorious mystery that we celebrate on this day, that Our Lady at the end of her earthly life was assumed body and soul into heaven, firstly as a reward for her great fidelity to her vocation, to all the graces that she had been given. She was above all faithful unto the end of her life, to be the Mother of God, a great vocation, and yet also a great grace that she was faithful to. And so in consequence of her fidelity, she is glorified above all, that she is assumed body and soul into heaven. And also because she participated most in the passion of our Lord, she is also the first to see its triumphal fruits in her own soul. She assumed body and soul into heaven to rest there, at the right hand of her Son, so that she can also intercede for us, poor sinners. But yet we also remember that everything that our Lord does, everything that God does for his Mother, is also for our own sanctification. For it's exactly at Calvary that we see that Our Lady is there, to remember that she does not become our Mother at Christmas or on the triumphal entry into Jerusalem, nor even on Holy Thursday, but rather on Good Friday, where she stands at the foot of the cross. And so is exactly this mystery of the Assumption of Our Lady is also for our benefit, my dear faithful, that is to say, to increase in us the love of God, that we have an intercessor for us, not only for God Almighty, to want His very own Mother to pray for us, but also to remember this mystery of her Assumption is also to increase in us those great virtues that are so necessary to acquire the vision of God Himself. To remember that Our Lady assumed into heaven is a dogma of our faith, and faith is of things that are unseen. And so it's exactly this faith that we have in our Lord is, as it were, confirmed by the exaltation of His Mother. And His Mother being assumed body and soul into heaven, we can see the greatness of His Mother. We are allowed also to see, as it were, with the eyes of the faith, the greatness, how great her Son must be. And so every praise that we give to the Blessed Virgin Mary, of course, redounds upon her Son. And so that is how that glory given to Our Lady in this Feast of the Assumption also leads to a greater faith, a greater certainty in the divinity of our Lord Jesus Christ, because we see His Mother so glorified. So also, what must He be who is the Son of Mary? But then also, our Lady is assumed into heaven to increase our hope, to remind ourselves that our Lord did not promise us an earthly paradise, that for His Mother He does not prepare comfort here below, but rather prepares a heavenly glory, something that endures forever. And so Our Lady is assumed body and soul into heaven, that she might enjoy her glorious reward already. And so that is exactly what is prepared also for us, my dear faithful, that we too will be glorified if we keep this grace which our Lord has given to us. And so the certainty of our hope is shown in this mystery of the Assumption of Our Lady into heaven, that we too will have a similar reward if we are faithful to that vocation which our Lord has given to us. And then finally, there's a greater charity where we see that grace given to Our Lady was not simply just a gift. It was also something that she had to cooperate with. She had to use these graces that she received in order to be faithful to her vocation and to her mission as the Mother of God. And so there we can see that our Lord also calls us to a participation in that work of our salvation, so that we too must also work out our salvation in fear and trembling, and that we too will be crowned in heaven as a reward for all of our efforts. And so this is a greater charity, to work out our salvation with our Lord, that we work with our Lord in order to achieve eternal life. And that heavenly life is not just a gift, it is also a reward. And so let us ask, my dear faithful, in this mystery of the today, that we have a greater faith, hope, and charity to also be, as Our Lady crowned one day in heaven, in the name of the Father, and the Son, and the Holy Ghost. Amen.
3: In the name of the Father, and of the Son, and of the Holy Ghost. Amen. My dear faithful, today I could not find any better guide for our meditation than Dom Guéranger. His Benedictine heart has such an insight in the liturgy of the Church, and in the great mysteries of the feast of today. And I was so impressed again reading those pages that I thought that I would share them with you. He said that Easter is really the richest of all the mysteries of the liturgy. It is almost like the summit. And if we enter with good dispositions, with knowledge, and with love into the mystery, we enter, you say, in the very essence, the heart of our Catholic faith, the heart of the mystery of our redemption, the mystery of the death and the resurrection of our Lord Jesus Christ, of his victory over sin on Good Friday, and then the victory over death, death being a consequence of sin on Easter Sunday. We could even say that all the rest was just like a long preparation, the holy longings of Advent, and then the austere season of Septuagesima, and then the penance of Lent, and then the very moving 3 days of Holy Week. All that was to really lead us to Easter. And we have to realize that the solemnity of solemnities, as we call it, see, this great Easter, this great Pasch, is the Pasch of the New Testament, and it had been prepared by the Old Testament, therefore by 1500 years, where everything was symbols, was figures to lead us to the reality. Remember, like the lamb and so many other things, they were just figures of the reality which takes place today. The whole old law was just a preparation for the new law. And Easter and even Pentecost, you know that Pentecost will be 50 days from now at the end of this Easter season, Eastertide. And Easter was for the Pasch, and Pentecost was for the member on Mount Sinai, the tables of the law. And so it's the founding of the Church at Pentecost. So everything in the Old Testament was leading us to this great Easter season with Easter and Pentecost, those 50 days of solemnity. And so we therefore have to realize that all this Easter and Pentecost, to see this Easter season, in fact, goes back 1500 years with the old law, because it was figure, and now 2000 years with the new law. So it's like a long time, you see, 3500 years. So it's amazing that we're able, as Catholics, to participate in those beautiful beautiful mystery of Easter. And what is also the symbol of these 50 days, it represents our eternal life in heaven. In the same way as the 70 days, you see, of Septuagesima was representing our earthly life, our exile, you see, here below. That's why we did refrain from singing the Alleluia all during Septuagesima and Lent, those 70 days representing the 70 years of the exile of the Jews in Babylon from Jerusalem, and representing also our exile from the heavenly Jerusalem, paradise, heaven. And so this is a beautiful thing to think about, this Eastertide, as one long Sunday representing the joys of eternal life, the joys of heaven. And that's why this 7 weeks of 7 days from between Easter and Pentecost, there's exactly, you see, 49 days, so 7 times 7 is 7 weeks of 7 days. It's to symbolize, you see, the perfection of heaven, this infinite, we could say infinite in a way, because it's God that we will see, will participate, of course, in a proportion, in a created measure. But still, the joy of heaven is really seeing and loving God. And so it's our Lord Jesus Christ, through his passion, that therefore merited for us this eternal life. And that's the mystery, you see, of Easter. And as you know, Easter is on the first day of the week. Remember, the Sabbath was yesterday, and our Lord did rise on the first day of the week. Remember, the Sabbath was the last day of the week after the 6 days of creation. That's when God did rest. And under the old law, there was the day of rest was the Sabbath. But because our Lord did rise from the dead on Easter Sunday, the first day of the week, then the Holy Mother Church moved the day of rest from the Sabbath to the Sunday, being the first day of the week, which is now called Dies Dominica, Dies Dominica, the day of the Lord, the first day of the week. Because Monday is Feria Secunda, the second day. We have in our breviary when we sing the office, Monday is Feria Secunda. So the first day of the week is therefore Sunday. And it's the day, remember, when God did create the light. And today we have the new light, we could say, because we had creation and we have, we could say, recreation, a new restoration of all things in Christ through the incarnation and the redemption, much more beautiful than the first creation. Is what we say in the prayer when we bless the water, that we will see, put a drop of water into the chalice. We say, Mirabiliter creasti et mirabilius reformasti. So, which I created the world in a wonderful way, and has restored, redeemed, saved the world in a more wonderful way. So the mystery of Easter, of our Lord Jesus Christ, the light that has overcome the darkness of sin, is a much more beautiful mystery than the first mystery of the light that God created on the first day of the week, overcoming the darkness at the beginning of the creation. And that's why we have the Easter candle, which is the symbol of our Lord being this light, the victory of light over darkness. So it's just a little glimpse, you see, into those mysteries, but I invite you to really meditate on them. And so what thought could we use for our meditation today after seeing a bit this mystery of Easter? Well, we could just take the Gospel of St. Mark of the Mass of today, the Mass of Easter, and the scene which is so familiar to us, but it's always with great delight that we hear this Gospel of St. Mark, the holy women who at the first rays of the Sunday dawn run to the sepulchre. Why are they running? Because they are seeking our Lord. They want to anoint his body, remember. And they are wondering as they are running, we could say, or walking with haste to the sepulchre, who will roll back the stone from the door of the sepulchre for us? These are just women, and they could not roll this big, huge, heavy stone, which is blocking the entrance. Maybe several men had put this stone into place, and they say, oh, we're going and we're anointing to be with spices to anoint the body, but we forgot who will roll the stone for us. So they just are wondering what will take place. How are they going to get into the tomb? But they still go ahead. So it's interesting to that this preoccupation, this concern, this worry, although it's well founded on account of the size of the stone, it does not deter them from just going to the tomb. And lo and behold, when they arrive at the tomb, the stone, as you heard, has been rolled back. So that's when they come into the tomb and they find the angel who is telling them, well, you're looking for Jesus of Nazareth who was crucified. He is not here. He has risen, as he told you. As you know, our Lord did prophecy several times. He told the disciples and told the holy women that he would be scourged and crowned with thorns and crucified, but then the third day he would rise from the dead. But of course, remember that the faith was not very strong, only in Our Lady, the Mother of God, the Virgo Fidelis. The faith remains such a burning light all through the days of the Passion, but for the others, they were kind of wavering and not very strong, and they had therefore forgotten that our Lord had told them about his resurrection. So we too, my dear friends, we do have a desire to find our Lord. We too, we are seeking him. Sometimes some souls in a more generous way than others, according to the grace of God received, according to the way we cooperate with the grace of God, according to our own generosity, or maybe our lack of generosity, but everyone, if you come here to Mass on Sunday, everyone has at least a little bit of this desire, is seeking our Lord. And of course, we have preoccupations because of our own weakness, of the own obstacles that we put to the finding of our Lord, represented by this stone and the entrance of the tomb. The obstacles of sin, the obstacles of our lack of, the obstacles of our weakness, of our mistakes, of many, many things that sometimes get in the way, that prevent ourselves from giving ourselves completely to our Lord and therefore to really find him. And Precisely because we have this desire, we do have, thanks to God's grace in our life, overcome many obstacles. Providence has helped to roll away many stones, but we need to continue to search, to continue to seek. And that's important, my dear faithful, because we have gone through this period of Lent, and now we arrive at Easter, and it must not be just a beautiful feast, a beautiful solemnity. It must have an impact in our life. Those are really, as Dom Guéranger said, the heart of our Catholic faith, the mystery of the Passion and the death and the resurrection of our Lord Jesus Christ. He is our Redeemer. We are the members of His mystical body in the same way as He died to sin and now lives for God with a glorious life. In the same way, we should die to sin and live with a supernatural life, a participation in the life of our Lord. So let us have confidence and trust that if we have the desire to seek God, the desire to lead a fully Catholic life, to give ourselves to God with more generosity than we have in the past, our Lord will certainly take care that we arrive where our own strength could never bring us, because He will do for us what we cannot do for ourselves. The motive of our hope is not our own goodness, once again, is not our own efforts, is the grace of God. So we have to pray for the grace of God so that during this Easter season, our spiritual renewal may be what God is expecting from us. We have been given much here at St. Mary's. Let us give, because our Lord will ask us much, because He gave us much. So let us pray to Our Lady when we rejoice today with the Regina Caeli Laetare Alleluia. Let us ask her intercession so that this Easter season will be a very beautiful season for all of us. In the name of the Father.
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have mercy on us. Heart of Jesus of infinite majesty, have mercy on us. Heart of Jesus, sacred temple of God, have mercy on us. Heart of Jesus, tabernacle of the Most High, have mercy on us. Heart of Jesus, house of God and gate of heaven, have mercy on us. Heart of Jesus, burning furnace of charity, have mercy on us. Heart of Jesus, abode of justice and love, have mercy on us. Heart of Jesus, full of goodness and love, have mercy on us. Heart of Jesus, abyss of all virtues, have mercy on us. Heart of Jesus, most worthy of all praise, have mercy on us. Heart of Jesus, King and center of all hearts, have mercy on us. Heart of Jesus, in whom are all the treasures of wisdom and knowledge, have mercy on us. Heart of Jesus, in whom dwells the fullness of divinity, have mercy on us. Heart of Jesus, in whom the Father was well pleased, have mercy on us. Heart of Jesus, of whose fullness we have all received, have mercy on us. Heart of Jesus, desire of the everlasting hills, have mercy on us. Heart of Jesus, patient and most merciful, have mercy on us. Heart of Jesus, enriching all who invoke thee, have mercy on us. Heart of Jesus, fountain of life and holiness, have mercy on us. Heart of Jesus, propitiation for our sins, have mercy on us. Heart of Jesus, loaded down with opprobrium, have mercy on us. Heart of Jesus, bruised for our offenses, have mercy on us. Heart of Jesus, obedient to death, have mercy on us. Heart of Jesus, pierced with a lance, have mercy on us. Heart of Jesus, source of all consolation, have mercy on us. Heart of Jesus, our life and resurrection, have mercy on us. Heart of Jesus, our peace and our reconciliation, have mercy on us. Heart of Jesus, victim for our sins, have mercy on us. Heart of Jesus, salvation of those who trust in thee, have mercy on us. Heart of Jesus, hope of those who die in thee, have mercy on us. Heart of Jesus, delight of all the saints, have mercy on us. Lamb of God, who taketh away the sins of the world, spare us, O Lord. Lamb of God, who taketh away the sins of the world, graciously hear us, O Lord. Lamb of God, who takes away the sins of the world, have mercy on us. Jesus, meek and humble of heart, make our hearts like unto thine. Let us pray. Almighty and eternal God, look upon the heart of thy most beloved Son, and upon the praises and satisfaction which he offers thee in the name of sinners. And to those who implore thy mercy, in thy great goodness, grant forgiveness in the name of the same Jesus Christ, thy Son, who with thee livest and reignest, world without end. Amen.

the Seven Sorrows Devotion. According to Saint Elizabeth of Hungary, those who invoke the Heavenly Mother through her sorrows will obtain true sorrow for their sins before death. Our Savior will protect them in their tribulations, especially at the hour of death. He will impress upon them the memory of His Passion and will reward them for it in heaven. He will commit such devout servants to the hands of Mary that she may dispose of them according to her pleasure and obtain for them all the graces she desires. According to Saint Bridget of Sweden, the Blessed Mother promises seven graces to those who honor her daily by saying seven Hail Marys while meditating on her sorrows. I will give peace to their families. They will be enlightened about the divine mysteries. I will console them in their pains, and I will accompany them in their work. I will give them as much as they ask for, as long as it does not interfere with the adorable will of my divine Son or the sanctification of their souls. I will defend them in their spiritual battles with the infernal enemy, and I will protect them at every instant of their lives. I will visibly help them at the moment of their death. They will see the face of their mother. I have obtained this grace from my divine Son, that those who propagate this devotion to my tears and sorrows will be taken directly from this earthly life to eternal happiness, since all their sins will be forgiven, and my Son will be their eternal consolation and joy. Mary's Seven Sorrows, in the name of the Father, and of the Son, and of the Holy Ghost. Amen. Number 1. The Prophecy. The prophet Simeon tells the Blessed Mary that a sword of sorrow will pierce her soul because of her new baby son. Hail Mary, full of grace, the Lord is with thee. Blessed art thou among women, and blessed is the fruit of thy womb, Jesus. Holy Mary, Mother of God, pray for us sinners now and at the hour of our death. Amen. Number 2. The Flight. The Holy Family must flee in the night to Egypt to escape the mass murder of the newborn children of Israel. Hail Mary, full of grace, the Lord is with thee. Blessed art thou among women, and blessed is the fruit of thy womb, Jesus. Holy Mary, Mother of God, pray for us sinners now and at the hour of our death. Amen. Number 3. The Search. For 3 long days and nights, Mary and Joseph search for their missing child who is lost without a trace. Hail Mary, full of grace, the Lord is with thee. Blessed art thou among women, and blessed is the fruit of thy womb, Jesus. Holy Mary, Mother of God, pray for us sinners now and at the hour of our death. Amen. Number 4. The Meeting. Mary sees her son, Jesus, all crushed, torn, broken, and bleeding as he carries the cross upon which he will soon be brutally hung. Hail Mary, full of grace, the Lord is with thee. Blessed art thou among women, and blessed is the fruit of thy womb, Jesus. Holy Mary, Mother of God, pray for us sinners now and at the hour of our death. Amen. Number 5. The Death. Mary's blood-soaked son is nailed to his cross, tortured, mocked, and spit upon by those for whose love he dies thirsting. Hail Mary, full of grace, the Lord is with thee. Blessed art thou among women, and blessed is the fruit of thy womb, Jesus. Holy Mary, Mother of God, pray for us sinners now and at the hour of our death. Amen. Number 6. The Piercing. Jesus' heart is torn open by a lance to prove his death before he is taken down from the cross and laid in the arms of his mother. Hail Mary, full of grace, the Lord is with thee. Blessed art thou among women, and blessed is the fruit of thy womb, Jesus. Holy Mary, Mother of God, pray for us sinners now and at the hour of our death. Amen. Number 7. The Burial. Mary's pale and lifeless son is taken from her arms and placed in a cold rock tomb, and the entrance is closed and sealed. Hail Mary, full of grace, the Lord is with thee. Blessed art thou among women, and blessed is the fruit of thy womb, Jesus. Holy Mary, Mother of God, pray for us sinners now and at the hour of our death. Amen. In the name of the Father, and of the Son, and of the Holy Ghost. Amen.

A short meditation from the wisdom of the saints. A truly detached man should always be looking to see what he can do without. Blessed Henry Suso.

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1: And so, my dear faithful, on this day, on this great feast day, we celebrate a great and powerful intercessor in heaven, St. Michael the Archangel. To remember, as we say in the Creed of the Mass that we are about to sing in a few moments, that God created all things visible and invisible. Heavens and the earth, as we say in the Creed of the Apostles. And so to remember that God created not only all the things that we see, all the things that are around us, but he also created those things that we cannot see, the pure spirits, the angels whom we know about only through revelation. And yet, even by reason, we can sort of see the reasonableness, we could say, of the angels. That we can see that everything that is created has a certain reflection of God, a certain reflection of the power and majesty of God, is in some way an image of God. He says that any artist, when he makes his work, is always, in a sense, copying himself. And so also we can see in the creation, we can see the rocks and the mountains and the minerals, which show in a certain way the stability, the eternity of God. That mountain, Table Mountain, has been there for how many generations? And how many more generations, after us, will it still stand there, immobile, unmutable, unchanging? And so that also shows in a certain way that unchangeability, that immutability of God himself. And then also we can see also in the plants, how the plants can grow. They can take that inert matter, that dirt, and turn it into something beautiful, a flower. And so there we can see that power that God has to break from dust to make life. And so also he's given that even to the plants to reflect, his majesty, to reflect his beauty and power. And God gave to the animals not only the similar power, but also that power to move about, to determine in a certain way their own location, their own activity. And so also reflecting in a different way, more of the perfection of God. And then, of course, God created man, who is created in his image and likeness, who not only shares all the perfections of the animals, but also has reason and free will, that he can know and he can love, that he can understand all things of the laws of nature, and he can even come to a knowledge of his own creator. And then, of course, there is a certain gap, one could say, between man and God, God being a pure spirit, and then man, which is body and soul. And so it is reasonable to presuppose, to see that there is that gap in creation, that there ought to be something there. And, of course, there is, that we know this by revelation, that there are the angels, these pure spirits that God created, that reflect most his perfection. That man is not the most perfect creature that God created. It is rather the angels which are more like to God, being pure spirits, more like to God as having an intellect and free will, more powerful than ours. Because we must understand, my dear faithful, that the angels, since they are pure spirits, they are, in a certain way, more rich and more plentiful than all the other plants and animals on this earth. To remember, even amongst all the animals, that there are millions and millions of species, and yet every man is still a man. Every man has a human nature. Every human being is a person, is a human being, is a human nature. And yet with the angels, they are something different. They are not individual because of their bodies. They are individuals because of their nature. Let us say that God gives them existence as what they are. What they are, and then exactly he is giving them existence. And so the spiritual realm, the realm of the angels, of those things invisible, is a thousand times richer than all the physical things that we can see. Because each and every angel is his own proper nature, is a certain thing, so different one from another, as we are from the ants, as we are from the cats and the dogs. So they are a great multiplicity of that perfection of God reflected most richly in the life of the angels, of these pure spirits that God has created. But also to know better, my dear faithful, these pure spirits that God has created, to know that they are quite different from us. We can understand them a bit because of how they can understand and they can will, they can know and they can love. And so we can sort of understand what would we be like if we didn't have a body, for instance. We can understand a little bit perhaps what the angels are like in this way. And yet, that will be very short of the mark. Because the angels, and their way of knowing is very different from our way of knowing. When we know something, we have our senses, that we look at them, we hear them, we touch the things that we want to see, to know about. And then it's only gradually, by slowly deducing the different qualities that we come in contact with, that we finally figure out what that thing is, what it is. Whereas in the angels, it's quite different, because they are not confined to any body. They do not have the senses as we do. Their spirit is able to penetrate, to understand, to comprehend in an instant the thing that they work towards. And what is even more astonishing is that knowledge that they have of those things that they understand or that they know becomes actually a part of them. And such that their will, when they make a decision, that decision is something that is identical with their own nature. So that is why they do not change. Once they have decided something, that decision has changed what they are. Radical sense, where St. Thomas says that concept becomes integral to their essence, so it does not escape them. And so that is why that we have at the very beginning of creation, those angels, especially the one most gifted, the one most closest to God, one would say, that in looking upon the universe, looking upon all that God had created, and seeing it through his own marvelous essence, is tempted to do without God. So that is where that great angel who is called Lucifer then becomes Satan. He becomes the enemy of God because he wants to be happy without God. He chooses to revolt against God, seeing to be complacent in his own perfection rather than acknowledging that his perfection comes from someone else, that it comes from God. And so that is how Lucifer began this revolt against God. And they're dragging down because of his influence and his power and his power of understanding. He was able to drag down a third of heaven with him. That is to say, a third of heaven, as the tradition tells to us, was implicit, in that conspiracy against God. And yet there was an angel who rose up against them. There was an angel who responded to that great temptation of Lucifer to be without God or to be as God or to not serve as he put out. And St. Michael, the archangel, simply replied, "Who is like God? Who is like God?" And so that is how St. Michael actually gets his name. All the angels, actually, the ones that we know from Scripture especially, are named by their activity. Because as I just explained to you, it's exactly that activity which is identical to who they are. The angels are quite different from us. They do not repent. They cannot be sorry for what they have done. Because what their action is actually identical to their own personality, we could say. And so that is why St. Michael will always be St. Michael, because he is the one who resisted against the devil and his minions, saying that who is like to God, and did battle in heaven, as we read in Holy Scripture, throwing down the serpent, throwing down Satan to the lower regions. And so there we can see, my dear faithful, that's our angel that we are, St. Michael, who we venerate today, whom we honor today, has a great important place in our devotions, a great important place in the life of the church and the life of each soul. Because firstly, he is the one who fights against the devil, that he was that angel that responded to the revolt of Lucifer against God. And so likewise, in each and every one of us, there is this implicit revolt against God, this attraction towards sin, this desire to be independent, this desire to not serve, this desire, this pride of life, as St. John calls it, that is deep within our hearts. And so that is why Lucifer has such a strong hold upon us, why the devils can tempt us so easily to sin. And so that is why we must always call upon him who resisted first against the devil, to call upon St. Michael the archangel, that he might defend us in battle against the principalities of darkness, against this Satan and his angels who are striving to throw us into hell. But then also that St. Michael is especially powerful at the hour of death. Because we know, my dear faithful, that the hour of death is so crucial and critical for each one of us. Because at the hour of death will be determined where our eternity will be spent. That if we are reconciled with God, if we are submissive to his will, if we are humble and contrite, and we have a certainty of his forgiveness and a place in heaven for all eternity, even if after many years of purgatory, that grace will overcome all of that, that charity will overcome all of that to bring us to eternal life. And yet, if we have rather that inspiration of the devil that pride in refusing the mercy of God, of trying to be independent, of trying to stay away, no, from God who loves us so much. Then we will be dragged down to hell for all eternity. And so it is a well-known that Lucifer and the Saint Michael the Archangel will be there at that moment of death to fight over, no, the future of that soul. And especially with the help of our patron saint, our patron angel, they will hopefully have that victory. But we must be praying to them. We must ask them. And then also that is exactly that Saint Michael the Archangel is the champion of God's people. That we read many times in the book of Daniel, in the book of in the Catholic Epistle of Saint Jude, or in the Apocalypse, we read about Saint Michael fighting with the dragon, protecting the people of God, protecting the people of the Old Testament. Firstly, the children of Abraham, who had Saint Michael as their patron, but then also as Saint Michael is the patron saint of the human nature of our Lord and Savior Jesus Christ, he is also the angel that protects Holy Mother Church against the wiles of the devil. And it is also Saint Michael, as we know from the Mass of the Requiem, who actually brings men's souls to judgment. Exactly what we sing at the offertory of the Requiem Mass, that constituit eam principem super anima suscipiendas, receiving all those souls and weighing them in his balance, so as to cast them into hell or to bring them up to heaven. And so we can see St. Michael has many, many, is a great and powerful intercessor for us, my dear faith. And that is why we say every day after the rosary this prayer to St. Michael the Archangel, because he is the first to fight against the devil and is first to fight for us if we invoke his protection. And so, my dear faithful, let us remember also a very important truth that our Lord speaks about in the Gospel of today, that we have each and every one of us a guardian angel, that God created these invisible spirits, these pure spirits, not only to be his ministers of his justice and of his mercy, to bring the prayers of the saints before God, but also he gives each and every one of us what is called a guardian angel, an angel to watch over us, to inspire us, to communicate those things to God, to our soul, so that we might not be deaf to the inspirations of the Holy Ghost. So let us have a great devotion, my dear faithful, to the Holy Angel. And then if one cannot imagine, know the presence of God everywhere, because after all, God is so immense, it is difficult to imagine how he must be. But nonetheless, one can at least imagine, or at least understand, that there is a person always next to us. There is always an angel next to us, a guardian, a protector, who is always there, as it were, in our corner, trying to help us know to be good, to help us by his inspirations, by his prayers, by his activity, know, to keep us on the good path, to keep us on the good way. So let us always pray to our guardian angel that his words be not in vain, that his efforts be not in vain. And so, my dear faithful, let us pray also especially to the Queen of Angels, to the Blessed Virgin Mary, that as she was visited by the angel Gabriel on the day of the Annunciation and announced to him that she would do all that God requested of her, let it be done unto me according to thy will. Let us also have that same spirit of humility, that same spirit of submission to the will of God, that same understanding of our dependence upon God as Saint Michael himself has. Who echo throughout all eternity, who is like to God? Who are we to oppose him? So let us ask her, especially for that spirit of humility which so, you know, characterized her life, so that we might one day sing also with her that Magnificat of gratitude in the name of the Father, and of the Son, and of the Holy Ghost. Amen.
2: The divine praises and reparation of the sins of blasphemy. Blessed be God.
3: Blessed be his holy name.
2: Blessed be Jesus Christ, true God and true man.
3: Blessed be
2: the name of Jesus.
3: Blessed be his most sacred heart.
2: Blessed be his most precious blood.
3: Blessed be Jesus in the most holy sacrament of the altar.
2: Blessed be the Holy Ghost, the Paraclete.
3: Blessed be the great Mother of God, Mary, most holy.
2: Blessed be her holy and immaculate conception.
3: Blessed be her glorious assumption.
2: Blessed be the name of Mary, Virgin and Mother.
3: Blessed be Saint Joseph, her most chaste spouse.
4: Blessed be Saint Joseph, her most chaste spouse.
3: Blessed be God in his angels and in his saints.
4: Blessed be God in his angels and in his saints.
5: And so, like a faithful on this vigil of Pentecost, we remind the first day of two truths. The first is that great grace that is given to us in the gift of the Holy Ghost, the third person of the Blessed Trinity, who descends upon our hearts in this feast of Pentecost in order to strengthen us and enlighten us in those things which our Lord and Savior taught us. But also, as it is the vigil, we must remember the very great importance to prepare oneself for such graces. That you remember that even in the Gospel, every time that our Lord performed a miracle, he always asked of his, the ones who were cured, that they have an act of faith, that their hearts were disposed, that they were ready to receive the great grace that he wanted to give them. And even when our Lord was about to feed the 5,000, he first commands the apostles to tell the people to sit down, to be ready to receive, to be ready to receive that great gift that he was about to give them. And so likewise, in the church, that we have these vigils, let's say the days of watching, in order to prepare ourselves for the great grace of the feast that follows. And so that is very important, my dear people, to remember to have great desires for each and one of these great liturgical feasts that the Church knows celebrates the Holy Mass. Because exactly those, every Mass, of course, is of infinite value. And yet there are particular graces that are offered in each and every feast and every mystery that we celebrate of our Lord, of that great gift that God has given to us. And so likewise on Pentecost, that day where God sends the Holy Ghost upon the apostles and the Blessed Virgin Mary in order to send them to all nations that they might preach the gospel. So that very special grace of charity and apostolic zeal which is offered to us on the feast of Pentecost. But we must prepare ourselves for that, which is why we read in the Acts of the Apostles of Paul, all the apostles were together praying, in union with the Mother of Jesus, in the upper room. And so likewise we too, modestly, as we do not have the same vocation as the apostles, but we must also prepare ourselves by prayer and fasting and sacrifice of uniting ourselves to that mystery by detaching ourselves from the things of this heaven that we set aside, especially on these vigils, special prayers and special times of prayer to pray and to sacrifice more earnestly in order to beg God from the abundance of grace that is offered on that feast of Pentecost. Because we must remember that every grace that is given is also given in proportion to our desires, proportion to how ready we are to receive them. Just like any gift that you give to somebody, if that person is not ready for it, if that person doesn't have their hands out, the money will just fall on the ground. Right? And so the same thing for us, that those graces will be in a certain sense wasted unless our soul is well prepared. But likewise, we should also contemplate that gift which is given to us. That our Lord said to his apostles before he ascended into heaven, "It is expedient to you that I go. For then I will send to you a paraclete, an advocate, one who will bind you closer, to the inner life of God." Because just as the Holy Ghost is that union or that love of the Father and the Son, so also that union that he makes with our hearts by the Holy Ghost unites us in a unity or a community of life, which is why it is what we call the soul of the church. That's what vivifies the church, which gives it its life and its strength. And so likewise, we too, on this day of Pentecost, on the day that follows today, on the feast of Pentecost, we must celebrate this great union that is given to the church, that the church is one, holy, Catholic, and above all, apostolic. Which is why we see exactly on this day of Pentecost, the sending of the apostles and that gift of tongues, the gift of languages that they are given, in order to preach to all nations, that they might understand the wonderful works of God, as we read in the Acts of the Apostles. And so, my dear faithful, let us encourage ourselves to make great preparations for the feast of tomorrow, even if we cannot celebrate with that grandeur and the grace that we would like. But yet that grace is given to us still in proportion to our desires. And so let us desire the coming of the Holy Ghost into our hearts. And there is no better way to do that than to pray to the Blessed Virgin Mary. to remember is exactly she that was with the apostles on that day of Pentecost, united with them in prayer. And it's exactly through her intercession that this Holy Ghost is given to us in abundance. And so let us pray to the Immaculate Heart of Mary, and to especially in these times, that we should do well to consecrate ourselves to the Blessed Virgin Mary. She promised in Fatima to be our refuge in that way that will lead us to heaven. And so let us, have confidence in her, but above all, to consecrate ourselves to her, that she may take our poor works and our poor prayers and multiply them by her dignity as Mother of God, that she might present our prayers before the throne of grace, that we might have grace and abundance near the Father and the Son and the Holy Ghost.
6: It is certainly an image of a sorry world indeed, a world without saints. But it is a world in which we will live, a world where martyrs refuse to shed their blood, where young men refuse the call to the priesthood, where confessors shy away from defending their faith, where mothers no longer sacrifice themselves to our Lord through their children, through their family, where children choose their own will to obedience, where the Mass is not loved, where the Blessed Sacrament is not devoutly received, where confession is ignored, where Our Lady is forgotten, where instead men and women indulge only in selfishness and in worldliness. But it is a world in which we will live. It will be a world in which souls are damned unless souls generously answer the call to sanctity. The world is in dire need of an epidemic of sanctity. We can, none of us can be content to step back and hide away under this ugly guise of mediocrity, to expect someone else to become a saint, to expect somebody else to make that step, to make that sacrifice. No saint ever thought that way. And if all men thought that way, it would be a sorry, sorry, sorry world.
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9: Dear faithful friends, the SSPX has taken the initiative through the District Superior, Father Wegner, to offer you different conferences on different spiritual topics. And the one that I've chosen is this topic of the trust of God. Now, I've chosen a few books to pull excerpts from. I'll mention those in a moment as we go. But first of all, you can understand how in this current crisis where many of you are not able to go to Mass and we priests are not able to say Masses publicly, it really does test our faith, hope, and charity. And we can see how we definitely need to strengthen these, even though we are not necessarily weak. That's to say, not to have them, but we often are far from where we should be. And God has a good way of testing us, trying our mettle, as we might say, to see what we're really made of. Are we just a bit of old lead, a bit of dross, or are we certainly gold? And after this trial and difficulty is over, this Lent, and God willing, not too long, we hope that we will have shined heroically. Already I hear beautiful stories about the families who are at home praying together, eating meals together, spending plenty of time together, even playing games and doing other activities together. Something that in our modern day seems to keep us so far apart. That's to say, we never seem to do these things. We seem to always be running about after our own interests, and a shelter at home or a shelter in place type of ruling is really helping people to focus on their family unit, the family life. So first of all, I want to remind you that the virtue of hope is one of the theological virtues, one of three. You know the other one. The first one, faith. The second one, hope. And then the third we often list is charity. There's another priest going to give a conference.

and the means necessary for its attainment. To be convinced of the inestimable value of this virtue, and to have a constant incentive for its practice, it will be profitable to consider the objects of our hope, to see how it works in our lives. You already know about the very word confidence, which is another word we use for trust in God, that it's based on our faith. With faith, confidence. So, there are, following the example and the teaching of St. Ignatius, who you know we are very keen on promoting in the spiritual exercises and in the life of the spiritual life of the followers and parishioners of the Society of St. Pius X. St. Ignatius, he reminds us always that to make progress upwards in any of the virtues, to live a good life, to live a virtuous life, to start to get away from our sinful ways, we have to first get rid of the sins. Now, I know that many of you go to confession. Many of you will go to confession again. You hope to make the most of these sacraments. You're very much longing for them at the moment. So make a good act of contrition today and make the firm resolution, the amendment of life, not to go back to the sins that often war against our spiritual life. They war against our perfection. They war against our confidence. And I want to list a couple of them, a few of them for you. First is the capital sins. They take the wind out of our sails. They leave us very vapid, empty. And then we have hardly the strength or the ambition or the enthusiasm to search after the things of God. And so when trials and difficulties come upon us, it's very easy to lose confidence in God because we haven't been very close to Him as a friend. Maybe our faith has been lacking. So it's easy to despair. Pride, covetousness, lust, anger, gluttony, envy, and sloth. These are the seven capital sins that often keep us from a good practice of our faith, hope, and charity. There are also those sins against the Holy Ghost. Sins that, when warring against the Holy Ghost, leave us empty, and then therefore it's very easy for the soul to just give up, to despair. These sins are presumption of God's mercy, despair of God's grace, impugning the known truth, envy at another spiritual good, obstinacy in sin, and final impenitence. And I remind you of nine ways of being accessory to another's sin. A good examination of conscience and this ability to examine oneself well every day by a daily examination of conscience helps us to be able to see these lingering faults, these things that pull us down. But if we hardly look at them, they're often blind. If we hardly pray to know them, we are blind. And you want to have that grace, that ability, that sight to see that there are things that need to be corrected. There are things that keep us from a good practice of confidence in God because we feel like we're enemies of His all the time. Why would He listen to me? And then maybe even seeing everything bad that happens to us as a punishment for our sins, rather than a test of virtue or a strengthening that should come. So there are nine ways of being accessory to another's sin: by counsel, by command, by consent, by provocation, by praise and flattery, by concealment, by partaking, by silence, and by defending the ill done. So again, I think it's very important to remember these sins in particular that immerse the soul in such a darkness, a blindness, a distancing from God, that it is hard for the soul to progress.

And then when a trial comes along, it often gives up or turns away from God or blames God, even blasphemes against him. It's quite shocking, but it can happen so easily. In the spiritual teaching of Father Louis Lamont, he says, God alone can make us happy. There is a void in our heart which all the creatures united would be unable to fill. God alone can fill it, for he is our beginning and our end. The possession of God fills up this void and makes us happy. The privation of God leaves us in this void and is the cause of our wretchedness. Before God fills up this void, he puts us in the way of faith. With this condition, that if we never cease to regard him as our last end, if we use creatures with moderation and refer to his service, the use we make of them, at the same time contributing faithfully to the glory which is to his will to draw from all created beings, he will give himself to us to fill up the void within us and make us happy. But if we are wanting in fidelity, he will leave us in that void, which left unfilled will cause our supreme misery. Creatures desire to take the place of our last end, and more than all, we desire to be our own last end. A creature says to us, come to me, I will satisfy thee. We believe it, and it deceives us. Then another and another holds the same language to us, and deceives us in like manner, and will go on deceiving us all our life long. Creatures call to us on all sides and promise to satisfy us. All their promises, however, are but lies. And yet we are ever ready to let ourselves be cheated. It is as if the bed of the sea were empty and one were to take a handful of water to refill it. Thus we are never satisfied, for when we attach ourselves to creatures, they estrange us from God and cast us into an ocean of pain, trouble, and misery. Elements are inseparable from the creature, as joy, peace, and happiness are inseparable from God. Again, I read that last line. Elements as inseparable from the creature, that's to say, pain, trouble, and misery, as are joy, peace, and happiness inseparable from God. And that's what we want. And all the trials and difficulties and tests we have to undergo, let us keep our peace, joy, and happiness. It's truly a sign of those who are united to God. The few great lessons that I wish to give you today on confidence following this little introduction is taken from the book of Father Mateo. Father Mateo speaks to priests on priestly perfection. Over the years, as many of us priests have found, many of these great writings of great priests on this vocation of priests and the life of the priest and his needed virtues are also very applicable to the faithful. Here you might say, is the level the priest must attain? Well, the faithful can also take those truths, those principles, and strive for them also. Of course, a priest is always meant to be leading upwards, leading higher, leading forward, and the faithful should follow. So his chapter on confidence is what I wish to lay out for you today. Hopefully it will prove to be a great help for you, for all of you listening or watching this little video. Lake Genezareth is still shrouded in cloudy darkness. Suddenly, as the disciples struggle against the storm, Jesus comes walking to them upon the water. They fail to recognize him and are seized with terror, taking him for a phantom. And suddenly they hear these reassuring words. Fear not, it is I. What doctrinal truths are contained in these few words of the Master? Fear not. Why? Because it is I. If I were an angel, a prophet, even a saint, you would have reason to fear. For none of these would know you through and through as I do. Above all,
Not one of them can offer you infinite mercy and forgiveness. But because it is I, Jesus, you have nothing to fear. Place all your trust in me. How badly we priests and faithful need the doctrine of confidence. Think of the terrific responsibilities that priests have, that you have as the faithful fathers, mothers, even your children who take on more and more responsibilities as they grow up. All of us priests, all the way from the Pope down to the least of priests, our own Superior General, the District Superiors, and all of us priests, priors, and their assistants, have a terrific responsibility. And it comes from this duty of saving souls. Even a father and a mother have the great responsibility of saving souls. You can see how the virtue of hope has to be so strong in those individuals, especially when we see so much evil, degradation, perversion, irreverence, revolution around us. There has to be something greater, something more sublime and substantial than what we see with our eyes and sense with our senses. We want to be practical and to be reminded or reminded ourselves of the dangers we incur by neglecting our duties and otherwise trifling with grace. That's where we're going to have our greatest confidence, is just doing our duty well. I know we want to do the greatest things. Sometimes we're not happy with doing any lesser of the things. The father who thinks he has to be a monk and the mother who thinks she has to be the mother superior is not really where it's at. It's really the father to be the true father, the leader of his home. The mother to be this real heart of the home. You might say that having read to you these different sins that we fall into and that keep us in darkness and keep us from God and often make us feel like an enemy of his, there's also the enemy of living outside reality. We live in a world where we think this is the ideal for ourselves when God has something else in mind. And so often we take upon ourselves duties. God gives us duties. We often didn't foresee every detail. And so then we say, oh, no, I don't like that. No, I'm going to be a saint because I'm reading this book. But I could never be a saint feeding my husband dinner. But that wouldn't be correct. And that's also warring against our confidence. So as we go through these points again, think about what it is on the positive side. So let's say we said the negative things, the sins that war against our confidence and keep us in a sort of negativity. But this, even doing positive things, like, oh, I could do all this and this, be careful, because it's really a balance to achieve, to hold on to. We don't want to go to one extreme or the other, because any of those extremes, whether excess or defect, is going to war against our confidence. We're going to start stepping outside of who we are, stepping outside of what God wants of us, and stepping outside of the graces that he gives. He gives graces for who we are, where we are, at a time when we need them. Not on a pipe dream. So be practical. Be reminded that we don't want to neglect our duties. We must always counterbalance the dark side of the picture with the doctrine that alone is capable of imparting to our duties this supernatural energy, this doctrine of confidence. First of all, then, a primary principle of confidence is to confide blindly in the infinite wisdom of him who alone knows how to draw good from evil. You could take any situation that you know today, whether it be the perversions in the church with the churchmen, which now seems like in our current crisis so far away or maybe less of a concern. Maybe it's been something else.
the heirs of Vatican II. Although those things still exist, we are not completely out of the woods with them. But in this current crisis of the coronavirus, and all of us losing a certain amount of freedom and maybe attachment to the sacraments and to our place of worship, so the church that we go to, all these things being taken from us, we are, yes, definitely looking at these miseries and then saying, oh, can God really bring something good out of that? And all this abyss of my misery, is God's mercy so strong? Can I confide in him and trust him? Have such a tremendous faith in the wisdom of God that you let him do with you whatever he wants. This is capital. Trust in God and let him do whatever he wants. When you're prayerful this Lent, be also resigned to God's will. Be resigned to God. Allow him to work out his plans as he wills, to the extent of going against your own plans. Look, I wanted to prepare for Holy Week. I want these things to be available to the faithful. I'd like to be able to give them communion and Mass every day. But that's my plan. And right now, I need to be submissive to God's plan. Even though I don't always see the answer, it really is the life of St. Joseph and Our Lady. So back to the Holy Family again, this resignation to God's will that inspires in us such confidence to see how they survived, what they did, purely out of love of God and faith. Pray to St. Joseph. He is certainly the man of confidence, trust in God. Look at all the situations that he had to go through. And he didn't lose respect, hope in God. Trust in his divine wisdom, which never destroys except to rebuild. To rebuild with eternity in view, which never sends a trial except to give peace and joy to the soul that he permits to suffer. Trust in the divine wisdom that has mysterious plans which escape our comprehension. He himself has said, for my thoughts are not your thoughts, nor your ways my ways, saith the Lord. And that's Isaiah chapter 55, verse 8. I love this story of Father Mateus. Some of you have heard it before. When he was a young priest in Valparaiso, Chile, after much begging and hard work, he succeeded in building a law school. And 3 months after its dedication, in 1906, an earthquake leveled it to the ground. At the time, he was tempted to ask, why? Why did you allow this to happen? This was for you and your glory. He wanted it for God. It wasn't for himself. He thought he was doing this for the glory and honor of God. Why? But he says, I did not, and today I know the reason God permitted this catastrophe. So he didn't question God. He may have had this why, but he didn't act against God. He, even to this day, as he said when he's writing the book, he didn't question God permitting this catastrophe. Had it not been for the earthquake, he says, I would not have had the great privilege of becoming a worldwide preacher of the merciful love of the Sacred Heart. What marvels are being accomplished daily by God's wisdom. Eternity will be all too short to think and praise, to thank and praise God, his infinite wisdom. The second principle of confidence is the infinite justice of God. You know that saying from our Lord, justice is mine, saith the Lord, and I will repay. He's the one who's going to take revenge if needs to be, to avenge what's needed.
We can paraphrase these things and use them to our, well, confidence, for our trust. But strictly speaking, he knows how these things will all play out. We're given a little bit of confidence by the fact that he's the one in charge of justice. Revenge is his, that he will make certain that the good is done in the end. And that's a hope. It's a source of confidence for us. That justice, which is so extraordinarily beautiful, so badly understood, such a union, uniting of his justice and mercy that we can't even comprehend, because you know how we are. We tend to be too much mercy or too much justice, but with God, it's perfect. So badly understood it is. Even by the most educated Catholics, they hardly understand this extraordinarily beautiful justice. There are many who look upon the justice of God as synonymous with punishment, hell. It's all too common to attribute damnation to justice and salvation to merciful love. Yet the truth is that there are as many souls in heaven because of God's justice as because of his love. Too often we forget that precisely because God is just, he must be tender and bountiful. That wonderful little theologian, Saint Therese, understood this when she wrote, "I trust his justice as much as I do his love." Quite the contrary was the statement of a converted sinner who, in his happiness at being restored to the friendship of God, from whom he had expected nothing but punishment, he made this classical remark to Father Mateo. Fortunately for me, God is unjust. Otherwise, I wouldn't be here. Yes, fortunately for us, we shall one day be judged, not by an unjust judge, but by a judge of infinite justice who knows and weighs all the evidence, who, unlike men, is able to distinguish between ignorance, weakness, and malice, who consequently never makes a mistake, and his decisions are always just because they are based on infinite wisdom. Remember these words of St. Paul? "There is laid up for me a crown of justice, which the Lord, the just judge, will give to me in that day." Notice that St. Paul does not appeal to the Savior of mercy, but to the judge of infinite justice, claiming the crown he has promised, which he says he owed him in his strict justice. That verse is taken from 2 Timothy chapter 4, verse 8. He tells of a beautiful story. I like this one. When preaching in England, a bishop had asked him, "Father, the nuns to whom you are going to preach have the reputation of never smiling. If you can change this Jansenistic spirit, it will be the greatest thing you have ever done." On my way to the convent, he says, "I wondered what I could do to break the ice. I hit upon a scheme. As soon as a sad-looking portress opened the door, I told her to inform Reverend Mother I wish to speak to the entire community in the chapter room at once. Sister was to take me there immediately." Startled though she was by this unusual request, she left to carry out my instructions. Standing in the back of the chapter room, I watched the nuns file in, one by one. They were indeed a sad-looking group, and the saddest of all was the Reverend Mother. When all were assembled, I pretended to want to leave, saying I had made a mistake, that I was told by the bishop I was going to preach to a community of sisters. "Well, what do you think we are?" demanded the superior, rising to the bait. Then I struck home. "You're not sisters. You are a community of war widows, mourning the loss of your husbands." Startled sisters raised their eyes in surprise. Then someone laughed, and the entire group burst out laughing. Seizing the opening, I proceeded then and there to give them a badly needed lesson on joy and happiness, on trust and confidence in religious life. Later, the bishop told me, "That is one of the greatest miracles I have ever heard of."
A third principle or reason that we should have confidence in God, in the Sacred Heart of Jesus, is because of his infinite love for us. Rare indeed are those who can say with St. John, "And we have come to know and have believed the love that God has in our behalf." Imagine that. To really come to know the love that God has for us. Maybe it's such trials, tests of our virtue that will help us to see that. Yet, God is nothing but love. And Jesus is love. You know that. God is charity. When he commands, when he forbids, when he rewards, when he corrects, when he punishes, it is always the heart of Jesus manifesting itself. Even the severity which God sometimes displays on earth is only the proof of his infinite mercy. Again, even the severity which God sometimes displays on earth is only the proof of his infinite mercy. It is his heart chastising in time that he may save in eternity. That is why the rigorous justice in this world is in reality infinitely tender and merciful, for it often spares us a terrible purgatory and even hell itself. Here's an example. The priest was severely punished by his bishop, even though his guilt was not fully proved. Everyone agreed the punishment was too severe, and friends of the priest all feared a violent reaction. But the excessive severity proved to be a boon. It opened his eyes. He acknowledged his wrong, accepted his penance, and made reparation for the harm he had done. He became a fervent priest and often thanked the divine mercy that inspired the severity of the bishop. So in our own case, is it not true that as we look back, our physical and moral trials, the bitterness we often had to suffer, the contradictions we often have or met with, have all been permitted by divine providence and have proved to be blessings in disguise, gifts of the loving heart of Jesus. Dear faithful, this next paragraph of Father Mateo certainly applies to all of us. You will never make a mistake when in your darkest and most painful hours, whether it is a question of your own interior life or your work for souls, if you show a blind and unshakable trust in the heart of Jesus. So let us strive for a loving confidence. It's not a virtue for those confirmed in grace. Remember, hope is for something to attain. We're not there yet. So let us have a loving confidence following this virtue of hope, this theological virtue. We are those striving to become holy, who are fully conscious of the fumus peccati, this residue of sin that comes from original sin. We know of our potentiality for sinning. We have to have trustful love or loving confidence. And we know this is above all for the weak, who want to become strong, for those who know that their sinfulness by painful experience is so blaring, but who, in their humility, sincerely wish to react against the current of human nature that would drag them down. Here's a beautiful quote of Saint Therese of Lisieux. "It's not because I have been preserved from mortal sin that I go to God with confidence and love. I feel that even if I had committed all possible crimes, I should lose nothing of my trust. But with a heart broken with sorrow and repentance, I should throw myself in the arms of my Savior. I know how he cherished the prodigal son. I have heard his words to Mary Magdalene, to the woman taken in adultery, and to the Samaritan woman. No one would be able to frighten me, for I know what to expect from his love and mercy." So, dear faithful, remember, as a way to recap, going backwards, the last thing that we saw as a principle is the infinite love of our Lord.
Pray to know it. Look for it. Understand all of the different opportunities that God has given us to see it. Every time we've gone to Mass, received communion one more time, gone to confession one more time. Every time we have attended a wedding or a funeral. Or maybe it's more basic things of nature. We always see the love of God for us. It's one of the most famous conferences that I think every retreat master should preach in the exercises of St. Ignatius. The golden staple, that which holds everything together, the contemplation on the love of God. That gives us the greatest confidence. Then, as you know, one of the principles, the second source of peace and confidence that I've given you is this justice of God, that his justice is perfect, completely conjoined, united with his mercy. It's never that of a tyrant, that of a despotic person. It's extraordinarily beautiful and misunderstood by so many, even good Catholics. The first one was the principle of blindly following infinite wisdom. He alone, God, knows how to draw good out of bad. It gives me such confidence that I don't know what it is that God is going to do for us in these United States or otherwise around the world. After these calamities befall us and all the inconveniences and uncertainties, what beautiful edifice is he going to give us, make known? In the life of St. Joseph, and we'll end with that, when Jesus was in the temple and his parents, St. Joseph and the Blessed Virgin Mary, found him there after 3 days. Our Lady asked him, "Son, why hast thou done so to us? Did you not know that your father and I have sought thee sorrowing? We have shed many tears for you." At first it sounds like a great, great rebuke, but it's just stating the truth, the reality. And our Lord says to them, "Did you not know I must be about my father's business?" What does providence want? Not so easy to see by us little human beings with short-sightedness. But let us follow St. Joseph, who is our guide in all of this, in this month of March and onwards, patron of the Church, protector of the Church. He will help us to get over this threshold. Our Lord Jesus Christ, the Sacred Heart, wants us to pass a threshold. We don't know what it is. That comes beyond, comes next. But St. Joseph will be able to help us, will guide us over this ocean, across that horizon, over this mountain, to something great beyond. I hope this conference will help you. It's simplistic, but maybe added to all of the other sermons and conferences you're able to tune into or to listen to, it will help you to hold on. Be pillars of strength. Keep your faith, hope, and charity. God bless you. Glory be to the Father, and to the Son, and to the Holy Ghost. As it was in the beginning, is now, and ever shall be, world without end. Amen.

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1: Sister Lucy said the following: "The Most Holy Virgin in these last times in which we live has given a new efficacy to the recitation of the rosary to such an extent that there is no problem, no matter how difficult it is, whether temporal or above all spiritual, in the personal life of each one of us, of our families, of the families of the world, or of religious communities, or even of the lives of peoples and nations, that cannot be solved by the rosary. There is no problem, I tell you, no matter how difficult it is, that we cannot resolve by the prayer of the Holy Rosary."
2: In the name of the Father, and of the Son, and of the Holy Spirit, amen. I believe in God, the Father Almighty, creator of heaven and earth, and in Jesus Christ, his only Son, our Lord, who was conceived by the Holy Spirit, born of the Virgin Mary, suffered under Pontius Pilate, was crucified, died, and was buried. He descended into hell. The third day he arose again from the dead. He ascended into heaven and sitteth at the right hand of God, the Father Almighty. From thence he shall come to judge the living and the dead. I believe in the Holy Spirit, the Holy Catholic Church, the communion of saints, the forgiveness of sins, the resurrection of the body, and life everlasting. Amen. Our Father who art in heaven, hallowed be thy name. Thy kingdom come, thy will be done on earth as it is in heaven.
3: Give us this day our daily bread, and forgive us our trespasses, as we forgive those who trespass against us. And lead us not into temptation, but deliver us from evil.
4: Amen.
2: Hail Mary, full of grace, the Lord is with thee. Blessed art thou among women, and blessed is the fruit of thy womb, Jesus.
3: Holy Mary, Mother of God, pray for us sinners now
2: and at the hour of our death. Amen. Hail Mary, full of grace, the Lord is with thee. Blessed art thou among women, and blessed is the fruit of thy womb, Jesus.
3: Holy Mary, Mother of God, pray for us sinners now and at the hour of our death. Amen.
2: Hail Mary, full of grace, the Lord is with thee. Blessed art thou among women, and blessed is the fruit of thy womb, Jesus.
3: Holy Mary, Mother of God, pray for us sinners now and at the hour of our death. Amen.
2: Glory be to the Father, and to the Son, and to the Holy Spirit.
3: As it was in the beginning, is now, and ever shall be, world without end. Amen.
5: The Joyful Mysteries.
2: The Joyful Story. Through Gabriel, God told Mary that she was to be the mother of the Messiah. She was willing, and the Word was made flesh. Then the gracious Mary went to assist Elizabeth, her aged kinswoman, who was also awaiting the birth of a son, John the Baptist. Months later in Bethlehem for the census, Mary brought forth her son, Jesus. 40 days after his birth, at his presentation in the temple, Jesus was taken into the arms of the saintly Simeon. At the age of 12, he was again brought to the temple and became separated from his parents for 3 days while about my father's business. The first joyful mystery, the Annunciation. Our Father who art in heaven, hallowed be thy name, thy kingdom come. Thy will be done on earth as it is in heaven.
3: Give us this day our daily bread, and forgive us our trespasses, as we forgive those who trespass against us. And lead us not into temptation, but deliver us from evil. Amen.
2: Hail Mary, full of grace, the Lord is with thee. Blessed art thou among women, and blessed is the fruit of thy womb, Jesus.
3: Holy Mary, Mother of God, pray for us sinners now and at the hour of our death. Amen.
2: Hail Mary, full of grace, the Lord is with thee. Blessed art thou among women, and blessed is the fruit of thy womb, Jesus.
3: Holy Mary, Mother of God, pray for us sinners now and at the hour of our death. Amen.
2: Hail Mary, full of grace, the Lord is with thee. Blessed art thou among women, and blessed is the fruit of thy womb, Jesus.
3: Holy Mary, Mother of God, pray for us sinners now and at the hour of our death. Amen.
2: Hail Mary, full of grace, the Lord is with thee. Blessed art thou among women, and blessed is the fruit of thy womb, Jesus.
3: Holy Mary, Mother of God, pray for us sinners now and at the hour of our death. Amen.
2: Hail Mary, full of grace, the Lord is with thee. Blessed art thou among women, and blessed is the fruit of thy womb, Jesus.
3: Holy Mary,
2: Hail Mary, full of grace, the Lord is with thee. Blessed art thou among women, and blessed is the fruit of thy womb, Jesus.
3: Holy Mary, Mother of God, pray for us
2: sinners now and at the hour of our death. Amen. Hail Mary, full of grace, the Lord is with thee. Blessed art thou among women, and blessed is the fruit of thy womb, Jesus.
3: Holy Mary, Mother of God, pray for us sinners now and at the hour of our death. Amen.
2: Hail Mary, full of grace, the Lord is with thee. Blessed art thou among women, and blessed is the fruit of thy womb, Jesus.
3: Holy Mary, Mother of God, pray for us sinners now and at the hour of our death. Amen.
2: Hail Mary, full of grace, the Lord is with thee. Blessed art thou among women, and blessed is the fruit of thy womb, Jesus.
3: Holy Mary, Mother of God, pray for us sinners now and at the hour of our death. Amen.
2: Hail Mary, full of grace, the Lord is with thee. Blessed art thou among women, and blessed is the fruit of thy womb, Jesus.
3: Holy Mary, Mother of God, pray for us sinners now and at the hour of our death. Amen.
2: Glory be to the Father, and to the Son, and to the Holy Spirit.
3: As it was in the beginning, is now, and shall be,
4: world without end. O my Jesus, forgive us our sins, save us from the fires of hell, and lead all souls to heaven, but especially those most in need of your mercy.
2: The second joyful mystery, the Visitation. Our Father, who art in heaven, hallowed be thy name. Thy kingdom come, thy will be done on earth as it is in heaven.
3: Give us this day our daily bread, and forgive us our trespasses, as we forgive those who trespass against us. And lead us not into temptation, but deliver us from evil.
2: Amen. Hail Mary, full of grace, the Lord is with thee. Blessed art thou among women, and blessed is the fruit of thy womb, Jesus.
3: Holy Mary, Mother of God, pray for us sinners now and at the hour of our death. Amen.
2: Hail Mary, full of grace, the Lord is with thee. Blessed art thou among women, and blessed is the fruit of thy womb, Jesus.
3: Holy Mary, Mother of God, pray for us sinners now and at the hour of our death.
2: Hail Mary, full of grace, the Lord is with thee. Blessed art thou among women, and blessed is the fruit of thy womb, Jesus.
3: Holy Mary, Mother of God, pray for us sinners now and at the hour of our death. Amen.
2: Hail Mary, full of grace, the Lord is with thee. Blessed art thou among women, and blessed is the fruit of thy womb, Jesus.
3: Holy Mary, Mother of God, pray for us sinners now and at the hour of our death. Amen.
2: Hail Mary, full of grace, the Lord is with thee. Blessed art thou among women, and blessed is the fruit of thy womb, Jesus.
3: Holy Mary, Mother of God, pray for us sinners now and at the hour of our death. Amen.
2: Hail Mary, full of grace, the Lord is with thee. Blessed art thou among women, and blessed is the fruit of thy womb, Jesus.
3: Holy Mary, Mother of God, pray for us sinners now and at the hour of our death.
2: Hail Mary, full of grace, the Lord is with thee. Blessed art thou among women, and blessed is the fruit of thy womb, Jesus.
3: Holy Mary, Mother of God, pray for us sinners now and at the hour of our death. Amen.
2: Hail Mary, full of grace, the Lord is with thee. Blessed art thou among women, and blessed is the fruit of thy womb, Jesus.
3: Holy Mary, Mother of God, pray for us sinners now and at the hour of our death. Amen.
2: Hail Mary, full of grace, the Lord is with thee. Blessed art thou among women, and blessed is the fruit of thy womb, Jesus.
3: Holy Mary, Mother of God, pray for us sinners now and at the hour of our death. Amen.
2: Hail Mary, full of grace, the Lord is with thee. Blessed art thou among women, and blessed is the fruit of thy womb, Jesus.
3: Holy Mary, Mother of God, pray for us sinners now and at the hour of our death. Amen.
2: Glory be to the Father, and to the Son, and to the Holy Spirit.
3: As it was in the beginning, is now, and shall be.
4: O my Jesus, forgive us our sins, save us from the fires of hell, and lead all souls to heaven, but especially those most in need of your mercy.
2: The third joyful mystery, the Nativity. Our Father, who art in heaven, hallowed be thy name. Thy kingdom come, thy will be done on earth as it is in heaven.
3: Give us this day our daily bread, and forgive us our trespasses, as we forgive those who trespass against us. And lead us not into temptation, but deliver us from evil. Amen.
2: Hail Mary, full of grace, the Lord is with thee. Blessed art thou among women, and blessed is the fruit of thy womb, Jesus.
3: Holy Mary, Mother of God, pray for us sinners now and at the hour of our death. Amen.
2: Hail Mary, full of grace, the Lord is with thee. Blessed art thou among women, and blessed is the fruit of thy womb, Jesus.
3: Holy Mary, Mother of God, pray for us sinners now and at the hour of our death. Amen.
2: Hail Mary, full of grace, grace, the Lord is with thee. Blessed art thou among women, and blessed is the fruit of thy womb, Jesus. Hail Mary, full of grace, the Lord is with thee. Blessed art thou among women, and blessed is the fruit of thy womb, Jesus. Hail Mary, full of grace, the Lord is with thee. Blessed art thou among women, and blessed is the fruit of thy womb, Jesus. Hail Mary, full of grace, the Lord is with thee. Blessed art thou among women, and blessed is the fruit of thy womb, Jesus. Hail Mary, full of grace, the Lord is with thee. Blessed art thou among women, and blessed is the fruit of thy womb, Jesus. Hail Mary, full of grace, the Lord is with thee. Blessed art thou among women, and blessed is the fruit of thy womb, Jesus. Hail Mary, full of grace, the Lord is with thee. Blessed art thou among women, and blessed is the fruit of thy womb, Jesus. Hail Mary, full of grace, the Lord is with thee. Blessed art thou among women, and blessed is the fruit of thy womb, Jesus. Glory be to the Father, and to the Son, and to the Holy Spirit.
4: O my Jesus, forgive us our sins, save us from the fires of hell, and lead all souls to heaven, but especially those most in need of your mercy.
2: The fourth joyful mystery, the presentation in the temple. Our Father who art in heaven, hallowed be thy name. Thy kingdom come, thy will be done on earth as it is in heaven.
3: Give us this day our daily bread, and forgive us our trespasses, as we forgive those who trespass against us. And lead us not into temptation, but deliver us from evil. Amen.
2: Hail Mary, full of grace, the Lord is with thee. Blessed art thou among women, and blessed is the fruit of thy womb, Jesus. Hail Mary, full of grace, the Lord is with thee. Blessed art thou among women, and blessed is the fruit of thy womb, Jesus. Hail Mary, full of grace, the Lord is with thee. Blessed art thou among women, and blessed is the fruit of thy womb, Jesus. Hail Mary, full of grace, the Lord is with thee. Blessed art thou among women, and blessed is the fruit of thy womb, Jesus. Hail Mary, full of grace, the Lord is with thee. Blessed art thou among women, and blessed is the fruit of thy womb, Jesus. Hail Mary, full of grace, the Lord is with thee. Blessed art thou among women, and blessed is the fruit of thy womb, Jesus. Hail Mary, full of grace, the Lord is with thee. Blessed art thou among women, and blessed is the fruit of thy womb, Jesus. Hail Mary, full of grace, the Lord is with thee. Blessed art thou among women, and blessed is the fruit of thy womb, Jesus. Hail Mary, full of grace, the Lord is with thee. Blessed art thou among women, and blessed is the fruit of thy womb, Jesus. Hail Mary, full of grace, the Lord is with thee. Blessed art thou among women, and blessed is the fruit of thy womb, Jesus. Glory be to the Father, and to the Son, and to the Holy Spirit.
4: O my Jesus, forgive us our sins, save us from the fires of hell, and lead all souls to heaven, but especially those most in need of your mercy.
2: Fifth joyful mystery, finding of Jesus in the temple. Our Father who art in heaven, hallowed be thy name. Thy kingdom come, thy will be done on earth as it is in heaven.
3: Give us this day our daily bread, and forgive us our trespasses, as we forgive those who trespass against us. And lead us not into temptation, but deliver us from evil.
2: Hail Mary, full of grace, the Lord is with thee. Blessed art thou among women, and blessed is the fruit of thy womb, Jesus. Hail Mary, full of grace, the Lord is with thee. Blessed art thou among women, and blessed is the fruit of thy womb, Jesus. Hail Mary, full of grace, the Lord is with thee. Blessed art thou among women, and blessed is the fruit of thy womb, Jesus. Hail Mary, full of grace, the Lord is with thee. Blessed art thou among women, and blessed is the fruit of thy womb, Jesus. Hail Mary, full of grace, the Lord is with thee. Blessed art thou among women, and blessed is the fruit of thy womb, Jesus. Hail Mary, full of grace, the Lord is with thee. Blessed art thou among women, and blessed is the fruit of thy womb, Jesus. Hail Mary, full of grace, the Lord is with thee. Blessed art thou among women, and blessed is the fruit of thy womb, Jesus. Hail Mary, full of grace, the Lord is with thee. Blessed art thou among women, and blessed is the fruit of thy womb, Jesus. Hail Mary, full of grace, the Lord is with thee. Blessed art thou among women, and blessed is the fruit of thy womb, Jesus. Hail Mary, full of grace, the Lord is with thee. Blessed art thou among women, and blessed is the fruit of thy womb, Jesus. Glory be to the Father, and to the Son, and to the Holy Spirit.
3: As it was in the beginning, is now, and ever shall be, world without end.
4: O my Jesus, forgive us our sins, save us from the fires of hell, and lead all souls to heaven, but especially those most in need of your mercy. Hail, Holy Queen, Mother of Mercy, our life, our sweetness, and our hope. To thee do we cry, poor banished children of Eve. To thee do we send up our sighs, mourning and weeping in this valley of tears. Turn, thy most gracious Advocate, thine eyes of mercy toward us. And after this our exile, show to us the blessed fruit of thy womb, Jesus. O clement, O loving, O sweet Virgin Mary. Pray for us, O Holy Mother of God. We fly to thy patronage, O Holy Mother of God. Despise not our petitions and our necessities, but deliver us from all dangers, O ever glorious and blessed Virgin Mary.
2: In the name of the Father, and of the Son, and of the Holy
5: Spirit. Son, our Lord, who was conceived by the Holy Ghost, born of the Virgin Mary, suffered under Pontius Pilate, was crucified, died, and was buried. He descended into hell, and on the third day he rose again from the dead. He ascended into heaven and sits at the right hand of God, the Father Almighty, and thence he shall come to judge the living and the dead.
6: I believe in the Holy Ghost, the Holy Catholic Church, the communion of saints, the forgiveness of sins, the resurrection of the body, and the life everlasting. Amen.
5: Our Father who art in heaven, hallowed be thy name. Thy kingdom come, thy will be done on earth as it is in heaven.
6: Give us this day our daily bread, and forgive us our trespasses, as we forgive those who trespass against us. And lead us not into temptation, but deliver us from evil. Amen.
5: Hail Mary, full of grace, the Lord is with thee. Blessed art thou amongst women, and blessed is the fruit of thy womb, Jesus.
6: Holy Mary, Mother of God, pray for us sinners, now and at the hour of death. Amen.
5: Hail Mary, full of grace, the Lord is with thee. Blessed art thou amongst women, and blessed is the fruit of thy womb, Jesus.
6: Holy Mary, Mother of God, pray for us sinners, now and at the hour of death. Amen.
5: Hail Mary, full of grace, the Lord is with thee. Blessed art thou amongst women, and blessed is the fruit of thy womb, Jesus.
6: Holy Mary, Mother of God, pray for us sinners, now and at the hour of death. Amen.

0: five sorrowful mysteries. The first is the agony in the garden. Our Father who art in heaven, hallowed be thy name, thy kingdom come, thy will be done on earth as it is in heaven.
1: Give us this day our daily bread, and forgive us our trespasses, as we forgive those who trespass against us. And lead us not into temptation, but deliver us from evil. Amen.
0: Hail Mary, full of grace, the Lord is with thee. Blessed art thou amongst women, and blessed is the fruit of thy womb, Jesus.
1: Holy Mary, Mother of God, pray for us sinners, now and at the hour of our death. Amen.
0: Hail Mary, full of grace, the Lord is with thee. Blessed art thou amongst women, and blessed is the fruit of thy womb, Jesus.
1: Holy Mary, Mother of God, pray for us sinners, now and at the hour of our death. Amen.
0: Hail Mary, full of grace, the Lord is with thee. Blessed art thou amongst women, and blessed is the fruit of thy womb, Jesus.
1: Holy Mary, Mother of God, pray for us sinners, now and at the hour of our death. Amen.
0: Hail Mary, full of grace, the Lord is with thee. Blessed art thou amongst women, and blessed is the fruit of thy womb, Jesus.
1: Holy Mary, Mother of God, pray for us sinners, now and at the hour of our death. Amen.
0: Hail Mary, full of grace, the Lord is with thee. Blessed art thou amongst women, and blessed is the fruit of thy womb, Jesus.
1: Holy Mary, Mother of God, pray for us sinners, now and at the hour of our death. Amen.
0: Hail Mary, full of grace, the Lord is with thee. Blessed art thou amongst women, and blessed is the fruit of thy womb, Jesus.
1: Holy Mary, Mother of God, pray for us sinners, now and at the hour of our death. Amen.
0: Hail Mary, full of grace, the Lord is with thee. Blessed art thou amongst women, and blessed is the fruit of thy womb, Jesus.
1: Holy Mary, Mother of God, pray for us sinners, now and at the hour of our death. Amen.
0: Hail Mary, full of grace, the Lord is with thee. Blessed art thou amongst women, and blessed is the fruit of thy womb, Jesus.
1: Holy Mary, Mother of God, pray for us sinners, now and at the hour of our death. Amen.
0: Hail Mary, full of grace, the Lord is with thee. Blessed art thou amongst women, and blessed is the fruit of thy womb, Jesus.
1: Holy Mary, Mother of God, pray for us sinners, now and at the hour of our death. Amen.
0: Hail Mary, full of grace, the Lord is with thee. Blessed art thou amongst women, and blessed is the fruit of thy womb, Jesus.

0: Jesus.
1: Forgive us our sins, save us from the fire of hell, and lead all souls to heaven, especially those who most need thy mercy.
0: Second sorrow for mystery, discouraging at the pillar. Our Father, who art in heaven, hallowed be thy name. Thy kingdom come, thy will be done on earth as it is in heaven.
1: Give us this day our daily bread, and forgive us our trespasses, as we forgive those who trespass against us. And lead us not into temptation, but deliver us from evil. Amen.
0: Hail Mary, full of grace, the Lord is with thee. Blessed art thou among women, and blessed is the fruit of thy womb, Jesus.
1: Holy Mary, Mother of God, pray for us sinners, now and at the hour of our death. Amen.
0: Hail Mary, full of grace, the Lord is with thee. Blessed art thou among women, and blessed is the fruit of thy womb, Jesus.
1: Holy Mary, Mother of God, pray for us sinners, now and at the hour of our death. Amen.
0: Hail Mary, full of grace, the Lord is with thee. Blessed art thou among women, and blessed is the fruit of thy womb, Jesus.
1: Holy Mary, Mother of God, pray for us sinners, now and at the hour of our death. Amen.
0: Hail Mary, full of grace, the Lord is with thee. Blessed art thou among women, and blessed is the fruit of thy womb, Jesus.
1: Holy Mary, Mother of God, pray for us sinners, now and at the hour of our death. Amen.
0: Hail Mary, full of grace, the Lord is with thee. Blessed art thou among women, and blessed is the fruit of thy womb, Jesus.
1: Holy Mary, Mother of God, pray for us sinners, now and at the hour of our death. Amen.
0: Hail Mary, full of grace, the Lord is with thee. Blessed art thou among women, and blessed is the fruit of thy womb, Jesus.
1: Holy Mary, Mother of God, pray for us sinners, now and at the hour of our death. Amen.
0: Hail Mary, full of grace, the Lord is with thee. Blessed art thou among women, and blessed is the fruit of thy womb, Jesus.
1: Holy Mary, Mother of God, pray for us sinners, now and at the hour of our death. Amen.
0: Hail Mary, full of grace, the Lord is with thee. Blessed art thou among women, and blessed is the fruit of thy womb, Jesus.
1: Holy Mary, Mother of God, pray for us sinners, now and at the hour of our death. Amen.
0: Hail Mary, full of grace, the Lord is with thee. Blessed art thou among women, and blessed is the fruit of thy womb, Jesus.
1: Holy Mary, Mother of God, pray for us sinners, now and at the hour of our death. Amen.
0: Hail Mary, full of grace, the Lord is with thee. Blessed art thou among women, blessed is the fruit of thy womb, Jesus.

0: name of thy mercy.
1: The third sorrowful mystery is the crown of thorns. Our Father, who art in heaven, hallowed be thy name. Thy kingdom come, thy will be done on earth as it is in heaven.
0: Give us this day our daily bread, and forgive us our trespasses, as we forgive those who trespass against us. And lead us not into temptation, but deliver us from evil. Amen.
1: Hail Mary, full of grace, the Lord is with thee. Blessed art thou amongst women, and blessed is the fruit of thy womb, Jesus.
0: Holy Mary, Mother of God, pray for us sinners, now and at the hour of our death. Amen.
1: The Lord is with thee. Blessed art thou amongst women, and blessed is the fruit of thy womb, Jesus.
0: Holy Mary, Mother of God, pray for us sinners, now and at the hour of our death. Amen.
1: Hail Mary, full of grace, the Lord is with thee. Blessed art thou amongst women, and blessed is the fruit of thy womb, Jesus.
0: Holy Mary, Mother of God, pray for us sinners, now and at the hour of our death. Amen.
1: Hail Mary, full of grace, the Lord is with thee. Blessed art thou amongst women, and blessed is the fruit of thy womb, Jesus.
0: Holy Mary, Mother of God, pray for us sinners, now and at the hour of our death. Amen.
1: Hail Mary, full of grace, the Lord is with thee. Blessed art thou amongst women, and blessed is the fruit of thy womb, Jesus.
0: Holy Mary, Mother of God, pray for us sinners, now and at the hour of our death. Amen.
1: Hail Mary, full of grace, the Lord is with thee. Blessed art thou amongst women, and blessed is the fruit of thy womb, Jesus.
0: Holy Mary, Mother of God, pray for us sinners, now and at the hour of our death. Amen.
1: Hail Mary, full of grace, the Lord is with thee. Blessed art thou amongst women, and blessed is the fruit of thy womb, Jesus.
0: Holy Mary, Mother of God, pray for us sinners, now and at the hour of our death. Amen.
1: Hail Mary, full of grace, the Lord is with thee. Blessed art thou amongst women, and blessed is the fruit of thy womb, Jesus.
0: Holy Mary, Mother of God, pray for us sinners, now and at the hour of our death. Amen.
1: Hail Mary, full of grace, the Lord is with thee. Blessed art thou amongst women, and blessed is the fruit of thy womb, Jesus.
0: Holy Mary, Mother of God, pray for us sinners, now and at the hour of our death. Amen.
1: Hail Mary, full of grace, the Lord is with thee. Blessed art thou amongst women, and blessed is the fruit of thy womb, Jesus.
0: Holy Mary.

0: as we forgive those who trespass against us. And lead us not into temptation, but deliver us from evil. Amen.
1: Hail Mary, full of grace, the Lord is with thee. Blessed art thou amongst women, and blessed is the fruit of thy womb, Jesus.
0: Holy Mary, Mother of God, pray for us sinners, now and at the hour of our death. Amen.
1: Hail Mary, full of grace, the Lord is with thee. Blessed art thou amongst women, and blessed is the fruit of thy womb, Jesus.
0: Holy Mary, Mother of God, pray for us sinners, now and at the hour of our death. Amen.
1: Full of grace, the Lord is with thee. Blessed art thou amongst women, and blessed is the fruit of thy womb, Jesus.
0: Holy Mary, Mother of God, pray for us sinners, now and at the hour of our death. Amen.
1: Hail Mary, full of grace, the Lord is with thee. Blessed art thou amongst women, and blessed is the fruit of thy womb, Jesus.
0: Holy Mary, Mother of God, pray for us sinners, now and at the hour of our death. Amen.
1: Mary, full of grace, the Lord is with thee. Blessed art thou amongst women, and blessed is the fruit of thy womb, Jesus.
0: Holy Mary, Mother of God, pray for us sinners, now and at the hour of our death. Amen.
1: Hail Mary, full of grace, the Lord is with thee. Blessed art thou amongst women, and blessed is the fruit of thy womb, Jesus.
0: Holy Mary, Mother of God, pray for us sinners, now and at the hour of our death. Amen.
1: Hail Mary, full of grace, the Lord is with thee. Blessed art thou amongst women, and blessed is the fruit of thy womb, Jesus.
0: Holy Mary, Mother of God, pray for us sinners, now and at the hour of our death. Amen.
1: Hail Mary, full of grace, the Lord is with thee. Blessed art thou amongst women, and blessed is the fruit of thy womb, Jesus.
0: Holy Mary, Mother of God, pray for us sinners, now and at the hour of our death. Amen.
1: Hail Mary, full of grace, the Lord is with thee. Blessed art thou amongst women, and blessed is the fruit of thy womb, Jesus.
0: Holy Mary, Mother of God, pray for us sinners, now and at the hour of our death. Amen.
1: Mary, full of grace, the Lord is with thee. Blessed art thou amongst women, and blessed is the fruit of thy womb, Jesus.
0: Holy Mary, Mother of God, pray for us sinners.

0: Jesus,
1: forgive us our sins, save us from fire and hell, and lead all souls to heaven, especially those most in need of thy mercy.
2: The fifth soul of the mystery is the crucifixion and death of our Lord. Our Father, who art in heaven, hallowed be thy name. Thy kingdom come, thy will be done on earth as it is in heaven.
0: Give us this day our daily bread, and forgive us our trespasses, as we forgive those who trespass against us. And lead us not into temptation, but deliver us from evil. Amen.
2: Now, Mary, full of grace, the Lord is with thee. Blessed art thou amongst women, and blessed is the fruit of thy womb, Jesus.
0: Holy Mary, Mother of God, pray for us sinners, now at the hour of our death. Amen.
2: Now, Mary, full of grace, the Lord is with thee. Blessed art thou amongst women, and blessed is the fruit of thy womb, Jesus.
0: Holy Mary, Mother of God, pray for us sinners, now at the hour of our death. Amen.
2: Now, Mary, full of grace, the Lord is with thee. Blessed art thou amongst women, and blessed is the fruit of thy womb, Jesus.
0: Holy Mary, Mother of God, pray for us sinners now at the hour of our death. Amen.
2: Hail Mary, full of grace, the Lord is with thee. Blessed art thou amongst women, and blessed is the fruit of thy womb, Jesus.
0: Holy Mary, Mother of God, pray for us sinners now at the hour of our death. Amen.
2: Hail Mary, full of grace, the Lord is with thee. Blessed art thou amongst women, and blessed is the fruit of thy womb, Jesus.
0: Holy Mary, Mother of God, pray for us sinners now at the hour of our death. Amen.
2: Hail Mary, full of grace, the Lord is with thee. Blessed art thou amongst women, and blessed is the fruit of thy womb, Jesus.
0: Holy Mary, Mother of God, pray for us sinners now at the hour of our death. Amen.
2: Hail Mary, full of grace, the Lord is with thee. Blessed art thou amongst women, and blessed is the fruit of thy womb, Jesus.
0: Holy Mary, Mother of God, pray for us sinners now at the hour of our death. Amen.
2: Hail Mary, full of grace, the Lord is with thee. Blessed art thou amongst women, and blessed is the fruit of thy womb, Jesus.
0: Holy Mary, Mother of God, pray for us sinners now at the hour of our death. Amen.
2: Hail Mary, full of grace, the Lord is with thee. Blessed art thou amongst women, and blessed is the fruit of thy womb, Jesus.
0: Holy Mary, Mother of God, pray for us sinners now at the hour of our death. Amen.
2: Hail Mary, full of grace, the Lord is with thee. Blessed art thou amongst women, and blessed is the fruit of thy womb, Jesus.
0: Holy Mary, Mother of God, pray for us sinners now at the hour of our death. Amen. Glory.

0: and your sight seems to save us from the fires of hell. 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
1: Hail, Holy Queen,
2: Mother of Mercy, may our life, our sweetness, and our hope. To thee we cry, avenged children of Eve. To thee we send our sighs, mourning, weeping, and sighing of tears. 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And after this, thy example shall unto us the blessed fruit of our loving Jesus. O clement, O loving, O secret, O generous.
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1: In the name of the Father, and of the Son, and of the Holy Ghost, and I believe in God, the Father Almighty, Creator of heaven and earth, and in Jesus Christ, His only Son, our Lord, who was conceived by the Holy Ghost, born of the Virgin Mary, suffered under Pontius Pilate, was crucified, died, and was buried. He descended into hell. The third day he arose again from the dead. He ascended into heaven, seated at the right hand of God the Father Almighty. From thence he shall come to judge the living and the dead. Our Father who art in heaven, hallowed be thy name. Thy kingdom come, thy will be done on earth as it is in heaven.
4: Give us
1: Hail Mary, full of grace, the Lord is with thee. Blessed art thou amongst women, and blessed is the fruit of thy womb, Jesus. Hail Mary, full of grace, the Lord is with thee. Blessed art thou amongst women, and blessed is the fruit of thy womb, Jesus. Hail Mary, full of grace, the Lord is with thee. Blessed art thou amongst women, and blessed is the fruit of thy womb, Jesus.

0: first glorious mystery of the resurrection. Our Father who art in heaven, hallowed be thy name, thy kingdom come, thy will be done on earth as it is in heaven. Hail Mary, full of grace, the Lord is with thee. Blessed art thou amongst women, and blessed is the fruit of thy womb, Jesus.
1: Holy Mary, Mother of God,
0: pray for us sinners now and at the hour of our death. Amen. Hail Mary, full of grace, the Lord is with thee. Blessed art thou amongst women, and blessed is the fruit of thy womb, Jesus.
1: Holy Mary, Mother of God, pray for us sinners now and at the hour of our death.
0: Hail Mary, full of grace, the Lord is with thee. Blessed art thou amongst women, and blessed is the fruit of thy womb, Jesus.
1: Holy Mary, Mother of God, pray for us sinners now.
0: Hail Mary, full of grace, the Lord is with thee. Blessed art thou amongst women, and blessed is the fruit of thy womb, Jesus.
1: Holy Mary, Mother of God,
0: pray for us. Hail Mary, full of grace, the Lord is with thee. Blessed art thou amongst women, and blessed is the fruit of thy womb, Jesus.
1: Holy Mary, Mother of God, pray for us.
0: Hail Mary, full of grace, the Lord is with thee. Blessed art thou amongst women, and blessed is the fruit of thy womb, Jesus.
1: Holy Mary, Mother of God, pray for us.
0: Hail Mary, full of grace, the Lord is with thee. Blessed art thou amongst women, and blessed is the fruit of thy womb, Jesus.
1: Holy Mary, Mother of God, pray for us sinners now and at the
0: hour. Hail Mary, full of grace, the Lord is with thee. Blessed art thou amongst women, and blessed is the fruit of thy womb, Jesus.
1: Holy Mary, Mother of God, pray for us sinners now
0: and at the hour of our death. Hail Mary, full of grace, the Lord is with thee. Blessed art thou amongst women, and blessed is the fruit of thy womb, Jesus.
1: Holy Mary,
0: Hail Mary, full of grace, the Lord is with thee. Blessed art thou amongst women, and blessed is the fruit of thy womb, Jesus.
1: Holy Mary,

0: second glorious mystery is the Ascension. Our Father who art in heaven, hallowed be thy name. Thy kingdom come, thy will be done on earth as it is in heaven.
1: Give us this day our daily bread, and forgive us our trespasses, as we forgive those who trespass against us. And lead us not into temptation,
0: Hail Mary, full of grace, the Lord is with thee. Blessed art thou amongst women, and blessed is the fruit of thy womb, Jesus.
1: Holy Mary, Mother of God, pray for us sinners now and at the hour of our death.
0: Hail Mary, full of grace, the Lord is with thee. Blessed art thou amongst women, and blessed is the fruit of thy womb, Jesus.
1: Holy Mary, Mother of God, pray for us sinners now and at the hour of our death.
0: Hail Mary, full of grace, the Lord is with thee. Blessed art thou amongst women, and blessed is the fruit of thy womb, Jesus.
1: Holy Mary, Mother of God, pray for us sinners now and at the hour of our death.
0: Hail Mary, full of grace, the Lord is with thee. Blessed art thou amongst women, and blessed is the fruit of thy womb, Jesus.
1: Holy Mary, Mother of God, pray for us sinners now and at the hour of our death.
0: Hail Mary, full of grace, the Lord is with thee. Blessed art thou amongst women, and blessed is the fruit of thy womb, Jesus.
1: Holy Mary, Mother of God, pray for us sinners now and at the hour of our death.
0: Hail Mary, full of grace, the Lord is with thee. Blessed art thou amongst women, and blessed is the fruit of thy womb, Jesus.
1: Holy Mary, Mother of God, pray for us sinners now and at the hour of our death.
0: Hail Mary, full of grace, the Lord is with thee. Blessed art thou amongst women, and blessed is the fruit of thy womb, Jesus.
1: Holy Mary, Mother of God, pray for us sinners now and at the hour of our death.
0: Hail Mary, full of grace, the Lord is with thee. Blessed art thou amongst women, and blessed is the fruit of thy womb, Jesus.
1: Holy Mary, Mother of God, pray for us sinners now and at the hour of our death.
0: Hail Mary, full of grace, the Lord is with thee. Blessed art thou amongst women, and blessed is the fruit of thy womb, Jesus.
1: Holy Mary, Mother of God, pray for us sinners now and at the hour of our death.
0: Hail Mary, full of grace, the Lord is with thee. Blessed art thou amongst women, and blessed is the fruit of thy womb, Jesus.
1: Holy Mary, Mother of God, pray for us sinners now and at the hour of our death.

0: The third glorious mystery is the descent of the Holy Ghost upon the apostles of Mary. Our Father, who art in heaven, hallowed be thy name. Thy kingdom come, thy will be done on earth as it is in heaven.
1: Give us this day our daily bread, and forgive us our trespasses, as we forgive those who trespass against us. And lead us not into temptation, but deliver us from evil.
0: Hail Mary, full of grace, the Lord is with thee. Blessed art thou amongst women, and blessed is the fruit of thy womb, Jesus.
1: Holy Mary, Mother of God, pray for us sinners now.
0: Hail Mary, full of grace, the Lord is with thee. Blessed art thou amongst women, and blessed is the fruit of thy womb, Jesus.
1: Holy Mary, Mother of God, pray for us sinners now and at the hour of our death.
0: Hail Mary, full of grace, the Lord is with thee. Blessed art thou amongst women, and blessed is the fruit of thy womb, Jesus.
1: Holy Mary, Mother of God, pray for us sinners now and at the hour of our death.
0: Hail Mary, full of grace, the Lord is with thee. Blessed art thou amongst women, and blessed is the fruit of thy womb, Jesus.
1: Holy Mary, Mother of God, pray for us sinners now and at the hour of our death.
0: Hail Mary, full of grace, the Lord is with thee. Blessed art thou amongst women, and blessed is the fruit of thy womb, Jesus.
1: Holy Mary, Mother of God, pray for us sinners now and at the hour of our death.
0: Hail Mary, full of grace, the Lord is with thee. Blessed art thou amongst women, and blessed is the fruit of thy womb, Jesus.
1: Holy Mary, Mother of God, pray for us sinners now and at the hour of our death.
0: Hail Mary, full of grace, the Lord is with thee. Blessed art thou amongst women, and blessed is the fruit of thy womb, Jesus.
1: Holy Mary, Mother of God, pray for us sinners now and at the hour of our death.
0: Hail Mary, full of grace, the Lord is with thee. Blessed art thou amongst women, and blessed is the fruit of thy womb, Jesus.
1: Holy Mary, Mother of God,
0: Hail Mary, full of grace, the Lord is with thee. Blessed art thou amongst women, and blessed is the fruit of thy womb, Jesus.
1: Holy Mary, Mother of God, pray for us sinners now and at the hour of our death.
0: Hail Mary, full of grace, the Lord is with thee. Blessed art thou amongst women, and blessed is the fruit of thy womb, Jesus.
1: Holy Mary, Mother of God, pray for us sinners now and at the hour of our death.

0: Jesus.
1: Forgive us our sins, save us from fire and fire. Lead all souls to heaven, especially
0: those who are most in need. The fourth glorious mystery is the Assumption. Our Father, who art in heaven, hallowed be thy name. Thy kingdom come, thy will be done on earth as it is in heaven.
1: Give us this day our daily bread, and forgive us our trespasses, as we forgive those who trespass against us. And lead us not into temptation, but deliver us from evil.
0: Hail Mary, full of grace, the Lord is with thee. Blessed art thou among women, and blessed is the fruit of thy womb, Jesus.
1: Holy Mary, Mother of God, pray for us sinners, now and at the hour of our death.
0: Hail Mary, full of grace, the Lord is with thee. Blessed art thou among women, and blessed is the fruit of thy womb, Jesus.
1: Holy Mary, Mother of God, pray for us sinners, now and at the hour of our death.
0: Hail Mary, full of grace, the Lord is with thee. Blessed art thou among women, and blessed is the fruit of thy womb, Jesus.
1: Holy Mary, Mother of God, pray for us sinners,
0: now and at the hour of our death. Hail Mary, full of grace, the Lord is with thee. Blessed art thou among women, and blessed is the fruit of thy womb, Jesus.
1: Holy Mary, Mother of God, pray for us sinners,
0: Hail Mary, full of grace, the Lord is with thee. Blessed art thou among women, and blessed is the fruit of thy womb, Jesus.
1: Holy Mary, Mother of God, pray for us sinners, now and at the hour of our death.
0: Hail Mary, full of grace, the Lord is with thee. Blessed art thou among women, and blessed is the fruit of thy womb, Jesus.
1: Holy Mary, Mother of God, pray for us sinners, now and at the hour of our death.
0: Hail Mary, full of grace, Lord is with thee. Blessed art thou among women, and blessed is the fruit of thy womb, Jesus.
1: Holy Mary, Mother of God, pray for us sinners, now and at the hour of our death.
0: Hail Mary, full of grace, Lord is with thee. Blessed art thou among women, and blessed is the fruit of thy womb, Jesus.
1: Holy Mary, Mother of God, pray for us sinners, now and at the hour of our death.
0: Hail Mary, full of grace, Lord is with thee. Blessed art thou among women, and blessed is the fruit of thy womb, Jesus.
1: Holy Mary, Mother of God, pray for us sinners, now and at the hour of our death.
0: Hail Mary, full of grace, Lord is with thee. Blessed art thou among women, and blessed is the fruit of thy womb, Jesus.
1: Holy Mary, Mother of God, pray for us sinners, now and at the hour of our death.

0: Jesus.
1: Forgive us our sins, save us from the fire of hell. Lead all souls to heaven, especially those most
2: in need of mercy. The fifth glorious mystery is the coronation. Our Father, who art in heaven, hallowed be thy name. Thy kingdom come, thy will be done on earth as it is in heaven.
1: Give us this day our daily bread, and forgive us our trespasses, as we forgive those who trespass against us. And lead us not into temptation, but deliver us from evil.
2: Amen. Hail Mary, full of grace, the Lord is with thee. Blessed art thou amongst women, and blessed is the fruit of thy womb, Jesus.
1: Holy Mary, Mother of God, pray for us sinners, now and at the hour of our death.
2: Amen. Hail Mary, full of grace, the Lord is with thee. Blessed art thou amongst women, and blessed is the fruit of thy womb, Jesus.
1: Holy Mary, Mother of God, pray for us sinners, now and at the hour of our death.
2: Hail Mary, full of grace, the Lord is with thee. Blessed art thou amongst women, and blessed is the fruit of thy womb, Jesus.
1: Holy Mary, Mother of God, pray for us sinners, now and at the hour of our death.
2: Hail Mary, full of grace, the Lord is with thee. Blessed art thou amongst women, and blessed is the fruit of thy womb, Jesus.
1: Holy Mary, Mother of God, pray for us sinners, now and at the hour of our death.
2: Holy grace, the Lord is with thee. Blessed art thou amongst women, and blessed is the fruit of thy womb, Jesus.
1: Holy Mary, Mother of God, pray for us sinners, now and at the hour of our death.
2: Hail Mary, full of grace, the Lord is with thee. Blessed art thou amongst women, and blessed is the fruit of thy womb, Jesus.
1: Holy Mary, Mother of God, pray for us sinners, now and at the hour of our death.
2: The Lord is with thee. Blessed art thou amongst women, and blessed is the fruit of thy womb, Jesus.
1: Holy Mary, Mother of God, pray for us sinners, now and at the hour of our death.
2: Hail Mary, full of grace, the Lord is with thee. Blessed art thou amongst women, and blessed is the fruit of thy womb, Jesus.
1: Holy Mary, Mother of God, pray for us sinners, now and at the hour of our death.
2: Hail Mary, full of grace, the Lord is with thee. Blessed art thou amongst women, and blessed is the fruit of thy womb, Jesus.
1: Holy Mary, Mother of God, pray for us sinners, now and at the hour of our death.
2: Hail Mary, full of grace, the Lord is with thee. Blessed art thou amongst women, and blessed is the fruit of thy womb, Jesus.
1: Holy Mary,

0: Forgive us our sins, and save us from the fire of hell. Lead all souls to heaven, especially those who most need mercy. Hail, Holy Queen,
1: Mother of mercy, and Lord of mercy, to thee we cry, our precious Son of God. To thee we send up our sighs, mourning, and weeping, and our fountain of tears. Turn the most gracious of thy mercies and mercies towards us. Grant that this prayer is now shown to us and blessed through the Lamb of Jesus. Upon the blood of Jesus, we pray.
0: Pray for us, Holy Mother of God. Let us pray. O God, whose only begotten Son, by his life, death, and resurrection, hath purchased for us the rewards of eternal salvation, grant, we beseech thee, as a meditation upon these mysteries of the most holy rosary of the Blessed Virgin Mary, we may imitate what they contain and obtain what they promise, through the same Christ our Lord. Amen.

0: In the name of the Father, and of the Son, and of the Holy Spirit. Amen. Lord, have mercy on us.
1: Christ, have mercy on us.
0: Lord, have mercy on us. Christ, hear us.
1: Christ, graciously hear us.
0: God, the Father of heaven,
1: have mercy on us.
0: God, the Son, Redeemer of the world,
1: have mercy on us.
0: God, the Holy Spirit,
1: have mercy on us.
0: Holy Trinity, one God,
1: have mercy on us.
0: Holy Mary,
1: pray for us.
0: Holy Mother of God,
1: pray for us.
0: Holy Virgin of Virgins,
1: pray for us.
0: Mother of Christ,
1: pray for us.
0: Mother of the Church,
1: pray for us.
0: Mother of Divine Grace,
1: pray for us.
0: Mother Most Pure,
1: pray for us.
0: Mother Most Chaste,
1: pray for us.
0: Mother Inviolate,
1: pray for us.
0: Mother Undefiled,
1: pray for us.
0: Mother Most Amiable,
1: pray for us.
0: Mother Most Admirable,
1: pray for us.
0: Mother of Good Counsel,
1: pray for us.
0: Mother of our Creator,
1: pray for us.
0: Mother of our Savior,
1: pray for us.
0: Virgin Most Prudent,
1: pray for us.
0: Virgin Most Venerable,
1: pray for us.
0: Virgin Most Renowned,
1: pray for us.
0: Virgin Most Powerful,
1: pray for us.
0: Virgin Most Merciful,
1: pray for us.
0: Virgin Most Faithful,
1: pray for us.
0: Mirror of Justice,
1: pray for us.
0: Seat of Wisdom,
1: pray for us.
0: Cause of our Joy,
1: pray for us.
0: Spiritual Vessel,
1: pray for us.
0: Vessel of Honor,
1: pray for us.
0: Singular Vessel of Devotion,
1: pray for us.
0: Mystical Rose,
1: pray for us.
0: Tower of David,
1: pray for us.
0: Tower of Ivory,
1: pray for us.
0: House of Gold,
1: pray for us.
0: Ark of the Covenant,
1: pray for us.
0: Gate of Heaven,
1: pray for us.
0: Morning Star,
1: pray for us.
0: Health of the Sick,
1: pray for us.
0: Refuge of Sinners,
1: pray for us.
0: Comforter of the Afflicted,
1: pray for us.
0: Help of Christians,
1: pray for us.
0: Queen of Angels,
1: pray for us.
0: Queen of Patriarchs,
1: pray for us.
0: Queen of Prophets,
1: pray for us.
0: Queen of Apostles,
1: pray for us.
0: Queen of Martyrs,
1: pray for us.
0: Queen of Confessors,
1: pray for us.
0: Queen of Virgins,
1: pray for us.
0: Queen of All Saints,
1: pray for us.
0: Queen conceived without original sin,
1: pray for us.
0: Queen assumed into Heaven,
1: pray for us.
0: Queen of the Most Holy Rosary,
1: pray for us.
0: Queen of Families,
1: pray for us.
0: Queen of Peace,
1: pray for us.
0: Lamb of God, who takest away the sins of the world,
1: spare us, O Lord.
0: Lamb of God, who takest away the sins of the world,
1: graciously hear us, O Lord.
0: Lamb of God, who takest away the sins of the world,
1: have mercy on us.
0: Pray for us, O Holy Mother of God,
1: that we may be made worthy of the promises of Christ.
0: Let us pray. Grant, we beseech thee, O Lord God, that we, thy servants, may enjoy perpetual health of mind and body, and by the glorious intercession of the Blessed Mary, ever Virgin, be delivered from present sorrow and enjoy everlasting happiness, through Christ our Lord.
1: Amen.

0: A short meditation from the wisdom of the saints. It is easy enough to feel drawn to good, healthy people who have pleasant manners, but that is only natural love, not charity. A mother does not love her sick or possibly deformed child because he is lovable, but because she is his mother. We must pray to the Holy Ghost to put into our hearts that selfless devotion which nature has put into hers. St. Robert Bellarmine.
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0: it's time once again for a stroll down memory lane. 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
1: So they had to put in boilers in every building and run the gas lines to it, and they just did just a tremendous amount of work to put to get the campus back cleaned up and in operation. And there was a lot of inefficiency, and there was Father Bolduc, you'd call him up, and everybody that called, he'd say, pack up and come on. You know, no questions asked. Just pack up and come. So anyway, it was my intention to move down here the following year, but it didn't work. So we finally came in 82. We got here an hour late for school the first day.
0: That's a little stroll down memory lane with Mr. Ralph Frizelka, recounting the early days of life in St. Mary's. If you'd like to submit a story to Stroll Down Memory Lane, just contact us at ksmk98.3@gmail.com. 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

the Seven Sorrows Devotion. According to St. Elizabeth of Hungary, those who invoke the Heavenly Mother through her sorrows will obtain true sorrow for their sins before death. Our Savior will protect them in their tribulations, especially at the hour of death. He will impress upon them the memory of His Passion and will reward them for it in heaven. He will commit such devout servants to the hands of Mary that she may dispose of them according to her pleasure and obtain for them all the graces she desires. According to St. Bridget of Sweden, the Blessed Mother promises seven graces to those who honor her daily by saying seven Hail Marys while meditating on her sorrows. I will give peace to their families. They will be enlightened about the divine mysteries. I will console them in their pains and I will accompany them in their work. I will give them as much as they ask for, as long as it does not interfere with the adorable will of my divine Son or the sanctification of their souls. I will defend them in their spiritual battles with the infernal enemy, and I will protect them at every instant of their lives. I will visibly help them at the moment of their death. They will see the face of their mother. I have obtained this grace from my divine Son, that those who propagate this devotion to my tears and sorrows will be taken directly from this earthly life to eternal happiness, since all their sins will be forgiven, and my Son will be their eternal consolation and joy. Mary's Seven Sorrows, in the name of the Father, and of the Son, and of the Holy Ghost, Amen. Number 1, the prophecy. The prophet Simeon tells the Blessed Mary that a sword of sorrow will pierce her soul because of her new baby son. Hail Mary, full of grace, the Lord is with thee. Blessed art thou among women, and blessed is the fruit of thy womb, Jesus. Holy Mary, Mother of God, pray for us sinners now and at the hour of our death. Amen. Number 2, the flight. The Holy Family must flee in the night to Egypt to escape the mass murder of the newborn children of Israel. Hail Mary, full of grace, the Lord is with thee. Blessed art thou among women, and blessed is the fruit of thy womb, Jesus. Holy Mary, Mother of God, pray for us sinners now and at the hour of our death. Amen. Number 3, the search. For 3 long days and nights, Mary and Joseph search for their missing child who is lost without a trace. Hail Mary, full of grace, the Lord is with thee. Blessed art thou among women, and blessed is the fruit of thy womb, Jesus. Holy Mary, Mother of God, pray for us sinners now and at the hour of our death. Amen. Number 4, the meeting. Mary sees her son, Jesus, all crushed, torn, broken, and bleeding as he carries the cross upon which he will soon be brutally hung. Hail Mary, full of grace, the Lord is with thee. Blessed art thou among women, and blessed is the fruit of thy womb, Jesus. Holy Mary, Mother of God, pray for us sinners now and at the hour of our death. Amen. Number 5, the death. Mary's blood-soaked son is nailed to his cross, tortured, mocked, and spit upon by those for whose love he dies thirsting. Hail Mary, full of grace, the Lord is with thee. Blessed art thou among women, and blessed is the fruit of thy womb, Jesus. Holy Mary, Mother of God, pray for us sinners now and at the hour of our death. Amen. Number 6, the piercing. Jesus' heart is torn open by a lance to prove his death before he is taken down from the cross and laid in the arms of his mother. Hail Mary, full of grace, the Lord is with thee. Blessed art thou among women, and blessed is the fruit of thy womb, Jesus. Holy Mary, Mother of God, pray for us sinners now and at the hour of our death. Amen. Number 7, the burial. Mary's pale and lifeless son is taken from her arms and placed in a cold rock tomb, and the entrance is closed and sealed. Hail Mary, full of grace, the Lord is with thee. Blessed art thou among women, and blessed is the fruit of thy womb, Jesus. Holy Mary, Mother of God, pray for us sinners now and at the hour of our death. Amen. In the name of the Father, and of the Son, and of the Holy Ghost. Amen.

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1: Ave Maria, gratia plena Dominus tecum, benedicta tu mulieribus et benedictus fructus ventris tui, Jesus.

a short instruction on the Holy Mass. Of all the practices recommended by our holy religion, morning and evening prayers, prayers before and after meals, visits to the Most Holy Sacrament, Rosary, Way of the Cross, etc., the August sacrifice of the Mass is the greatest, the most precious, and the most holy, as well as the most conducive to man's salvation. Holy Mass was instituted by Christ himself at the Last Supper. He commanded his apostles to do the same that he had done, saying, "Do this for a commemoration of me." Assisting at Holy Mass, you should have the fourfold intention of adoration, by which we acknowledge our dependence on God as the ruler over life and death, of praise and thanksgiving for the benefits conferred on us, of reparation for our sins and negligences, of impetration to implore of him the grace necessary for our salvation. If you desire to implore other benefits from God through the holy sacrifice of the Mass, very well, but do not forget the main intention. You can offer the Mass in union with the priest for some particular end, for instance, to obtain the grace to practice a particular virtue, overcome a special temptation, or obtain any other favor, either for yourself or your neighbor. Deus in agitorium.

0: The consecration of the parish to St. Joseph. O glorious Patriarch and Patron of the Catholic Church, O Virgin Spouse of God and Guardian and Foster Father of the Word Incarnate, in the presence of Jesus and Mary, our parish chooses Thee this day to be our Guardian and Father. O Thou whom God has constituted Head of the Holy Family, accept us, we beseech Thee, though utterly unworthy, to be poor little servants in Thy holy house. Present us to Thy Immaculate Spouse, ask her also to accept us as servants and to adopt us as children. With her, teach us, Thou who art a master of the interior life, how to converse constantly with Jesus and how to serve Him faithfully in all things to the end of our lives. To Thy custody was committed the living bread of heaven to be dispensed to Thy starving brethren. Oh, with Mary, help us to prepare the poor stables of our hearts to receive worthily and often the bread of our salvation. Let us receive it from Thy hands and from those of Mary as often as we approach the holy table. O our tender and watchful Father, we hereby consecrate our parish to Thee, and we firmly propose and resolve never to leave Thee, and never to say or do anything, nor to suffer anyone under our charge to say or do anything against Thy honor. O Thou, Head of the House of God upon earth, in faithful imitation of Jesus and Mary, we place our parish and all our concerns under Thy care and protection. To Thee, after Jesus and Mary, we consecrate our bodies and souls with all their faculties, our spiritual progress, our homes, and all our affairs and undertakings. Forsake us not, but adopt us as servants and children of the Holy Family. Watch over us at all times, especially in the last hour of our lives on earth. Then visit, console, and strengthen us with Jesus and Mary, that with them and Thee we may sing the praises of the adorable Trinity for all eternity. Amen.
1: The first thing is that we have to constantly remind ourselves that this could be our last moment. We have to live every day of our life as though we will never have the opportunity to return to the confessional, as though we will never have the opportunity to ask for forgiveness again. And if we do that, we won't fall into sin. If we live our entire life as though we will never have the possibility of going back to the confessional, we will make sure that we don't fall into grave sin. At the same point, at those opportunities that we do have to return to the confessional, we should make them count. Not just constantly depending upon the confessional to bring us back into the grace of God, but to use the confessional in very much the same way that we receive Holy Communion, as a growth of spiritual life, as a growth in the spiritual life itself, and in the life of grace within our own hearts. We have to go to the confessional not just because we're in the state of sin, but also because we want to love God more. The confessional is not supposed to be a scary place where all we do is get punished. The confessional is supposed to be another home where we can beg for God to help us to do penance for the sins that we have committed. It is a sign of God's love for us. And it must not be misused.
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3: Brethren, we are debtors not to the flesh to live according to the flesh, for if you live according to the flesh, you shall die. But if by the Spirit you mortify the deeds of the flesh, you shall live. So, St. Paul, through several weeks of the time after Pentecost, is talking about leave your vices, leave your vices. Last week he was saying, the energy that you used to put into doing evil things, now put that energy into doing good things. Today he's saying if you keep living according to the flesh, you're going to die. But if by the state of grace which is in you, you put to death all these things which have to do with sin, then you shall live. So I'd like to study the seven capital sins before I leave this church. I'm up to three now. We did anger in the bulletin a few weeks ago. We did envy in the bulletin this weekend. And we have avarice is what I would like to cover with you today. I would like to say that if I don't go out with a bang, at least I can go out with seven vices. So St. Paul is telling the children of light, he's telling us to be the children of light and true sons of God by avoiding vice. So avarice, one of the seven capital sins, is also known as greed. That is to say, attachment to things. And once you have some things, you want more things and more things and more things. Greed or avarice is a false satisfaction that is filling in for other things. When people stop thinking about the next life, that is to say, the Blessed Trinity,

0: world,
1: and we like some things which give us ease and satisfaction and comfort in this world, a certain amount of that is allowed. God gives us, our computer. In a certain sense, God gives us our computer, and in a certain sense, our automobile and our house. He gives us certain things which will be helpful for us to have some security in this life, to give us a little bit of a taste of, a little bit of a glimpse of what must be the security of heaven, and use these things so that they can sanctify our soul and we get to heaven. We get to go to heaven. But the mistake that a lot of people make, and a lot of times we make, is that these things give us so much satisfaction that it's easy to sort of forget about heaven and just start amassing things here right now. And then that starts to stand in the place of heaven. It starts to stand in the place of God. And then it can get to such a point where we really tune out or shut out God, so that we seek our happiness, the same sort of enthusiasm and thrill and happiness and satisfaction of the soul, which should be fulfilled in God someday, we start fulfilling, so to speak, in material possession, things that we don't even need, things that we will never even use. And this is what avarice does. This is what greed does. It's a false religion. It's a substitute religion. I suppose all the capital vices, envy and anger included, and pride, all the capital vices in one way or another are a replacement of God, an attempt to make our satisfaction and our happiness right here in this world. But avarice really stands out in this way. It's a little bit like people who shut out the truth, which is our divine Lord Jesus Christ, which is only our divine Lord Jesus Christ. Huh? He is the truth. There's no truth outside of him. People who shut out the truth become superstitious, If you observe the other religions, which are pagan and do not have our divine Lord anywhere in them, they have some practices which are just downright superstitious. And that's what happens to people when they don't have our divine Lord in their life. So something very similar is when you don't want to place your happiness in the next life, you look for things in this world that will fill that void, and then they fill it to some extent, but then something else kicks in. You got your car, you got your house, you got some wealth, maybe some jewels and that sort of thing, and they stop delivering the same amount of happiness that they used to give at the beginning. At the beginning, it was sufficient to have a nice car and a little bit of jewelry. But by the end, you want more and more of it because those things are not satisfying anymore. And not only are they not satisfying, they're leaving you with a certain amount of misery, that there must be something else my soul is supposed to have, but I'm not giving it to it. And what is that? Well, then, it is our divine Lord, the state of grace, the growth in the state of grace. So, we have to treat wealth, possessions, as a means to support us, not as an end in themselves. When someone starts to practice or starts to give in to avarice and greed, then other vices start popping up, such as to preserve your wealth, you're ready to lie. To preserve your wealth, you're ready to practice fraud and perjury and being harsh in dealing with others. When we have avarice, actually any one of the seven capital vices, we try to give them different names, things that sound more acceptable. So if my vice is anger, or if I practice a lot of anger, I'll claim that I'm a very just man. That's my way of getting out of it. I'm just practicing the vice of anger, but I'll say, no, actually it's because I'm being just. Envy. If I have envy, I'll try to justify that by saying, we shouldn't give other people too much praise. If you give him too much praise, he's going to get a big head, and then that's going to be for his downfall. When really what's motivating me to tell people not to give a certain person too much praise is I don't want him to be praised while I'm not being praised. You see? We all have our ways, or unless, I don't know if you do, I guess I'll speak for myself, but there are hypocritical ways of convincing ourselves that I'm just trying to practice virtue. But actually what I'm doing is I'm

practicing vice and giving it different names. So the one in the case of the avarice is, I will say, well, I'm just being careful to plan for the future. I'm being wise. I'm being prudent. Well, that's not what's happening. In fact, what's happening is I'm becoming a slave of things. Things that should be serving me to love God more, I'm now using that to tie me down more and tune out God more. I remember there was a man at a retreat. I think he would tell you this story himself. In fact, he's the one who told it. And I wasn't even one of the priests on the retreat, giving the retreat, or a counselor of any kind, but I heard about it. And he was a very good man. We liked him a lot. He was very generous to us. Anyway, so I think several of you have been on that retreat, the Ignatian retreat. I think it's shortly after the confessions. I think it's the following day. It's the meditation where you consider, is there something in my life, or rather, what is the thing in my life which is holding me back from giving God all the glory that he deserves from me? And it's usually a material thing, but it could be something else. It could be a friendship or something about the way I'm, certain business hours I'm keeping, or I'm not giving enough time to the family or something like that. But a lot of times it's what material thing do I have, which I'm so attached to, if I were to give it up, I would be much more attached to God. So this man, this gentleman, went to the priest for a little counseling and was talking about, you know, perhaps my attachment because of wealth, I have too many cars. And the priest asked him, well, how many cars do you have? And he said, well, I can't remember. And the priest said, well, yeah, you probably are too attached to cars. So, you know, that's what avarice will do. Sometimes things are amassing, you don't even recognize it happening. Now there's, you would call this real wealth and compared to abstract wealth. Real wealth are the things we see around us and use and eat, and that gives us a certain amount of happiness in this life. But, you know, there's only so many automobiles we could have, and we just don't use them anymore. Like the man in the store, he doesn't even know how many he has. Or there's only so much food you can have, you say, well, enough. I mean, yes, it gives me some satisfaction, but after a while it makes me sick. There's only so much real wealth you can have, and you say, I can't handle anymore. But then there's this thing called abstract wealth. And, you know, I think we get a little bit of pride over these things. How big can I make my bank account? How much credit can I have on my credit card? You know, spending rate or whatever that's called. How much, you know, my investments. You know, I've committed a certain amount of wealth to certain companies and they're doing very well and I'm very happy about that because I'm having more and more wealth. Like I say, it's probably wealth you're never going to spend. But it creates a certain sense of security and a certain sense of all I need is what I have in this world. I don't need anything from the next world. And this is very unfortunate. So I want to tell you, you might know of other people or maybe it's in your own life where God sort of cuts back a little bit, where for whatever reason they are not allowed to have so much wealth anymore. Or maybe in your own life something has happened, some kind of crisis where you don't have that much wealth anymore. Don't worry. I mean, do your job. Be responsible. Don't be lazy. That's another vice. Be prayerful, etc. But if it seems like, after all that, God wants you to continue to live through a crisis or live in such a way that you're always kind of in need, I would say don't worry. Because I think God, in his wisdom, is doing a great favor for your soul so that it stays more attached to him than it does to these things in this world that create a false sense of beatitude, even a false sense of sanctification. I must be doing all right because there's still enough wealth, that's all I have to worry about. No, no. Avarice or greed is a sign that one does not trust in God, but feels the need to be his own providence. Sort of the same point I'm making. Instead of enduring a certain amount of poverty with a lot of prayer in God, people want to get a lot of wealth and pretend that they don't need to depend on God. And that's their way of
creating their own providence. Unless corrected, avarice leads to several other serious defects of character. It causes an insensibility to the suffering and the needs of others. So that's how it is with the wealthy. The Catholic Church has always worked on this. The idea is, if God has been good to you and blessed you, remember that at the end of the day, it's his favor towards you, not totally due to your own gifts and talents and hard work, and therefore you should be generous with that with the others. If you hold on to the wealth in such a way that, you know, this is mine and no one else can have it, well, that shows a sign of attachment. So there's nothing wrong with sharing it. I'm not trying to preach sort of a communist anti-gospel or something like that. No one has a right to be wealthy. Everyone must be at the same level. That's terrible. That's denying the fact that some people are working harder than others. It's denying the fact that some people are being more prayerful and therefore God is helping them and they can help others. I don't mean to even out the classes by making some remark against that. What I am saying, though, is if we have wealth, we should treat it in such a way that this is a gift of God. I didn't do all the work to make this possible, and therefore I should take care of the other creatures, the other people that belong to God. That's the way we are giving to him. Avarice creates anxiety and restlessness in the soul, which is continually bent on the pursuit of more. It leads to violence against others in the cause of protecting wealth. It leads to lying so that the owner can acquire more wealth. And finally, it leads to treachery. So you know the story in the gospel. Judas was one of our Lord's apostles. You may remember the day that it was getting pretty close to the end of our Lord's life, and our Lord was in the house of a Pharisee. It's not exactly made clear, but it's very possible that it was Mary Magdalene who came into the house, poured out her most valuable ointment on the feet of our Lord, and then dried his feet with her hair, etc. It was beautiful. And our Lord allowed all that to go on. He didn't sort of say, come on, that's an exaggeration, don't do that, and blah, blah, blah. He allowed that to go on because he knew his death was right around the corner, and this was a gesture. He received it as a gesture. What I do for your body now is what I wish to do for your body after the death. That's how he received this gesture from Mary Magdalene. And you know that also in the house was Judas, and he got all indignant. He tried to use the old, hide his vice and use another name for it. He said that was very expensive ointment. That's enough to feed a person for a whole year. That money should be given to the poor. And the scripture tells us he had no concern for the poor, but he was attached to wealth since he's the one who minded the purse. He minded the purse of the apostles, and he used to steal from it. What do you have in that story? You have a man, and our Lord knows very well this man, and he knows what his vices are. But he's willing to convert this man and go step by step with him. But Judas is so attached to wealth, and he wants our Lord to become powerful so that he can be powerful next to him, that when he doesn't get what he wants, Judas, that is, he ends up saying, I've had enough. I'm not only going to stop following this man, I'm going to turn him into the authorities and get some money for it. So please, don't let avarice turn you into a monster like this. This is so unfortunate. I think a lot of us have heard stories, know stories, etc. This tends to happen in families where there's a question of inheritance involved. Siblings, brothers and sisters that have loved each other their whole lives, parents are passing on to the next world, and that means they're leaving some material behind them. And this is for that person, this is for the other person, this is for that person, so-and-so is the executor of the will, I don't know what. But surprise, sometimes the parents of these beloved children, they love each other so much, they leave this world and the children become enemies of each other. It's so sad to see because of a question of wealth. Don't let this happen to you. That's what Judas let happen to him. And by the way, Judas, he's
You know, he's like the ultimate villain, that's true. It's hard to deny that one. But our Lord took him as he was, as he took the rest of the apostles, as they were, with the idea that, you know, our Lord has a human nature, and in his human nature, he could hope for a lot of good things. When our Lord called Judas, it was in the hopes that step by step, he will convert just like all the others. And by the way, Judas being a little bit attached to money is really not that big of a vice. You know, our Lord also had Matthew, the tax collector. He was attached to money. But as life went on, and time went on with our Lord, he converted more and more from that attachment, and finally all that mattered to him was our Lord. St. Peter, we also know a lot about him. He's a very good fisherman, got a lot of strength, knows the sea, etc. Well, he took a few lessons from our Lord to show him, no, you don't know the sea, like I do. I'm the one who keeps those fish in existence, by the way. If you catch fish, it's because I want you to catch fish. And our Lord showed him that. And step by step, Peter converted from that. You know, depart from me, O Lord, for I am a sinful man. So this point is to say that, you know, even Judas was convertible, was changeable. And, well, he didn't follow all the offers of grace that were given to him. That's where he finally had his own ultimatum. I'm so tired of this. I'm never going to get power in this world. I might as well get a little bit of power by turning this man in. So unfortunate. But, you know, try to see that for your soul, for any soul. Any attachment to things of this world will eventually create that spirit in your heart. And we say, well, how could I turn in our Lord, so to speak, to the authorities? Well, the answer is, we don't do it physically the same way Judas did, but we do it another way. I'm so tired of not having what I want in this world, you know, wealth, that I'm ready to get bitter towards our Lord. I'm ready to not take very serious anymore the practice of the sacraments, the practice of the life of grace, and just not take confession that seriously anymore. And who knows, the next step could be mortal sin. We're talking about the same reality. Judas turning in our Lord is all about shutting Christ out of his life and receiving a little material recompense as a reward. Well, if we give in to avarice and shut out the spiritual life and stop thinking about grace and finally commit a mortal sin, it's the same thing. It's turning in our Lord, not to the authorities, I guess, but it'd be turning, abandoning, giving up our Lord for a little bit of, you know, a physical or moral, I don't know what, some kind of pleasure or satisfaction in this world. So please, you know, we have to stay away from this vice. When people give in to avarice more and more, it shows how little character they actually have. I have this, I have that, I want you to know how important I am. The less character a person has, the more he needs to supplement it by external show. So furs and diamonds and jewels and yachts are so many vain attempts to make the poverty-stricken ego rich. So since I am not something important, since I am not something important, I'm going to have something that's going to make me look important. I'm not here to be a psychologist and talk about these things with you and from that level, but I am saying that if you have confidence in the fact that you possess God in your soul, you won't go desperately looking for things on the outside to make you look important. You can dress respectably, you can be hygienic, you can have a nice, tidy house and professionally well-managed house, etc. But there's no attachment to things in that. But if you have to buy extravagant things and you look what I have, etc., to say, look what I am, that's unfortunate. That's a sign that there's not enough security, peace in this soul because of living in union with God. I have to go looking for things on the outside to convince people of how happy I am and make them think that that's on the inside. So such people that continue to get more and more things on the outside, they live under the illusion that they need nothing. But in fact, all he has are those things that supply the body, and he does not have anything that supplies the soul.
As our Lord said to his apostles, with what difficulty will those who have riches enter God's kingdom? So that was Mark 10, verse 23. We're supposed to pray think of the words of our Lord in the Sermon on the Mount. Blessed are the poor in spirit, for theirs is the kingdom of heaven. That means not only they're going to have actual riches, but they're going to have riches in heaven, better than any riches in this world. Theirs is the kingdom of heaven. And I'll close on this point. Being poor in spirit is something both for wealthy people and for not wealthy people. You might think, well, I don't have that many material goods, so our Lord is blessing me. Blessed are the poor in spirit. Not necessarily, because you can be a poor man, or let's say a person who's not wealthy, and just have desire for wealth and greed and resentment for the people who have it, to the extent that if you did have wealth, you would be a monster. You would dominate everybody. Since you do not have wealth, all you have is bitterness against God. So be careful. There's such thing as being physically poor, but not being poor in spirit. So that's a little examination for all of us. I would imagine all of us would say, you know, if I had a little more wealth, I could do such and such. As we have a sense of being still a little bit in need. But at the same time, I have to tell you, be careful. If you had that, would you really use it for the glory of God, or would you use it for yourself? And that's why God is keeping it back from you. And that's why it's good to have this being poor in spirit. God has given me what I need to save my soul. I should not have resentment. And obviously, poor in spirit is for the wealthy people. This is not just for me. God has given this to me because he would like me to use this for his good and his glory. And therefore, I do so. That is being poor in spirit, instead of just saying, okay, this is what I have, and now I want more. We have to be careful about these things. So, don't let the sun go down on your anger, meaning it's all right to have just indignation, but make sure it's for the glory of God and not just to satisfy yourself. Never have any kind of envy. If you see other people with more talent or more wealth or more beauty or more recognized, more promoted, you say, blessed be God, because he's giving me what I need to give glory to him. If I had those things, perhaps I would misuse them. And I would not give glory to God anymore. I would insult him and also make life very difficult for many other Catholics. That would be the sin of envy. Be careful of that one. And then today, the sin of avarice, I'd say to make kind of like one encapsulizing statement about avarice is, don't try to make your heaven on earth. Heaven is for heaven. We have a certain amount of things in this world to help us get to heaven. And that's good. But if we take those things and say, now this is our heaven, then we'll end up with a very mediocre heaven indeed, if we even get there. We have to practice virtue here, and that'll make a very glorious heaven. If I practice sort of a begrudging virtue here on earth, saying, man, why don't I have more wealth? Then I'll end up with not as much glory in heaven, even though heaven is always a fantastic place. Just that there's some people that are higher than others there. Very good. So pray to the Mother of God for these virtues. Third, joyful mystery, the birth of our Lord in Bethlehem. Detachment from the things of this world. Why? Because the supernatural life of grace is way above anything this world can provide. If I get attached to the things of this world, I'm going to miss out on that supernatural life of heaven. The Blessed Mother will take care of us.

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0: In the name of the Father, and of the Son, and of the Holy Ghost. Amen. Most Holy Trinity, Father, Son, and Holy Ghost, I adore thee profoundly. I offer thee the most precious body, blood, soul, and divinity of Jesus Christ present in all the tabernacles of the world, in reparation for the outrages, sacrileges, and indifferences by which he is offended, and through the infinite merits of his most sacred heart and of the Immaculate Heart of Mary, I beg of thee the conversion of poor sinners. Amen. My God, I believe, I adore, I hope, and I love thee. I beg pardon for those who do not believe, do not adore, do not hope, and do not love thee. My God, I believe, I adore, I hope, and I love thee. I beg pardon for those who do not believe, do not adore, do not hope, and do not love thee. My God, I believe, I adore, I hope, and I love thee. I beg pardon for those who do not believe, do not adore, do not hope, and do not love thee. Sancti Michael Arcangele, defendi nos imperio, contra nequitiam et insidias diaboli esto presidium, impedire Deus supices deprecamur, tuque princeps minitiae celestis, Satana mariosque spiritus malignos, quae perditione manimarum pervagantur in mundo, divina virtute in inferno retrude. Amen. Our Lady of the Rosary, pray for us.
1: Because we must ask ourselves today, who or what possesses my heart? What is at the center and the focus of my thoughts, my desires, my sentiments? This is a profound question for all of us, because this is the key to our life. You know, we must never be deceived, despite the evil of the world, in thinking that the world is victorious over us. Our Lord still offers his grace. Our Lord still produces saints. Our Lord's works and graces are still powerful to transform us and make us holy, make us into saints by means of not only his laws, but also by means of the sacraments and the sacramentals of the church, which are for us and at our disposal for that. But we must be willing to be open to that. We must make them the heart of our hearts.
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3: The Rosary is the most beautiful and the most rich in graces of all prayers. It is the prayer that touches most the heart of the Mother of God. And if you wish peace to reign in your homes, recite the Family Rosary. 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
4: Even God, the Father Almighty, creator of heaven and of earth, and in Jesus Christ, his only Son, our Lord, who was conceived by the Holy Ghost, born of the Virgin Mary, suffered under Pontius Pilate, was crucified, died, and was buried. He descended into hell. The third day he rose again from the dead. He ascended into heaven and sitteth at the right hand of God, the Father Almighty. From thence he shall come to judge the living and the dead.
5: I make the Lord God, the Lord of the Union of saints and the increase of saints, the resurrection of the body and life of the last. Amen.
4: Our Father who art in heaven, hallowed be thy name. Thy kingdom come, thy will be done on earth as it is in heaven.
5: Give us this day our daily bread, and forgive us our trespasses, that we forgive those who trespass against us. And lead us not into temptation, but deliver us from evil. Amen.
4: Hail Mary, full of grace, the Lord is with thee. Blessed art thou amongst women, and blessed is the fruit of thy womb, Jesus.
5: Holy Mary, Mother of God, pray for us sinners, now and at the hour of our death. Amen.
4: Mary, full of grace, the Lord is with thee. Blessed art thou amongst women, and blessed is the fruit of thy womb, Jesus.
5: Holy Mary, Mother of God, pray for us sinners, now and at the hour of our death. Amen.
4: Hail Mary, full of grace, the Lord is with thee. Blessed art thou amongst women, and blessed is the fruit of thy womb, Jesus.
5: Holy Mary, Mother of God, pray for us sinners, now and at the hour of our death. Amen.

0: first joyful mystery is the Annunciation. Our Father who art in heaven, hallowed be thy name. Thy kingdom come, thy will be done on earth as it is in heaven.
1: Give us this day our daily bread, and forgive us our trespasses, as we forgive those who trespass against us. And lead us not into temptation, but deliver us from evil. Amen.
0: Hail Mary, full of grace, the Lord is with thee. Blessed art thou amongst women, and blessed is the fruit of thy womb, Jesus.
1: Holy Mary, Mother of God, pray for us sinners, now and at the hour of our death. Amen.
0: Hail Mary, full of grace, the Lord is with thee. Blessed art thou amongst women, and blessed is the fruit of thy womb, Jesus.
1: Holy Mary, Mother of God, pray for us sinners, now and at the hour of our death. Amen.
0: Hail Mary, full of grace, the Lord is with thee. Blessed art thou amongst women, and blessed is the fruit of thy womb, Jesus.
1: Holy Mary, Mother of God, pray for us sinners, now and at the hour of our death. Amen.
0: Mary, full of grace, the Lord is with thee. Blessed art thou amongst women, and blessed is the fruit of thy womb, Jesus.
1: Holy Mary, Mother of God, pray for us sinners, now and at the hour of our death. Amen.
0: Now, Mary, full of grace, the Lord is with thee. Blessed art thou amongst women, and blessed is the fruit of thy womb, Jesus.
1: Holy Mary, Mother of God, pray for us sinners, now and at the hour of our death. Amen.
0: Full of grace, the Lord is with thee. Blessed art thou amongst women, and blessed is the fruit of thy womb, Jesus.
1: Holy Mary, Mother of God, pray for us sinners, now and at the hour of our death. Amen.
0: Mary, full of grace, the Lord is with thee. Blessed art thou amongst women, and blessed is the fruit of thy womb, Jesus.
1: Holy Mary, Mother of God, pray for us sinners, now and at the hour of our death. Amen.
0: Mary, full of grace, the Lord is with thee. Blessed art thou amongst women, and blessed is the fruit of thy womb, Jesus.
1: Holy Mary, Mother of God, pray for us sinners, now at the hour of our death. Amen.
0: Mary, full of grace, the Lord is with thee. Blessed art thou amongst women, and blessed is the fruit of thy womb, Jesus.
1: Holy Mary, Mother of God, pray for us sinners, now at the hour of our death. Amen.
0: Mary, full of grace, the Lord is with thee. Blessed art thou amongst women, and blessed is the fruit of thy womb, Jesus.
1: Holy Mary, Mother of God,

0: my Jesus.
1: Forgive us our sins, save us from the fires of hell, and lead all souls to heaven, especially those who are most in need of thy mercy.
2: The second joyful mystery, the Visitation. Our Father, who art in heaven, hallowed be thy name. Thy kingdom come, thy will be done on earth as it is in heaven.
1: Give us this day our daily bread, and forgive us our trespasses, as we forgive those who trespass against us. And lead us not into temptation, but deliver us from evil. Amen.
2: Hail Mary, full of grace, the Lord is with thee. Blessed art thou amongst women, and blessed is the fruit of thy womb, Jesus.
1: Holy Mary, Mother of God, pray for us sinners, now and the hour of our death. Amen.
2: Hail Mary, full of grace, the Lord is with thee. Blessed art thou amongst women, and blessed is the fruit of thy womb, Jesus.
1: Holy Mary, Mother of God, pray for us sinners, now and the hour of our death. Amen.
2: Hail Mary, full of grace, the Lord is with thee. Blessed art thou amongst women, and blessed is the fruit of thy womb, Jesus.
1: Holy Mary, Mother of God, pray for us sinners, now and the hour of our death. Amen.
2: Hail Mary, full of grace, the Lord is with thee. Blessed art thou amongst women, and blessed is the fruit of thy womb, Jesus.
1: Holy Mary, Mother of God, pray for us sinners, now and the hour of our death. Amen.
2: Hail Mary, full of grace, the Lord is with thee. Blessed art thou amongst women, and blessed is the fruit of thy womb, Jesus.
1: Holy Mary, Mother of God, pray for us sinners, now and the hour of our death. Amen.
2: Hail Mary, full of grace, the Lord is with thee. Blessed art thou amongst women, and blessed is the fruit of thy womb, Jesus.
1: Holy Mary, Mother of God, pray for us sinners, now and the hour of our death. Amen.
2: Hail Mary, full of grace, the Lord is with thee. Blessed art thou amongst women, and blessed is the fruit of thy womb, Jesus.
1: Holy Mary, Mother of God, pray for us sinners, now and the hour of our death. Amen.
2: Hail Mary, full of grace, the Lord is with thee. Blessed art thou amongst women, and blessed is the fruit of thy womb, Jesus.
1: Holy Mary, Mother of God, pray for us sinners, now and the hour of our death. Amen.
2: Hail Mary, full of grace, the Lord is with thee. Blessed art thou amongst women, and blessed is the fruit of thy womb, Jesus.
1: Holy Mary, Mother of God, pray for us sinners, now and the hour of our death. Amen.
2: Hail Mary, full of grace, the Lord is with thee. Blessed art thou amongst women, and blessed is the fruit of thy womb, Jesus.
1: Holy Mary, Mother of God, pray for us sinners,

0: Father, who art in heaven, hallowed be thy name, thy kingdom come, thy will be done on earth as it is in heaven.
1: Give us this day our daily bread, and forgive us our trespasses, as we forgive those who trespass against us. And lead us not into temptation, but deliver us from evil. Amen.
0: Holy Mary, full of grace, the Lord is with thee. Blessed art thou amongst women, and blessed is the fruit of thy womb, Jesus.
1: Holy Mary, Mother of God, pray for us sinners, now and at the hour of our death. Amen.
0: Holy Mary, full of grace, the Lord is with thee. Blessed art thou amongst women, and blessed is the fruit of thy womb, Jesus.
1: Holy Mary, Mother of God, pray for us sinners, now and at the hour of our death. Amen. Holy Mary, Mother of God, pray for us sinners, now and at the hour of our death. Amen. Holy Mary, Mother of God, pray for us sinners, now and at the hour of our death. Amen. Holy Mary, Mother of God, pray for us sinners, now at the hour of our death. Amen. Holy Mary, Mother of God, pray for us sinners, now at the hour of our death. Amen. Holy Mary, Mother of God, pray for us sinners, now at the hour of our death. Amen. Holy Mary, Mother of God, pray for us sinners, now and at the hour of our death. Amen. Holy Mary, Mother of God, pray for us sinners, now and at the hour of our death. Amen. Holy Mary, Mother of God,

0: purification of our Lady. Our Father, who art in heaven, hallowed be thy name. Thy kingdom come, thy will be done on earth as it is in heaven.
1: Give us this day our daily bread, and forgive us our trespasses, as we forgive those who trespass against us. And lead us not into temptation, but deliver us from evil. Amen.
0: Hail Mary, full of grace, the Lord is with thee. Blessed art thou amongst women, and blessed is the fruit of thy womb, Jesus.
1: Holy Mary, Mother of God, pray for us sinners, now and at the hour of our death. Amen.
0: Hail Mary, full of grace, the Lord is with thee. Blessed art thou amongst women, and blessed is the fruit of thy womb, Jesus.
1: Holy Mary, Mother of God, pray for us sinners, now and at the hour of our death.
0: Blessed art thou amongst women, and blessed is the fruit of thy womb, Jesus.
1: Holy Mary, Mother of God, pray for us sinners, now and at the hour of our death. Amen.
0: Hail Mary, full of grace, the Lord is with thee. Blessed art thou amongst women, and blessed is the fruit of thy womb, Jesus.
1: Holy Mary, Mother of God, pray for us sinners, now and at the hour of our death. Amen.
0: Hail Mary, full of grace, the Lord is with thee. Blessed art thou amongst women, and blessed is the fruit of thy womb, Jesus.
1: Holy Mary, Mother of God, pray for us sinners, now and at the hour of our death. Amen.
0: Hail Mary, full of grace, the Lord is with thee. Blessed art thou amongst women, and blessed is the fruit of thy womb, Jesus.
1: Holy Mary, Mother of God, pray for us sinners, now and at the hour of our death. Amen.
0: Hail Mary, full of grace, the Lord is with thee. Blessed art thou amongst women, and blessed is the fruit of thy womb, Jesus.
1: Holy Mary, Mother of God, pray for us sinners, now and at the hour of our death. Amen.
0: Hail Mary, full of grace, the Lord is with thee. Blessed art thou amongst women, and blessed is the fruit of thy womb, Jesus.
1: Holy Mary, Mother of God, pray for us sinners, now and at the hour of our death. Amen.
0: Hail Mary, full of grace, the Lord is with thee. Blessed art thou amongst women, and blessed is the fruit of thy womb, Jesus.
1: Holy Mary, Mother of God, pray for us sinners, now and at the hour of our death. Amen.
0: Hail Mary, full of grace, the Lord is with thee. Blessed art thou amongst women, and blessed is the fruit of thy womb, Jesus.
1: Holy Mary, Mother of God, pray for us sinners, now and at the hour of our death. Amen.

0: heaven, hallowed be thy name. Thy kingdom come, thy will be done on earth as it is in heaven.
1: Give us this day our daily bread, and forgive us our trespasses, as we forgive those who trespass against us. And lead us not into temptation, but deliver us from evil. Amen.
0: Hail Mary, full of grace, the Lord is with thee. Blessed art thou amongst women, and blessed is the fruit of thy womb, Jesus.
1: Holy Mary, Mother of God, pray for us sinners, now and at the hour of our death. Amen.
0: Hail Mary, full of grace, the Lord is with thee. Blessed art thou amongst women, and blessed is the fruit of thy womb, Jesus.
1: Holy Mary, Mother of God, pray for us sinners, now and at the hour of our death. Amen.
0: Hail Mary, full of grace, the Lord is with thee. Blessed art thou amongst women, and blessed is the fruit of thy womb, Jesus.
1: Holy Mary, Mother of God, pray for us sinners, now and at the hour of our death. Amen.
0: Hail Mary, full of grace, the Lord is with thee. Blessed art thou amongst women, and blessed is the fruit of thy womb, Jesus.
1: Holy Mary, Mother of God, pray for us sinners, now and at the hour of our death. Amen.
0: Hail Mary, full of grace, the Lord is with thee. Blessed art thou amongst women, and blessed is the fruit of thy womb, Jesus.
1: Holy Mary, Mother of God, pray for us sinners, now and at the hour of our death. Amen.
0: Grace, the Lord is with thee. Blessed art thou amongst women, and blessed is the fruit of thy womb, Jesus.
1: Holy Mary, Mother of God, pray for us sinners, now and at the hour of our death. Amen.
0: Hail Mary, full of grace, the Lord is with thee. Blessed art thou amongst women, and blessed is the fruit of thy womb, Jesus.
1: Holy Mary, Mother of God, pray for us sinners, now and at the hour of our death. Amen.
0: Hail Mary, full of grace, the Lord is with thee. Blessed art thou amongst women, and blessed is the fruit of thy womb, Jesus.
1: Holy Mary, Mother of God, pray for us sinners, now and at the hour of our death. Amen.
0: Hail Mary, full of grace, the Lord is with thee. Blessed art thou amongst women, and blessed is the fruit of thy womb, Jesus.
1: Holy Mary, Mother of God, pray for us sinners, now and at the hour of our death. Amen.
0: Hail Mary, full of grace, the Lord is with thee. Blessed art thou amongst women, and blessed is the fruit of thy womb, Jesus.
1: Holy Mary, Mother of God, pray for us sinners, now and at the hour of our death. Amen.

0: us, O Holy Mother of God.
1: That we may be admitted to the Son of God.
0: Let us pray, O God, His only begotten Son, by His life, death, and resurrection, has purchased for us the rewards of eternal life. Grant, we beseech Thee, that by meditating upon these mysteries of the Most Holy Rosary of the Blessed Virgin Mary, we may imitate what they contain and obtain what they promise through the same Christ our Lord.
1: Amen.
2: A short meditation from the wisdom of the saints. Happy the man whose words issue from the Holy Spirit and not from himself. Saint Anthony of Padua.
3: An act of spiritual communion. In the name of the Father, and of the Son, and of the Holy Spirit. Amen. My Jesus, I believe that you are present in the most holy sacrament. I love you above all things, and I desire to receive you into my soul. Since I cannot at this moment receive you sacramentally, come at least spiritually into my heart. I embrace you as if you were already there, and unite myself wholly to you. Never permit me to be separated from you. Amen. In the name of the Father, and of the Son, and of the Holy Spirit. Amen.
4: The Holy Rosary. In the name of the Father, and of the Son, and of the Holy Ghost. Amen. I believe in God, the Father Almighty, Creator of heaven and earth, and in Jesus Christ, His only Son, our Lord, who was conceived by the Holy Ghost, born of the Virgin Mary, suffered under Pontius Pilate, was crucified, died, and was buried. He descended into hell. The third day He arose again from the dead. He ascended into heaven, sitteth at the right hand of God, the Father Almighty. From thence He shall come to judge the living and the dead. Our Father, who art in heaven, hallowed be thy name. Thy kingdom come, thy will be done on earth as it is in heaven. Hail Mary, full of grace, the Lord is with thee. Blessed art thou amongst women, and blessed is the fruit of thy womb, Jesus. Hail Mary, full of grace, the Lord is with thee. Blessed art thou amongst women, and blessed is the fruit of thy womb, Jesus. Hail Mary, full of grace, the Lord is with thee. Blessed art thou amongst women, and blessed is the fruit of thy womb, Jesus.

We meditate today the sorrowful mysteries of the Holy Rosary. The first sorrowful mystery, our Lord in the garden. Our Father who art in heaven, hallowed be thy name. Thy kingdom come, thy will be done on earth as it is in heaven. Hail Mary, full of grace, the Lord is with thee. Blessed art thou amongst women, and blessed is the fruit of thy womb, Jesus. Hail Mary, full of grace, the Lord is with thee. Blessed art thou amongst women, and blessed is the fruit of thy womb, Jesus. Hail Mary, full of grace, the Lord is with thee. Blessed art thou amongst women, and blessed is the fruit of thy womb, Jesus. Mary, full of grace, the Lord is with thee. Blessed art thou amongst women, and blessed is the fruit of thy womb, Jesus. Hail Mary, full of grace, the Lord is with thee. Blessed art thou amongst women, and blessed is the fruit of thy womb, Jesus. Hail Mary, full of grace, the Lord is with thee. Blessed art thou amongst women, and blessed is the fruit of thy womb, Jesus. Hail Mary, full of grace, the Lord is with thee. Blessed art thou amongst women, and blessed is the fruit of thy womb, Jesus. Hail Mary, full of grace, the Lord is with thee. Blessed art thou amongst women, and blessed is the fruit of thy womb, Jesus. Hail Mary, full of grace, the Lord is with thee. Blessed art thou amongst women, and blessed is the fruit of thy womb, Jesus. Hail Mary, full of grace, the Lord is with thee. Blessed art thou amongst women, and blessed is the fruit of thy womb, Jesus.

O my Jesus. The second sorrowful mystery, our Lord is scourged at the pillar. Our Father who art in heaven, hallowed be thy name. Thy kingdom come, thy will be done, on earth as it is in heaven. Hail Mary, full of grace, the Lord is with thee. Blessed art thou amongst women, and blessed is the fruit of thy womb, Jesus. Hail Mary, full of grace, the Lord is with thee. Blessed art thou amongst women, and blessed is the fruit of thy womb, Jesus. Hail Mary, full of grace, the Lord is with thee. Blessed art thou amongst women, and blessed is the fruit of thy womb, Jesus. Hail Mary, full of grace, the Lord is with thee. Blessed art thou amongst women, and blessed is the fruit of thy womb, Jesus. Hail Mary, full of grace, the Lord is with thee. Blessed art thou amongst women, and blessed is the fruit of thy womb, Jesus. Hail Mary, full of grace, the Lord is with thee. Blessed art thou amongst women, and blessed is the fruit of thy womb, Jesus. Hail Mary, full of grace, the Lord is with thee. Blessed art thou amongst women, and blessed is the fruit of thy womb, Jesus. Hail Mary, full of grace, the Lord is with thee. Blessed art thou amongst women, and blessed is the fruit of thy womb, Jesus. Hail Mary, full of grace, the Lord is with thee. Blessed art thou amongst women, and blessed is the fruit of thy womb, Jesus. Hail Mary, full of grace, the Lord is with thee. Blessed art thou amongst women, and blessed is the fruit of thy womb, Jesus.

O my Jesus, the third sorrowful mystery is a crowning with thorns. Our Father who art in heaven, hallowed be thy name. Thy kingdom come, thy will be done on earth as it is in heaven. Hail Mary, full of grace, the Lord is with thee. Blessed art thou amongst women, and blessed is the fruit of thy womb, Jesus. Hail Mary, full of grace, the Lord is with thee. Blessed art thou amongst women, and blessed is the fruit of thy womb, Jesus. Hail Mary, full of grace, the Lord is with thee. Blessed art thou amongst women, and blessed is the fruit of thy womb, Jesus. Hail Mary, full of grace, the Lord is with thee. Blessed art thou amongst women, and blessed is the fruit of thy womb, Jesus. Hail Mary, full of grace, the Lord is with thee. Blessed art thou amongst women, and blessed is the fruit of thy womb, Jesus. Hail Mary, full of grace, the Lord is with thee. Blessed art thou amongst women, and blessed is the fruit of thy womb, Jesus. Hail Mary, full of grace, the Lord is with thee. Blessed art thou amongst women, and blessed is the fruit of thy womb, Jesus. Hail Mary, full of grace, the Lord is with thee. Blessed art thou amongst women, and blessed is the fruit of thy womb, Jesus. Hail Mary, full of grace, the Lord is with thee. Blessed art thou amongst women, and blessed is the fruit of thy womb, Jesus. Hail Mary, full of grace, the Lord is with thee. Blessed art thou amongst women, and blessed is the fruit of thy womb, Jesus.

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Our Father who art in heaven, hallowed be thy name. Thy kingdom come, thy will be done on earth as it is in heaven. Amen.

Mary, full of grace, the Lord is with thee. 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Hail Mary, full of grace, the Lord is with thee. Blessed art thou amongst women, and blessed is the fruit of thy womb, Jesus. Hail Mary, full of grace, the Lord is with thee. Blessed art thou amongst women, and blessed is the fruit of thy womb, Jesus. Hail Mary, full of grace, the Lord is with thee. Blessed art thou amongst women, and blessed is the fruit of thy womb, Jesus. Hail Mary, full of grace, the Lord is with thee. Blessed art thou amongst women, and blessed is the fruit of thy womb, Jesus. Hail Mary, full of grace, the Lord is with thee. Blessed art thou amongst women, and blessed is the fruit of thy womb, Jesus.

O my Jesus, the last sorrowful mystery, the crucifixion and death of our Savior. Our Father who art in heaven, hallowed be thy name, thy kingdom come, thy will be done on earth as it is in heaven. Hail Mary, full of grace, the Lord is with thee. Blessed art thou among women, and blessed is the fruit of thy womb, Jesus. Hail Mary, full of grace, the Lord is with thee. Blessed art thou among women, and blessed is the fruit of thy womb, Jesus. Hail Mary, full of grace, the Lord is with thee. Blessed art thou among women, and blessed is the fruit of thy womb, Jesus. Hail Mary, full of grace, the Lord is with thee. Blessed art thou among women, and blessed is the fruit of thy womb, Jesus. Hail Mary, full of grace, the Lord is with thee. Blessed art thou among women, and blessed is the fruit of thy womb, Jesus. Hail Mary, full of grace, the Lord is with thee. Blessed art thou among women, and blessed is the fruit of thy womb, Jesus. Hail Mary, full of grace, the Lord is with thee. Blessed art thou among women, and blessed is the fruit of thy womb, Jesus. Hail Mary, full of grace, the Lord is with thee. Blessed art thou among women, and blessed is the fruit of thy womb, Jesus. Hail Mary, full of grace, the Lord is with thee. Blessed art thou among women, and blessed is the fruit of thy womb, Jesus. Hail Mary, full of grace, the Lord is with thee. Blessed art thou among women, and blessed is the fruit of thy womb, Jesus.

0: O my Jesus, hail Holy Queen, for us, O Holy Mother of God.
1: Amen.
0: Let us pray, O God, whose only begotten Son, by his life, death, and resurrection, has purchased for us the rewards of eternal life. Grant, we beseech thee, that meditating upon these mysteries in the most holy rosary of the Blessed Virgin Mary, we may imitate what they contain and obtain what they promise, through the same Christ our Lord. Amen.
2: In the name of the Father, and of the Son, and of
3: But where does the true love of our Lord come from? It comes from faith. We must be those

0: Those who follow our Lord because we have this great faith in him, because it is this faith which leads us to that love of our Lord. And it will be only faith in our Lord that will keep us on the right path. For when the road gets tough and when Calvary is looming over the horizon, it is only this attachment to our Lord that will keep us on the right path, that will see us through with our Lord. We know that when our Lord, when things became tough in his life, those who followed him because of his healing and his comfort, they left him. They abandoned him. So we must be those who have that strong faith that leads to a great attachment of love to our Lord. But even with this act of faith, we must remember what we are, and that is lost sheep who had been saved by our Lord. And so this leads us to another beautiful virtue that this gospel is trying to show us. It's that virtue.
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2: In the name of the Father, and of the Son, and of the Holy Ghost, and I believe in God, the Father Almighty, creator of heaven and earth, and in Jesus Christ, his only Son, our Lord, who was conceived by the Holy Ghost, born of the Virgin Mary, suffered under Pontius Pilate, was crucified, died, and was buried. He descended into hell. The third day he arose again from the dead. He ascended into heaven, seated at the right hand of God the Father Almighty. From thence he shall come to judge the living and the dead. Our Father who art in heaven, hallowed be thy name. Thy kingdom come, thy will be done on earth as it is in heaven.
3: Give us
2: Hail Mary, full of grace, the Lord is with thee. Blessed art thou amongst women, and blessed is the fruit of thy womb, Jesus. Hail Mary, full of grace, the Lord is with thee. Blessed art thou amongst women, and blessed is the fruit of thy womb, Jesus. Hail Mary, full of grace, the Lord is with thee. Blessed art thou amongst women, and blessed is the fruit of thy womb, Jesus.

0: First glorious mystery of the resurrection. Our Father who art in heaven, hallowed be thy name, thy kingdom come, thy will be done on earth as it is in heaven. Hail Mary, full of grace, the Lord is with thee. Blessed art thou amongst women, and blessed is the fruit of thy womb, Jesus.
1: Holy Mary, Mother
0: of God, pray for us Hail Mary, full of grace, the Lord is with thee. Blessed art thou amongst women, and blessed is the fruit of thy womb, Jesus.
1: Holy Mary, Mother of God, pray for us
0: Hail Mary, full of grace, the Lord is with thee. Blessed art thou amongst women, and blessed is the fruit of thy womb, Jesus.
1: Holy Mary,
0: Hail Mary, full of grace, the Lord is with thee. Blessed art thou amongst women, and blessed is the fruit of thy womb, Jesus.
1: Holy Mary, Mother of God, pray for us.
0: Hail Mary, full of grace, the Lord is with thee. Blessed art thou amongst women, and blessed is the fruit of thy womb, Jesus.
1: Holy Mary, Mother of God, pray for us.
0: Hail Mary, full of grace, the Lord is with thee. Blessed art thou amongst women, and blessed is the fruit of thy womb, Jesus.
1: Holy Mary, Mother of God, pray for us. Hail
0: Mary, full of grace, the Lord is with thee. Blessed art thou amongst women, and blessed is the fruit of thy womb, Jesus.
1: Holy Mary, Mother of God, pray for us.
0: Hail Mary, full of grace, the Lord is with thee. Blessed art thou amongst women, and blessed is the fruit of thy womb, Jesus.
1: Holy Mary, Mother of God, pray for us.
0: Hail Mary, full of grace, the Lord is with thee. Blessed art thou amongst women, and blessed is the fruit of thy womb, Jesus.
1: Holy Mary,
0: Hail Mary, full of grace, the Lord is with thee. Blessed art thou amongst women, and blessed is the fruit of thy womb, Jesus.
1: Holy Mary,

0: Jesus.
1: The second glorious mystery is the Ascension. Our Father who art in heaven, hallowed be thy name. Thy kingdom come, thy will be done on earth as it is in heaven.
0: Give us this day our daily bread, as we forgive those who trespass against us. And lead us not into temptation, but deliver us from
1: evil. Hail Mary, full of grace, the Lord is with thee. Blessed art thou amongst women, and blessed is the fruit of thy womb, Jesus.
0: Holy Mary, Mother of God, pray for us sinners now and at the hour of our death.
1: Hail Mary, full of grace, the Lord is with thee. Blessed art thou amongst women, and blessed is the fruit of thy womb, Jesus.
0: Holy Mary, Mother of God, pray for us sinners now and at the hour of our death.
1: Hail Mary, full of grace, the Lord is with thee. Blessed art thou amongst women, and blessed is the fruit of thy womb, Jesus.
0: Holy Mary, Mother of God, pray for us sinners now and at the hour of our death.
1: Hail Mary, full of grace, the Lord is with thee. Blessed art thou amongst women, and blessed is the fruit of thy womb, Jesus.
0: Holy Mary, Mother of God, pray for us sinners now and at the hour of our death.
1: Hail Mary, full of grace, the Lord is with thee. Blessed art thou amongst women, and blessed is the fruit of thy womb, Jesus.
0: Holy Mary, Mother of God, pray for us sinners now and at the hour of our death.
1: Hail Mary, full of grace, the Lord is with thee. Blessed art thou amongst women, and blessed is the fruit of thy womb, Jesus.
0: Holy Mary, Mother of God, pray for us sinners now and at the hour of our death.
1: Hail Mary, full of grace, the Lord is with thee. Blessed art thou amongst women, and blessed is the fruit of thy womb, Jesus.
0: Holy Mary, Mother of God, pray for us sinners now and at the hour of our death.
1: Hail Mary, full of grace, the Lord is with thee. Blessed art thou amongst women, and blessed is the fruit of thy womb, Jesus.
0: Holy Mary, Mother of God, pray for us sinners now and at the hour of our death.
1: Hail Mary, full of grace, the Lord is with thee. Blessed art thou amongst women, and blessed is the fruit of thy womb, Jesus.
0: Holy Mary, Mother of God, pray for us sinners now and at the hour of our death.
1: Hail Mary, full of grace, the Lord is with thee. Blessed art thou amongst women, and blessed is the fruit of thy womb, Jesus.
0: Holy Mary, Mother of God, pray for us sinners now and at the hour of our death.

0: The third glorious mystery is the descent of the Holy Ghost upon the apostles and Mary. Our Father, who art in heaven, hallowed be thy name. Thy kingdom come, thy will be done on earth as it is in heaven.
1: Give us this day our daily bread, and forgive us our trespasses, as we forgive
0: Hail Mary, full of grace, the Lord is with thee. Blessed art thou amongst women, and blessed is the fruit of thy womb, Jesus.
1: Holy Mary, Mother of God, pray for us sinners now and at the hour of our death.
0: Hail Mary, full of grace, the Lord is with thee. Blessed art thou amongst women, and blessed is the fruit of thy womb, Jesus.
1: Holy Mary, Mother of God, pray for us sinners now and at the hour of our death.
0: Hail Mary, full of grace, the Lord is with thee. Blessed art thou amongst women, and blessed is the fruit of thy womb, Jesus.
1: Holy Mary, Mother of God, pray for us sinners now and at the
0: hour of our death. Hail Mary, full of grace, the Lord is with thee. Blessed art thou amongst women, and blessed is the fruit of thy womb, Jesus.
1: Holy Mary, Mother of God, pray for us sinners now and at the hour of our death.
0: Hail Mary, full of grace, the Lord is with thee. Blessed art thou amongst women, and blessed is the fruit of thy womb, Jesus.
1: Holy Mary, Mother of God, pray for us sinners now and at the hour of our death.
0: Hail Mary, full of grace, the Lord is with thee. Blessed art thou amongst women, and blessed is the fruit of thy womb, Jesus.
1: Holy Mary, Mother of God, pray for us sinners now and at the hour of our death.
0: Hail Mary, full of grace, the Lord is with thee. Blessed art thou amongst women, and blessed is the fruit of thy womb, Jesus.
1: Holy Mary, Mother of God, pray for us sinners now and at the hour of our death.
0: Hail Mary, full of grace, the Lord is with thee. Blessed art thou amongst women, and blessed is the fruit of thy womb, Jesus.
1: Holy Mary, Mother of God, pray for us sinners now and at the hour of our death.
0: Hail Mary, full of grace, the Lord is with thee. Blessed art thou amongst women, and blessed is the fruit of thy womb, Jesus.
1: Holy Mary, Mother of God, pray for us sinners now and at the hour of our death.
0: Hail Mary, full of grace, the Lord is with thee. Blessed art thou amongst women, and blessed is the fruit of thy womb, Jesus.
1: Holy Mary, Mother of God, pray for us sinners now and at the hour of our death.

0: Jesus.
1: Forgive us our sins, save us from fire and hell. Lead all souls to heaven, especially
0: those who are most in need. The fourth glorious mystery is the Assumption. Our Father, who art in heaven, hallowed be thy name. Thy kingdom come, thy will be done on earth as it is in heaven.
1: Give us this day our daily bread, and forgive us our trespasses, as we forgive those who trespass against us. And lead us not into temptation, but deliver us from evil.
0: Hail Mary, full of grace, the Lord is with thee. Blessed art thou among women, and blessed is the fruit of thy womb, Jesus.
1: Holy Mary, Mother of God, pray for us sinners, now and at the hour of our
0: death. Hail Mary, full of grace, the Lord is with thee. Blessed art thou among women, and blessed is the fruit of thy womb, Jesus.
1: Holy Mary, Mother of God, pray for us sinners, now and at the hour of our death.
0: Hail Mary, full of grace, the Lord is with thee. Blessed art thou among women, and blessed is the fruit of thy womb, Jesus.
1: Holy Mary, Mother of God, pray for us sinners, now and at the hour of our death.
0: Hail Mary, full of grace, the Lord is with thee. Blessed art thou among women, and blessed is the fruit of thy womb, Jesus.
1: Holy Mary, Mother of God, pray for us sinners, now and at the hour of our death.
0: Hail Mary, full of grace, the Lord is with thee. Blessed art thou among women, and blessed is the fruit of thy womb, Jesus.
1: Holy Mary, Mother of God, pray for us sinners, now and at the hour of our death.
0: Hail Mary, full of grace, the Lord is with thee. Blessed art thou among women, and blessed is the fruit of thy womb, Jesus.
1: Holy Mary, Mother of God, pray for us sinners, now and at the hour of our death.
0: Hail Mary, full of grace, the Lord is with thee. Blessed art thou among women, and blessed is the fruit of thy womb, Jesus.
1: Holy Mary, Mother of God, pray for us sinners, now and at the hour of our death.
0: Hail Mary, full of grace, the Lord is with thee. Blessed art thou among women, and blessed is the fruit of thy womb, Jesus.
1: Holy Mary, Mother of God, pray for us sinners, now and at the hour of our death.
0: Hail Mary, full of grace, the Lord is with thee. Blessed art thou among women, and blessed is the fruit of thy womb, Jesus.
1: Holy Mary, Mother of God, pray for us sinners, now and at the hour of our death.
0: Hail Mary, full of grace, the Lord is with thee. Blessed art thou among women, and blessed is the fruit of thy womb, Jesus.
1: Holy Mary, Mother of God, pray for us sinners, now and at the hour of our death.

0: Jesus.
1: Forgive us our sins.
2: The fifth, glorious is the coronation. Our Father, who art in heaven, hallowed be thy name. Thy kingdom come, thy will be done on earth as it is in heaven.
1: Give us this
3: day our daily bread, and forgive us our trespasses, as we forgive those who trespass against us. And lead us not into temptation, but deliver us from evil.
2: Amen. Hail Mary, full of grace, the Lord is with thee. Blessed art thou amongst women, and blessed is the fruit of thy womb, Jesus.
1: Holy Mary, Mother of God, pray for us sinners, now and at the hour of our death. Amen.
2: Hail Mary, full of grace, the Lord is with thee. Blessed art thou amongst women, and blessed is the fruit of thy womb, Jesus.
1: Holy Mary, Mother of God, pray for us sinners, now and at the hour of our death.
2: Hail Mary, full of grace, the Lord is with thee. Blessed art thou amongst women, and blessed is the fruit of thy womb, Jesus.
1: Holy Mary, Mother of God, pray for us sinners, now and at the hour of our death.
2: Full of grace, the Lord is with thee. Blessed art thou amongst women, and blessed is the fruit of thy womb, Jesus.
1: Holy Mary, Mother of God, pray for us sinners, now and at the hour of our death.
2: Hail Mary, full of grace, the Lord is with thee. Blessed art thou amongst women, and blessed is the fruit of thy womb, Jesus.
1: Holy Mary, Mother of God, pray for us sinners, now and at the hour of our death.
2: Hail Mary, full of grace, the Lord is with thee. Blessed art thou amongst women, and blessed is the fruit of thy womb, Jesus.
1: Holy Mary, Mother of God, pray for us sinners, now and at the hour of our death. Amen.
2: Hail Mary, full of grace, the Lord is with thee. Blessed art thou amongst women, and blessed is the fruit of thy womb, Jesus.
1: Holy Mary, Mother of God, pray for us sinners, now and at the hour of our death.
2: Amen. Hail Mary, full of grace, the Lord is with thee. Blessed art thou amongst women, and blessed is the fruit of thy womb, Jesus.
1: Holy Mary, Mother of God, pray for us sinners, now and at the hour of our death.
2: Grace, Lord, is with thee. Blessed art thou amongst women, and blessed is the fruit of thy womb, Jesus.
1: Holy Mary, Mother of God, pray for us sinners, now and at the hour of our death.
2: Hail Mary, full of grace, Lord, is with thee. Blessed art thou amongst women, and blessed is the fruit of thy womb, Jesus.
1: Holy Mary,

0: Forgive us our sins, and bring us into the fire of hell. Lead all souls to heaven, especially those who are most in need. Hail, Holy Queen,
1: Mother of mercy, and Lord of mercy,
0: Holy Mother of God. Let us pray. O God, whose only begotten Son, by his life, death, and resurrection, hath purchased for us the rewards of eternal salvation, grant, we beseech thee, that in meditating upon these mysteries of the Most Holy Rosary of the Blessed Virgin Mary, we may imitate what they contain and obtain what they promise, through the same Christ our Lord.
2: Amen.
3: Adsum, Letter to a Young Man. Dear, you might be puzzled by the title of this letter. Ad sum is the answer you would give in Latin should your name be read out in a roll call. During the priestly ordination ceremony, the assistant priest reads out the names of the candidates for ordination, to which the ordinandi reply, Ad sum, or present. Technically, this would be the very moment of your vocation, should you choose to give yourself to the priesthood. It is the moment when you are called in the name of the bishop to receive the sacrament of holy order. It is the culmination of a journey often strewn with obstacles and doubt, demands and sacrifice, a journey that the world does not understand. Holy order. The ad sum that you might cry out before the bishop, the ministers and the faithful would be but the exterior and climactic manifestation of the interior ad sum, oft repeated since the desire to enter seminary was first discerned. Standing before the bishop, candle in right hand, chasuble folded over the left arm, you would have prepared yourself for this moment by leaving the world, leaving its way of life, and leaving its outward dress in order to become an adopted child of the church by the ceremony of tonsure, to approach the altar by the four minor orders, to reach the threshold of the priesthood by the major orders of the subdiaconate and diaconate, so that after much prayer, study, and the exercise of virtue, you might be ready to receive the greatest gift that God can bestow on a man, the sacramental priesthood, which is nothing less than a participation in the priesthood of our Lord Jesus Christ. Order in the hierarchy. The sacrament is called holy order because it inserts the recipient into an order, which is the hierarchy of the sacred ministers, subdeacon, deacon, priest, bishop. Ordination to the diaconate and to the episcopate are also part of the sacrament of holy order. All three ordinations, to the diaconate, the priesthood, and the episcopate, imprint a character on the soul, which mark the ordinand according to his order. Order to Christ. To be ordained is to be ordered or configured to Christ as the mediator between God and man. We say that the priest participates in the priesthood of Jesus Christ, who is the sole priest of the New Testament. The priest, therefore, in the person of Christ, offers the divine sacrifice to God on behalf of man and draws down heavenly gifts of grace to order men and to order the whole of society to God. Order in man. The priest is not just a conduit of gifts from man to God and from God to man. He gives himself to God along with Christ as the victim. He also gives himself to man along with Christ as a teacher, governor, and sanctifier. In relation to man, his purpose is to bring mankind back to God, both as individuals and collectively in society. For this reason too, we could say that the sacrament of holy order is aptly named because its purpose is to put order into the world, into individuals, families, communities, nations, the whole of society, so that they may finish in God. This order is not just an order of actions, moral behaviour, but also an order of being. A man ordered to God in his being is one incorporated into the mystical body of Christ by sanctifying grace. In summary, the priest is one who works for the recapitulation of all things in Christ. We refer to Pope St. Pius X's motto, taken from St. Paul, Instaurare Omnia in Christo. The need for holy order. In the world today, instead of moving towards a recapitulation in Christ, mankind appears to be collectively distancing itself from God with fiendish determination. The culture of death, of which woke culture is the latest subspecies, is in despotic ascendancy everywhere in the world, even in the Catholic Church. The greatest powers of the world are united in creating a new world order, which in fact is just a continuation of the old world disorder of Lucifer's rebellion against God. And the only way this movement can be reversed is by the sacrament of holy order. We need more young men to say, Ad sum. The eternal future of so many souls and the history of the world depend on it. Just think, a priest ordained at, say, 26 years old and living until 80 would offer over 20,000 masses, would hear perhaps 30,000 confessions, and would give communion 500,000 times. He would baptize perhaps 500 souls and marry 100 couples, catechize hundreds of children and adults, and bury another 500 souls. Every vocation, therefore, is a world-changing event. Your choice. Ad sum, first in your heart and later before the bishop on the day of your ordination, is your choice. Don't wait for a Damascene thunderbolt or a gentle whisper in the breeze. A vocation is your choice. If there are no insurmountable obstacles on your path to the priesthood, such as responsibilities or dependence, and if you have the requisite moral and intellectual virtue, all that is holding you back from uttering ad sum is your will, because it's your choice. You have heard me say this before. A vocation is not something totally objective, something that you can have metaphysical certitude about. And it's not something totally subjective, something to be found in mysterious signs and sentiments. It's your choice, based on both the facts of your capability and your disposition of heart towards self-sacrificing love of God and everything he loves. Your courage. So, ponder this call to cry ad sum to the bishop. If it fills you with fear, know that you can't be courageous unless you are afraid, and I know how much you treasure the virtue of fortitude. With my blessing, in Jesus and Mary.
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5: In the name of the Father, and of the Son, and of the Holy Ghost. Amen. My dear faithful, as I said, today we celebrate the beautiful feast of the Ascension. 40 days after our Lord's resurrection, our Lord ascends into heaven, body and soul. It is a day to raise our hearts toward heaven, a day to already begin to dwell in spirit, where Christ has gone before us. And so we pause today to contemplate three points concerning the ascension of our Lord. The first is our Lord's power and glory. We are reminded that our Lord ascended by his own power, both as God and as man. Secondly, we contemplate the place in heaven that our Lord is already now preparing for us, such a consolation to us in this valley of tears. And then finally, we contemplate the victory which is ours, a victory which has already been won by the power of Christ. And so firstly, we consider our Lord's power and glory. The church teaches us that our Lord ascended body and soul into heaven as man. As God, of course, he never left heaven. But as man, he ascends body and soul into heaven. It's one of the symbolisms of the extinguishing of the Paschal candle after the gospel of today's Mass. We are reminded our Lord has now left us. He has ascended into heaven by his own power. As God, of course, he has a divine power. But as man, because he has a resurrected body, that body obeys the soul's dictates perfectly. And so the church teaches us that our Lord ascends body and soul into heaven by his own power, by his own majesty. Secondly, the church teaches us that our Lord ascends into heaven and takes his rightful place at the right hand of the Father. Our Lord has attained full glory. It is only fitting that after having suffered the humiliations of the Passion, after having suffered so much ignominy and rejection by men, by the very souls that our Lord came to save, it is only fitting that he would take his rightful place to receive the adoration, the glory, the majesty that is his. And so our Lord's power is a royal power, a supreme power. Our Lord's majesty, his glory, is to be praised today. And so we pause today to contemplate the power of Christ. We've said it before, it is so consoling in this godless world in which we live, in which our Lord's majesty, in which the honor and glory is constantly under attack, in which God is mocked by the great majority of men, by when the rights of the church are so often attacked by men. It is such a consolation to know that our Lord reigns supreme. And no matter what the enemies of the church, no matter what the enemies of God throw at us, our Lord is victorious. Our Lord reigns supreme. We are reminded of the very beautiful, very striking words of the Sacred Heart to St. Margaret Mary, when he tells her, I will reign in spite of my enemies. There is nothing that the enemies of Christ, there is nothing that the enemies of the church can do to in any way diminish the power, the glory, the majesty of our Lord. I will reign in spite of them. It is such a consolation to us, living in this valley of tears, living in this godless world, to know that our Lord reigns supreme. And if we are faithful to him, we will reign as well. And so today we contemplate the power, the majesty of our Lord Jesus Christ. Secondly, we contemplate our place in heaven. St. Thomas Aquinas says one of the reasons why our Lord ascended into heaven, why it was necessary, why it was fitting that our Lord would ascend into heaven, was that because earth was no longer a fitting dwelling place for our Lord's resurrected body. Once our Lord rose from the dead, his body was so perfect, it was already a glorified body, that earth was not a fitting dwelling place. Only heaven was a fitting place for our Lord to dwell. And so he ascends into heaven to take his rightful place, to enjoy the glories of this life in heaven. But we are reminded that we too are to rise again by our baptism. By a Christian life, we are meant to be resurrected to a new life. And therefore, in a very real sense, this earth, this earthly domain, is no longer a fitting dwelling place for us. That we are made for something higher. That we are called to something higher. And therefore, our Lord ascending into heaven calls us to ascend with him. And he goes to prepare a place for us. He intercedes for us in heaven. St. Leo the Great, one of the great fathers of the church, says so beautifully, Christ's ascension is our own ascension. Our body has the hope of one day being where its glorious head has preceded it. What a beautiful contemplation, what a beautiful thought. Our Lord's ascension, what we celebrate today, is the forerunner of our own ascension. That the power and the glory and the majesty, the beauty that our Lord enjoys in heaven, we are meant to share in that, and that we are called to a higher life. And that's why our thoughts, our desires, our convictions, our concerns must always turn to heaven. We've said it before, this world has nothing to offer us other than an opportunity to gain eternal life. This world should not hold us back. The glory in heaven awaits us, and therefore that's what should motivate us. That's what we should think about. That's what we should care about. And this world should be seen for what it truly is, as merely a stepping stone to heaven, as merely an opportunity to gain eternal life. And therefore, our thoughts and our desires should not rest in this world. We should not be distracted by this world. We should not be distracted by the goods and the pleasures and the honors of this world. They are nothing but dust in the reality of eternal life. And therefore, our thoughts and our aspirations must always look heavenward. That's what we are made for. That's where we belong. And so today we contemplate the place that our Lord prepares for us in heaven. We desire heaven, and we let heaven be the motivation for all that we do. And then finally, the third point we contemplate today is our own victory won by our Lord Jesus Christ. Our Lord ascends to attend to whatever regards our salvation. He is constantly interceding for us before the heavenly throne. He is constantly showing forth the wounds of his passion and death, wounds that he offers up for our redemption. He has given us the perfect example of a life lived in virtue, in grace, in goodness, in charity. And so he has already shown us the way to victory. We simply need to correspond. And again, it's both a consolation and a motivation for us. Our victory is assured. We cannot fail if we unite ourselves to our Lord, if we correspond to his grace, if we follow his example. We are guaranteed salvation if we follow our Lord in all that he does. He has given us the perfect example, and we are called to live this Christ-like life, which is a life of grace, always cultivating, sanctifying grace in our soul, always corresponding to the actual graces that our Lord sends us, always seeking to grow in grace. This life of our Lord is a life of virtue, always seeking to grow in virtue, augmenting those virtues we already possess, acquiring those virtues that we lack, always seeking to grow in imitation of Christ. This life of Christ is a life of prayer, always seeking to unite ourselves with our Lord, loving those moments that we can spend in quiet contemplation, those moments spent in union with God. As St. Paul says, a life of Christ is simply putting on Christ, imitating Christ in all that we do. And again, it's such a great consolation to those of us who think the life of Christian perfection, who think the life of Christ is just too hard. It's too difficult. What is so difficult about it? When we have the example of our Lord, when we have the grace of Christ to strengthen us, when we have our Lord himself offering us the path to salvation, what is so difficult about that? If only we rely on our Lord. If only we trust in our Lord, and only if only we would follow our Lord, we will have all that we need. We simply have to go to him. Again, St. Leo the Great says, in the person of Christ, we have penetrated the heights of heaven. Our victory is assured. Our victory is in Christ, and all we have to do is follow him. And so today we contemplate the victory which is ours because it is Christ's victory. And so, my dear faithful, let us then raise our hearts and minds to heaven. Let us adore Christ in glory. Let us rejoice with him. Let us desire heaven with all our hearts, heaven which is our true home. And let us have great confidence. Our Lord has won this victory. You will be victorious if only you allow God's grace, our Lord's virtues, to fill your hearts. If only you will seek to unite yourself to our Lord in all that you do. We are destined to share in the mystery of the Ascension. We might think of the beautiful words of the preface of today's Mass as an inspiration for us all. He was elevated into heaven in order to make us partakers of his divinity.
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9: Welcome to the SSPX podcast and our next episode on the Crisis in the Church series. We're going to take a bit of a detour, a bit of a sidestep on this episode, and we're joined by Father Sherry. Hello, Father. How are you today?
10: Hello, Andrew. I am doing very well. Thank you very much for having me.
9: Very good. And I wanted to just introduce you to some of our listeners who may not know who you are. You are the District Superior of Canada for the Society of St. Pius X. Beyond that, you know, you don't really have anything else going on, right, Father?
10: That's right. Yeah. So I was just appointed as District Superior a few months ago. Okay. And I'm from Ireland originally, and I have spent 6 years in the apostolate in Europe, then 7 years in Canada so far. So
9: wonderful.
10: That's why I'm here.
9: Very good. Well, I appreciate you taking the time to chat with us. I know you're busy, but we got an email from one of our listeners who had submitted a question through the sspxpodcast.com website. And he asked an interesting question, and I forwarded it to Father Franks, who's spearheading this project. And he said, what about Father Sherry? I bet he could talk on this. But I wanted to read part of this email. The listener said, I'm a convert from Protestantism. My request would be namely to do a podcast to link our current social problems to the answer that the Catholic faith gives. He continues, although the crisis in the church is recognized by the faithful, by faithful Catholics, it is not by mainstream Christianity. But they do see a crisis in our country and in our lives. Could you highlight the social problems we're facing now and what the solution might be? I think it could be a very useful tool to bring people to the faith. American Christians see that there's a problem, but they don't see that there is a solution. So could you help us fix the problems of our country and of the world, Father?
10: Well, that is a very good question from the listener. And Father Franks introduced this topic to me as what's wrong with the world? Question mark. And that, of course, refers to G.K. Chesterton's book of 1910, What's Wrong with the World? And indeed, one of the newspaper editors in England was asking the question, you know, what's going on? What's wrong with the world? And Chesterton famously wrote to him saying, dear sir, you ask what's wrong with the world. I am. Yours sincerely, G.K. Chesterton. And that, in addition to Chesterton's legendary humor, of course, that's true. It's what's wrong with the world is that I am responsible, first of all, for my own soul.
9: Okay.
10: And that is the first thing that each person, each Catholic must do, and that is to save his soul. And if each person in the world is saving his soul, that is seeking God with all his mind, strength, and heart, then there's not going to be an awful lot wrong with the world. So I was perhaps a little bit mischievously, I thought that the answer I would give to you as to what's wrong with the world would be, obviously, it's climate change, because Pope Francis has told us in his encyclical a few years ago, Laudato Si, that climate change is the greatest challenge facing mankind. And obviously, then that must be the case, because if climate change isn't stopped, we're all going to die whenever that might be. And I think to myself, it struck me that that was a somewhat different take, let's say, from Pope St. Pius X. So Pope St. Pius X's first encyclical was called E Supremi Apostolatus, which he wrote very soon after becoming Pope in 1903. And he actually asked the question, you know, what is the problem with the world that we're living in? Things are in a pretty bad state. Of course, he's speaking in 1903, you know, about 10 years before the First World War. And we know the bloodshed and catastrophes that happened in throughout the 20th century. And his answer was very simple. The illness of our time, he said, is the apostasy from God. And so if anyone wants to sort of put his finger on the root cause of what might be wrong with society, that is the answer. The answer is the apostasy from God. What does that mean?
9: And just to clarify, well, I was just going to ask, Father, and just to clarify, that is not that God is giving us apostasy. It is man removing himself from God. We are apostatizing from God.
10: Exactly. So it's not that God is as you say, is sending us apostasy, but rather that man is turning his back on God. So to apostatize from the faith, for example, if a person, a Catholic, is said to apostatize, what that means is that he completely rejects the faith and leaving it altogether, which is somewhat different from heresy, by which someone rejects a part of the faith, or schism, by which someone refuses communion with the church. So the apostasy of God is to turn your back on God altogether. And that is the root of all evil, because apostasy is really sin brought to its natural consequence. Because people sometimes wonder, you know, well, sin. I mean, what is sin? Is it St. Michael the Archangel up there in heaven with a black book noting down, okay, Andrew, got him. He exceeded the speed limit today. Note that down. We're going to bust him for that. Is that sin? A sort of a list of things that you, a sort of a taboo that you can't do. So you have to go to Mass on Sunday. And if you don't, that's a sin. It's a taboo. Well, the answer to that is that there are no taboos in reality. In the Catholic faith, there are no taboos. A taboo is something that you're not allowed to do, but there's actually no reason for it. So, for example, you know, in in pagan religions, there are often taboos. For example, thou shalt not sit on the chief's chair. Okay, is that intrinsically evil to sit on the chief's chair? No, but you're not allowed to do it. Is there any particular reason? No.
9: Okay.
10: What sin actually is to turn away from God and to turn away, therefore, from what is good. That's what sin is. So the natural law, if you like, is what God gives us. I used to teach in a school, and I like to explain to the students that the natural law that God gives us is a bit like a user manual. So let's imagine that you, Andrew, you're a very talented inventor, and you make yourself a toaster. So okay. It's for toasting bread. And then you put a little instruction manual in with the toaster in the box saying, okay, so that this toaster works well, please don't submerge it in water. Okay, because if you do, good things will not happen. And so some guy comes along and he says, you know what, I want to set myself free. I don't want to be limited by these arbitrary rules that Andrew has put in with the toaster. And so I'm going to use this toaster to make myself a cup of coffee. And so he puts in the water, and guess what happens? Well, it doesn't work. Or You make a car and you say, well, don't put cream cheese in the gas tank. It's not going to work if you put cream cheese in the gas tank. You've got to put gasoline in the gas tank. Right. And so that's what the natural law is. It's God made the world. God made us. And he gives a user manual to go along with us. But this user manual is written in our hearts. It's the natural law. If you want man to work well, first three commandments, worship the true God. And the other seven commandments, be just and charitable towards yourself and towards your neighbor. Do not take his wife, do not take his goods, etc. And if that happens, you work well. And so what sin actually is man sort of saying, well, do you know what? I don't want this user manual. I want to do my own thing. And guess what's going to happen if you put cream cheese in the gas tank or you put orange juice in the toaster? It's not going to work.
9: Right.
10: And that's what's wrong with the world. What's wrong with the world is that man in his pride says to himself, I want to be God. And by that, he means I want to decide what's right and wrong, what I'm going to do. And it doesn't work. Everything breaks down. I don't know if you're familiar with the famous poem by W.B. Yeats, which he wrote about a century ago, about the second coming, how round and round in the widening gyre, the falcon cannot hear the falconer, things fall apart, the center cannot hold. And the center of the universe and the center of man's life is God. And if you take your eye off God by deciding, well, actually, I don't need to keep the fifth commandment. You know, abortion's fine, euthanasia's good. Mm-hmm. I'm going to make it up myself. Well, the center cannot hold, and mere chaos is loosed upon the world, as Yeats said. So in a nutshell, I think that's what the answer to the question is. What is causing social ills is man apostatizing, turning away from God. And that is extremely serious because God is our life. So if you, let's say if you want to say to yourself, well, I want to be free to not be dependent on oxygen. So I don't want to be reliant on oxygen. Well, that's fine. Go ahead and deprive yourself of oxygen, but you're going to die. I want to be free of food. Okay, I'm going to starve myself. You're going to die. And man says to himself, I want to be free of God. Go ahead. You're going to die. And this death doesn't happen all at once. If you stop eating, you're not going to die this moment, but you will die. And that's kind of what's happening to our societies for about five or six centuries. Slowly and then quicker in other times, we've been turning away from God. And guess what? We're dying.
9: And you were saying, Father, that sin is a turning away from God, and apostasy then, once you get to a point where you are sinning, and you say, you know, if you and I as Catholics, Father, we could say, well, yeah, we might sin, and that might be us momentary turning away from God or turning away from what he's saying. But eventually we get so used to it that we could lose our faith altogether. And that then is apostasy. And then what you're saying is, as a society, it could follow the same thing. You could have momentary lapses where certain peoples or certain tribes or states or regions could, you know, turn away. But as a whole, now we are all starting to turn away and apostatize.
10: Right, absolutely. So there's the difference between, first of all, venial sin and mortal sin. So venial sin is when I do not turn away from God completely, but I simply do something which I know to be displeasing to God. So it would be a bit like a man, let's say, who his wife, let's say, asks him, you know, when you're coming home from work, could you drop in and get me a gallon of milk? And he says, oh, yeah, you know, what the heck? I don't have time to do that. I need to get a beer with my buddies. Forget about the milk. Okay, so he comes home. His wife's not happy, but is she going to sort of blow the whistle and say, okay, that's it, I'm leaving?
9: Right.
10: Well, no, because that's it's not good. He's sort of a lack of attention towards his wife, a lack of a fervor, you could almost put it, his devotion towards his wife, but it's not a deal breaker. But on the other hand, if the man, let's say, decides that, you know what, my wife's cooking is really not what it used to be, she's kind of annoying me, I'm going to find a newer model, a newer version of a wife. And so he goes and commits adultery. Well, when his wife finds out about that,
9: right,
10: that could well be a deal breaker. That could be and the church, of course, recognizes that that is a sufficient reason for separation. Of course, there's no such thing as divorce, as in the right end of the marriage, but separation. And that's a bit like that, is that venial sin is when we say, you know, I know that God wants me to pay attention when I'm praying, but right now I'd rather imagine myself scoring the winning touchdown at the Super Bowl. Okay?
9: Right.
10: Well, that's a venial sin. You're deliberately not trying to concentrate on your rosary. But a mortal sin would be me saying, well, I know that God tells me that I should not steal, but hey, Andrew's just left his... I know you get well paid, Andrew. You get your $1,000 a day paycheck. He's just left his money there. I'm going to take it. Well, that's a serious turning away from reason and God. So our reason, if you like, our conscience, is what's often called God's voice within us. So God tells us what to do, and within inside of us, our reason, our conscience tells us, you can't steal that. You can't steal that money. And so that would be mortal sin. And the prophet Jeremiah, he mentions that at the beginning of his prophecy. He says, my people have done two evils. They have rejected me, the fountain of living water, and they have built to themselves cisterns that hold no water.

0: to replace God with some creature, but it doesn't work. Now, apostasy then would be just as you said, Andrew. It's when you actually persevere in sin. So it's almost like the opposite of somebody who's trying to live in the state of grace. So when you're trying to live in the state of grace, at the sort of, you know, psychological moment, the devil presents you with different temptations and you reject those temptations. But when you're living in the state of mortal sin, God, if you like, tempts you back towards himself, because God wants nothing more than we turn away from sin and that we return to him. But the guy who perseveres in sin, he rejects those temptations from God. He puts them out of his mind. He refuses to listen to them. And then that's serious, because he gets then deeper and deeper, and he arrives at a level that Archbishop Fulton Sheen mentioned, that if you don't live as you believe, you'll end up believing as you live. Yes. And God, at a certain time, he withdraws his grace. In the book of Exodus, it's mentioned that God hardened Pharaoh's heart. What that means, the fathers tell us, is that God withdrew his grace. And so God hardens the heart of the sinner who continually rejects him by withdrawing his grace. Because, hey, God, let's say God's given the grace to the sinner, you know, however many times he does. And then at a certain time, maybe that's it. St. Augustine used to say, fear Jesus who passes by and does not return. In other words, you're getting a grace right now. Maybe you're living in mortal sin right now. Not you, Andrew, but, you know, maybe somebody listening is living in mortal sin right now. And they're thinking to themselves, well, you know, should I convert? You take that grace now, because you may never get another one. And people who persevere in sin end up no longer believing, because you can't live sort of in two worlds. You can't simultaneously persevere in sin and at the same time believe that at every moment I'm actually going to hell. And so you end up saying, well, maybe that's not true. I mean, who's seen hell? Right. Nobody's ever seen hell. Well, you know, okay, some people say they have, like St. Teresa, but I don't know. And so maybe it doesn't exist. Hey, everybody out there, Hollywood tells me that it's fine. So
1: you start to try to justify your way out of it in order to make your conscience feel better, essentially.
0: Of course. And that's psychologically necessary. Otherwise, you're going to become a schizophrenic.
1: Right.
0: You're going to be believing one thing and doing a different thing. Now, of course, as you mentioned, you know, through weakness, we can fall and then get up again. And that's a sin. If it's a mortal sin, it's a mortal sin, but it's not a persevering in sin. So the persevering in sin is when I decide that not only am I not going to repent of this sin, but I'm actually going to sign up for the euthanasia package that's going to kill me when I'm 90. Right. I'm living in sin. I'm making sin my choice for life. And that leads to apostasy on an individual level. But society is made up of individuals, or rather it's made up of families. And so if, let's say, you have an individual within a family who decides he wants to live in sin, if it's a father or a mother, you are going to have serious problems, because this father or mother then is not going to be able to do his or her duty as a parent to bring the children to God. Okay, he might go through the motions for a while, fair enough, but ultimately, how convincing is he going to be when he tells his children not to commit mortal sin when he himself was committing mortal sin?
1: Yeah.
0: And so that's what scripture means when it says that the faults of the fathers will be visited on the children. It's not the guilt of the fault of the fathers, but the consequences of the fault. I mean, you think of this case, Andrew. There was a guy who emigrated to America from, I think it was either England or Ireland, about 1900. His name was Richard Reeder. He was a Catholic. And he got married to a Protestant girl. And when he died, Richard Reeder had 180 descendants, and not one of them was a Catholic. So what happened to Richard? Richard said, you know what? It's more important to me to marry Juliet than it is for me to keep my faith.

0: because of that sin, then all of his descendants were separated from the true faith.
1: Wow.
0: And that's an example of the consequences of sin.
1: Yeah. So these, you've talked about the consequences of sin, but looking at it from a broader level, Father, we're talking about, you know, society as a whole, consequences for a society suffering from this apostasy, those would even be more severe, I'm assuming.
0: Right. Of course. So if you look at a society, so what is a society? So a family is a group of individual souls who are supposed to be finding their way to God. Marriage is a sacrament which enables and permits the married people, with God's help, to have children whom they're going to give back to God. Now, what is society? Society is simply a family of families. So it's a family, as the church teaches us, is an imperfect society. That means that a family is not sufficient by itself to achieve its goal. A family also needs the perfect society, which is the church, in order to for each member of the family to go to God. And to achieve its temporal goal, it needs that perfect society, which is the nation. And the nation is a very good way of thinking about it, is that idea of a family of families. But what happens when the nation does not seek God? Well, the same thing that will happen to an individual who does not seek God and to a family which does not seek God, it leads to disaster. And we see this played out again and again and again in the Old Testament. So in the Old Testament, God chose not only individuals, but he chose the Jewish people as a whole to be that nation in which our Savior was to be born. And, you know, you just read the historical books of the Old Testament and the prophecies of the Old Testament to see time and again the hearts and the minds of the people were turned away to idols. And they worshipped Baal and they sacrificed their children to Moloch. And what happened? Disaster. The nation broke down. The nation was dispersed. The nation was moved into exile. So if you take this into our modern times, so if you look at our modern nations, so our modern nations, with no exception that I can think of off the top of my head, do not seek God because since the Protestant so-called Reformation and before that, if you like, the idea has been going out there that actually there's a gulf between the individual seeking God and the nation. The state cannot, as the theory goes, cannot recognize God, cannot recognize that there is a God. Or it may recognize in theory that there might be a God, but it can't recognize that actually there is a God who is the Blessed Trinity and that our Savior Jesus Christ is divine and we therefore must follow his law. And this is concretized in societies by what's called the separation of the church and state. Now, if the church and state are to be separate, you know, I would say in most cases that's fine, because for the state to be separate from most churches is fine because most churches are bad. Okay, so you say, well, is it a good thing for the American state to be separated from the Protestant churches? Yeah, that's excellent, because the Protestant churches are in fact false teachers. Now, that does not mean that individual Protestants may not be people who are in their own mind, through, you know, centuries of error being passed down, they are in fact seeking God. That's sure. Not what I'm saying. But the actual teaching of the so-called Protestant churches is false. So that the state be separated from them, that's great. But there is one true church. And so the faith teaches us that the Catholic Church, because founded by Christ and being the body of Christ, is the church which should guide all mankind to its destiny, which is heaven. And that includes the nations. Not that nations as a whole can go to heaven, individual souls go to heaven, but that the nation needs to put in place all of the circumstances which will allow and help the souls to go to heaven. And that's why the traditional doctrine of the church is not the separation of the church and the state. So when we say that's a good thing in most cases, we mean separation from false churches.
1: Right.
0: But rather that the state should be subordinate to the church. And that means that in matters of faith and morals, that the state recognizes that the Catholic Church is infallible and so accepts its teaching. If we don't do that, in fact, what we're doing then is we are rejecting God and saying, okay, Jesus Christ is God, but we're not going to take that into account. And so we're going to decide for ourselves what is right and wrong. And so what happens there is that, in fact, the state cannot help but become totalitarian.
1: Right.
0: And what do we mean by totalitarian? Of course, when we say totalitarian, we're thinking of Nazis in concentration camps and jackboots and coal scuttle helmets and all that sort of thing. But actually what totalitarianism really means is that the state puts itself into the place of God and does not recognize that the citizens have rights other than those which come from the state. And we've seen that quite recently, Andrew, in the coronavirus times we live in, whereby in many, many countries, the state, for example, has dictated to the church and said, okay, shut down mass. You're not allowed to have mass. Well, actually, the right to celebrate mass and the right to attend mass doesn't come from the state. It comes from God. And so the state has no right to tell people that they can't go to mass. Now, maybe is it necessary that they not go to mass? Maybe it is. I don't know. But that's up to the church, which is the authority on the true religion. It's understandable nonetheless that if you don't accept that there is a God, then, or you don't practically accept that there is a God, then somebody's got to play the role of God, and so the state does it. All rights come from us. You do what you're told. And that's a huge problem because we've seen many times in history and as recently as many different times in the 20th century that if that's what you think, then you will end up with the concentration camps and with the coal scuttle helmets, etc. And Alexander Solzhenitsyn makes that very point in his Gulag Archipelago, which is a book well worth reading, in my opinion. But he makes the point is that power is very dangerous. But he says, it doesn't necessarily corrupt you if you believe in God.
1: Right.
0: But if you don't believe in God, then it will necessarily corrupt you because nothing can save you from the taking the role and usurping the place of God.
1: And it really is amazing. I mean, we've looked at this over our last few episodes, you know, episodes 4, 5, and 6 that we did just a few weeks ago with Father Reuter talking about liberalism, how we are all kind of indoctrinated and washed in that liberal thinking. And then we're talking about it with Father Loop the past couple of weeks about Americanism. You know, this separation of church and state is such a, it's so commonly held and it's so commonly held by Americans. We hold it almost as this sacrosanct right that we should have. And like you said, there are certainly some good things about freedom of worship that the American Constitution has, and I'm sure similar to what Canada has. I'm not up to date on the Canadian Constitution. Sorry about that. But it is, again, we are so indoctrinated in it, we're so washed in it that to say no, that's really false is shocking to us. I volunteer some time to teach art history to 11th and 12th graders, and we were just talking about the Byzantine Empire and Byzantine art, and talking about Emperor Justinian and how his role, he saw it very much as helping the church. He was the emperor of the Byzantine church as well as the state. And some of my students were like, well, that's crazy that he was that involved. And I said, but that's how really it should be. And we can get into an argument about whether Justinian was good or bad and all that stuff. But the point remains, there's something to be said where we have to kind of erase some of that indoctrination out of our own minds, even as traditional Catholics, you know, who live in these free states, that that this separation is not necessarily a good thing.
0: Right. Exactly. So what the, so if you like, yeah, as you said, sort of the good points of separation of church and state is, yeah, well, in fact, it does stop false churches from sort of putting their thumb on the state. The bad side is that it stops the true church from giving the guidance which God intended it to give, not only to individuals and to families, but also to the state. And so, you know, you say, well, freedom of worship, well, that means that you are free to worship in the true way. The bad side of that is that people take from that, well, I'm also free to be a Satanist. And sure. you see that in America, recent cases of, I think it was in the army, whereby Satanism was to be recognized as, so we arrive at this sort of absurd level, but it's a natural consequence of the principle. Right. So the principle is, it's not that the freedom depends on the truth, it is that freedom depends on you doing whatever you want to do. And I find it very interesting, Andrew, that, you know, when Pope Gregory the 16th condemned the freedom of the press, and we think to ourselves, my goodness, you know, he did what? you know, the freedom of the press. Because he said, if you accept the principle that you are free to print good or evil, truth or falsehood, then what it will end up being is you will only be free to print evil and falsehood. Mm-hmm. And we've arrived at that in the year 2020, whereby, you know, let's say the people on the left, shall we say, and those, let's say, in favor of things like gender theory, they say, okay, you've just printed something which is incompatible with our way of thinking. We're going to cancel you. We're going to shut you down. And that's exactly what Pope Gregory the 16th predicted. And so, in fact, what's funny then is that they're actually agreeing with the Pope and saying, yeah, we shouldn't have freedom of the press because it's bad. And but we arrive at this absurd consequence, which is so dangerous, which is that it's not only that, yeah, you're free to do good or evil. It's you're not free to do good. You may only do evil, and it's normal that we arrive at that because freedom from God inevitably leads to slavery to sin and slavery to falsehood.
1: When we supplant God with a totalitarian dictatorship or government or however you want to describe it, that is going to become our God, plain and simple.
0: Yeah, if you don't have a God, you're going to have something to replace right. God. So right. If we do not accept the true God, then we're going to have something that's not going to be good. Now, I suppose you could say, you know, you could actually go back and say, well, you know, what about pagan times? You know, there were good pagans. And you could say, yeah, there are good people who are in complete ignorance. So in pre-Christian times, you know, Christ had not yet come. Mankind was living in darkness and ignorance. And yes, there were sort of good aspects of that. There were good aspects even of mythology, and yet there were bad aspects of mythology, and there were more diabolical aspects of mythology. But we're now living in the Christian era after the coming of Christ, and Christian religion, the Christendom, has in fact triumphed over most of the earth and then being rejected. So it's a very different thing for you to have a friend of yours who's a pagan, who's never known Catholicism, who's doing certain things that are evil, and one of your traditional Catholic buddies who has said, you know what, I've had enough of this, I want to do my own thing. It's two completely different things. But the reality is that we're in the second case now because we are living in an apostate society.
1: And even the, you know, you brought up the pagan era, Father, even the pagan philosophers, though, recognized when we're talking about liberty and freedom, even they recognized that I don't remember which philosopher it was, but one of those guys wearing robes a long time ago said that a man is not truly free unless he is wise. And by wise, he meant living in virtue, living according to the natural virtues that are instilled, that are written on men's souls. Excuse me.
0: Right, absolutely. So the great work of the philosophers, there was better philosophers and less good philosophers, but you think of the pinnacle of Greek philosophy with Socrates, Plato, and Aristotle, and you think, wow, these guys really understood so much about what life is about and what it means to be a human and what it means to seek the truth. And that's why somebody like St. Thomas Aquinas could come along and show how, by and large, the philosophy of Aristotle is a tool you can use to explain the faith.
1: Sure.
0: Because reason and faith are two lights which come from God, and they don't contradict each other in any way. But today we've come to the sort of strange situation whereby when you have the faith and then you reject the faith, you also end up losing your reason. It's very, very strange, but it's to return to Chesterton, he sort of said, there's a limit to how good you can become, but there is no limit to how evil you can become. In other words, if you actually can see the light and then you poke out your eyes and you say, and it's not necessarily the people who are listening to us, you know, perhaps we have somebody who's not a Catholic listening to us saying, well, I never poked my eyes out. Very good. But it's our ancestors. You think about, you know, somewhere like Canada. Okay, Canada's mostly a Protestant country. Why? Well, because Henry VIII, who was a Catholic king, decided that he wasn't going to be Catholic anymore. And he poked his eyes out. And that's why most Canadians are living with a false religion. And so this is the thing, is that you actually go to a much lower level when you turn away from the truth which you have once seen.
1: We've spent the last 30, 35 minutes or so, Father, talking about cheery topics and how we got to the disastrous place we are today. Could we end with maybe a remedy? How do we get out of the mire of this totalitarianism, this godlessness that we have kind of found ourselves in? Not kind of, that we have found ourselves in.
0: Yes. Well, the remedy, you'll be happy to hear, Andrew, is very, very, very simple. And that is to restore all things in Christ, which is the motto of Pope St. Pius X. And that was the remedy which he put forward in Supremi Apostolatus. He said, the evil of our time is apostasy from God. The remedy is Jesus Christ, to restore all things in Christ. And why is that? It's because sin, you know, it's a reality. We can't turn back time and actually say, okay, well, let's erase sin as if it never happened.
1: Right.
0: That can't be. But what can happen, and what is God's plan, in fact, it is that he himself, God the Son, the second person of the Blessed Trinity, becomes man in order to lead us back to God, to heal sin. And he does that through the cross. And that is the remedy. Now, the Antichrist, of course, is going to come with a remedy. We know that he's going to come, and he's going to come with a vaccination for all the world's evils. And he's going to say, just leave it to me. I'm going to sort everything out. And the reason we will know that he is not Christ, because remember, it will seem almost as if he is Christ. The reason we'll know is that it's going to be no cross. He is going to promise to solve all our problems without the cross. And that's impossible, because once sin happens, there is no way to go back to God except through the cross. And that is why when we're baptized, as St. Paul says, when we go down into the water, we are buried together with Christ. And when we come out of the water, we rise with Christ to a new life. And so Jesus Christ is the remedy. He can save mankind from our sins, not only in the year 33, but in the year 2020. And so if we want to solve the problems of society, if we want to put everything together, we have to listen to the collect of the Feast of Christ the King. So you think of the all the riots and things which happened in America in the summer with Black Lives Matter, etc. And you read the collect of Christ the King that says the nations which are disunited through sin may be reunited through the or reunited under the sweet yoke of Christ. If we want to reunite the nations and have a family of nations, then it is Christ alone who can do that. If we want to put justice into economics and all that sort of thing, we have to go to Christ. And how do you find Christ? It is through the Catholic Church. The Catholic Church is the mystical body of Christ. And that is why, Andrew, if the world's problems are going to be sorted out, the crisis in the church needs to get sorted out first. Because at the moment, the church is reneging on its vocation to be the light of the world, to be the city seated on the mountaintop, and to be the body which brings mankind to God. So we need to, what can I do myself, is I need to make sure Christ is reigning in my life, that I'm doing my duty of state, that I am doing what God asks me to do, and then that contributes to the resurrection of the church. And when the church, through the triumph of the Immaculate Heart, when the church finds itself back where it should be, shall we say, then society will be able to turn to the church and say, hey, save us, and the church, being the body of Christ, can do that.
1: There aren't really simple answers. Well, there aren't really easy answers, but there are simple answers, and you've laid it out, Father.
0: Simple, but not easy, yes. Right. But very, very sweet, because there's nothing so burdensome as sin and the consequences of sin. And yes. That's why, just for an individual sinner, if you want to solve your problems, go to confession. And it's that same thing for families and nations as well.
1: Very good. Well, Father, thank you so much for taking the time to speak with us about this. This was, again, a little bit of a sidebar, but it was a great conversation and something that fits in very nicely to what we are talking about. Before I let you go, is there anything that you want to discuss? Is there anything happening in the District of Canada that you'd like to share or talk about? Anything interesting happening?
0: Well, things are a little, you know, difficult at the moment, because in various provinces, the government is putting unjust restrictions on the right of the faithful to worship God and to attend Mass. But nonetheless, you know, the faithful have found much reason for an increase in fervor. I think you've seen that in the chapels in the United States and throughout the world, in fact, yes, that the coronavirus has been a great blessing in many ways, yeah, for both bringing people to tradition, to God, and for us to recover our fervor. So it's sort of difficult times compared to what we're used to, but right, I think times of great spiritual growth. So I would simply ask that all Catholics who are listening to this podcast, simply, this is the time for us to, God is calling us to make him the center of our lives and to make sure that we are growing in fervor and in his love.
1: Very good. Well, Father, on that, thank you very much for your time. And I hope that we can chat again on another episode coming soon.
0: Thank you very much, Andrew, and God bless.
1: You as well. Thank you, Father.
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2: 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And why are we using the Roman Catechism, also known as the Catechism of the Council of Trent? Now let's join Father Boyle for the Catechism series, Episode 1 on the SSPX podcast.
1: If you have a catechism in front of you, you want to know where it came from. In this case, the Catechism of the Council of Trent was produced from a council, an ecumenical council, which holds the weight of infallibility. It doesn't mean, in this case, that your readers or your listeners should be afraid of this powerful book. But they might reverence it even more because it holds a great strength. If it's for a priest, it could be great for the faithful. Actually, Pope Leo XIII, who coined this Catechism of the Council of Trent as the Golden Book.
2: Father Boyle, you are on the hot seat to begin this whole new series on the Catechism. Father Richard Boyle, very good to have you back. How are you?
1: Doing very well, Andrew. Thank you.
2: Great. Well, we are going to be answering basically two questions today before we dive into what is in the catechism. Let's look at basically what is a catechism and then why are we going to be using this one, which is essentially the Roman catechism or the catechism of the Council of Trent. Is that right?
1: Exactly. Yes. The catechism the Council of Trent, which is termed the Roman Catechism.
2: Okay, so let's look at what kind of catechisms there are, because there are newer ones. There is a newer one, at least for American Catholics and English-speaking Catholics. There's the Catechism of the Catholic Church. There's the St. Pius X Catechism. Why the Catechism of the Council of Trent? And then once we kind of dive into that, then we'll look at what is a catechism and kind of understand why we're doing this series.
1: Yes, I've been very grateful to research myself. Therefore, I thank you for allowing me to be here.
2: Sure.
1: And I encourage all the faithful listening or anyone listening to continue studying, because although we think we know, there's much more to be seen. And for myself, looking into this question of the catechism, it was a little enlightening, because although I know much of the catechism and the Catechism of the Council of Trent I use even in preaching, there is a lot of history. I was able to discover that catechism is, of course, a study of the faith. It's a compilation of the truths of our faith. And the Catechism of the Council of Trent was issued from that Council of Trent in the 16th century and termed the Roman Catechism, as in the first compilation of a church catechism on the broad scale.
2: Okay.
1: And previous to that, there was definitely studying of the faith, but because it was prior to maybe the printing press, we have to think of that. And then also language, what languages were used. The church often used Latin for their official documents. The book-like catechisms that we think of today, the Baltimore and the St. Pius X, as you mentioned, would have been, well, definitely were not then at that time. Mm-hmm. However, books were not easily had. And so previous to the Catechism of the Council of Trent, there was more just by word of mouth and smaller book editions that would have been used on a local level. This Catechism of the Council of Trent is more of the official, a universal church catechism that came at a special time in history. It was to, in a sense, address the Protestant revolt by Martin Luther and to be able to make clear to the faithful what the church wanted the people to believe, to affirm, and it was given to them mostly actually for the priests. That was also interesting. This catechism would not have been given to you and your family to go and learn, but it was rather a book to be given to priests, the pastors, from which they will preach. Okay.
4: And it's also good, I think, historically to know previous to the Catechism of the Council of Trent in book form and officially given, the church taught in various ways. We think today in the 21st century, go buy a book, go read it, maybe ask some questions, and you can learn. The church taught through the actual church structure, the stained glass windows, through the preaching, absolutely, and then through the talk at home, and then the pastor would eventually test and affirm.
5: Mm. Very interesting. So before this book, before this Catechism of the Council of Trent, the Roman Catechism, there wasn't really one set of books. There wasn't really one set of catechism. Were there other, and again, the printing press made everything a lot easier, a lot more affordable, but were there manuals, things like that, that would be passed around before this time, or was this kind of the first one?
4: This was the first one in such a large form. In research, I will try to quote here, that goes back to actually the 4th century with St. Augustine and even St. Gregory of Nyssa. There were some books that were given out to the people, or rather accessible, because they were a compendium of catechisms. And those, again, were far and few between, because things were not very easily accessible. Mm-hmm. The printing press, as we said. And yet, it wasn't the first catechism, and yet it was the first worldwide, and something issued from the Pope himself.
5: I see.
4: And that's a good thing to think about. It was in 1566. It would have been St. Pius V who promulgated this catechism for the church.
5: So it is sort of similar to what Pope St. Pius X did with the Code of Canon Law. Before that time, obviously, there were church laws. There were laws, but they were in this place, in this place, in this little document. But Pope St. Pius X kind of promulgated this 1917 code and said, all right, here's the thing. This is the thing now to follow. It's a similar sort of thing that happened with the catechism.
4: Correct. And you're making that parallel, which I thought was quite interesting, that St. Pope Pius V was the one who issued the catechism in a book form, although it existed prior to that, but it was a collection in this book. And St. Pius X was the one who collected the codes of canon law, which again, if you go to certain books, you'll see it marked as the new code of canon law, mm-hmm. because it was a new thing. It was a new idea to bring all the things together, a very practical and summary. But the church, of course, had laws previous to that. And then now we know the new code of canon law is 1983. So that's what we maybe think is more modern versus the one we use in 1917.
5: Mm-hmm. Can we talk a little bit about what the impetus was behind Pope St. Pius V putting this catechism together? You mentioned the Protestant Reformation. Was it purely because of what Luther did and the Protestant quote-unquote Reformation? Or were there other things leading up to it that caused the need for there to be this catechism, this comprehensive catechism?
4: Yes. The interesting stepping back is Pope St. Pius V was the fifth pope in line. There were four popes during the Council of Trent. Mm. Historically, so there was one who opened it and one who ended it. And then St. Pope Pius V was tasked to make sure that this catechism went out. The whole Council of Trent was in response to the rebellion of mm-hmm. Martin Luther and his friends, primarily. And the church used that as a time to clarify, to strengthen the faith, because Martin Luther and a lot of clergy who were Catholic and then became heretical, took a lot of people with them because of the nuance. They were saying that the faith was not being taught, was not being lived. Although in research, the church constantly, through councils, through papal documents, wanted the priests to continue teaching the faithful, but something was lacking. the follow through, the seriousness of. And if you think just by a priest at your parish giving a sermon, of those 300 people who listen on a Sunday, how many of them could answer properly midweek about it was what it was on? I think that was where the struggle was, because there was a lot of preaching, a lot of speaking, but somehow people were not living. So that was true. Therefore, the Council Fathers, and then eventually Pope St. Pius V, wanted to put in the priest's hands something very categorical, very systematical. And actually, if you go to the Catechism of the Council of Trent book, some of them have per Sunday sermons, which will allow through the course of a year the priest to address all the catechetical points.
5: Oh, interesting.
4: And that's what I'm actually doing right now in my parish.
5: Oh, great. So yeah, that is interesting. So it's almost like a handbook. Like you mentioned this a few minutes ago, but it's more of a handbook for priests. Here's how to educate your parish, whether it's done through sermons, whether it's done through catechism classes, whether it's done in schools. But this is, you know, Father Boyle, here's your handbook for how to teach the catechism. Now you go and make it happen in your parish.
4: Correct. And I would say for a priest is a very simple program to follow. For the faithful, at times they like various different kinds of sermons, and there are different ones. Sermon is a generic term, but there's a homily, there's a eulogy, there's different terms for what they give. But from the pulpit, when you only have the people on a Sunday morning, you need to give them some meat and potatoes. Mm-hmm. That's the catechism. But what can happen, and I would encourage everyone to assess themselves during this time of the crisis in the church, to find out where they are themselves with their catechism. Because in the 16th century, the church was found to be ripe for at times following error, not being strong in their catechism. We now possibly could fall to the same. At the time of St. Pius X, he actually encouraged a whole Sunday dedicated to God through Mass, sermons, and then even catechism in the afternoon. Mm-hmm. Of course, that's a different structure when you don't live an hour away and have to go places. But this mindset of the church to receive something from the pulpit and then something from the classroom. Yeah. But the Catechism of the Council of Trent, in a sense, puts those two together. It allows for preaching to be given on a catechetical point in a very logical way.
5: Yeah. You mentioned that there were some problems even before the Council of Trent in terms of teaching the faithful. I'm looking at some of the notes, which we'll post here as well on sspxpodcast.com, that there was the availability of religious texts, of these materials, but there was a laxity and there was a lack of training and of teaching among the faithful. Can you speak to that just a little bit more, Father, and then we'll get on to some of the other things?
4: Yes. So with regards to the catechism there, we found in my initial research that it seemed Martin Luther and his, I would say compadres there at that time, were thinking that it was the church was not doing its duty, its due diligence. And yet, as I mentioned, the church at large was pushing and encouraging the systematical parish elements. The problem was that sometimes the parish schools were not there. Even St. Charles Borromeo, who was at the council itself, was the first one to initiate what we know as a seminary, actual formation per se. The mendicant orders were there as well, forming during that time of the Middle Ages to help preach the catechism. And yet somehow, again, the faithful were not getting the germination of the seed. It wasn't penetrating to, again, I would say, the unfortunateness of allowing a Martin Luther to allow for those abuses to be spoke of. Mm-hmm.
5: So you mentioned Charles Borromeo. He was a key player in the Council of Trent, and fascinating that there were not really seminaries as we know them today until afterwards. What was it that he did in terms of the catechism? What was his role there?
4: Yes. So St. Charles Borromeo, interestingly enough, was 7 years old when the council kicked off in 1545. And his role, as he was actually the nephew of, I think, the last pope in the line, he was one who tried to, as it says here, had a large share in making the catechism. He was tasked as one of the follow-ups of the council itself. He was one who actually formed a college. He was one who tried to, again, give the, at the end, when he was 25 years old, at the end of the catechism, or rather the council, to put forth into people's hands the textbook of the catechism.
5: Fascinating. And then there's another saint who was pretty strong in this whole avenue as well, and that was Saint Robert Bellarmine.
4: Correct. He lived in a similar time. He was a little bit, well, actually, he didn't partake so much in the council itself, but was able to follow through. He was one who was greatly coined with supporting scripture itself. He has a great commentary on the Book of Psalms, but he was a theological advisor to the popes, and he was deeply involved in producing this catechism and helped write and refine the different texts that were given, and then commissioned eventually, as what we know today, was able to implement, as is often hard when you give something, but you have to have also the implementation. He was one who helped in doing so.
5: Hmm. So we have this catechism. It was promulgated after the council was finished. I'm looking at the notes again. Pius IV was the last pope who was the fourth pope of the council, and then Pope St. Pius V. Mm-hmm. Again, famously, Pope St. Pius V was the one who kind of codified the Latin Mass. We spoke about that in the liturgy series, but he was also the one under his papacy. It was when the catechism was published. And when was that again?
4: That would have been in 1566.
5: Okay. So
4: the council itself was from 1545 to 1563. And then 3 years later, the catechism was published, promulgated, and that was, if you talk about historically, was the first year of Pope St. Pius V's reign, as we now even this year have Pope Leo's first year in a sense of papacy and dealing with a very big topic. So yes, he had to do that promulgation, which was, again, something very good for the church. And we actually commemorate, as it was July 1566, the 460th anniversary this coming July.
5: Oh, that's great. So then let's take a look at a catechism itself. So that's the history of the catechism that we're going to be looking at. And if speaking to the listener, if you're wanting to join us on this series, it's going to be about a year long where we're going to be going through all the different aspects. Pick up a copy of the Catechism of the Council of Trent so you can kind of follow along and see where we're going. But let's look at what a catechism is. I think we all kind of have an idea. It's those first questions: who made you? God made me. Why did God make you? Right? All that. Like, we know what a catechism is, but let's kind of start with the principles of our definitions and what a catechism is meant to do for us.
4: Yes. Definitions are always helpful.
5: Yep.
4: I will read one. Catechism is a summary of religious doctrine used for instruction, typically organized in a question and answer format. And I would pause there to say that that's mostly in the 19th century with what we know as the Baltimore Catechism in America, something more localized, but it's the question answer. You'll find in the Catechism of the Council of Trent, it's not a question and answer.
5: Okay.
4: And I myself thought that maybe the Baltimore was the first Q&A. It was not,
5: okay.
4: But it was definitely not what we typically think of question answer has not always been the practice, but it's more this summary of religious doctrine for instruction. And then continuing the definition, it provides a clear official guide to what a particular faith or denomination believes and how those beliefs should impact the follower's daily life, prayer, and moral choices. And here we want to realize this is a broader explanation of a catechism. This is not just for the Catholic Church. Mm-hmm. Martin Luther and those who defected with him produced catechisms. As we see today, there are many books out there we might like to read, we might like to study. In this case, we might like to study our catechism, but just be careful. It is a collection of beliefs. We, of course, have our Catholic catechisms. And ultimately, this traces back the word catechism to the Greek, which would mean to instruct by word of mouth. This is another historical point. The Catechism of the Council of Trent is a textbook, which had its only first English translation we see in about 1675. But we have here something that goes back to this word of mouth, this tradition. Mm-hmm. We talk about scripture and tradition. Scripture is a written word of God. And the Catechism of the Council of Trent goes often back to scripture. But then we have here more the instruction by word of mouth. And therefore, we realize it's not only the Catholic Church, but other religions who claim to teach catechism. And just keep that in mind.
5: Okay. So what is the impact, or I guess the weight of a catechism? And this is one of the things I was wrestling with as I was preparing for this episode, is catechism equal to dogma? So if something is listed in the catechism, does that mean I have to believe it? Is that on the same level as the creed? And we'll talk more, I'm sure, as episodes go on, that catechisms do change. Even the Catechism of the Catholic Church has changed throughout time. And I'm sure we'll tackle some of those more hot button issues. But if we pick up the Catechism of the Council of Trent, is that on equal par with tradition, scripture? Is it part of tradition? Is it, obviously there is some scripture in it. So where does it fit in our adherence to doctrine?
4: We'll go through that, and I'll try to be very logical in that, but I'll actually maybe just preface by a little two stories of that. One is very recent, as of a couple of days ago, and the other one was 2 years into my priesthood. The first is that when I was preaching on this Catechism of the Council of Trent, and I was dealing with a person who came to Mass, but yet did not adhere to the baptism of blood and desire, but was more of a Fenianite in belief, I was trying to quote the Catechism of the Council of Trent. And this person did not accept. He said, it's not from the council. It's not infallible. Therefore, I don't have to believe. That was a person's mindset, and we'll go through seeing the weight of a catechism. But it is true. The catechism, in this case of the Council of Trent, is not a council document. Mm-hmm. Therefore, it does not belong to maybe that infallibility and that weight. But it does hold something quite profound. The second story, most recent, a couple of days ago, we just had a profession of faith given by our superiors, and I had a bishop read that and say that he was very glad to see that profession of faith and believe everything that was in there, but he was a little bit concerned that it did not quote, at least in footnote, the Catechism of the Catholic Church. Mm-hmm. See, of course, he's a modern bishop, and he would look to that catechism as something which would be referenced. And although the profession of faith did not quote it, it actually quoted the Council of Trent 7 different times. Mm-hmm. So it's good for us to see those different parallels. The catechism in weight holds, in a sense, a third tier presence. The first strength of document will go to sacred scripture, which is the word of God, the Bible. That's the ultimate and supreme divine authority for anything. And that's why we would want ourselves to know scripture and refer to it. And that's why the Catechism of the Council of Trent and others should refer to the Bible. The second level would be a dogmatic definition and the ecumenical councils, which the Council of Trent was one of those, and any dogmatic definition, which would have been done in Vatican I in the 19th century, but was not desired to be in Vatican II. It was more of a pastoral versus a dogmatic council. And those are infallible and unchangeable truths. And then the third step in weight of authority comes to the Catechism of the Church. And in this case, it would be Trent for us. And the weight here is the highest standard of reference for teaching the faith. I'm not sure about you, but certainly for me, I don't remember my teachers in school saying that they're quoting from the Bible or quoting from a papal document. They would quote the Catechism. Because it is the highest standard reference for teaching the faith. Although from the pulpit, you're going to hear scripture quoted and often or at times papal documents and definitions. And then the third, or rather the fourth, under the Catechism in weight would be a papal encyclical or an apostolic exhortation. And this is the highly authoritative expression of the ordinary magisterium, which is the Pope and bishops continuing on the traditions in their teaching. And then kind of the last and final lower level are just documents that you might have, instructions, motu proprios. We hear that term at times, and pastoral letters, which are respectful of religious assents required, but open to theological discussion.
5: Okay. So there are levels. There are things. So just because something is printed in a catechism does not necessarily mean it must be adhered to, but it's one of those situations where if it's in the catechism, you better give it your assent, or there better be a really good reason as to why not, and you better have all the things backed up. But broadly, again, very broadly speaking, if it's in the catechism, it's something that you should be giving your attention to.
4: Absolutely. And I think for all of us, we have to try to go back to the source of anything. If you have a catechism in front of you, what you want to know where it came from. In this case, the Catechism of the Council of Trent was produced from a council, an ecumenical council, which holds the weight of infallibility. And it was given to us by a sainted pope. And even two other saints, Charles Borromeo and Robert Bellarmine, great authorities. And therefore, what is given in that catechism is not only important, but I would say very sustainable for our faith.
5: Okay. There's some other things you have here in the notes talking about the nuances of the authority from the Council of Trent. And it is interesting. Obviously, we know that ecumenical councils are infallible. We learned that because of Vatican I. But there are things in here like papal promulgation. It can be seen as infallible. Is that correct?
4: Yes. So a papal promulgation is something that is authorized and published by the Pope, and it is a doctrinal content carrying the full weight of a papal magisterium. And that's why when a Pope signs off on something, it's pretty serious. And in this case, it was promulgated from the Pope himself and therefore holds the weight of a magisterium. And that term promulgation is, in a sense, a catchword. Some people ask, was something promulgated or not? They discuss that. But in this case, the Council of Trent was. Therefore, it holds a greater weight. And its primary target was originally to be a commission document as a resource guide for priests, as was mentioned, in their preaching and sacramental duties. And it's uniquely organized around the Apostles' Creed, the sacraments, the Decalogue, which is a formal name for the commandments, and then the Lord's Prayer. And we'll get into that in the next section, but that is how it's organized. But it was primarily given to pastors. It doesn't mean, in this case, that your readers or your listeners should be afraid of this powerful book, but they might reverence it even more because it holds a great strength. If it's for a priest, it could be great for the faithful. And then the Ecumenical Council teachings on the faith and morals are under the guidance and approval of the Pope. That's therefore being given the weight of infallibility.

0: of Luther and Protestantism. Its core doctrine and moral teaching are binding and do not change. So it's something that was definitely in the past, but is still today. And when I had a comment from a bishop about not quoting in the recent profession of faith, you could say we don't need to. There's reasons why we would not quote the Catechism of the Catholic Church. It's more of a modern document. But the Catechism of the Council of Trent was and will always be a great reference of doctrine and discipline.
1: It's the original. It's the gold standard. And so any other catechism done afterwards should be reflecting that in its entirety. Of course, there may be some changes, reorganizing things, updating some things for specific relevant situations, but the broad context of everything should really be the same.
0: Correct. And if I can find the quote, it's actually Pope Leo XIII who coined this Catechism of the Council of Trent as the Golden Book. So it says here that from Pope Leo XIII, this work is remarkable at once for the richness and exactness of its doctrine and for the elegance of its style. It is a precious summary of all theology, both dogmatic and moral. He who understands it well will have always at his service those aids by which a priest is enabled to preach with fruit, to acquit himself worthily of the important ministry of the confessional and of the direction of souls, and will be in a position to refute the objections of unbelievers. But he himself, and we have a occurrence, Pope Leo, he called it the Golden Book, gold standard.
1: And that is, again, Catholics are encouraged to read scripture. We did episodes on it during the Crisis in the Church series about, should Catholics be reading scripture? How do we go about doing that? Or actually it was the apologetic series. And even so, sometimes scripture is difficult. It's written in a poetic way, or it's written in an allegorical way. Whereas the catechism, like Pope Leo XIII said, it's easy. It's much easier to read the catechism, understand exactly what it's saying, and to walk away with, I don't need to go into a conference with you, Father Boyle, necessarily to, oh, I read this passage in the catechism. I don't understand it. I need your help. It's pretty self-explanatory, at least most of the time.
0: Correct. And I would just say for the listeners, I remember in the last decade, people looked at the Catechism of the Council of Trent as a more elevated catechism, and they preferred the Baltimore Catechism. Through this study, and hopefully people will get through this series, that the Baltimore is a specific catechism for America, the Council of Baltimore. And it's definitely good, and it's for schools. We use it. But the more universal catechism, as we are Roman Catholics, and it's termed the Roman Catechism, would be the Catechism of the Council of Trent. And so I would encourage everyone to look at the Catechism of the Council of Trent in addition to the Baltimore. And because it's not question and answer, it's much more thorough. And although it might look quite academic, it's quite easy.
1: Well, Father, I'm excited to dive into this. I go to adult catechism on our Sundays at our parish. And I've obviously gone through the catechism, as a child, gone through it as an adult when I'm teaching my kids, but it's going to be great to go through it with new eyes, as I'm doing this for myself to deepen, to dive into a little bit more of the details and understand each of these elements. And we're going to be going through it, I think, over the next full year. And then you're going to be joining us next week as well. Is that right?
0: Correct. I'm honored to do the first two, and thank you for having me.
1: Absolutely. Well, Father, looking forward to it. We'll see you again next week, and very excited to get this started with you. Thank you.
0: Thank you, Andrew. I'll be back next week.
2: Our Lord Jesus Christ, he came on this earth with one purpose. He came to die. A priest is an instrument. Archbishop Lefebvre has aligned

that I think really gives us a little bit more information about what the priesthood is. He says that in accomplishing their apostolic works, the priests of the society will strive to be docile instruments of the Holy Ghost in order to transmit eternal life to souls. God doesn't need a certain type, a certain temperament. God doesn't need certain talents. But Father so-and-so, he's so smart. You don't need to be Father so-and-so. Father so-and-so, he can run boys' camps. He's so amazing. Maybe, and God is using his talents for his own purposes, for God's purposes. But you don't have to be that. No, God will use what talents he has given to you if he wants to use you for his priesthood. And in fact, the less you think you are something, the more docile an instrument you will be. Is it terrifying to think about saving souls, the salvation of souls depending on you over 7 years in the seminary? Absolutely. Just like it was terrifying for our Lord Jesus Christ in the Garden of Gethsemane to think about what he would suffer on the next day and as he went up Mount Calvary to the cross. But don't you think that our Lord, if he's going to take a young man and make him so much like unto himself that he gives him a special character on his soul, a priesthood, don't you think that he won't invite you on the same somewhat terrifying adventure to save souls? No greater love has a man than that a man lay down his life for his friends. Priest is an instrument. But, as the statutes also say, he's there to transmit eternal life. He is there to transmit eternal life.

0: two rare class last Tuesday, which you've seen this before. Which is called it, sanctifying grace is a supernatural gift infused by God in our souls to give us a real and true participation in divine nature, make us children of God and heirs of glory. So we're going to look at that definition a little bit. You remember from your catechism that baptism gives us grace. It says makes us children of God and heirs of heaven. All right, you know that's in your catechism. We saw the effects of the Holy Ghost. First, how the Holy Ghost is in the Trinity. And then after that, we saw how he is in the church. First, we saw his names, I think. We saw how he is in the Trinity. Then we saw his names. Then we saw how he was in our Lord Jesus Christ, the Incarnation. Then we saw the effects of the Holy Ghost in the church. And now we're going to look at the Holy Ghost in us. And the first thing is grace. So we look at what is sanctifying grace. There's different types of grace. There's sanctifying grace, which sanctifies us, makes us holy. There's actual grace, which enables us to do supernatural acts. You know that. And then there's the grace of union, or the grace of hypostatic union, which only our Lord had. That's the third grace that's higher than these other two. But that was unique to our Lord. So that grace was unique to him. These graces, sanctifying grace, we can all get. And actual grace we can all get, especially if we get it by the sacraments. And the first time we get grace is in our baptism. Sacrament of baptism makes us children of God and heirs of heaven. It gives us sanctifying grace. Then we can get an increase in grace from the other sacraments. We'll see that. And if we lose grace, we can regain it by the sacrament of penance. Sacrament of penance, we can regain lost grace. So if we don't have it again, we can get it again by that sacrament. So when we don't have grace and we get grace, that's called first grace. So we get first grace from baptism, or we get first grace sometimes from penance. And the second grace, or an increase in grace, is called second grace, where we already have grace and we get some more. So an increase, we call it increase, maybe it might seem more proper, but a lot of the doctors call it second grace. Anyway, so this is the definition that Father, our author, gives, and we're going to go through this definition. So first of all, it's a gift. It's a supernatural gift infused by God. It's a gift. And since it is completely gratuitous, nobody has a right to grace. Nobody has a right to grace. It's a total gift. We lost all our rights to grace with original sin. When Adam sinned, we inherited that sin. And with that, we have fallen nature now. We have no right to grace because it is supernatural. It is above our nature. And so we don't have a right to it. It's a free gift from God. It's a free gift from God. But obviously, once we have it, we can multiply it. We can use it, and we can truly merit with it. So if you don't have something, for example, if you don't have a tool, you might not be able to do a job. Once that you have that tool, you can use it. You can use it and do a task, do something with it. But without that tool, you might be helpless. If you don't have jumper cables, you got a dead battery, you can't get a jump. You can't get your car jump started from somebody. You got to wait till somebody comes along who has jumper cables. Without them, you're helpless. And if you were so foolish as not to carry your own set, well, you don't have any right to have anybody carry one for you. So you don't have a right to demand that somebody else supply you with a set of jumper cables to get your car started. You don't have that right. Well, likewise, we don't have a right to grace. But once we do get it, we can use it. We can use it effectively, and we can multiply it. Remember the parable where the man goes away. Before he goes, he gives his servants. He gives one man one talent, one man two talents, and one man five talents. And the guy with the five invests his and gets another five. The guy with the two invests his and gets another two. And the guy with the one, he buries his in the ground so he doesn't lose it. And when finally the man comes back, the one guy has 10, the one guy has 4, and the other guy still only has 1. And he gets mad at the guy that only has 1 and says, you should have invested that. Because you didn't invest it, you're going to lose it. And he takes it away from him. And he gives it to the man who had the 10. Y'all remember that parable, I assume, right? We'll probably come to it some Sunday in Mass. But otherwise you can find it in your Bibles. And read it there. But anyway, it's there. And that's like grace. Once we have grace, We can negotiate with it, we can use it, we can invest it, we can merit other grace from it. We can merit an increase in grace. So we can use this and use it well, or we can use it poorly. But we can use grace to increase grace. You know, the graces we get from our first grace, any increase in graces, we truly merit those. We truly merit those because we are cooperating, we are doing something. We are doing something to cooperate with that grace and to merit that increase. So Lord, we have no right to this free gift. In the beginning, once we do have it, if we use it well, we have a right to the profits of it. To any increase we get from it, we do have a true right in justice to extra graces we get from using that first grace that we got in our baptism. When we receive baptism, we get that grace. And if we use it, we're faithful to our promises, we can merit an increase in grace. So the first thing then, it's a free gift. It's a free gift. And it's supernatural. Supernatural, it's above all created natures. Super means above, nature, natural. We have human nature. A dog has animal nature. A plant has plant nature. Those are all created natures. The angels have angelic nature. Those are all different created natures. But grace is above all those. It's supernatural even for angels. Angels who have grace are friends of God and heirs of heaven. Those without grace are the devils. And so it was a free gift for them too. And they all freely got it, and some of them lost it. But once they lost it, they did not have a chance to regain it because, well, we're not going to look at that right now, but because they didn't deserve a second chance. Whereas we deserve a second chance often because of the weakness of our nature. That God gives us second chance, third chance, tenth chance, 7 times 70 chances. How many chances He gives us? He gives us a lot of chances because of the weakness of our nature. But the angels don't have that weak nature. They have a strong nature, and that's why they didn't get a second chance. We'll maybe look at the angels sometime. We're not looking at them right now. But anyway, the supernatural, it's above even the level of the angels. So the angels do not have a right to this grace either because it's above their nature. It's not necessary for their nature. It's completely supernatural. It says it's a divine reality. And for this very reason, belongs to the plane of divinity and is 1,000 times above all created beings. Okay, so it's above all created beings. Which is why the grace is so valuable. And St. Thomas says, the good of grace in one is greater than the good of nature of the whole universe. It's why to save the whole universe, to save the lives of all men in the whole world, it would not be worth it. It would be a bad investment if it meant somebody was to commit a mortal sin, somebody was to lose grace, because that grace is supernatural. It's greater than all nature, and one person in the state of grace is worth more than the whole natural world. The whole natural world is better than the whole world destroyed than that one person lose grace, because that is a greater good. And we want to always work for a greater good. So that's how serious grace is, and that's how serious a mortal sin is, whereby we lose grace. Because one person losing grace is that's a greater evil than the whole world being destroyed. So that's a greater evil. That's why we have to avoid mortal sin. But that's getting off the track. Now, it's infused by God. Infused means to be given or poured into our souls by God. So it comes directly from God because it's a participation in the divine nature. And only God can give us this participation. So grace has to come directly from God. We can't get it anywhere else or from anybody else. Now, somebody else, the saints, the Blessed Mother, can intercede for us and can ask it for us. And we know, of course, that the Blessed Mother has never refused any of her requests. But still, it comes directly from God to us, just through her intercession, maybe, or through the intercession of the saints, or through the intercession of somebody praying for us, even. But through somebody's intercession, that can be. But it is otherwise directly from God. Because of the fact that it gives us this participation. Okay, that's the next thing. Well, he says we're going to look at that later. This real and true participation of the divine nature. It says this is the first and greatest prerogative of the grace of God, and will be explained in detail when we treat of the effects of grace in our soul. So we'll look at that later. All right, we'll look at that when he looks at that. Easy enough. It makes us true children of God. True, wherever that is, makes us children of God. So when we're born, we're a creature of God. We're a creature of God. Just like a dog is a creature of God, the table is a creature of God. Everything is a creature of God. It was made by God. He's their creator. They're their creatures. And we're creatures of God. But sanctifying grace makes us the children of God. And there's a vast difference between being a child of God and being a creature of God. There's no comparison. It's an infinite distance, really, between a creature of God and a child of God. And that's the importance of grace, to make us children of God. Now, how does that happen? It happens because we have this participation in the nature of God, which we haven't looked at yet in detail, but we have that. Because he truly transmits his nature to us. God gives us a share in his nature. Now we know a father gives his child a share in his nature. All the genes or whatever. And, he's somewhat like his father, somewhat like his mother. So parents give their children their nature, their human nature. But God gives us our supernature. This is their supernature. And it's like his nature. You're like your father in some way. We're all like our father in certain respects because we inherit his nature. We're more like our father and our mother than we are like other people. You know, that's universally known. And it's because we've gotten his nature from him. They're our natural father, natural parents. Well, if somebody is adopted, they get the name. They might get the father's name. And they might get the inheritance, but they don't actually get his nature. They're just adopted. They're legal children. They're legal children. They're not actual natural children. So they don't have that same participation in the nature of the Father. Now, our adoption as children of God is somewhere in between those. It's somewhere between legal adoption and natural childship. It's greater than legal adoption because we do get the name of our Father. We're called Christians. We get the name. And we get the inheritance. We get to inherit heaven. We know that. But we get more than that. We get more than just the name, just the inheritance, just the right to the titles. Because we also get a true and real participation in the divine nature. We get a share of divine nature. We become somewhat like God. We actually share in his nature. So it's not actually, you know, our Lord, God only had the one son. His only begotten son is Jesus. We're not true naturals. He's a natural son. Natural son of God. He has nature naturally because he proceeds from the Father. We've already seen that. The last couple weeks we've seen that. But we are adopted sons, but it's greater than human adoption. It's something greater because we do get as well as the name, as well as the property, the inheritance. We get the nature also. We get this participation in nature. We don't become God, but we become as gods. We become like God because we have that participation in the divine nature. It's exactly what the devil promised Eve. If you remember your scripture, he promised Eve, if you eat that apple, you'll become as God. You become like God. He was lying to her. He's the father of lies. He was lying to her. And the way... And he actually took that away from her because she was already like God. She already had grace. And she lost grace. So he took her divinity, her share in the divinity, away from her. And she lost it by believing his lie when he said she would become like God. But we can regain that. That promise is fulfilled in us. The promise that the devil made to Eve, we can actually receive. We receive that promise with grace, which is sanctifying grace that we get from our baptism, especially in the first place, and then from the other sacraments. So, it makes us then truly the children of God. And St. John says, what does St. John say? Does anybody remember? He says, we can be called, and we truly are children of God. He So not only are we called children of God, like an adopted child, we are that, but we also are. We are both called and we are children of God. So it's more than just being called a child of God, it's also being a children of God. We're actually sons of God, whereby we can cry out, Abba, Father. I think St. Paul says that, where we can call God our Father, and He is truly our Father. Okay. So it's not an external adoption, like if you adopt a child, that would be something external, something legal. This is a real internal, intrinsic adoption, where it actually transforms us internally. Not naturally, but supernaturally. It supernaturalizes us to make us like God. Okay. And the last thing is, it makes us heirs of glory or heirs of heaven. We learned in the Catechism, heirs of heaven, I think. Well, here our author is saying heirs of glory. It's the same thing, really. And that's an effect, of course, of being children of God. The children get to inherit. But this inheritance is greater, again, than a natural inheritance. For when you inherit something naturally, you don't get it until dad is dead. Right? Dad's got to die first. But we know God's never going to die. If we had to wait for him to die, forget it. It's not worth a whole lot. But we get it while he's still alive. Because he's eternal, we get to share it. We don't have to wait for him to be dead. That's one thing that's good. And the second thing that's good is the inheritance is heaven or God himself. We get to inherit God. That's what heaven is, being with God, having God, the three persons, making their abode within us eternally. Eternally, we're confirmed or we'll never lose grace again once we get to heaven. Once we get that inheritance. So the inheritance, first of all, it doesn't depend upon somebody's death. Second, it's infinite. Third, we don't have to worry about squandering it. It's infinite. You cannot lose it. You cannot lose it like you might squander an inheritance like the prodigal son. He squandered his inheritance. We don't have to worry about that. It consists of God himself. And so the divinity is communicated to us. And also all the gifts and the powers and the glory of God. All those things, all his glory, he communicates to us when we inherit heaven. This is what we have a right to. And we get it in justice. We have an actual right to heaven. It's not a free gift. Heaven we merit. So we merit heaven. We don't merit grace. But by grace, by using grace, we can merit heaven. And we have a right to it. We have an actual claim to this inheritance. We're children of God. We're sons of God. The sons, the children, have an actual right. They have a true right. That inheritance is due to them. This inheritance of glory, of heaven, is due to us by grace. As long as we remain children, we don't disown ourselves by losing grace. We don't renounce our Father. We don't renounce our adoption. We don't renounce our inheritance. We have a right then, a rightful claim to heaven. Let's read what he says here. There is as perfect a parallel and correspondence between grace and heaven as there is between mortal sin and hell. Grace is like heaven in potentiality. So between grace and heaven, there is only a non-essential difference of degree. So in other words, we're in grace, we already have one foot in heaven. It's just a difference in degree. Heaven is just a greater degree of grace. And obviously, it'd be more sensible to us because we become more spiritualized. We can understand it better. But once we're in grace, we are already really and truly, essentially in heaven. We're essentially in heaven. We're in a state of grace already. But now, it might not seem, we'll say, well, what's so good about heaven then? Because sometimes you're in a state of grace. It doesn't seem so great. But it is. It is that great, but it's just hidden from us now. St. Paul says we see things now under a glass and in a cloudy and dark manner. It's obscure, but then it will be clear. So it is, and we do have, and we are already halfway in heaven wherever we're in a state of grace. And that's what's the value of being in a state of grace. And so there's a correspondence between grace, by which we merit heaven, and mortal sin, by which we merit hell. We merit hell, we merit separation from God. For eternity, because that's the essence of hell, is to be separate from God, be separated from God, whereas the essence of heaven is to be with God. We were made for God, God made us for us, and we are not fulfilled unless we are with God. That's where our true fulfillment comes in. separation from God lowers us, denies us of what we need. And that is why that is the greatest suffering in hell, is to be separated from God. Separated from God, it's not from the fire, it's from the separation. The separation from God, who made us for Him, and who's the only one that can satisfy us. So we're eternally frustrated. It's that frustration in hell that comes from our having committed mortal sin, and that is the greatest penalty. Whereas the glory in heaven, and the great, we truly merit that by corresponding and cooperating with this grace, this participation in the divine nature that God gives us. So the thing we haven't looked at yet is this real and true participation in divine nature. And we'll look at that next time when we look at the effects of grace in us. Are there any questions about this? Okay, we'll stop here. I don't want to keep it too long. I know you're hungry. You've got places to go, things to do. And so if there's no questions, we'll stop. And have good attendance today. Let's try and keep good attendance every week. So try and stay. Or take it whenever you can. We'll say a prayer now.
1: In the name of the Father, and the Son, and the Holy Ghost, amen. 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
3: 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If anyone was able to escape outside of Noah's Ark, then he also escapes, who is outside the doors of the Church. 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

0: This is the story of Cinderella. Let's begin now. Once, there was a kind and beautiful girl named Cinderella, who lived with her cruel stepmother and two selfish stepsisters, Anastasia and Drizella. They made her slave all day, wear ragged clothes, and sleep in the attic. But Cinderella never complained. Every morning, she told her little mice and bird friends about her dreams.
1: Their wishes my heart makes when I'm asleep. If I believe in them, someday they'll come true.
0: Every day, from dawn to dusk, Cinderella's stepmother ordered her to work harder.
2: Now, let me see. There's the large carpet in the main hall. Clean it! And the windows upstairs and down. Wash them. And don't forget the garden, then sweep the halls and the stairs. And there's the mending and the sewing and the laundry.
1: Yes, stepmother.
0: But no matter how hard Cinderella worked, she never stopped dreaming. Then, one day, an announcement arrived from the palace.
2: The king is giving a royal ball in honor of the prince. Every maiden in the kingdom is commanded to come.
0: The stepsisters were thrilled, and so was Cinderella.
1: Every maiden? That means I can go too.
0: Her stepsisters laughed, but her stepmother smiled slyly.
2: You may go, Cinderella, if you do all your work, and if you find something suitable to wear.
0: All that day, Cinderella's stepmother and stepsisters shouted orders at her.
3: Cinderella! Cinderella! Find my beads!
4: Curl my hair!
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4: And mend my sash!
0: Cinderella's friends watched sadly.
5: Poor Cinderella!
6: They keep her so busy, she never get her dress done.
0: Then, they had an idea.
5: We can do it!
6: We can help our Cinderella.
0: Soon they were happily snipping and stitching to make a lovely dress for Cinderella. When evening came, Cinderella trudged sadly up the stairs to her tiny attic room.
1: Oh well, what's a royal ball? I suppose it would be frightfully boring.
0: As she opened the door, her friends began to shout. When she saw the pretty gown they had made for her, Cinderella could hardly speak.
1: Oh, how can I ever? Oh, thank you so much.
0: Cinderella ran downstairs.
1: Wait, please, wait for me.
0: The stepsisters saw how lovely Cinderella looked and flew into a jealous tantrum and ripped her dress to tatters while the stepmother watched with a nasty smile.
2: That's enough, girls. Don't upset yourselves before the ball. It's time to go.
0: Laughing cruelly, they left. Cinderella was heartbroken. She ran into the garden weeping.
1: It's no use. There's nothing left to believe in.
0: Suddenly, she heard a cheery voice.
7: Nonsense, child. If you didn't believe, I wouldn't be here. And here I am.
0: Cinderella looked up and saw a plump old woman smiling at her.
7: I'm your fairy godmother. Dry your tears. We must hurry. First, we need a pumpkin and some mice. Now for the magic words. Bibbidi, bobbidi, boo!
0: With a wave of her wand, the fairy godmother turned the pumpkin into a coach and the mice into white horses. The fairy godmother hurried Cinderella to her coach.
1: But my dress.
7: Yes, yes, it's lovely. Good heavens, child. You can't go in that. You need a dress. Well, just leave it to me. What a gown this will be. Oh, bippity, bobbity, boo!
0: She waved her wand, and Cinderella's rags changed into a shimmering gown. On her feet, two dainty glass slippers twinkled like stars.
1: Oh, it's like a wonderful dream come true.
0: But as Cinderella climbed into the coach, the fairy godmother gave her a warning.
7: Like all dreams, this can't last forever. On the stroke of 12, the spell will be broken, and everything will be as it was before.
1: I understand, but it's more than I ever hoped for. Thank you.
0: She blew the fairy godmother a kiss, and the coach sped away, carrying her toward the castle's shining lights and the royal ball. Meanwhile, at the ball, the Grand Duke and the King watched his son, the Prince, bow to one maiden after another with a polite but bored expression.
8: I can't understand it. There must be one girl who would make a suitable wife for a prince.
0: When Anastasia and Drizella curtsied before the prince, they were so clumsy and giggly that he could barely keep from yawning. Then suddenly, a hush fell over the ballroom. The prince looked toward the grand entrance. A lovely girl in a dress the color of moonlight stood there with all eyes on her. It was Cinderella, but her stepmother and stepsisters didn't recognize her.
9: Who is she, Mother?
2: I don't know, but she seems familiar.
0: Prince Charming knew he'd found the girl of his dreams. He bowed to her.
10: May I have this dance?
0: As the music played, they began to waltz. Around the ballroom they danced, past the delighted king and the Grand Duke, past the jealous stepsisters and suspicious stepmother. On and on, Cinderella and the prince danced out of the ballroom and into the garden. Cinderella felt as if she was in a dream. But as she and the prince sat beneath the starry sky, the castle clock began to chime.
1: Oh my goodness, it's midnight. I must go. Goodbye.
0: As Cinderella ran from the garden, the prince rushed after her.
11: Wait, come back. I don't even know your name.
0: She darted through the ballroom and flew down the palace steps, losing a glass slipper on the stairs. The clock chimed on. Cinderella jumped into her coach, sped through the castle gates, and raced down the road. Suddenly, the spell ended. The coach became a pumpkin, the horses were mice, and Cinderella was dressed in rags again. The next day, the king sent out a royal proclamation.
2: Every maiden in the kingdom must try on the glass slipper, and the girl whose foot fits will wed the prince.
0: Cinderella couldn't hide her happiness from her stepmother.
2: So, Cinderella is the girl the prince seeks. Well, he'll never find her.
0: Quietly, she followed Cinderella to the attic, shoved her into her room, and locked the door.
1: Please! You can't do this! Please! Let me out!
0: Ignoring Cinderella's cries, the stepmother went to the parlor where the Grand Duke and the footman were trying the slipper on Anastasia and Drizella. But though they pushed and shoved, the stepsisters couldn't jam their feet into it.
9: I don't understand why. It always fit perfectly before.
0: Meanwhile, the mice grabbed the key and lugged it upstairs.
6: This away! Up, up, up, Rivik! Gotta hurry!
0: They slid it beneath Cinderella's door. She was free! The Grand Duke knew neither stepsister was the girl he sought.
12: Are there any other maidens in the household?
2: There is no one else, Your Grace.
0: Just as he turned to leave, Cinderella ran downstairs.
1: Your Grace! Your Grace! May I try it on?
0: The stepmother and stepsisters were furious.
2: Ridiculous!
1: Impossible!
3: trouble!
2: Pay no attention to her.
3: She's only our scullery maid from the kitchen.
0: But the Grand Duke saw that Cinderella was lovely despite her ragged clothes.
13: Madam, my orders were to try the slipper on every maiden.
0: But as the footman carried the slipper to Cinderella, the stepmother tripped him and he fell. The slipper flew up and smashed into 100 pieces on the floor. The Grand Duke was horrified.
13: Oh, no. Oh, this is terrible. What will the king say? What will he do?
0: Cinderella smiled and reached into her apron pocket.
1: Perhaps I can help. You see, I have the other slipper.
0: The stepmother and stepsisters gasped as Cinderella pulled out the other slipper and handed it to the Grand Duke. With a low bow, he slipped it onto her dainty foot, and it fit perfectly. Soon, wedding bells rang throughout the kingdom. With her little friends by her side, Cinderella married the prince. And as they rode away in the royal coach, Cinderella knew it was true. If you keep on believing, the dreams that you wish will come true. And so they all lived happily ever after together.

I first met the billy goat Scruff when I paused in a field one day and sat down under a tree to have my lunch. As I began to eat, three billy goats came trip-tropping up to me and asked if they might nibble on the paper bag I'd wrapped around my sandwich. They said that they were hungry. They'd rather eat sweet grass than a paper bag, but there was no more grass in this field, so they had to eat whatever they could find. I told them that I knew of a fine sweet grass field and that it was just over a wooden bridge not far from here.

0: The three brothers weren't very wise, Billy Goats, because they didn't even know what a troll was. I told them that a troll was an old dwarf who spent most of his time eating Billy Goats. But by this time, the Billy Goats weren't even listening to me. They were far too busy trotting towards the bridge singing.
1: We're not.

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First went the little billy goat. Trip, trop, across the bridge. Suddenly, out came the old troll. He looked at little billy goat with a terrible stare.

0: I'm going to eat you up.
1: Please don't do that, Mr. Troll. I'm not much of a meal. Wait for my older brother. He's big and fat.
0: Oh, big and fat, eh? Run along then. I'll wait for him.
2: Next came middle-sized Billy Goat, trip-dropping across the bridge. Trip-drop, trip-drop. And when he got to the middle of the bridge, sure enough, the old troll was waiting for him. He looked at him with his most terrible stare and said,
0: "Who's that walking on my bridge? Trip-drop, trip-drop on my bridge. Why, it's middle-sized Billy Goat. Ho, ho, ho. I'm going to eat you up."
3: "Please don't do that, Mr. Troll. I'm only a middle-sized meal. Wait for my older brother. He's very big and very fat." "Oh,
0: very big and very fat? Ha ha, run along then. I'll wait for him."
2: Now the big Billy Goat was ready to cross the bridge. He started trip-dropping across. Trip-drop, trip-drop. And when he reached the middle, there stood the old troll. He looked at the big Billy Goat with his most terrible stare.
0: "Who's that walking on my bridge? Trip-drop, trip-drop on my bridge. Why, it's you, big Billy Goat. Ho, ho, ho. I'm going to eat you up."
2: The troll rushed at Big Billy Goat, but Big Billy was too quick for him. He caught the troll on his big sharp horns and heaved him into the river. And that was the end of the old troll. And now, whenever I pass the little wooden bridge, I stop for a few moments and watch my friends, the Billy Goats Gruff, playing and singing in the sweet grass field.

In France by Francis Ledwidge. The silence of maternal hills is round me in my evening dreams, and round me music making bells and mingling waves of pastoral streams. Whatever way I turn, I find the path is old and to me till the hills of home are in my mind, and there I wander as I will.

0: In the name of the Father, and of the Son, and of the Holy Ghost. Amen. We continue with the exposition of the wonderful commandments of the law of God. You know that natural law is printed, exists in the heart of every person by the very fact of having a soul. But unfortunately, with original sin, all these essential truths that we call the natural law started to disappear. And it was necessary for Almighty God to present this Decalogue to Moses, in which the specifications of the natural law are clearly presented without any doubt for everyone. The third commandment, which we study today, commands us to keep holy the day of the Lord. As in every commandment, there is an obligation and there is an interdiction. This commandment is asking us to sanctify the Sunday, the day of the Lord, and it forbids us to profane it. Common sense and natural law compels us to give some time to God, to our Creator. From time to time, to consecrate a day to the worship of God. But it can happen often that we forget this obligation. And if it were left to our own decision, which day we are going to offer to God, we certainly will not offer any day to Him. And that's why there is a day that is established by God Himself in order to sanctify His name, in order to have a little rest, in order to obtain the graces that we need to recharge our spiritual batteries for the week. In the Mosaic Revelation, the day that must specifically be sanctified is the Saturday, the Sabbath. And in the new law, it is a Sunday. Why this change? Well, the Sabbath, which means in Hebrew rest, it is a verb to rest, Shabbat. The Shabbat was instituted in the Old Testament in memory of the rest that our Lord, our Creator, had, and that the Genesis explains to us at the end of the creation of the world. And it was also the Shabbat day, a remembrance of the favors that He gave to His people when He delivered them from the captivity of Egypt. The apostles substituted the Saturday for the Sunday for two reasons. The first one was to clearly establish a break with the old law, with the Old Testament, which does not oblige anymore. And secondly, because our Lord died on a Friday, was buried, and He rose from the dead, bringing us this new creation, this grace of His resurrection on a Sunday. And it was also on a Sunday that the Holy Ghost came upon the apostles, the day of the Pentecost, to fill them with His gifts. And according to tradition, in the two occasions that our Lord appeared to the disciples in the Cenacle, it was also on two consecutive Sundays. That's why the apostles, in order to affirm this spiritual creation which comes from the resurrection of our Lord and also from the descent of the Holy Ghost, wanted to change the day of the Shabbat, the day of the rest, to Sunday, Dies Domini, the day of the Lord. And that's why the apostles command from the very beginning all the faithful to sanctify the Sunday as the day of the Lord. This is the story. Now, let us see what it means. What is the obligation and what are the ways of profaning of sinning against this commandment. Obviously, the church has established clearly how must we sanctify the day of the Lord, hearing Mass. The first and principal duty that we must fulfill on Sunday in order to sanctify it is the assistance to the holy sacrifice of the Mass. All the faithful who have the age of reason are obliged to fulfill this commandment. It will be a mortal sin then for a Catholic with the use of his reason not to hear the whole Mass without any reason, or not to be present at Mass without reason. For instance, those that come very late, let us say after the offertory, they do not fulfill the precept, they do not hear the entire Mass, and they are obliged, under pain of sin, to hear another Mass, if it is possible. To hear Mass, but in a Christian manner. That is to say, with respect and with devotion. It is not enough to come to the church, to sit in the last pew, and to close your eyes. You come to adore God and to worship Him. Those that sleep during Mass are not fulfilling their obligation. Those that during Mass are thinking of every human and divine thing except the Mass and the sacrifice of our Lord, which is being repeated in the altar, they are not fulfilling their obligation. With attention, but also with devotion. That's why it is so important that you have your missal and that you follow the Mass in your missal. It is not forbidden, of course, to follow the Mass in other ways. There are many ways of praising God. Let's say, for example, a priest, let's say a deacon, that is assisting to Mass on Sunday, if at the same time he's saying his breviary, he is fulfilling both the obligations of the breviary and the assistance to the Mass. If you say your rosary during Mass, well, you are also doing something good. But the best way of participating in the Mass is following it in the Missal and uniting yourselves with the feelings of the Church and with the words that the celebrant is saying when he officiates at the altar. Bring your Missal, because if not, you will be thinking of everything except of the Mass, and you will have many distractions. And show also the little children how to use the Missal. Of course, don't make a gift of a St. Andrew Sunday Missal with 2,000 pages to a six-year-old child, because he will look the Missal, he will start to break every single page and to play with them. But there are special Missals, special books of devotion that are very able to be used by these children. And the parents and the older brothers and sisters should take care that the little ones can follow the Mass. I will even say, fathers of family, say to your little children, the little ones that can understand more or less what's going on, to tell them, well, now the priest is preaching, now the priest is he's saying the epistle, now the priest is offering, you see, in the chalice, he's offering the bread and the wine that are going to be consecrated. In the moment of consecration and of elevation especially, to require of your children a special attention. To hear the Mass with devotion and with respect, not just being bodily present, materially present, engaging yourselves in everything other than the service of God. Also, you should assist to Mass conveniently dressed. And there are two vices that we must try to avoid. Of course, the one of immodesty and immorality. You know that the Church commands, from the very beginning, it was St. Linus, the first pope after St. Peter, that commanded the women to cover their heads. Now, you cover your heads with a veil that covers completely your head. I don't want these little ridiculous things that cover just the top of your hair. You must cover your hair completely. You must cover it with a veil or with a hat, which is appropriate. You must be dressed in a modest manner. That is to say that, especially for women, you must not show your arms. And you must be a little bit covered in your front also. The same with the color of the clothes you use. If you come to the mass dressed in bright, purple, but obviously you are being a motive of distraction for the others. And you come to show yourselves and not to honor God. The same for the men that come to the church dressed with shorts or with t-shirts, which is nothing else but underwear, and you do not come with underwear to the church especially. That's for the exaggerations. But there is also a certain taste that you must have when you come to church. These people that come to church, not just on Sunday, every day, with the most dirty tennis shoes that they have, with blue jeans, with ugly clothes, well, it is a lack of respect to the house of God. Those that come with t-shirts or with jackets with inscriptions of every kind, I belong to the Elephants Club of Kansas University or things like that, this is not proper for the church, because everyone necessarily will look at you. You come to the church not to be seen, but to praise God. Now, some people, by the way they are dressed, they attract the attention of others, and they are a reason for distraction. It is unacceptable, especially on Sundays, that people come to the church ugly dressed. Men should come with their ties, with their jackets if they have them, clean, smelling well. It is not vanity. We come to see God Himself, and we come well-dressed. We are not going to work in the men's club hour when we go to Mass on Sunday. Oh, Father, but I am going to work in the fields immediately after Mass. Just wait 5 minutes that I talk about that. Or that we are going to the beach, Father, you see, and we have just the essential clothes that we have. Come on. You come to worship God, and you come dressed in a beautiful and tasteful manner. Now, decency and properly dressed. I go to the other extreme, the gypsies and the hippies. And the people that think that the more ugly they make themselves, the more they please God. You can be sure that no, the devil is ugly. And hell is ugly. And I have never been in heaven. I hope I will be one day. But when you will be there, you will see that people do not look ugly in heaven. Now, do not make yourselves ugly. Do not be savagely dressed. There is no such a thing as a pious troglodyte. And some of our people think that the more prehistoric they are in the way they dress, in the way they act, the more they please God. Certainly not. Certainly not. There is no such a thing as a pious prehistoric man or woman. Civilization goes along with the faith, with the Catholic faith. Necessarily. And in the places where the Catholic faith is lost, civilization disappears, and people degrade themselves in their customs, in their morals, and even in the way they dress. The missionaries know that very well. They go to the countries where there is no faith, and maybe there are so-called civilizations of thousands of years, and there you have the people half naked in the streets, killing and eating each other. And when the faith is installed and when people start to love God and to understand as far as they can the mysteries of our faith, their whole behavior changes. That's why the restoration of Catholicity and the restoration of the kingdom of our Lord Jesus Christ here on earth must be done also in these external points that seem not important, but that they are. They are very important. Now, when you come to Mass on Sundays, you come to Mass dressed conveniently, dressed beautifully, smelling well, and being legitimately proud of yourselves. You are children of God that come to visit their father. Now, please, no gypsies, no hippies, no prehistoric pious people, no immodesty, no t-shirts with lots of inscriptions, no shining dresses, no mini veils covering absolutely nothing, etc., etc. These are points of Christian manners, which are proper to us, which are proper to Catholic civilization. When you behave in a different way, you are material for missionary countries. Besides hearing Mass on Sunday, we should be present as frequently as we can and as our obligations permit it to all the divine services. We have here every Sunday the opportunity of a holy hour, and especially the Vespers and the benediction with the Blessed Sacrament. If you can come, try to come. You must occupy yourselves on Sunday in some special works of piety, some special works of charity convenient to your state in life. The precept of hearing Mass ceases to bind when it is impossible, morally or physically, to assist. Now, are dispensed from hearing Mass on Sunday those who are sick? It is not said that you are in the agony. If you are feeling sick, if you have fever, if you have any special trouble and the weather is not good for you because you are an old person or you have a heart problem, you are not obliged to come to Mass. You are dispensed by your own illness. Those that are convalescent of an illness and that who cannot go from home to the church without the danger of relapsing in their illness. Those who must take care of the sick, the nurses especially. Those who need to protect their homes or their children or their business, and there is no other way to do it. Those who live at a great distance from the church. Many of you make admirable efforts to be here every Sunday, and God will certainly reward you. But if for any reason it becomes very difficult for you, you are not obliged to assist every Sunday to the Mass. Also, wives, children, and those who served in a house, domestics, provided their masters or the husband or the father of the family, ask them to remain at home during the time of the Mass for a legitimate reason. They are also dispensed. And there is a legitimate reason, of course. With the precept of hearing Mass, there is another one. The one that, demanding us to keep holy the Sabbath day, makes reference to the necessity of abstaining from work, from forbidden work, and also, especially, of committing sins, and particularly dangerous amusements as parties and this kind of activities. They profane the day of the Lord. Our Lord has not only promised blessings on the countries and on the families that keep the day of the Lord holy, but he has also menaced with the most severe penalties. They grievously violated my day, therefore I have resolved to pour out my indignation upon them. Ezekiel 20:30. The profanation of the Sunday, either not assisting to Mass or breaking this interdiction of working, as we will see now, it is a scandal. It is an offense in the eyes of God, and it is an insult to religion. And the consequences are most deplorable, because the people that do not keep the Sundays holy, they lack of a spiritual delicacy. They do not take care of the service of God anymore. And little by little, they start to degrade themselves and their families. And finally, they destroy their soul. It is impossible to practice religion without the observance of the Sundays. It is forbidden then on Sundays, obviously, drunkenness, obscene, uncharitable conversations, impurity, blasphemy, all these sins that are so easily committed, we have nothing to do. But there are some special works that are forbidden too, and I think that some of our people do not understand that very well. Now, that's exactly what I am trying to explain right now. The works that are forbidden in the days of feast, according to the doctrine of the Church. There are some works that are called the servile works, servile, servilis, those that were made by the slaves or by the servants in the past. Those ones are forbidden. For example, what we call the work in the fields, to work in the fields, or to sell, or to buy, or to make contracts, or even to make the cleaning of the house, or to have some mechanic works, etc. All this is forbidden. There are some exceptions that are given by necessity. For example, imagine in the time of the harvest, it is necessary, to work in the fields, because if not, great problems will occur, especially financial loss. Now, in that case, the person that is concerned can especially work, even if it is on Sunday, and some people can help them. Also, if you have a business that for its essence needs to be run continuously. I don't know, there are big machines for electricity and all that need to be working continuously. You need people to take care of them. Even if it is on Sunday, necessity excuses. Custom can also excuse. For example, in the Catholic countries, the barbers can work on Sunday for custom. Also, the drivers of public services, the drivers of trains or the drivers of buses, public buses, they are making a job, they are making a servile work, but they can do it because of the custom and in some cases the necessity. The custom also excuses the hunters. You can hunt on Sunday. You can go hunting on Sunday. You can go also fishing on Sunday. You can also buy and sell little things and things that are necessary for you for the daily life. You need some eggs or you need some bread or you need some milk. Well, you can buy it without any problem, but you are not going on Sunday to go your shopping to the mall just because it is Sunday. The same if there is any special necessity, something to do in the house that have not been able to be fulfilled during the day, during the weekdays, you can do it on Sunday. Some people find a special relaxation in cutting their lawn on Sundays or on washing their cars. Well, it is better to do that on Saturdays, which is a permitted day, but it is acceptable that on Sundays you fulfill some of these external material works that you make them for your own relaxation. It is almost more a sport than a work. You can do it providing it is not for more than 2 hours and providing you do not give a scandal. And finally, you can obtain a dispensation in some special cases. We do not have the situation, the normal situation in the church, and your priests are not parish priests. We do not have an ordinary jurisdiction as parish priests. We have an extraordinary one for special cases. Now, we cannot give you a dispensation to work on Sundays, but we can, as every priest can, determine that your request is licit, is reasonable, and that in a normal case in the church, when the church was in normal situation, you would have obtained this dispensation. Now, when there is a danger of committing a sin, or you are not sure, or you are in doubt, come to see your priest in order to ask him for advice. Let us keep them holy the day of the Lord, assisting to Mass, assisting to special services if we can, trying also to keep this rest, which is so necessary for our soul and for our body, not to exhaust ourselves, not to pass the day in frivolous and ridiculous, or sometimes even dangerous and occasion of sin activities, but of giving the Sunday to the Lord, to rest with your soul, to rest in your body, and to have a clear break with the rest of the week. The Sunday is the day of God. It is the day of the Lord. Now, take that obligation seriously and remember that God will punish those that do not keep the day of the Lord holy, but he will also give many blessings and his protection to the families in which the day of the Lord is treated in a convenient manner according to the law of God and to the rules of the church. In the name of the Father, and of the Son, and of the Holy Ghost. Amen.
1: 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On this episode, Father McDonald discusses the consolation that is our Lord's majesty and power despite his enemies, from Ascension Thursday, 2018.
2: In the name of the Father, and of the Son, and of the Holy Ghost, amen. My dear faithful, as I said, today we celebrate the beautiful feast of the Ascension. 40 days after our Lord's resurrection, our Lord ascends into heaven, body and soul. It is a day to raise our hearts toward heaven, a day to already begin to dwell in spirit, where Christ has gone before us. And so we pause today to contemplate 3 points concerning the ascension of our Lord. The first is our Lord's power and glory. We are reminded that our Lord ascended by his own power, both as God and as man. Secondly, we contemplate the place in heaven that our Lord is already now preparing for us, such a consolation to us in this valley of tears. And then finally, we contemplate the victory which is ours, a victory which has already been won by the power of Christ. And so firstly, we consider our Lord's power and glory. The church teaches us that our Lord ascended body and soul into heaven as man. As God, of course, he never left heaven, but as man, he ascends body and soul into heaven. It's one of the symbolisms of the extinguishing of the Paschal candle after the gospel of today's Mass. We are reminded our Lord has now left us. He has ascended into heaven by his own power. As God, of course, he has a divine power, but as man, because he has a resurrected body, that body obeys the soul's dictates perfectly. And so the church teaches us that our Lord ascends body and soul into heaven by his own power, by his own majesty. Secondly, the church teaches us that our Lord ascends into heaven and takes his rightful place at the right hand of the Father. Our Lord has attained full glory. It is only fitting that after having suffered the humiliations of the Passion, after having suffered so much ignominy and rejection by men, by the very souls that our Lord came to save, it is only fitting that he would take his rightful place to receive the adoration, the glory, the majesty that is his. And so our Lord's power is a royal power, a supreme power. Our Lord's majesty, his glory, is to be praised today. And so we pause today to contemplate the power of Christ. We've said it before, it is so consoling. In this godless world in which we live, in which our Lord's majesty, in which the honor and glory is constantly under attack, in which God is mocked by the great majority of men, by when the rights of the church are so often attacked by men, it is such a consolation to know that our Lord reigns supreme. And no matter what the enemies of the church

to in any way diminish the power, the glory, the majesty of our Lord. I will reign in spite of them. It is such a consolation to us, living in this valley of tears, living in this godless world, to know that our Lord reigns supreme. And if we are faithful to him, we will reign as well. And so today we contemplate the power, the majesty of our Lord Jesus Christ. Secondly, we contemplate our place in heaven. St. Thomas Aquinas says one of the reasons why our Lord ascended into heaven, why it was necessary, why it was fitting that our Lord would ascend into heaven, was that because earth was no longer a fitting dwelling place for our Lord's resurrected body. Once our Lord rose from the dead, his body was so perfect, it was already a glorified body, that earth was not a fitting dwelling place. Only heaven was a fitting place for our Lord to dwell. And so he ascends into heaven to take his rightful place, to enjoy the glories of this life in heaven. But we are reminded that we too are to rise again by our baptism. By a Christian life, we are meant to be resurrected to a new life. And therefore, in a very real sense, this earth, this earthly domain, is no longer a fitting dwelling place for us. That we are made for something higher. That we are called to something higher. And therefore, our Lord ascending into heaven calls us to ascend with him. And he goes to prepare a place for us. He intercedes for us in heaven. St. Leo the Great, one of the great fathers of the church, says so beautifully, Christ's ascension is our own ascension. Our body has the hope of one day being where its glorious head has preceded it. What a beautiful contemplation, what a beautiful thought. Our Lord's ascension, what we celebrate today, is the forerunner of our own ascension. That the power and the glory and the majesty, the beauty that our Lord enjoys in heaven, we are meant to share in that, and that we are called to a higher life. And that's why our thoughts, our desires, our convictions, our concerns must always turn to heaven. We've said it before, this world has nothing to offer us other than an opportunity to gain eternal life. This world should not hold us back. The glory in heaven awaits us, and therefore that's what should motivate us. That's what we should think about. That's what we should care about. And this world should be seen for what it truly is, as merely a stepping stone to heaven, as merely an opportunity to gain eternal life. And therefore, our thoughts and our desires should not rest in this world. We should not be distracted by this world. We should not be distracted by the goods and the pleasures and the honors of this world. They are nothing but dust in the reality of eternal life. And therefore, our thoughts and our aspirations must always look heavenward. That's what we are made for. That's where we belong. And so today we contemplate the place that our Lord prepares for us in heaven. We desire heaven, and we let heaven be the motivation for all that we do. And then finally, the third point we contemplate today is our own victory won by our Lord Jesus Christ. Our Lord ascends to attend to whatever regards our salvation. He is constantly interceding for us before the heavenly throne. He is constantly showing forth the wounds of his passion and death, wounds that he offers up for our redemption. He has given us the perfect example of a life lived in virtue, in grace,

0: goodness and charity. And so he has already shown us the way to victory. We simply need to correspond. And again, it's both a consolation and a motivation for us. Our victory is assured. We cannot fail if we unite ourselves to our Lord, if we correspond to his grace, if we follow his example. We are guaranteed salvation if we follow our Lord in all that he does. He has given us the perfect example, and we are called to live this Christ-like life, which is a life of grace, always cultivating, sanctifying grace in our soul, always corresponding to the actual graces that our Lord sends us, always seeking to grow in grace. This life of our Lord is a life of virtue, always seeking to grow in virtue, augmenting those virtues we already possess, acquiring those virtues that we lack, always seeking to grow in imitation of Christ. This life of Christ is a life of prayer, always seeking to unite ourselves with our Lord, loving those moments that we can spend in quiet contemplation, those moments spent in union with God. As St. Paul says, a life of Christ is simply putting on Christ, imitating Christ in all that we do. And again, it's such a great consolation to those of us who think the life of Christian perfection, who think the life of Christ is just too hard. It's too difficult. What is so difficult about it? When we have the example of our Lord, when we have the grace of Christ to strengthen us, when we have our Lord himself offering us the path to salvation, what is so difficult about that? If only we rely on our Lord, if only we trust in our Lord, and only if only we would follow our Lord, we will have all that we need. We simply have to go to him. Again, St. Leo the Great says, in the person of Christ, we have penetrated the heights of heaven. Our victory is assured. Our victory is in Christ. And all we have to do is follow him. And so today we contemplate the victory which is ours because it is Christ's victory. And so, my dear faithful, let us then raise our hearts and minds to heaven. Let us adore Christ in glory. Let us rejoice with him. Let us desire heaven with all our hearts, heaven which is our true home. And let us have great confidence. Our Lord has won this victory. You will be victorious if only you allow God's grace, our Lord's virtues, to fill your hearts. If only you will seek to unite yourself to our Lord in all that you do. We are destined to share in the mystery of the ascension. We might think of the beautiful words of the preface of today's Mass as an inspiration for us all. He was elevated into heaven in order to make us partakers of his divinity.
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3: The Son and the Holy Ghost. Amen. And so, my dear faithful, on this Saturday, we have a very special feast in honor of a doctor of the church, a doctor of the church who happens to be one of the few doctors that is not also a bishop. St. Jerome was a simple priest. He actually was born, more likely in Rome, but we do not know exactly in more precise things, that he spent his youth in Rome. He was actually born in the Dalmatia, which is now Croatia of today, the same country from which Diocletian himself came. And so we knew that he was in his childhood in these areas. And then in Rome, of course, by his own testimony, he lived a very dissolute life, that being involved in this very pagan environment and also with the very powerful city of Rome, which at that time controlled the entire known world, you had in a certain way, all the vices of the world were kind of concentrated in this city. And Saint Jerome himself says in his own words that he tasted of that bitter cup for many years. And so that he had begun, perhaps not so well, but with a great deal of talent. In fact, he had a great talent for composition, for Latin, for the language, for the Greek language also. And so he often would be a tutor for other people, even though he himself was not an example of virtue at this time. And yet it's exactly by seeing especially the virtue of the Christians, and exactly the way that they lived, especially of the fathers of the desert, he admired with great zeal. And so he himself decides to become a Christian. So he casts off this wretched life that he lived up until now and gives himself entirely to God. And so the Pope at this time would be Saint Damasus. Damasus, who was the Bishop of Rome at this time, sees this young man, or fairly young man, with all these talents, and so he commissions to him exactly the correction of the Holy Scriptures. That I say, the Bible had already been translated many, many centuries before, actually, that we have what we call the Old Italic translation, that it was translated into Latin by the very first Christians who knew the sacred writings and had done the best they could to translate it into Latin. But of course, many of these very first Christians were not very learned and did not have a very good style, we could say, of the Latin language. They knew enough to give the sense, but not enough to give it eloquence or to make it easily understood. And so they often would translate in very simplistic terms from many complicated phrases that they did not really understand perfectly. But nonetheless, this translation that was done by the very first Christians served the church for some 300 years. And that was what we call the Old Italic translation. In fact, many of the words of the liturgy are using this translation, which is sometimes why the antiphons of Vespers, for instance, actually look nothing like the Vulgate, let's say the Latin that St. Jerome will do. Because exactly this translation used before was the basis for the liturgy. And so there we can see that there was a long tradition, long before St. Jerome came. And yet Pope Damasus, understanding well that the different copies of scripture should be at least compared and at least collated and a serious scholarly work be done on it, and having this young man at his disposal who had just converted and very zealous for the scriptures, of course, commissioned St. Jerome to do this work. And so St. Jerome will give himself entirely to the understanding and working of Holy Scripture. And so he will go eventually to the Holy Land, and then he will live in actually a little cave there in Bethlehem. He will live most of his life there, and then he will have many secretaries even to compare the different manuscripts of Scripture. He will learn not only the Hebrew language, but also the Aramaic and also the Syriac language and all the different languages of the Orient in order to truly pass on into Latin the languages of Holy Scripture. And so we owe to him a great deal of merit for having what we call the Vulgate. The Vulgate, which is the scriptures translated into the language of the masses, which at that time, of course, was Latin. This Latin translation of St. Jerome.
4: We have our faith because we believe what God has revealed and what he teaches us through the church. We obey the church when we believe. We make acts of faith. It's an act of obedience. We don't understand the mysteries of our faith. We don't figure them out. We believe because God tells us, because the church teaches us. We obey. We obey when it comes to the commandments of the church, the precepts of the church. We don't choose them. Just like we don't choose the faith, we don't choose the commandments, we obey. When the priest celebrates the traditional Latin Mass, he obeys the rites of the church, the rubrics. He follows them as carefully as he possibly can. It's an act of obedience. The whole life of Catholics is that of obedience, because we know the church knows better, and the church is able to teach us how to live our Catholic lives, how to pray, what to pray for. The church tells us everything, and we are happy to obey, and we do so with joy in our hearts, because the church can teach us how to love God and how to serve Him. Protestantism is a rebellion, just like King Saul's rebellion. It's a rebellion against the laws of the church, the prayers of the church, the customs of the church, the traditions of the church. And likewise, modernism is a rebellion. Sometimes people accuse us, traditional Catholics, of being disobedient. Disobedient to the Pope and the bishops who want to reform and change the church from within. And of being attached to our own will and our own way of doing things. In fact, everything we do is dictated to us by the church, handed down by the laws of the church, by the traditional code of canon law, by the rubrics, by the customs and the practices of our forefathers, and we do what has been proven and tried as producing saints. And we're happy to do it. We're not traditional because we want to be, because we choose to be, because this is our own idea, but because the church teaches us that. And the church has condemned all the modern errors and all the liberalism and the religious liberty and the ecumenism. It's all condemned. And the church has taught us. Archbishop Lefebvre was accused of saying, "You are disobedient to the Pope, Pope Paul VI, by refusing to say the new Mass." And he says, "Either I must obey the Pope before Vatican II or the Popes after Vatican II. I can't obey both. They're in contradiction with one another. Whom must I obey? The Church, the mind of the Church, of course." And the same applies to us too. And so it's our love of obedience which makes us traditional Catholics. And that love of obedience to the Church, the mind of the Church, the way the Church loves and adores and serves Almighty God. That's why we keep all the rules and customs. And that obedience is a precious virtue.
3: So, my dear faithful, today on this first Saturday, we celebrate a votive Mass in honor of the Immaculate Heart of Mary, something that was requested by Our Lady herself in Fatima, that God had desired to perfect this great devotion to her Immaculate Heart. And she says also in Fatima that I will be your refuge and the way, that is to say, the way to safety in these difficult times. And so is exactly in view of this communist revolution, these errors of Russia that would destroy many nations, that she provided also a remedy against the errors of our day and age. So that is why this devotion is so very important. But also it leads us to perfection. That is to say, she is the way to lead us to the Sacred Heart. That this devotion, to our Lord and Savior, is oftentimes very difficult. For our Lord even asked us to carry the cross, to carry that cross which is, for many of us, something very, very difficult. Each and every one of us has our troubles and difficulties and our failings. And so that is why we follow our Lord, yes, but we are often very weak, very much tied to the things of this world and even influenced by this wicked world that is around us. And that is why, the good Lord, knowing our weakness, knowing our fragility, he gives to us an advocate, someone who can also help us on the way. For after all, our Lord and Savior himself did not make the way of the cross without his mother, who was there at the fourth station to encourage him, but also was there at the foot of the cross to unite her sufferings to that of his, to offer even her only begotten Son for the salvation of the world. And so let us remember that we are not alone in this struggle, that not only do we have our Lord and Savior, who is God Almighty, who has all power and majesty in order to give us that grace, that life of God himself, in order to strengthen us and to enlighten us, but even so for our weak human nature, for we carry this treasure in a clay vessel, as St. Paul says, that has given us his very own mother to help us along the way, to intercede for us. But above all, to show us those virtues which are so necessary in carrying the cross, namely the virtue of humility. For after all, if there's one virtue that attracted the Holy Ghost to Our Lady, was exactly that virtue of humility, which recognizes firstly one's place in this world. For after all, we are but human beings, we are creatures, we are weak and fragile. And yet it's exactly in that weakness that the power of grace is shown. Exactly what St. Paul himself, who was one of the greatest saints, if not the great apostle of the Gentiles, that he himself was afflicted, that he himself had temptations, and he besought the Lord three times that it might depart from him. And yet our Lord answered him that my grace is sufficient for thee, for power is made perfect in infirmity. For that is exactly how the power of God is shown to the world and even to ourselves, that we rely not on our own strength, not on our own native power, or even on our accomplishments, but we rely exactly on the power of God, the supernatural power of his grace. And so likewise we can see in Our Lady that she understands very clearly on the day of the Annunciation that she is simply unworthy, she is just simply a creature of God, and yet she dare not refuse also the gift that God has given to her. And so she simply replies, "Be it done unto me according to thy will. Behold the handmaid of the Lord." And so she teaches us exactly by these simple words what we too are to accomplish in this life, that we are to be humble before God, but yet never refuse his gifts, that he might accomplish his great works in us, and sometimes even in spite of us. And so let us have that great confidence that she had on the day of the Annunciation, that great confidence which is the expression of her immaculate heart, and so that we too might say one day, "The Almighty has done great things to me, and holy is his name." In the name of the Father, and of the Son.
5: The sacrament of confirmation is one of the most impressive sacraments. Difficult because we don't have much under the senses. The Holy Ghost is different. He's a pure spirit. To him was entrusted the work of our sanctification. And especially in the sacrament of confirmation, we see that. He's sent to us to be our consoler, our defender, our protector. He makes of us soldiers of Christ, imprinting in our soul the character of confirmation by which we are associated to the mission of saving souls in this fight, defending the faith, protecting the church. The other effect of the confirmation are the gifts of the Holy Ghost, very, very special capacities by which we are made docile to the inspiration of the Holy Ghost. He really wants to make us grow from, these are the words of St. Paul, from shining, from clarity into clarity in the image of the Son of God. He really wants to transform us into children of God. His masterpiece was our Lord Jesus Christ, his humanity, and he wants to do the same with us. He's the one who is putting in us these feelings of a son, of a child, towards his Father. In fact, whenever we say Father to God, it's always with him, in him. We see how close he wants to be with us. He really wants to make out of us masterpieces for God. And so you have different parts in the confirmation. First, the bishop is asking for these gifts, imposing the hands, like the apostles did from the very start of the history of the church. And then you have the confirmation itself. The young or older come to the bishop, accompanied by their sponsors, and the bishop is anointing their forehead with holy chrism, saying these words, "I sign you with the sign of the cross, and I confirm you with the chrism of salvation." And he says, in which name he does that? In the name of the Father, and of the Son, and of the Holy Ghost. It's very short words, but very mighty. They are vested by the might of God Himself. And so these words, they effect, make real what they mean. And when we say sign of the cross, the soul is marked with the character of confirmation. Confirm you with the chrism of salvation, and the soul is strengthened with all this increase, tremendous increase in sanctifying grace, in all the virtues and the gifts, the seven gifts of the Holy Ghost. It's so beautiful. It shows us how intimate God wants to be with us. In heaven it will be so, but He wants it to start here. On earth, of course, it's more difficult. Because we are in the regime of the faith which is like a veil, which is hiding us, like the clouds are hiding the sun. Nevertheless, we know that it's real, that there is a sun, even if we are under the cover. And the same with the faith. We know that it's real. God is real. And His gift and His bounty, His mercy. But we don't see it right now. Nevertheless, and once again, it's true. It's the reality to which we are called already here on earth in order to go to heaven.
6: Alex Armesto, The Village Blacksmith by Henry Wadsworth Longfellow. Under a spreading chestnut tree the village smithy stands. The smith, a mighty man is he, with large and sinewy hands. And the muscles of his brawny arms are strong as iron bands. His hair is crisp and black and long, his face is like a tan. His brow is wet with honest sweat, he earns whatever he can. And looks the whole world in the face, for he owes not any man. Week in, week out, from morn till night, you can hear his bellows blow. You can hear him swing his heavy sledge with measure beaten slow, like a sexton ringing the village bell when the evening sun is low.
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7: Sister Lucy said the following: "The Most Holy Virgin in these last times in which we live has given a new efficacy to the recitation of the rosary to such an extent that there is no problem, no matter how difficult it is, whether temporal or above all spiritual, in the personal life of each one of us, of our families, of the families of the world, or of religious communities, or even of the lives of peoples and nations, that cannot be solved by the rosary. There is no problem, I tell you, no matter how difficult it is, that we cannot resolve by the prayer of the Holy Rosary."
8: The Holy Rosary. In the name of the Father, and of the Son, and of the Holy Ghost. Amen. I believe in God, the Father Almighty, creator of heaven and earth, and in Jesus Christ, His only Son, our Lord, who was conceived by the Holy Ghost, born of the Virgin Mary, suffered under Pontius Pilate, was crucified, died, and was buried. He descended into hell. The third day He arose again from the dead. He ascended into heaven, sitteth at the right hand of God, the Father Almighty. From thence He shall come to judge the living and the dead. Our Father, who art in heaven, hallowed be thy name. Thy kingdom come, thy will be done on earth as it is in heaven. Hail Mary, full of grace, the Lord is with thee. Blessed art thou amongst women, and blessed is the fruit of thy womb, Jesus. Hail Mary, full of grace, the Lord is with thee. Blessed art thou amongst women, and blessed is the fruit of thy womb, Jesus. Hail Mary, full of grace, the Lord is with thee. Blessed art thou amongst women, and blessed is the fruit of thy womb, Jesus.

we meditate today the joyful mysteries of the Holy Rosary. The first joyful mystery is the Annunciation. Our Father who art in heaven, hallowed be thy name. Thy kingdom come, thy will be done on earth as it is in heaven. Hail Mary, full of grace, the Lord is with thee. Blessed art thou amongst women, and blessed is the fruit of thy womb, Jesus. Hail Mary, full of grace, the Lord is with thee. Blessed art thou amongst women, and blessed is the fruit of thy womb, Jesus. Hail Mary, full of grace, the Lord is with thee. Blessed art thou amongst women, and blessed is the fruit of thy womb, Jesus. Mary, full of grace, the Lord is with thee. Blessed art thou amongst women, and blessed is the fruit of thy womb, Jesus. Hail Mary, full of grace, the Lord is with thee. Blessed art thou amongst women, and blessed is the fruit of thy womb, Jesus. Hail Mary, full of grace, the Lord is with thee. Blessed art thou amongst women, and blessed is the fruit of thy womb, Jesus. Hail Mary, full of grace, the Lord is with thee. Blessed art thou amongst women, and blessed is the fruit of thy womb, Jesus. Hail Mary, full of grace, the Lord is with thee. Blessed art thou amongst women, and blessed is the fruit of thy womb, Jesus. Hail Mary, full of grace, the Lord is with thee. Blessed art thou amongst women, and blessed is the fruit of thy womb, Jesus. Hail Mary, full of grace, the Lord is with thee. Blessed art thou amongst women, and blessed is the fruit of thy womb, Jesus.

Jesus. The second joyful mystery is the visitation of Our Lady to her cousin Saint Elizabeth. Our Father who art in heaven, hallowed be thy name. Thy kingdom come, thy will be done on earth as it is in heaven. Hail Mary, full of grace, the Lord is with thee. Blessed art thou amongst women, and blessed is the fruit of thy womb, Jesus. Hail Mary, full of grace, the Lord is with thee. Blessed art thou amongst women, and blessed is the fruit of thy womb, Jesus. Hail Mary, full of grace, the Lord is with thee. Blessed art thou amongst women, and blessed is the fruit of thy womb, Jesus. Hail Mary, full of grace, the Lord is with thee. Blessed art thou amongst women, and blessed is the fruit of thy womb, Jesus. Hail Mary, full of grace, the Lord is with thee. Blessed art thou amongst women, and blessed is the fruit of thy womb, Jesus. Hail Mary, full of grace, the Lord is with thee. Blessed art thou amongst women, and blessed is the fruit of thy womb, Jesus. Hail Mary, full of grace, the Lord is with thee. Blessed art thou amongst women, and blessed is the fruit of thy womb, Jesus. Hail Mary, full of grace, the Lord is with thee. Blessed art thou amongst women, and blessed is the fruit of thy womb, Jesus. Hail Mary, full of grace, the Lord is with thee. Blessed art thou amongst women, and blessed is the fruit of thy womb, Jesus. Hail Mary, full of grace, the Lord is with thee. Blessed art thou amongst women, and blessed is the fruit of thy womb, Jesus.

Jesus. The third joyful mystery is the Nativity of our Lord in Bethlehem. Our Father who art in heaven, hallowed be thy name. Thy kingdom come, thy will be done on earth as it is in heaven. Hail Mary, full of grace, the Lord is with thee. Blessed art thou amongst women, and blessed is the fruit of thy womb, Jesus. Hail Mary, full of grace, the Lord is with thee. Blessed art thou amongst women, and blessed is the fruit of thy womb, Jesus. Hail Mary, full of grace, the Lord is with thee. Blessed art thou amongst women, and blessed is the fruit of thy womb, Jesus. Hail Mary, full of grace, the Lord is with thee. Blessed art thou amongst women, and blessed is the fruit of thy womb, Jesus. Mary, full of grace, the Lord is with thee. Blessed art thou amongst women, and blessed is the fruit of thy womb, Jesus. Hail Mary, full of grace, the Lord is with thee. Blessed art thou amongst women, and blessed is the fruit of thy womb, Jesus. Hail Mary, full of grace, the Lord is with thee. Blessed art thou amongst women, and blessed is the fruit of thy womb, Jesus. Mary, full of grace, the Lord is with thee. Blessed art thou amongst women, and blessed is the fruit of thy womb, Jesus. Hail Mary, full of grace, the Lord is with thee. Blessed art thou amongst women, and blessed is the fruit of thy womb, Jesus. Hail Mary, full of grace, the Lord is with thee. Blessed art thou amongst women, and blessed is the fruit of thy womb, Jesus.

My Jesus. And the fourth joyful mystery, the presentation of the infant Jesus in the temple and the purification of Our Lady. Our Father who art in heaven, hallowed be thy name. Thy kingdom come, thy will be done on earth as it is in heaven. Hail Mary, full of grace, the Lord is with thee. Blessed art thou amongst women, and blessed is the fruit of thy womb, Jesus. Hail Mary, full of grace, the Lord is with thee. Blessed art thou amongst women, and blessed is the fruit of thy womb, Jesus. Hail Mary, full of grace, the Lord is with thee. Blessed art thou amongst women, and blessed is the fruit of thy womb, Jesus. Hail Mary, full of grace, the Lord is with thee. Blessed art thou amongst women, and blessed is the fruit of thy womb, Jesus. Hail Mary, full of grace, the Lord is with thee. Blessed art thou amongst women, and blessed is the fruit of thy womb, Jesus. Hail Mary, full of grace, the Lord is with thee. Blessed art thou amongst women, and blessed is the fruit of thy womb, Jesus. Hail Mary, full of grace, the Lord is with thee. Blessed art thou amongst women, and blessed is the fruit of thy womb, Jesus. Hail Mary, full of grace, the Lord is with thee. Blessed art thou amongst women, and blessed is the fruit of thy womb, Jesus. Hail Mary, full of grace, the Lord is with thee. Blessed art thou amongst women, and blessed is the fruit of thy womb, Jesus. Hail Mary, full of grace, the Lord is with thee. Blessed art thou amongst women, and blessed is the fruit of thy womb, Jesus.

O my Jesus, the last joyful mystery, the finding of Jesus in the temple. Our Father who art in heaven, hallowed be thy name, thy kingdom come, thy will be done on earth as it is in heaven. Hail Mary, full of grace, the Lord is with thee. Blessed art thou amongst women, and blessed is the fruit of thy womb, Jesus. Hail Mary, full of grace, the Lord is with thee. Blessed art thou amongst women, and blessed is the fruit of thy womb, Jesus. Hail Mary, full of grace, the Lord is with thee. Blessed art thou amongst women, and blessed is the fruit of thy womb, Jesus. Hail Mary, full of grace, the Lord is with thee. Blessed art thou amongst women, and blessed is the fruit of thy womb, Jesus. Hail Mary, full of grace, the Lord is with thee. Blessed art thou amongst women, and blessed is the fruit of thy womb, Jesus. Hail Mary, full of grace, the Lord is with thee. Blessed art thou amongst women, and blessed is the fruit of thy womb, Jesus. Hail Mary, full of grace, the Lord is with thee. Blessed art thou amongst women, and blessed is the fruit of thy womb, Jesus. Hail Mary, full of grace, the Lord is with thee. Blessed art thou amongst women, and blessed is the fruit of thy womb, Jesus. Hail Mary, full of grace, the Lord is with thee. Blessed art thou amongst women, and blessed is the fruit of thy womb, Jesus. Hail Mary, full of grace, the Lord is with thee. Blessed art thou amongst women, and blessed is the fruit of thy womb, Jesus.

0: Pray for us, O Holy Mother of God. Let us pray. O God, whose only begotten Son, by his life, death, and resurrection, has purchased for us the rewards of eternal life, grant, we beseech thee, that meditating upon these mysteries in the most holy rosary of the Blessed Virgin Mary, we may imitate what they contain and obtain what they promise, through the same Christ our Lord. Amen. In the name of the Father, and of the Son, and of
1: the name of the Father, and the Son, and the Holy Ghost. Amen. I believe in God, the Father Almighty, creator of heaven and earth, and in Jesus Christ, his only Son, our Lord, who was conceived by the Holy Ghost, born of the Virgin Mary, suffered under Pontius Pilate, was crucified, died, and was buried. He descended into hell. The third day he rose again from the dead. He ascended into heaven and stood at the right hand of God, the Father Almighty. From thence he shall come to judge the living and the dead. Our Father who art in heaven, hallowed be thy name. Thy kingdom come, thy will be done on earth as it is in heaven.
2: Give us
1: Hail Mary, full of grace, the Lord is with thee. Blessed art thou amongst women, and blessed is the fruit of thy womb, Jesus. Hail Mary, full of grace, the Lord is with thee. Blessed art thou amongst women, and blessed is the fruit of thy womb, Jesus. Hail Mary, full of grace, the Lord is with thee. Blessed art thou amongst women, and blessed is the fruit of thy womb, Jesus.
2: Holy Mary,

0: Five sorrowful mysteries. The first is the agony of our Lord in the garden. Our Father who art in heaven, hallowed be thy name. Thy kingdom come, thy will be done on earth as it is in heaven.
1: Give us this day our daily bread, and forgive us our trespasses, as we forgive those who trespass against us. And lead us not into temptation,
0: Hail Mary, full of grace, the Lord is with thee. Blessed art thou amongst women, and blessed is the fruit of thy womb, Jesus.
1: Holy Mary, Mother of God, pray for us sinners now and at the hour of our death.
0: Hail Mary, full of grace, the Lord is with thee. Blessed art thou amongst women, and blessed is the fruit of thy womb, Jesus.
1: Holy Mary, Mother of God, pray for us sinners now and at the hour of our death. Amen.
0: Hail Mary, full of grace, the Lord is with thee. Blessed art thou amongst women, and blessed is the fruit of thy womb, Jesus.
1: Holy Mary, Mother of God, pray for us sinners now and at the hour of our death. Amen.
0: Hail Mary, full of grace, the Lord is with thee. Blessed art thou amongst women, and blessed is the fruit of thy womb, Jesus.
1: Holy Mary, Mother of God, pray for us sinners now and at the hour of our death.
0: Hail Mary, full of grace, the Lord is with thee. Blessed art thou amongst women, and blessed is the fruit of thy womb, Jesus.
1: Holy Mary, Mother of God, pray for us sinners now and at the hour of our death. Amen.
0: Hail Mary, full of grace, the Lord is with thee. Blessed art thou amongst women, and blessed is the fruit of thy womb, Jesus.
1: Holy Mary, Mother of God, pray for us sinners now and at the hour of our death. Amen.
0: Hail Mary, full of grace, the Lord is with thee. Blessed art thou amongst women, and blessed is the fruit of thy womb, Jesus.
1: Holy Mary, Mother of God, pray for us sinners now and at the hour of our death.
0: Hail Mary, full of grace, the Lord is with thee. Blessed art thou amongst women, and blessed is the fruit of thy womb, Jesus.
1: Holy Mary, Mother of God, pray for us sinners now and at the hour of our death. Amen.
0: Hail Mary, full of grace, the Lord is with thee. Blessed art thou amongst women, and blessed is the fruit of thy womb, Jesus.
1: Holy Mary, Mother of God, pray for us sinners now and at the hour of our death. Amen.
0: Hail Mary, full of grace, the Lord is with thee. Blessed art thou amongst women, and blessed is the fruit of thy womb, Jesus.
1: Holy

0: Jesus.
1: The second sorrowful mystery is the scourging at the pillar. Our Father who art in heaven, hallowed be thy name. Thy kingdom come, thy will be done on earth as it is in heaven.
0: Give us this day our daily bread, and forgive us our trespasses, as we forgive those who trespass against us. And lead us not into temptation, but deliver us from evil.
1: Hail Mary, full of grace, the Lord is with thee. Blessed art thou amongst women, and blessed is the fruit of thy womb, Jesus.
0: Holy Mary, Mother of God, pray for us sinners now and at the hour of our death.
1: Mary, full of grace, the Lord is with thee. Blessed art thou amongst women, and blessed is the fruit of thy womb, Jesus.
0: Holy Mary, Mother of God, pray for us sinners now and at the hour of our death. Amen.
1: Hail Mary, full of grace, the Lord is with thee. Blessed art thou amongst women, and blessed is the fruit of thy womb, Jesus.
0: Holy Mary, Mother of God, pray for us sinners now and at the hour of our death. Amen.
1: Hail Mary, full of grace, the Lord is with thee. Blessed art thou amongst women, and blessed is the fruit of thy womb, Jesus.
0: Holy Mary,
1: Hail Mary, full of grace, the Lord is with thee. Blessed art thou amongst women, and blessed is the fruit of thy womb, Jesus.
0: Holy Mary, Mother of God, save us now and at the hour of our death.
1: Hail Mary, full of grace, the Lord is with thee. Blessed art thou amongst women, and blessed is the fruit of thy womb, Jesus.
0: Holy Mary, Mother of God, save us now and at the hour of our death.
1: Hail Mary, full of grace, the Lord is with thee. Blessed art thou amongst women, and blessed is the fruit of thy womb, Jesus.
0: Holy Mary, Mother of God, pray for us sinners now and at the hour of our death.
1: Hail Mary, full of grace, the Lord is with thee. Blessed art thou amongst women, and blessed is the fruit of thy womb, Jesus.
0: Holy Mary, Mother of God, pray for us sinners now and at the hour of our death.
1: Full of grace, the Lord is with thee. Blessed art thou amongst women, and blessed is the fruit of thy womb, Jesus.
0: Holy Mary, Mother of God, pray for us sinners now and at the hour of our death.
1: Hail Mary, full of grace, the Lord is with thee. Blessed art thou amongst women, and blessed is the fruit of thy womb, Jesus.
0: Holy Mary.

0: Oh my Jesus,
1: forgive us our sins, save us from the fires of hell. Lead all souls to
2: salvation. The third sorrowful mystery is the crowning of thorns. Our Father who art in heaven, hallowed be thy name. Thy kingdom come, thy will be done on earth as it is in heaven.
3: Give us this day our daily bread, and forgive us our trespasses, as we forgive those who trespass against us. And lead us not into temptation, but deliver us from evil.
2: Hail Mary, full of grace, the Lord is with thee. Blessed art thou amongst women, and blessed is the fruit of thy womb, Jesus.
3: Holy Mary, Mother of God, pray for us sinners now.
2: Hail Mary, full of grace, the Lord is with thee. Blessed art thou amongst women, and blessed is the fruit of thy womb, Jesus.
3: Holy Mary, Mother of God, pray for us sinners now and at the hour of our death. Amen.
2: Hail Mary, full of grace, the Lord is with thee. Blessed art thou amongst women, and blessed is the fruit of thy womb, Jesus.
3: Holy Mary, Mother of God, pray for us sinners now and at the hour of our death. Amen.
2: Hail Mary, full of grace, the Lord is with thee. Blessed art thou amongst women, and blessed is the fruit of thy womb, Jesus.
3: Holy Mary, Mother of God, pray for us sinners now and at the hour of our death.
2: Amen. Hail Mary, full of grace, the Lord is with thee. Blessed art thou amongst women, and blessed is the fruit of thy womb, Jesus.
3: Holy Mary, Mother of God, pray for us sinners now and at the hour of our death. Amen.
2: Hail Mary, full of grace, the Lord is with thee. Blessed art thou amongst women, and blessed is the fruit of thy womb, Jesus.
3: Holy Mary,
2: Hail Mary, full of grace, the Lord is with thee. Blessed art thou amongst women, and blessed is the fruit of thy womb, Jesus.
3: Holy Mary, Mother of God, save us sinners now and at the hour of our death.
2: Hail Mary, full of grace, the Lord is with thee. Blessed art thou amongst women, and blessed is the fruit of thy womb, Jesus.
3: Holy Mary, Mother of God, save us sinners now and at the hour of our death. Amen.
2: Hail Mary, full of grace, the Lord is with thee. Blessed art thou amongst women, and blessed is the fruit of thy womb, Jesus.
3: Holy Mary, Mother of God, save us sinners now and at the hour of our death. Amen.
2: Hail Mary, full of grace, the Lord is with thee. Blessed art thou amongst women, and blessed is the fruit of thy womb, Jesus.
3: Holy Mary, Mother of God, save us sinners now and at the hour of our death.

0: my Jesus,
1: forgive us our sins, save us from fires of hell, lead all souls to heaven, especially those who most need
2: mercy. Fourth sorrowful mystery is the carrying of the cross. Our Father who art in heaven, hallowed be thy name, thy kingdom come, thy will be done as it is in heaven.
1: Give us this day our daily bread, and forgive us our trespasses, as we forgive those who trespass against us. And lead us not into temptation, but deliver us from evil.
2: Hail Mary, full of grace, the Lord is with thee. Blessed art thou amongst women, and blessed is the fruit of thy womb, Jesus.
1: Holy Mary, Mother of God, pray for us sinners, now and at the hour of our death.
2: Hail Mary, full of grace, the Lord is with thee. Blessed art thou amongst women, and blessed is the fruit of thy womb, Jesus.
1: Holy Mary, Mother of God, pray for us sinners, now and at the hour of our death. Amen.
2: Hail Mary, full of grace, the Lord is with thee. Blessed art thou amongst women, and blessed is the fruit of thy womb, Jesus.
1: Holy Mary, Mother of God, pray for us sinners, now and at the hour of our death. Amen.
2: Hail Mary, full of grace, the Lord is with thee. Blessed art thou amongst women, and blessed is the fruit of thy womb, Jesus.
1: Holy Mary, Mother of God, pray for us sinners, now and at the hour of our death. Amen.
2: Hail Mary, full of grace, the Lord is with thee. Blessed art thou amongst women, and blessed is the fruit of thy womb, Jesus.
1: Holy Mary, Mother of God, pray for us sinners, now and at the hour of our death.
2: Hail Mary, full of grace, the Lord is with thee. Blessed art thou amongst women, and blessed is the fruit of thy womb, Jesus.
1: Holy Mary, Mother of God, pray for us sinners, now and at the hour of our death.
2: Hail Mary, full of grace, the Lord is with thee. Blessed art thou amongst women, and blessed is the fruit of thy womb, Jesus.
1: Holy Mary, Mother of God, pray for us sinners, now and at the hour of our death. Amen.
2: Hail Mary, full of grace, the Lord is with thee. Blessed art thou amongst women, and blessed is the fruit of thy womb, Jesus.
1: Holy Mary, Mother of God, pray for us sinners, now and at the hour of our death.
2: Amen. Hail Mary, full of grace, the Lord is with thee. Blessed art thou amongst women, and blessed is the fruit of thy womb, Jesus.
1: Holy Mary, Mother of God,
2: Hail Mary, full of grace, the Lord is with thee. Blessed art thou amongst women, and blessed is the fruit of thy womb, Jesus.
1: Holy Mary, Mother of God, pray for us sinners, now and at the hour of our death. Amen.

0: Jesus.
1: Forgive us our sins, save us from the fires of hell.
0: Lead all souls to the sanctuary of the saints.
2: The death, sorrow, and mysteries, crucifixion, death of our Lord on the cross. Our Father, who art in heaven, hallowed be thy name. Thy kingdom come, thy will be done on earth as in heaven.
1: Give us this day our daily bread, and forgive us our trespasses, as we forgive those who trespass against us.
2: Grace, Lord, is it thee? Blessed art thou amongst women, and blessed the fruit of thy womb, Jesus.
1: Holy Mary, Mother of God, pray for us sinners now and at the hour of our death.
2: Amen. Hail Mary, full of grace, Lord, is it thee? Blessed art thou amongst women, and blessed the fruit of thy womb, Jesus.
1: Holy Mary, Mother of God, pray for us sinners now and at the hour of our death. Amen.
2: Hail Mary, full of grace, Lord, is it thee? Blessed art thou amongst women, and blessed the fruit of thy womb, Jesus.
1: Holy Mary, Mother of God, pray for us sinners now and at the hour of our death. Amen.
2: Hail Mary, full of grace, Lord is with thee. Blessed art thou amongst women, and blessed the fruit of thy womb, Jesus.
1: Holy Mary, Mother of God, pray for us sinners now and at the hour of our death.
2: Hail Mary, full of grace, Lord is with thee. Blessed art thou amongst women, and blessed the fruit of thy womb, Jesus.
1: Holy Mary, Mother of God, pray for us sinners now and at the hour of our death.
2: Hail Mary, full of grace, Lord is with thee. Blessed art thou amongst women, and blessed the fruit of thy womb, Jesus.
1: Holy Mary, Mother of God, pray for us sinners now and at the hour of our death.
2: Hail Mary, full of grace, Lord is with thee. Blessed art thou amongst women, and blessed the fruit of thy womb, Jesus.
1: Holy Mary, Mother of God, pray for us sinners now and at the hour of our death.
2: Hail Mary, full of grace, Lord is with thee. Blessed art thou amongst women, and blessed the fruit of thy womb, Jesus.
1: Holy Mary, Mother of God, pray for us sinners now and at the hour of our death.
2: Hail Mary, full of grace, Lord is with thee. Blessed art thou amongst women, and blessed the fruit of thy womb, Jesus.
1: Holy Mary, Mother of God, pray for us sinners now and at the hour of our death.
2: Hail Mary, full of grace, Lord is with thee. Blessed art thou amongst women, and blessed the fruit of thy womb, Jesus.
1: Holy Mary, Mother of God,

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1: Forgive us our sins, and save us from the fire of hell.
2: Hail, Holy Queen,
3: Mother of Mercy, our life, our sweetest
2: and
3: our life.
2: And to thee do we cry, our
3: last judgment.
2: Vidui sanat, our sighs, our sighs, our sighs, our sighs, our sighs, our sighs, our sighs, our sighs, our sighs, our sighs, our sighs, our sighs, our sighs, our sighs, our sighs, our sighs, our sighs, our sighs, our sighs, our sighs, our sighs, our sighs, our sighs, our sighs, our sighs, our sighs, our sighs, our sighs, our sighs, our sighs, our sighs, our sighs, our sighs, our sighs, our 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sighs, our sighs, our sighs, our sighs, our sighs, our sighs, our sighs, our sighs, our sighs, our sighs, our sighs, our sighs, our sighs, our sighs, our sighs, our sighs, our sighs, our sighs, our sighs, our sighs, our sighs, our sighs, our

0: In the name of the Father, and of the Son, and of the Holy Ghost, and I believe in God, the Father Almighty, creator of heaven and earth, and in Jesus Christ, his only Son, our Lord, who was conceived by the Holy Ghost, born of the Virgin Mary, suffered under Pontius Pilate, was crucified, died, and was buried. He descended into hell. The third day he arose again from the dead. He ascended into heaven, seated at the right hand of God, the Father Almighty. From thence he shall come to judge the living and the dead. Our Father who art in heaven, hallowed be thy name. Thy kingdom come, thy will be done on earth as it is in heaven.
1: Give us
0: Hail Mary, full of grace, the Lord is with thee. Blessed art thou amongst women, and blessed is the fruit of thy womb, Jesus. Hail Mary, full of grace, the Lord is with thee. Blessed art thou amongst women, and blessed is the fruit of thy womb, Jesus. Hail Mary, full of grace, the Lord is with thee. Blessed art thou amongst women, and blessed is the fruit of thy womb, Jesus.

0: First glorious mystery, the resurrection. Our Father who art in heaven, hallowed be thy name. Thy kingdom come, thy will be done on earth as it is in heaven.
1: Give us this day our daily bread, and forgive us our trespasses, as we forgive those who trespass against us. And lead us not into temptation, but
0: deliver us from evil. Hail Mary, full of grace, the Lord is with thee. Blessed art thou amongst women, and blessed is the fruit of thy womb, Jesus.
1: Holy Mary,
0: Hail Mary, full of grace, the Lord is with thee. Blessed art thou amongst women, and blessed is the fruit of thy womb, Jesus. Hail Mary, full of grace, the Lord is with thee. Blessed art thou amongst women, and blessed is the fruit of thy womb, Jesus. Hail Mary, full of grace, the Lord is with thee. Blessed art thou amongst women, and blessed is the fruit of thy womb, Jesus. Hail Mary, full of grace, the Lord is with thee. Blessed art thou amongst women, and blessed is the fruit of thy womb, Jesus.
1: Holy Mary, Mother of God,
0: hail Mary, full of grace, the Lord is with thee. Blessed art thou amongst women, and blessed is the fruit of thy womb, Jesus.
1: Holy Mary, Mother of God,
0: hail Mary, full of grace, the Lord is with thee. Blessed art thou amongst women, and blessed is the fruit of thy womb, Jesus. Hail Mary, full of grace, the Lord is with thee. Blessed art thou amongst women, and blessed is the fruit of thy womb, Jesus.
1: Holy Mary, Mother of God,
0: hail Mary, full of grace, the Lord is with thee. Blessed art thou amongst women, and blessed is the fruit of thy womb, Jesus.
1: Holy Mary, Mother of God,
0: hail Mary, full of grace, the Lord is with thee. Blessed art thou amongst women, and blessed is the fruit of thy womb, Jesus.
1: Holy Mary,

0: my Jesus.
1: The second glorious mystery is the Ascension. Our Father who art in heaven, hallowed be thy name. Thy kingdom come, thy will be done on earth as it is in heaven.
0: Give us this day our daily bread, and forgive us our trespasses, as we forgive those who trespass against us. And lead us not into temptation,
1: but deliver us from evil. Hail Mary, full of grace, the Lord is with thee. Blessed art thou amongst women, and blessed is the fruit of thy womb, Jesus.
0: Holy Mary, Mother of God, pray for us sinners now and at the hour of our death.
1: Hail Mary, full of grace, the Lord is with thee. Blessed art thou amongst women, and blessed is the fruit of thy womb, Jesus.
0: Holy Mary, Mother of God.

0: the grace of the Lord is with thee. Blessed art thou amongst women, and blessed is the fruit of thy womb, Jesus.
1: Holy Mary, Mother of God, pray for us sinners, now and
0: at the hour of our death. Hail Mary, full of grace, the Lord is with thee. Blessed art thou amongst women, and blessed is the fruit of thy womb, Jesus.
1: Holy Mary, Mother of God, pray for us sinners, now and at the
0: hour of our death. Hail Mary, full of grace, the Lord is with thee. Blessed art thou amongst women, and blessed is the fruit of thy womb, Jesus.
1: Holy Mary, Mother of God, pray for us sinners, now and at the hour of our death.
0: Hail Mary, full of grace, the Lord is with thee. Blessed art thou amongst women, and blessed is the fruit of thy womb, Jesus.
1: Holy Mary, Mother of God, pray for us sinners, now and at the hour of our death.
0: Hail Mary, full of grace, the Lord is with thee. Blessed art thou amongst women, and blessed is the fruit of thy womb, Jesus.
1: Holy Mary, Mother of God, pray for us sinners, now and at the hour of our
0: death. Hail Mary, full of grace, the Lord is with thee. Blessed art thou amongst women, and blessed is the fruit of thy womb, Jesus.
1: Holy Mary, Mother of God, pray for us sinners, now and at the hour of our death.
0: Hail Mary, full of grace, the Lord is with thee. Blessed art thou amongst women, and blessed is the fruit of thy womb, Jesus.
1: Holy Mary, Mother of God, pray for us sinners, now and at the hour of our death.
0: Hail Mary, full of grace, the Lord is with thee. Blessed art thou amongst women, and blessed is the fruit of thy womb, Jesus.
1: Holy Mary, Mother of God, pray for us sinners, now and at the hour of our death.

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1: and our sins.
0: The third glorious mystery is the descent of the Holy Ghost upon the apostles of Mary. Our Father, who art in heaven, hallowed be thy name. Thy kingdom come, thy will be done on earth as it is in heaven.
2: Give us this
1: day our daily bread, and forgive us our trespasses, as we forgive those who trespass against us. And lead us not into temptation, but deliver us from evil.
0: Hail Mary, full of grace, the Lord is with thee. Blessed art thou amongst women, and blessed is the fruit of thy womb, Jesus.
2: Holy Mary, Mother of God, pray for us sinners now.
0: Hail Mary, full of grace, the Lord is with thee. Blessed art thou amongst women, and blessed is the fruit of thy womb, Jesus.
2: Holy Mary, Mother of God, pray for us sinners now and at the hour of our
0: death. Hail Mary, full of grace, the Lord is with thee. Blessed art thou amongst women, and blessed is the fruit of thy womb, Jesus.
2: Holy Mary, Mother of God, pray for us sinners now and at the hour of our death.
0: Hail Mary, full of grace, the Lord is with thee. Blessed art thou amongst women, and blessed is the fruit of thy womb, Jesus.
2: Holy Mary, Mother of God, pray for us sinners now and at the hour of our death.
0: Hail Mary, full of grace, the Lord is with thee. Blessed art thou amongst women, and blessed is the fruit of thy womb, Jesus.
2: Holy Mary, Mother of God, pray for us sinners now and at the hour of our death.
0: Hail Mary, full of grace, the Lord is with thee. Blessed art thou amongst women, and blessed is the fruit of thy womb, Jesus.
2: Holy Mary, Mother of God, pray for us sinners now and at the hour of our death.
0: Hail Mary, full of grace, the Lord is with thee. Blessed art thou amongst women, and blessed is the fruit of thy womb, Jesus.
2: Holy Mary, Mother of God, pray for us sinners now and at the hour of our death.
0: Hail Mary, full of grace, the Lord is with thee. Blessed art thou amongst women, and blessed is the fruit of thy womb, Jesus.
2: Holy Mary, Mother of God, pray for us sinners now and at the hour of our death.
0: Hail Mary, full of grace, the Lord is with thee. Blessed art thou amongst women, and blessed is the fruit of thy womb, Jesus.
2: Holy Mary, Mother of God, pray for us sinners now and at the hour of our death.
0: Hail Mary, full of grace, the Lord is with thee. Blessed art thou amongst women, and blessed is the fruit of thy womb, Jesus.
2: Holy Mary, Mother of God, pray for us sinners now and at the hour of our death.

0: Jesus.
1: Forgive us our sins, save us from fire. Lead all souls to heaven, especially
2: those who are most in need of mercy. The fourth glorious mystery is the Assumption. Our Father, who art in heaven, hallowed be thy name. Thy kingdom come, thy will be done on earth as it is in heaven.
1: Give us this day our daily bread, and forgive us our trespasses, as we forgive those who trespass against us. And lead us not into temptation, but deliver us from evil.
2: Hail Mary, full of grace, the Lord is with thee. Blessed art thou among women, and blessed is the fruit of thy womb, Jesus.
1: Holy Mary, Mother of God, pray for us sinners, now and at the hour of our
2: death. Hail Mary, full of grace, the Lord is with thee. Blessed art thou among women, and blessed is the fruit of thy womb, Jesus.
1: Holy Mary, Mother of God, pray for us sinners, now and at the hour of our death.
2: Hail Mary, full of grace, the Lord is with thee. Blessed art thou among women, and blessed is the fruit of thy womb, Jesus.
1: Holy Mary, Mother of God, pray for us sinners,
2: Hail Mary, full of grace, the Lord is with thee. Blessed art thou among women, and blessed is the fruit of thy womb, Jesus.
1: Holy Mary, Mother of God, pray for us sinners, now and at the hour of our death.
2: Hail Mary, full of grace, the Lord is with thee. Blessed art thou among women, and blessed is the fruit of thy womb, Jesus.
1: Holy Mary, Mother of God, pray for us sinners, now and at the hour of our death.
2: Hail Mary, full of grace, the Lord is with thee. Blessed art thou among women, and blessed is the fruit of thy womb, Jesus.
1: Holy Mary, Mother of God, pray for us sinners, now and at the hour of our death.
2: Hail Mary, full of grace, Lord is with thee. Blessed art thou among women, and blessed is the fruit of thy womb, Jesus.
1: Holy Mary, Mother of God, pray for us sinners, now and at the hour of our death.
2: Hail Mary, full of grace, Lord is with thee. Blessed art thou among women, and blessed is the fruit of thy womb, Jesus.
1: Holy Mary, Mother of God, pray for us sinners, now and at the hour of our death.
2: Hail Mary, full of grace, Lord is with thee. Blessed art thou among women, and blessed is the fruit of thy womb, Jesus.
1: Holy Mary, Mother of God, pray for us sinners, now and at the hour of our death.
2: Hail Mary, full of grace, Lord is with thee. Blessed art thou among women, and blessed is the fruit of thy womb, Jesus.
1: Holy Mary, Mother of God, pray for us sinners, now and at the hour of our death.

0: Jesus.
1: Forgive us our sins.
2: The fifth glorious mystery is the coronation. Our Father, who art in heaven, hallowed be thy name. Thy kingdom come, thy will be done on earth as it is in heaven.
1: Give us this
3: day our daily bread, and forgive us our trespasses, as we forgive those who trespass against
2: us. Hail Mary, full of grace, the Lord is with thee. Blessed art thou amongst women, and blessed is the fruit of thy womb, Jesus.
1: Holy Mary, Mother of God, pray for us sinners, now and at the hour of our death.
2: Hail Mary, full of grace, the Lord is with thee. Blessed art thou amongst women, and blessed is the fruit of thy womb, Jesus.
1: Holy Mary, Mother of God, pray for us sinners, now and at the hour of our death.
2: Hail Mary, full of grace, the Lord is with thee. Blessed art thou amongst women, and blessed is the fruit of thy womb, Jesus.
1: Holy Mary, Mother of God, pray for us sinners, now and at the hour of our death.
2: Hail Mary, full of grace, the Lord is with thee. Blessed art thou amongst women, and blessed is the fruit of thy womb, Jesus.
1: Holy Mary, Mother of God, pray for us sinners, now and at the hour of our death.
2: Hail Mary, full of grace, the Lord is with thee. Blessed art thou amongst women, and blessed is the fruit of thy womb, Jesus.
1: Holy Mary, Mother of God, pray for us sinners, now and at the hour of our death.
2: Blessed art thou amongst women, and blessed is the fruit of thy womb, Jesus.
1: Holy Mary, Mother of God, pray for us sinners, now and at the hour of our death.
2: Hail Mary, full of grace, the Lord is with thee. Blessed art thou amongst women, and blessed is the fruit of thy womb, Jesus.
1: Holy Mary, Mother of God, pray for us sinners, now and at the hour of our death.
2: Hail Mary, full of grace, the Lord is with thee. Blessed art thou amongst women, and blessed is the fruit of thy womb, Jesus.
1: Holy Mary, Mother of God, pray for us sinners, now and at the hour of our death.
2: Blessed art thou amongst women, and blessed is the fruit of thy womb, Jesus.
1: Holy Mary, Mother of God, pray for us sinners, now and at the hour of our death.
2: Hail Mary, full of grace, the Lord is with thee. Blessed art thou amongst women, and blessed is the fruit of thy womb, Jesus.
1: Holy Mary,

0: Forgive us our sins, and save us from the fire of hell. Lead all souls to heaven, especially those who need mercy. Hail, Holy Queen,
1: Mother of mercy, and Lord of our sins and our world. To thee we cry out, our precious Son of the Deity. To thee we send up our sighs, mourning, and weeping with our bowed heads and tears. Turn the most gracious heaven to thee, and to the mercy of the Lord Jesus. And after this, there is thou shown unto us the blessed fruit of thy womb, Jesus. Upon the blood of all Jesus, the earth and the air.
0: Pray for us, O Holy Mother of God. O God, whose only begotten Son, by his life, death, and resurrection, hath purchased for us the rewards of eternal salvation, grant, we beseech thee, that in meditating upon these mysteries of the Most Holy Rosary of the Blessed Virgin Mary, we may imitate what they contain and obtain what they promise, through the same Christ our Lord.
1: Amen.

0: In the name of the Father, and of the Son, and of the Holy Spirit. Amen. Lord, have mercy on us.
1: Christ, have mercy on us.
0: Lord, have mercy on us. Christ, hear us.
1: Christ, graciously hear us.
0: God, the Father of heaven,
1: have mercy on us.
0: God, the Son, Redeemer of the world,
1: have mercy on us.
0: God, the Holy Spirit,
1: have mercy on us.
0: Holy Trinity, one God,
1: have mercy on us.
0: Holy Mary,
1: pray for us.
0: Holy Mother of God,
1: pray for us.
0: Holy Virgin of Virgins,
1: pray for us.
0: Mother of Christ,
1: pray for us.
0: Mother of the Church,
1: pray for us.
0: Mother of Divine Grace,
1: pray for us.
0: Mother Most Pure,
1: pray for us.
0: Mother Most Chaste,
1: pray for us.
0: Mother Inviolate,
1: pray for us.
0: Mother Undefiled,
1: pray for us.
0: Mother Most Amiable,
1: pray for us.
0: Mother Most Admirable,
1: pray for us.
0: Mother of Good Counsel,
1: pray for us.
0: Mother of our Creator,
1: pray for us.
0: Mother of our Savior,
1: pray for us.
0: Virgin Most Prudent,
1: pray for us.
0: Virgin Most Venerable,
1: pray for us.
0: Virgin Most Renowned,
1: pray for us.
0: Virgin Most Powerful,
1: pray for us.
0: Virgin Most Merciful,
1: pray for us.
0: Virgin Most Faithful,
1: pray for us.
0: Mirror of Justice,
1: pray for us.
0: Seat of Wisdom,
1: pray for us.
0: Cause of our Joy,
1: pray for us.
0: Spiritual Vessel,
1: pray for us.
0: Vessel of Honor,
1: pray for us.
0: Singular Vessel of Devotion,
1: pray for us.
0: Mystical Rose,
1: pray for us.
0: Tower of David,
1: pray for us.
0: Tower of Ivory,
1: pray for us.
0: House of Gold,
1: pray for us.
0: Ark of the Covenant,
1: pray for us.
0: Gate of Heaven,
1: pray for us.
0: Morning Star,
1: pray for us.
0: Health of the Sick,
1: pray for us.
0: Refuge of Sinners,
1: pray for us.
0: Comforter of the Afflicted,
1: pray for us.
0: Help of Christians,
1: pray for us.
0: Queen of Angels,
1: pray for us.
0: Queen of Patriarchs,
1: pray for us.
0: Queen of Prophets,
1: pray for us.
0: Queen of Apostles,
1: pray for us.
0: Queen of Martyrs,
1: pray for us.
0: Queen of Confessors,
1: pray for us.
0: Queen of Virgins,
1: pray for us.
0: Queen of All Saints,
1: pray for us.
0: Queen conceived without original sin,
1: pray for us.
0: Queen assumed into Heaven,
1: pray for us.
0: Queen of the Most Holy Rosary,
1: pray for us.
0: Queen of Families,
1: pray for us.
0: Queen of Peace,
1: pray for us.
0: Lamb of God, who takest away the sins of the world,
1: spare us, O Lord.
0: Lamb of God, who takest away the sins of the world,
1: graciously hear us, O Lord.
0: Lamb of God, who takest away the sins of the world,
1: have mercy on us.
0: Pray for us, O Holy Mother of God,
1: that we may be made worthy of the promises of Christ.
0: Let us pray. Grant, we beseech thee, O Lord God, that we, thy servants, may enjoy perpetual health of mind and body, and by the glorious intercession of the Blessed Mary, ever Virgin, be delivered from present sorrow and enjoy everlasting happiness, through Christ our Lord.
1: Amen.

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1: The Way of the Cross by Monsignor Fulton J. Sheen. The curtain is now about to go up on the awful and abiding drama of thy redemptive love. And as I hear thy words, "Take up thy cross daily and follow me," I stand affrighted, lest its burden be too great and its shame too bitter. If I could but see that thy command to follow thee to Calvary was not just an iron law of cruel fate, but a condition of everlasting happiness, perhaps I could make better the journey. But I fear, dear Jesus, lest having thee, I must have naught else beside. Let this fear be dispelled in seeing death as the condition of life. For through thy apostle Paul, thou hast told us it is the joy at the end of the journey that makes us endure the cross. And even thou, in loving kindness, hast asked all who labor and are burdened to come unto thee, where they will find rest for their souls. Then I shall take up the cross, Jesus. Why must we love thee so? The first station. Jesus is condemned to death. Pilate, the time-serving politician, stepped forward on his sunlit portico. On his right stood Christ, the Just One, who came to give his life for the redemption of many. On his left stood Barabbas, the Wicked One, who had incited a revolt and taken a life. Pilate asked the mob to choose between the two, "Whether you will that I release unto you Christ or Barabbas?" How would I have answered that question had I been in the courtyard that Good Friday morning? I cannot escape answering by saying that the question belongs only to the past, for it is as actual now as ever. My conscience is the tribunal of Pilate. Daily, hourly, and every minute of the day, Christ comes before that tribunal as virtue, honesty, and purity. Barabbas comes as vice, dishonesty, and uncleanliness. As often as I chose to speak the uncharitable word, do the dishonest action, or consent to the evil thought, I say in so many words, "Release unto me Barabbas!" And to choose Barabbas means to crucify Christ. Pray for us, O Holy Mother of God, that we may be made worthy of the promises of Christ. O Jesus, many times in my life I have preferred Barabbas to thee. There is no way that I can undo that choice, but to make my way to thy feet and beg thy forgiveness. But that is so humiliating, for thou wearest the garment of a fool, and thou bearest in thy hand the reed scepter of a mocking king. It is so hard to do penance and admit that I am guilty. It is so hard to be seen with thee, who art wearing thy crown of thorns. It is hard, but let me see, Jesus, that it is harder to wear the crown of thorns. Our Father who art in heaven, hallowed be thy name, thy kingdom come. Thy will be done on earth as it is in heaven. Give us this day our daily bread, and forgive us our trespasses, as we forgive those who trespass against us. And lead us not into temptation, but deliver us from evil. Amen. Hail Mary, full of grace, the Lord is with thee. Blessed art thou amongst women, and blessed is the fruit of thy womb, Jesus. Holy Mary, Mother of God, pray for us sinners, now and at the hour of our death. Amen. Glory be to the Father, to the Son, and to the Holy Ghost, as it was in the beginning, is now, and ever shall be, world without end. Amen. The second station. Jesus carries his cross. Our blessed Lord had been a visitor to our earth but 40 days, when Simeon, with prophetic vision, declared he would become a sign of contradiction. That day had now come, for he came unto his own, and his own received him not. As a symbol of the world's contradiction of his life-giving message, they gave him a cross in which one bar is a variance or contradiction with another. The horizontal bar, symbolizing death, for all death is flat and prostrate. The vertical bar, symbolizing life, for all life is upright and erect. But by a divine act, he made the sign of contradiction the sign of redemption, and converted the cross into the crucifix. The cross is the problem of pain and death, but the crucifix is its solution. For once the God-man ennobled it by his presence, he reveals that pain is the condition of pleasure, death the prelude to life, and that unless we take up our cross and follow him, we cannot be his disciple. Pray for us, O Holy Mother of God, that we may be made worthy of the promises of Christ. I know, dear Lord, how crosses are made. Thy will is the vertical bar. My will is the horizontal bar. When I place my will against thy will, I make a cross. Up to this point, dear Jesus, I have done nothing but fashion crosses by disobeying thy holy law and asserting my own selfish desire. Grant that I may make thee no more crosses, but henceforth may place the bar of my will alongside the bar of thy will, and make a yoke that will always be sweet and a burden that will always be light. Our Father who art in heaven, hallowed be thy name. Thy kingdom come, thy will be done, on earth as it is in heaven. Give us this day our daily bread, and forgive us our trespasses, as we forgive those who trespass against us. And lead us not into temptation, but deliver us from evil. Amen. Hail Mary, full of grace, the Lord is with thee. Blessed art thou amongst women, and blessed is the fruit of thy womb, Jesus. Holy Mary, Mother of God, pray for us sinners now and at the hour of our death. Amen. Glory be to the Father, to the Son, and to the Holy Ghost, as it was in the beginning, is now, and ever shall be, world without end. Amen. The Third Station. Jesus falls the first time. Three times our Savior was tempted on the mountain, and three times he fell on the way to the mountain of Calvary. Thus did he atone for our three falls to the temptations of the flesh, the world, and the devil. After fasting 40 days in the desert, our blessed Lord was hungry. Satan tempted him first on the part of the flesh, by asking him to do the natural thing when hungry, namely, to use his power and command that the stones be turned into bread. But the Master retorted that the food which satisfies the longings of our heart comes not from the flesh, but from the Spirit of God. Many times I, too, have been tempted to give way to the demands of my lower nature when the Spirit should have been served. But, unlike my Master, I fell by consenting to the promptings of the flesh instead of the urges of grace, and by doing that which is natural, when I should have done that which is supernatural. And, alas, I have found it always true that giving way to lower impulses has made hungry where most it satisfies, and that with the bread of lower desires no man can live. Pray for us, O Holy Mother of God, that we may be made worthy of the promises of Christ. When my frame rocks beneath the power of Satan, and my flesh is buffeted by the tempter, seal my senses, and keep me mindful that my body is a temple of the Holy Ghost, and that only the clean of heart shall see thee, O God. Grant henceforth that, by the merits of this fall under the cross, I may be saved from falls of the flesh, not by bread made from stones, but by flesh made from the bread of life, and by blood made from the wine that germinates virgins. Our Father who art in heaven,
2: Hallowed be thy name, thy kingdom come, thy will be done, on earth as it is in heaven. Give us this day our daily bread, and forgive us our trespasses, as we forgive those who trespass against us. And lead us not into temptation, but deliver us from evil. Amen. Hail Mary, full of grace, the Lord is with thee. Blessed art thou amongst women, and blessed is the fruit of thy womb, Jesus. Holy Mary, Mother of God, pray for us sinners, now and at the hour of our death. Amen. Glory be to the Father, to the Son, and to the Holy Ghost, as it was in the beginning, is now, and ever shall be, world without end. Amen. The fourth station. Jesus meets his Blessed Mother. At the marriage feast of Cana, when Mary first noted the embarrassment of the hosts and asked her divine Son to work his first miracle, he answered, "My hour is not yet come." But at her solicitation, he anticipated it and changed the water into wine. "His hour," he said, "was not yet come, but his hour was her hour too, and now it had come." At Cana, he changed water into wine. On the road to Calvary, the wine is changed into blood. It is the solemn hour of consecration by which she unites herself with the sufferings of her beloved Son, to save the world from the terrible embarrassment of sin and the want of God's redemptive wine of love. It was the hour of reversal of the world's estimate of love, for a son is summoning his mother to suffer. Love, then, does not mean to have. It means to be had. It is the giving of oneself for another. No one ever loved Jesus like Mary. Therefore, no one ever suffered for Jesus like Mary. Pray for us, O Holy Mother of God, that we may be made worthy of the promises of Christ. Mary, dear Mother, in this thy hour of sorrow, thou art paying dearly for the privilege of thy immaculate conception. Thou art doing even more, for thy present sorrows are the pains of childbirth, by which thou dost become the mother of mankind, as in Bethlehem thou didst become the mother of Jesus, thy firstborn. Thou art then really my mother, not by the title of courtesy, but by the pains of birth. Teach me, Mother, to see that Jesus calls to suffering those whom he loves, and grant that just as Jesus keeps the best wine of his love for the hour when we need it most, so too he may keep thee near us when we need thee most, in all trials and temptations, and in particular at the hour of our death. Our Father who art in heaven, hallowed be thy name, thy kingdom come, thy will be done on earth as it is in heaven. Give us this day our daily bread, and forgive us our trespasses, as we forgive those who trespass against us. And lead us not into temptation, but deliver us from evil. Amen. Hail Mary, full of grace, the Lord is with thee. Blessed art thou amongst women, and blessed is the fruit of thy womb, Jesus. Holy Mary, Mother of God, pray for us sinners, now and at the hour of our death. Amen. Glory be to the Father, to the Son, and to the Holy Ghost, as it was in the beginning, is now, and ever shall be, world without end. Amen.

Fifth station. Simon the Cyrenian helps Jesus to carry his cross. It was not merely death sinful men wished our blessed Savior. It was a particular kind of death upon the sign of contradiction. Lest exhaustion and weakness should rob them of unfurling him as a banner of salvation upon the cross of Calvary, they forced Simon of Cyrene to help him with his task. Simon saw in the cross only the burden of wood, but not the burden of the world's sins, and hence became at first an unwilling aid and a constrained helper. A few minutes, however, in the sweet company of Jesus changed his outlook. Slavery became freedom, constraint became love, and reluctance a sweet abandon. I too am like Simon in his first moments. I know about Jesus, but I do not know Jesus. I have feared to be a sharer of his cross, and hence have loved but little, because I have known only a little. I have too often insisted on beginning with pleasure, when it is with pleasure that I should have ended. Pray for us, O Holy Mother of God, that we may be made worthy of the promises of Christ. Give me, O Jesus, an understanding of this great mystery, that it is only at a distance that the cross frightens, that its shadow is really more terrible than its reality, that its splinters are more terrifying than its beams, that the whole of it is more easy to carry than a part. Thou hast told us, dear Savior, that we must take up our cross daily and follow Thee. Grant, then, that when a cross comes between Thee and me, as it did between Thee and Simon, that I may be quite content just to see Thy footsteps and follow them as Simon did, until at last I shall be forevermore an uncaught captive in the hands of Thy sweet love. Our Father who art in heaven, hallowed be Thy name. Thy kingdom come, Thy will be done, on earth as it is in heaven. Give us this day our daily bread, and forgive us our trespasses, as we forgive those who trespass against us. And lead us not into temptation, but deliver us from evil. Amen. Hail Mary, full of grace, the Lord is with thee. Blessed art thou amongst women, and blessed is the fruit of thy womb, Jesus. Holy Mary, Mother of God, pray for us sinners, now and at the hour of our death. Amen. Glory be to the Father, to the Son, and to the Holy Ghost, as it was in the beginning, is now, and ever shall be, world without end. Amen. Yes, Lord. The sixth station. Veronica wipes the face of Jesus. Simon the Cyrenian helped Jesus with his burden as a reminder that man is called to the sublime vocation of carrying a cross. But woman, too, has her role to play. And on that dread day, Veronica, with a woman's own peculiar vision, looked out on a countenance bruised and stained with dust and blood, and saw in it the very face of divinity. Braving human respect, she touched the towel to his visage, and, as if to remind us that the likeness between Christ and us is most perfect in suffering and sorrow, the divine Savior, on his way not to Tabor, but to Calvary, left the impression of his divinely sorrowful face. By that one act, our blessed Lord revealed that we can never become like unto him in the nobility of his birth, when angels sung to shepherds, nor in the glory of his transfiguration, when his face did shine like the sun, and his garments were as white as snow. There is only one way we can become exactly like him, and that is by suffering. Pray for us, O Holy Mother of God, that we may be made worthy of the promises of Christ. The day, O Lord, I was born anew of water and the Holy Ghost, the image of thy cross was stamped on my soul, and the inscription of thy sorrow graven on my heart.
On this day thou askest me, whose inscription is written thereon? If it be thine, then let me render to God the things that are God's. Grant that, like Veronica, I may brave all human respect to carry thy image about with me, not on a veil, but on the fleshy tablet of my heart. Bestow, too, the grace to be so much like thee that as I move among men, they may see something of thee in me, as the maidservant saw something of thee in Peter. And if it be not the marks of thy passion, then let it be the sparks of thy love. Our Father, who art in heaven, hallowed be thy name, thy kingdom come, thy will be done on earth as it is in heaven. Give us this day our daily bread, and forgive us our trespasses, as we forgive those who trespass against us. And lead us not into temptation, but deliver us from evil. Amen. Hail Mary, full of grace, the Lord is with thee. Blessed art thou amongst women, and blessed is the fruit of thy womb, Jesus. Holy Mary, Mother of God, pray for us sinners now and at the hour of our death. Amen. Glory be to the Father, to the Son, and to the Holy Ghost, as it was in the beginning, is now, and ever shall be, world without end. Amen.

0: The seventh station. Jesus falls the second time. In the second temptation on the Mount, the devil asked our blessed Lord to abandon himself wholly to God and to take no care or thought of himself, saying, "Cast thyself down, for the angels will bear thee up." But the Savior answered, "Thou shalt not tempt the Lord thy God," reminding Satan that God never saves us against our will, but only when we cooperate with his grace. This temptation came not from the flesh, but from the world, which so many times has said to me, "Cast thyself down on the rocks of sin, abandon thyself to God. God is merciful, he will bear thee up. There is plenty of time for repentance. God will take care of you." And many times I, unlike the Master, have succumbed to such whisperings and sinned by presumption, then made a half-hearted resolution to amend, and fell again. Pray for us, O Holy Mother of God, that we may be made worthy of the promises of Christ. Dear Savior, by this, thy second fall, thou didst atone for my excessive love of the world, and the many times I abused thy mercy and goodness as an excuse for sinning again. By lifting thyself up again, thou hast merited the grace of lifting me up once more and continuing the journey with thee to Calvary. Free me from the spirit of the world. Let me see that it profiteth me nothing to gain the whole world and lose my immortal soul. Thou hast told me that the world will always hate me if I love thee, and so, when it is bitterest in its scorns, I ask that I may be consoled by the memory that it hath hated thee before me. Our Father, who art in heaven, hallowed be thy name. Thy kingdom come, thy will be done, on earth as it is in heaven. Give us this day our daily bread, and forgive us our trespasses, as we forgive those who trespass against us. And lead us not into temptation, but deliver us from evil. Amen. Hail Mary, full of grace, the Lord is with thee. Blessed art thou amongst women, and blessed is the fruit of thy womb, Jesus. Holy Mary, Mother of God, pray for us sinners now and at the hour of our death. Amen. Glory be to the Father, to the Son, and to the Holy Ghost, as it was in the beginning, is now, and ever shall be, world without end. Amen. The eighth station. Jesus comforts the women of Jerusalem. Of all things on earth, that which we know least is our own self. We know the sins and defects of others 1,000 times better than our own, and see forever the mote in our brother's eye, but not the beam in our own. That great truth, it seems, was unheeded on the journey to Calvary. The pious women of Jerusalem, though quite unafraid to declare their loyalty before impious men, yet saw only the suffering Christ whom they loved. They did not see the loving Christ who suffered for them. They sympathized with the pain, but did not see themselves as the cause of that pain. It was their own sins, and mine as well, which he took upon himself. And, as if to bring that truth home to us all, there welled up in the depths of the Sacred Heart the plaintive words, "Weep not for me, but weep for yourselves." Pray for us, O Holy Mother of God, that we may be made worthy of the promises of Christ. O Jesus, let me see the personal equation between my sins and Calvary. Let me weep not for thee apart from me, but for thee on account of me. Let me see that if I had been less proud, the crown of thorns would have been less piercing, that if I had been less self-willed, the cross would have been less heavy, that if I had been less sinful, the road would have been much shorter. Give me the grace to weep for my sins, and since sorrow and joy share the same source, which is the fountain of tears, Give me also to understand that my sorrows may one day, through thy love, be changed into everlasting joy. Our Father who art in heaven, hallowed be thy name. Thy kingdom come, thy will be done, on earth as it is in heaven. Give us this day our daily bread, and forgive us our trespasses, as we forgive those who trespass against us. And lead us not into temptation, but deliver us from evil. Amen. Hail Mary, full of grace, the Lord is with thee. Blessed art thou amongst women, and blessed is the fruit of thy womb, Jesus. Holy Mary, Mother of God, pray for us sinners, now and at the hour of our death. Amen. Glory be to the Father, to the Son, and to the Holy Ghost, as it was in the beginning, is now, and ever shall be, world without end. Amen.
1: Amen. Matribus est exerunt.
0: The ninth station. Jesus falls the third time. The third temptation on the mount was the temptation not of the flesh or the world, but of the devil himself, asking our blessed Lord to fall down and adore him, promising he would be given all the kingdoms of the world. But Jesus said to him, "Begone, Satan, for it is written, The Lord thy God shall thou adore, and him alone shall thou serve." There have been countless occasions in my life when I exchanged the priceless treasure of thy grace for the toy of some passing pleasure. Unlike Christ, I have believed the devil's lies and bartered eternity for time, peace for remorse, and the freedom of the children of God for the terrible slavery of sin. And each time I have learned that, whereas Satan promises the pleasure of his kingdom, he actually gives only his barren desert of unhappiness and pain. Pray for us, O Holy Mother of God, that we may be made worthy of the promises of Christ. Many times, dear Jesus, I promised thee, after having fallen by the flesh and the world, I would never fall again. This, thy third fall, dear Jesus, is a witness that I have fallen by the snares of the devil. But by rising again, thou hast given me another pledge of hope. Thou hast taught me now that there are two classes of people in the world, those who fall and stay down, and those who fall and get up again. By this third fall, thou hast purchased for me the grace of rising again. Never let me fall again. The devil would give the world to have my soul. Thou art giving thy very life to have it. Therefore, dear Jesus, it must be worth saving. Oh, help save it. Our Father who art in heaven, hallowed be thy name, thy kingdom come, thy will be done, on earth as it is in heaven. Give us this day our daily bread, and forgive us our trespasses, as we forgive those who trespass against us. And lead us not into temptation, but deliver us from evil. Amen. Hail Mary, full of grace, the Lord is with thee. Blessed art thou amongst women, and blessed is the fruit of thy womb, Jesus. Holy Mary, Mother of God, pray for us sinners, now and at the hour of our death. Amen. Glory be to the Father, to the Son, and to the Holy Ghost, as it was in the beginning, is now, and ever shall be, world without end. Amen. The tenth station. Jesus is stripped of his garments. God's dealing with man has been a continuous process of overflowing goodness. The first overflowing was giving things existence. That was creation. The second was the overflowing of the secrets of his love. And that was revelation. Finally, love, which knows no limits, exhausted itself in the incarnation. For in the language of Paul, he emptied himself, cast his glory into the background, and took upon himself the form and habit of man. Now, on the hill of Calvary, Jesus wills not only to empty himself of his divine glory, but even the least of his earthly possessions. The heavenly vagabond, who had nowhere to lay his head, is now stripped of his garments, so that in death he might have nothing but give all, and thus be utterly empty. Pray for us, O Holy Mother of God, that we may be made worthy of the promises of Christ. But, Jesus, love is reciprocal, and every emptying implies a filling. If thou hast emptied thyself by giving us divine life, was it not because I should be filled by it? Grant then, dear Jesus, that I may be emptied of selfishness and filled with thy charity, emptied of sins and filled with thy grace, emptied of earthliness and filled with heavenliness. Strip me of the garments which are worldly and clothe me with the white robe of baptism, so that through the poverty of earthly things I may become rich. Strengthen me to repay thy life of emptying by my love of sacrifice and by filling up in my body the sufferings which are wanting to thy passion, O Christ. Our Father who art in heaven, hallowed be thy name. Thy kingdom come, thy will be done, on earth as it is in heaven. Give us this day our daily bread, and forgive us our trespasses, as we forgive those who trespass against us. And lead us not into temptation, but deliver us from evil. Amen. Hail Mary, full of grace, the Lord is with thee. Blessed art thou amongst women, and blessed is the fruit of thy womb, Jesus. Holy Mary, Mother of God, pray for us sinners, now and at the hour of our death. Amen. Glory be to the Father, to the Son, and to the Holy Ghost, as it was in the beginning, is now, and ever shall be, world without end. Amen. The 11th station. Jesus is nailed to the cross. Our blessed Lord mounts his pulpit for the last time. This time it is not Peter's bark, nor Galilean hills, but the pulpit of the cross, which, like the words he shall utter, will itself be eloquent, even when time shall be no more. The preacher is the word of God. The congregation is made up of soldiers, who shake dice for his garments, of unbelievers whose mouths are craters of hate, and volcanoes of blasphemy, and of the faithful ones

Mother, behold thy Son. Pray for us, O Holy Mother of God, that we may be made worthy of the promises of Christ. Dear Jesus, as I listen to thy sermon, which reveals thy tremendous thirst for love, I begin to discover what love really is, and how many times I have crucified it. Thy hands, so often raised to bless me, I have nailed fast. Thy feet, which so often sought me in devious ways of sin, I dug with steel. Thy lips, which have so often summoned me from paths of wickedness, I blistered with dust. And now I hear thy word of love with pardons and forgives, and I begin to understand that when I pierced thy heart, it was my own I slew. To thy cross I now return as the chalice of all common miseries and the hope of forlorn sinners. Ever beneath it, let me learn the lesson that it does not require much time to make me a saint, but only much love, and that, if I had never sinned, O Jesus, I never could call thee Savior. Our Father who art in heaven, hallowed be thy name. Thy kingdom come, thy will be done, on earth as it is in heaven. Give us this day our daily bread, and forgive us our trespasses, as we forgive those who trespass against us. And lead us not into temptation, but deliver us from evil. Amen. Hail Mary, full of grace, the Lord is with thee. Blessed art thou amongst women, and blessed is the fruit of thy womb, Jesus. Holy Mary, Mother of God, pray for us sinners, now and at the hour of our death. Amen. Glory be to the Father, to the Son, and to the Holy Ghost, as it was in the beginning, is now, and ever shall be, world without end. Amen. The 12th Station. Jesus dies upon the cross. The great funeral pyre of suffering gradually burns itself out. The blood of the God-man dries on the cross in testimony of his passing. His garments are bequeathed to his executioners, his blood to the earth, his body to the grave, his mother to John, and his soul to his heavenly Father. Finishing the last word of his testament, he bows his head and dies. His spirit descends into limbo, and his escort is a thief. All is finished now. God has had his revenge. Three things cooperated in our fall: the disobedient man, Adam, the proud woman, Eve, and the tree. Our Redeemer uses the same three to lift us back to divine life. The obedient man, Christ, the humble new Eve, Mary, and the tree, which is the tree of the cross. But the triumph is not yet apparent, for from the group around the cross there comes a cry of their now momentary victory. Others he saved. Himself he cannot save. Pray for us, O Holy Mother of God, that we may be made worthy of the promises of Christ. O Jesus, of course you cannot. No man can save himself. If he is to save another, thy weakness is not that of impotency, but obedience to a law which is the law of sacrifice. The leaves cannot save themselves if they are to bud the greenery, nor the acorn save itself if it is to spring forth the oak. Nor canst thou, O Jesus, save thyself if thou art really saving us from sin. Grant me an everlasting and abiding love for thy redemption, and while on earth, let me see that there is no such thing as walking around the cross. The outstretched arms will not let me do that. Grant that, like thee, I may lose my life for time, and thus, by the strangest of strange paradoxes, save it for eternity. Our Father who art in heaven, hallowed be thy name, thy kingdom come, thy will be done, on earth as it is in heaven. Give us this day our daily bread, and forgive us our trespasses,
as we forgive those who trespass

against us. And lead us not into temptation, but deliver us from evil. Amen. Hail Mary, full of grace, the Lord is with thee. Blessed art thou amongst women, and blessed is the fruit of thy womb, Jesus. Holy Mary, Mother of God, pray for us sinners, now and at the hour of our death. Amen. Glory be to the Father, to the Son, and to the Holy Ghost, as it was in the beginning, is now, and ever shall be, world without end. Amen. The 13th Station. Jesus is taken down from the cross and laid in Mary's arms. The prodigal son has returned. For is not Jesus the prodigal? 33 years ago he left his father's heavenly home and went off into the foreign country of this world, spending himself and being spent, teaching mankind, opening blind eyes to the light of God's sunshine and unstopping deaf ears to the music of the human voice. And now the heavenly spendthrift has wasted the substance of his body and blood amongst sinners, and quite spent and exhausted, is laid in the arms of his blessed mother, who for the moment thinks that Bethlehem has come back again. Through her tear-dimmed eyes, it may have seemed that the man of Nazareth was once again the babe of Bethlehem, and the pierced hands those once warmed by the breath of oxen, and the lips those which she nourished on the Eucharist of her own body. Pray for us, O Holy Mother of God, that we may be made worthy of the promises of Christ. Oh no, Mary, Bethlehem has not come back. Those hands that once clutched at magi gifts are carpentered with nails. That baby brow on which majesty once made its throne is now wearing a crown of thorns. The baby feet that once could not walk because they could not bear the weight of divine omnipotence now cannot walk because they are pierced with nails. Someone, Mary, has intervened between Bethlehem and this hour. It is not Bethlehem returning, it is Calvary. And that which intervened is my sins. O Mary, intercede for me to thy Son. Let me draw from my heart thy seven swords. Mother of God, let me be thy prodigal. Our Father who art in heaven, hallowed be thy name. Thy kingdom come, thy will be done, on earth as it is in heaven. Give us this day our daily bread, and forgive us our trespasses, as we forgive those who trespass against us. And lead us not into temptation, but deliver us from evil. Amen. Hail Mary, full of grace, the Lord is with thee. Blessed art thou amongst women, and blessed is the fruit of thy womb, Jesus. Holy Mary, Mother of God, pray for us sinners now and at the hour of our death. Amen. Glory be to the Father, to the Son, and to the Holy Ghost, as it was in the beginning, is now, and ever shall be, world without end. Amen.

The 14th station. Jesus is laid in the tomb. Generally, the world is willing to concede at least a twofold hospitality, a place in which to be born and a place in which to die. But both of these it denied him who is the master of life and death. For birth, he was given a cave under the floor of the world. For death, he was given the bed of the cross, for a pillow, a crown of thorns. And lest hands and feet should slip out, they tucked them in with nails. And thus the glory of his birth was hidden in the least of the cities of Israel, and the ignominy of his death in the greatest of them all. Born in a stranger's cave, buried in a stranger's grave, Christ declares to the world that human birth and human death were equally foreign to him. But to whom can earthly birth and earthly death be strange, except to God? Pray for us, O Holy Mother of God, that we may be made worthy of the promises of Christ. O sweet Jesus, now I understand, as thou art placed in the sepulchre, that the law of life is the law of death, that nothing is born but that something dies, and nothing dies but that something lives. Thy life has taught me that unless there is a cross, there will never be an empty tomb. Unless there is a crown of thorns, there will never be a halo of light. And unless there is a scourged body, there will never be a glorified body. Having the joy of thy resurrection set before me, give me strength to endure the cross and share in the fellowship of thy sufferings until that other resurrection day, when in the heavenly Jerusalem tears shall be wiped away, and thy love, which is God, shall reign forever and ever. Amen. Our Father, who art in heaven, hallowed be thy name. Thy kingdom come, thy will be done, on earth as it is in heaven. Give us this day our daily bread, and forgive us our trespasses, as we forgive those who trespass against us. And lead us not into temptation, but deliver us from evil. Amen. Hail Mary, full of grace, the Lord is with thee. Blessed art thou amongst women, and blessed is the fruit of thy womb, Jesus. Holy Mary, Mother of God, pray for us sinners, now and at the hour of our death. Amen. Glory be to the Father, to the Son, and to the Holy Ghost, as it was in the beginning, is now, and ever shall be, world without end.

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The Holy Mass is a prayer itself, even the highest prayer that exists. It is the sacrifice dedicated by our Redeemer at the cross and repeated every day on the altar. If you wish to hear Mass as it should be heard, you must follow with eye, heart, and mouth all that happens at the altar. Further, you must pray with the priest the holy words said by him in the name of Christ, and which Christ says by him. You have to associate your heart with the holy feelings which are contained in these words. And in this manner, you ought to follow all that happens at the altar. When acting in this way, you have prayed Holy Mass. His Holiness, Pope St. Pius X.

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1: Stir up our hearts, O Lord, to prepare the ways of thine only begotten Son, that through his coming we may attain to serve thee with purified minds. Those are words taken from the Collect, the opening prayer for today's Holy Mass. In the name of the Father, and of the Son, and of the Holy Ghost. Amen. Michael Crichton was a famous best-selling author, with many of his books, like Jurassic Park, being turned into big Hollywood movies. As for his religious beliefs, Mr. Crichton seemed to be non-committed. But before he passed from this world in the year 2008, Michael Crichton did have enough wisdom to see that a new false religion, a new false spirituality was present in the world, namely environmentalism. In a very controversial speech, Mr. Crichton stated that, quote, "Today, one of the most powerful religions in the Western world is environmentalism. Environmentalism seems to be the religion of choice for urban atheists," unquote. Although not a religious man, Mr. Crichton noted that the spirituality of ecology had come to embrace religious ideas. The best-selling author observed, for example, that many environmentalists speak of a golden age, an Eden-like paradise in the earth of the past, where men were truly one, not with God, but with nature. Men saw themselves as just another species. But then it happened. The original sin of the environmental creation story, where men polluted and littered for the first time. And after the fall, Mr. Crichton states that, quote, "We are all energy sinners, doomed to die unless we seek salvation," which is now called sustainability. Sustainability is salvation in the church of the environment, just as organic food is its communion, unquote. Now, in such a religion or spirituality, the liturgical color is always green. Recycling becomes a corporal work of mercy, and separating plastics and paper is an act of almsgiving, which forgives a multitude of past pollution sins. There are evangelists of sorts like Rachel Carson, who tell the good tidings of a future free from all pesticides. There are also martyrs in this quasi-pseudo-religion who will lay down their life for the sake of a redwood tree and even advocate self-murder in order to save the earth. Ecological high priests and environmental preachers speak of an apocalyptic future filled with doom and gloom unless we limit our carbon footprints. And for those hunters who would dare kill a lion or other noble beasts, they are deserving of being cast into an incineration furnace or at least a compost pile. Penance must be done for our crimes against nature, and responsibility must be taken for destroying the environment. We are all in need of an ecological conversion. As one environmentalist stated, quote, "Human beings as a species are no better than slugs," unquote. Another activist claims that the human race has become a virtual plague upon the earth, and that it, quote, "may take our extinction to set things straight," unquote. Therefore, prayers are offered up by the ecological high priests which beg that the right kind of virus will rain down and decimate humanity, thus saving the earth and making it once again sustainable. Now, the religion or spirituality environmentalism blames Christianity first and foremost and its influence on civilization for all the ecological evils on earth, since Christianity holds that human beings are special, that they are different in kind, not just in degree, from all other earthly creatures. That men are to be stewards of material creation, that human beings are to fill the earth, subdue it, and rule it, that one human soul is worth more than the entire universe, and that it would be better for the whole universe to be destroyed than to have the loss of just one soul. But let's face facts. These environmentalists are simply pantheists at heart. Consider what one wacko environmentalist once wrote, quote, "Man is the most insane species. He worships an invisible God and destroys a visible nature, unaware that this nature he's destroying is this God he's worshiping." Now, for those who may not know, pantheism is an ancient, ancient religious error and a religious outlook that makes little or no distinction between creation and the Creator. Under this view, God is not transcendent. He's not supreme and above all creation. Rather, God is in all, and all is part of God. It is the notion that God is not only everywhere, but is literally everything. From the largest star to the smallest molecule, everything is God in the pantheistic system. God is not an individual divine being, but rather the term God constitutes all of reality. As the former head of the Soviet Union, we wonder where he's been, Mikhail Gorbachev once wrote, "I believe in the cosmos. All of us are linked to the cosmos, so nature is my God. To me, nature is sacred. Trees are my temples, and forests are my cathedrals, being at one with nature." Unquote. Yes, the religion or spirituality of environmentalism is nothing but the paganism of old, along with a little New Age Shirley MacLaine rubbish. A Christian must be careful then, must be quite careful, that a call for ecological conversion made by some churchmen does not lead to apostasy from the Catholic faith. As salvation can only be found through the Catholic Church, so authentic, real spirituality can only be found in the Catholic Church. Any quote-unquote spirituality outside the Church is either purely natural, without any real supernatural substance, or a non-Catholic spirituality may ultimately be a spirit from the preternatural realm, where the demons hold sway. During this Advent season, it is appropriate to speak of the need for true Catholic spirituality and the need for growth in one's interior life. Sometimes referred to as a little Lent, Advent is a time of prayer and a time of penance, instituted by Holy Church to prepare her children to commemorate the great mystery of the birth of our Lord. For 4,000 years, fallen mankind longed for the birth of the Christ as they waited for his coming into the world. This anticipation and waiting for 4 millennia is liturgically renewed during 4 weeks of Advent, as the membership of Holy Church prepares for the solemnity of Christmas in the mystery of the renewal of the Nativity of Christ. Now, as many of you know, the great spiritual doctor of Holy Church, St. Bernard, speaks to us of 3 Advents, of 3 comings of the Lord. In the first coming, says St. Bernard, Jesus came to us in the flesh, like unto ours, and clothed with our infirmities. In the second coming, he comes in spirit and in grace. And in the third, he will come with power and majesty to judge the living and the dead. And note that in between his two main advents written of in Holy Scriptures, our dearest Lord spiritually comes to the souls of men in order to sanctify and, yes, to save them. This is ultimately the foundation of any true spirituality, the Son of God living and dwelling in the souls of men. It would profit us very little to know that Christ came 2,000 years ago to visit mankind if we did not know that he has since that time been coming incessantly, that he might impart to each and every one that spiritual life that he alone can give with abundance. Our Holy Redeemer knows that no man, and here's the key, no man is acceptable to the Father unless he is made like the Son, in whom the Father is pleased. Our Savior, therefore, changes us into himself, that we no longer live, but Christ lives in us. And the Father addresses us as he would his own Son. This is my beloved Son. During the 4 weeks of Advent, Jesus knocks at the door of the hearts of men in a more aggressive manner. If we only give assent to his approaches, the good Lord will lovingly condescend and he will enter. He desires a place in men's minds. He wants a manger in our heart. The Son of God gives to the good a more abundant life when he comes, while he rescues the sinner from eternal death and hellfire. During this Advent season, we can obey and we can follow the directives of the prophet Isaiah as well as John the Baptist, because by the grace of God, we need to prepare the way of the Lord to make straight a path for Christ, absent of crooked, sinful behavior. We need to level the mountains and hills of our pride, as well as filling in the valleys of laziness, discouragement, and weakness. In short, we need to purge ourselves, to cleanse, to purify, and to remove anything that would inhibit his entrance. And this is why the liturgical season of Advent is what the mystics and saints have called the purgative stage of the spiritual life. As Advent represents the beginning of the church year, so the great Benedictine abbot, Dom Prosper Geranger, states that Advent religiously represents the beginning of the spiritual life, which is called the way of beginners or the purgative state. Abbot Geranger writes, "The time of Advent belongs to that period of the spiritual life which is called in mystical theology the purgative life, and during which the soul cleanses herself from sin and the occasions of sin by the fear of God's judgments and by combating against evil desires," unquote. The purgative state is for those who obtain justification by being in the state of sanctifying grace. But at the same time, those in this way of beginners still have to deal a lot with disordered passions and with evil inclinations, which makes overcoming temptations a real struggle. As states in the Holy Book of Job, man's life at this spiritual stage is a continuous, nonstop warfare. And this difficult battle can only be won by nourishing, strengthening, and longing for an increase in the supernatural virtue of charity so that we can at least keep the commandments. Purity of soul may be said to be the proper goal of the purgative state. And the forms of prayer that are suitable for this state of life is meditation. Meditation on sin, especially, and meditation on death, judgment, heaven, and hell. The special acts which help us uproot the remnants and the habits of former sins and preventing their return are corporal penances, mortification of the appetites, and denial of one's own will so that we can finally conform to the will of God. And finally, the characteristic virtue of this purgative state is humility, by which the soul is made aware of its own weakness and its absolute dependence upon the grace of God. Although there is not time to cover the other stages of the spiritual life and its advancement, Dom Prosper Guéranger does speak of the liturgical season of Christmas representing the illuminative stage where there's greater light and recollection, along with a stronger life of virtue that has overcome all mortal sin. And lastly, the same author sees the season of Easter and Pentecost as representing the highest stages of the spiritual life, namely the unitive stage or the way of the perfect, where love so dominates that even venial sin is overcome as the soul enters into a real mystical union with the divine bridegroom. And dear people, every single Catholic is called to that highest stage of the spiritual life. This is serious business. And so some speak of ecological conversions during the season of Advent. It is important for us to speak of further conversion within our souls. Our dearest Lord is especially available during this time of preparation for Christmas. He is knocking at the door of our heart, and he longs to find a manger waiting there for him. Only Catholic spirituality is authentic, supernatural, and salvific. And so with the beginning of a new church year, let us begin with the way of beginners, also known as the purgative stage. Let's enter into a spiritual life with acts of penance, meditations on sin and the last things, and with a humble recognition of our total weakness before God. Living Advent in this spiritual way will make our Christmas experience that much more bright and meaningful. In the name of the Father, and of the Son, and of the Holy Ghost, who after his resurrection appeared openly to all his disciples, and while they looked on, was taken up into heaven, that he might grant unto us to be sharers in his own divinity. That is the Ascension-tide preface that is just before the canon at Holy Mass. In the name of the Father, and of the Son, and of the Holy Ghost. Amen. St. Patrick, who I mentioned before, the great apostle of Ireland, was a great missionary bishop who converted the whole Emerald Isle away from paganism by defeating the horrible religion of the Druids. St. Patrick, it is said, consecrated 350 bishops. He erected 700 churches and ordained more than 5,000 priests. St. Patrick was resolute and most steadfast. He was a bishop who established monastic discipline in a pagan land. This apostle to the Irish established also many churches where literally hundreds of thousands of persons were baptized. St. Patrick converted kings and princes and turned pagan princesses into consecrated virgins. He converted the worshippers of idols and the sun and impure things, into the worshippers of the one true God in three divine persons. It has also been reported that St. Patrick performed more than 1,000 miracles, including raising nearly 40 people from dead to life. St. Patrick once observed, quote, "The Lord hath given to me the power of working miracles among a barbarous people. In the name of our Lord Jesus Christ, I have raised from the dead bodies that have been buried for many years. But I beseech you," he continues, "let no one believe that for these or the like works I am to be at all equaled with the apostles or with any perfect man, since I am humble and a sinner and worthy only to be despised." Unquote. When St. Patrick came to the ancient town, an ancient town in Ireland, the saint prophesied how great a city this small village would one day become. The pagan king in that area of Ireland had just lost his son, the prince, to death. The king was filled with great sorrow over the death of his son, but his sorrow only increased when the dead body of his daughter, the princess, was found on the edge of a riverbed. She had drowned while attempting to bathe. The bodies of the king's two children were laid out. Tombs were prepared for both according to pagan customs. But at this most sorrowful time, the pagan king heard the rumor that a very powerful wonder worker, namely Patrick of Armagh, who in the name of the unknown God had raised many people from the dead, that he had arrived in the village. Pagan king called for Patrick to come and visit his court, and the king promised that he, his nobles, and his whole city would be baptized into the new faith if his two children were restored to life. St. Patrick, seeing a great opportunity for an increase of souls for Christ and Holy Church, raised both to life. By this miraculous resuscitation, this physical resurrection of the prince and princess from death, the spiritual resurrection of the whole area from the darkness of paganism and idolatry was accomplished. Their society became elevated. Their culture was lifted up from the degrading depths that the devil and paganism had placed it. And that temporary resurrection of the bodies of the prince and princess, for they would die eventually again, gave a promise that the good Lord could give them eternal life in heaven and the resurrection of their own bodies on Judgment Day. After the raising of this royal brother and royal sister, Catholic churches were built in thanksgiving to the one true God and three divine persons, and also in thanksgiving to God's mighty instrument, namely St. Patrick. And it's interesting that the name of that princess who was resurrected by the miracle performed by God through St. Patrick, the name of that princess was Dublina. And this is how the present city of Dublin is given that name. On another occasion, a band of men who hated St. Patrick tried to trick the Apostle of Ireland. An evil man named Melchadus and his companions had placed on their heads certain diabolical signs showing their devotion to Satan. They plotted to mock St. Patrick. They covered up one of their companions with the black cloak as if he were dead. Though pretending to be a corpse, the man was actually in perfect health. He was placed on a couch and laid out in preparation for burial. The men then sent for St. Patrick, asking him to raise the covered-up man from the dead. But this was a fatal mistake. St. Patrick told them that it was by deceit that they had declared their companion dead. And disregarding their fake pleas for help, Patrick went on his way, praying for the souls of those who would try to mock the true faith. The plotters then uncovered the cloak from their friend and found that he was no longer faking death, but was actually dead. Sorrowful and truly repentant, the men chased after St. Patrick. They fell to their knees. They begged forgiveness and help. The men then obtained pardon and were literally baptized by the Apostle of Ireland. And at their plea for their deceased friends, St. Patrick also revived the dead men to life. The same once evil Melchatus became not only a great penitent, but also a holy bishop who worked many miracles, and he would also become a canonized saint of Holy Mother Church. Again, we see the power of the resurrection of Christ and the resurrection miracles of St. Patrick in lifting up society out of the hands of Satan and into the hands of Christ. You know, in the spiritual life, one must begin with a very simple principle. You must determine up from down. Heaven is literally upwards. It's above us, while hell is literally below us. In the supernatural heights above, the Holy Ones experience the beatific vision, a perfect happiness of seeing the good Lord face to face. But while in the abyss below, the damned experience an eternal misery and despair, being in the very center of the earth, that central point in the universe as taught by St. Thomas Aquinas, which is furthest away from the heavenly heights. But having determined up from down, we must also realize that there are two movements always present in creation. These movements of either going upwards towards the heights or the movement downwards towards the depths are always present. Since the physical resurrection of Christ and the glorious ascension of His sacred humanity to the highest heavenly throne above all creation, there has been an elevation, a lifting up of humanity. Though He is true God, we can also say that our dearest Lord is one of us, a true man with a glorified human soul, body, and blood, and it now reigns over all creation. That sacred humanity of Christ reigns over all angels, all men, and all creatures. As the great theologian named St. Maximus of Turin teaches, quote, "There is an upward movement in the whole of creation, each element raising itself to something higher," unquote. And because of the resurrection and the ascension of the Son of God and the Son of Mary, a good thief ascends to paradise. Holy souls in the limbo of the fathers are lifted out of that abyss. Our Lord has taken captives of the Old Testament imprisoned below and captivated them by His divine love, and they follow Him to the heights of heaven. And as we know from the sacred scriptures, the inerrant scriptures, after Christ's holy death on Good Friday, the Bible records that men once buried in the ground and around Jerusalem were now seeing walking upright and witnessing to the coming resurrection of Christ. This upward motion caused by the physical resurrection and, yes, ascension of our dearest Lord also elevates whatever person, whatever family, whatever society or institution that it touches. True Christian culture is an elevated culture where every aspect of human life is lifted up. The music is of far higher quality, appealing to the higher faculties in man. The architecture soars upwards. The literature is pure and it's inspiring. The high dignity of man is acknowledged. Better legislation is written by lawmakers. Courts are more just. Schooling is aimed towards the soul and not just towards the body. Idol worship and the worship of the dumb beasts immeasurably below man is replaced by the worship of the one true God in three divine persons. Having received the grace and benefits of Christ's passion, His death, His resurrection, and yes, His ascension through holy baptism, Christians now seek to live a different life. It is a resurrected life. The old Adam and his rebellious behaviors are buried, and the new Adam is risen within us. Base and degrading actions should find no place in one who lives a new elevated life. With all this being said, there's also another motion present in creation, and it's a motion downward, a downward movement. Satan and his demons seek to drag down the human race, and they employ a gravitational force, if you will, which keeps men earthbound. Modern science, modern laws, modern arts, modern education, modern music, modern literature, modern entertainments, by and large, belittle mankind, treating us as if we were no more than some upgraded beast, just a bunch of molecules, solely meant to enjoy earthly sensual pleasures. Why would we let ourselves or even our children be entertained with the rubbish that the world offers us? Our culture has truly become a cesspool of moral filth that appeals only to the basest instincts in man. Human life is cheap, and it's been downgraded to the level of a beast. Human dignity is forgotten or ignored as we forget that our God, our Savior, and our brother in the flesh reigns in heaven and is King of all creation, and we are called to join him upon our own thrones. But despite this downward movement, the message of the bodily resurrection and the glorious ascension of Christ still has extraordinary appeal to men. Our Lord has literally risen physically from the dead, and he is elevated on high, and he calls us to join him in the heavenly heights above with the angels next to us. Modern culture, modern science, and modern ideologies have failed mankind. They have degraded us, they have demeaned us, making us inglorious as opposed to being glorious. An upward movement is an answer to those who are in despair, to the downtrodden and the wretched. The thought of rising to new heights and reigning above upon a throne brings us hope. Christ's bodily resurrection and his glorious ascension proves that he is the one, the only one sent by God, and that all that he has taught, everything that he has taught, and all that his Catholic Church teaches must be true. He calls us to join him above. So let us start to climb, using the cross as our ladder. In the name of the Father, and of the Son, and of the Holy Ghost.
2: It was James J. Corbett, former heavyweight champion of the world, who said, "Fight one more round." When your feet are so tired that you have to shuffle back to the center of the ring, fight one more round. When your arms are so tired that you can barely lift your hands to come on guard, fight one more round. When your nose is bleeding and your eyes are black and you're so tired that you wish your opponent would crack you one on the jaw and put you to sleep, don't quit. Fight one more round. Next, you'll hear a poem that tries to capture this fighting spirit. It's called "You Mustn't Quit," and the author is unknown. When things go wrong as they sometimes will, when the road you're trudging seems all uphill, when the funds are low and the debts are high, and you want to smile, but you have to sigh, when care is pressing you down a bit, rest if you must, but never quit. Life is queer with its twists and turns, as every one of us sometimes learns, and many a failure turns about when he might have won if he'd stuck it out. Stick to your task, though the pace seems slow. You may succeed with one more blow. Success is failure turned inside out, the silver tint of the clouds of doubt. And you never can tell how close you are. It may be near when it seems afar. So stick to the fight when your hardest hit. It's when things seem worst that you mustn't quit.

In the name of the Father, and of the Son, and of the Holy Ghost. Amen. They will do such things because they have not known the Father nor me.

It is truly impressive, the number of passages that refer to the relationship between Jesus and His Heavenly Father. And when we try to reduce and maybe collate to bring together all of these passages that talk about this relationship, it's overwhelming. You know, trying to put them in little stacks, okay, these passages showing this and these passages showing that. Because the revelation of Jesus Christ, of His Father, that was something. Today we live 2,000 years later. Knowledge and love of the Father is the very essence of religion. Knowledge and love of the Father. Is that as simple as saying we must know God? Yes, in the sense that if we really do know God, we know Him as Father, and we know what His paternity means. If we do not know the paternity of God, then we do not know God as He is. So, in that sense, is it as simple as saying we must know God? No. We must have the revelation of Jesus Christ, who alone gives that penetrating gaze. It's not a glance passing over. It's a stare into the paternity of God. The natural knowledge of God is not good enough. We need that revelation of Jesus Christ. So let's put some passages from Scripture together. We'll pile them up, looking at different angles, trying to learn something of the paternity of our Heavenly Father. And the preaching of Jesus is full. It's probably one of the most used words on Jesus' mouth, Father. All things whatsoever the Father hath are mine. Imagine making a statement like that. All things whatsoever the Father hath, they are mine. It is my Father that glorifies me. No man comes to me unless it is given by my Father. And this is explaining the relationship between Jesus and the Father. And there's a point to this, a point of explaining this relationship. I know Him because I am from Him, and He hath sent me. The depth of the knowledge of the Word of God, the knowledge of God. He is God. As the Father hath taught me, these things I speak that which I have seen of my Father. So we think about us, for example, with the beatific vision as the essence of beatitude in eternity, gazing into God. That's the essence. St. Thomas describes that as the essence of beatitude. And then we think about the communication of all things between the Father and Son in the bosom of the Trinity. I speak that which I have seen. And it's actually a beautiful consideration for us as well, because that's what the gift of wisdom is. I speak that which I have seen. With wisdom, that movement of God on the soul is elevated in such a way so as to be able to see everything that there is through God as the prism. To see everything. I speak that which I have seen. Father, I give Thee thanks that Thou hast heard me. No one cometh to the Father but by me. We cannot get to God at all except by Jesus Christ. The Father is

0: in me and I in the Father and I are one. This is the relationship between Jesus Christ and our Heavenly Father. I came forth from the Father and am come into the world. Again, I leave the world and I go to the Father. So these are just a few passages on the relationship that Jesus Christ has with his Father. And what do those passages teach us? Well, they teach us that Jesus is from God, and this is kind of the simple initial thoughts, that Jesus is from God, that Jesus is the Son of God, and that Jesus himself is God. That's what we get. And we get in that in the prologue of the Gospel of St. John. In the beginning was the Word, and the Word was God. The Word was with God, and the Word was God. And all things were made by him. And without him, nothing was made that was made. Nothing. These passages and so many more speak of the identity of nature of the Word of God, the one divine nature of God in three persons, the identity of nature of the Father and the Son. The passages reveal the intimacy between the Father and Son. That intimacy is not only had in the bosom of the Trinity before the Incarnation, it is also had in the Incarnation, that is, in that specific humanity. The intimacy is had also in the Incarnation. And so the humanity is going to be that instrument of divine love. It's going to be the instrument of the Father towards us. It's a beautiful thing to consider that the humanity of Jesus Christ is like the channel that God the Father will use for the divine work toward man. This is the will of my Father who sent me, that of all that he hath given me, I should lose nothing, but should raise it up again in the last day. It's the job of the humanity of Christ to operate as the instrument for the love of God and to hold everything, to bring everything back to his Father. If any man minister to me, him will my Father honor. If you keep my commandments, you shall abide in my life, my love, as I also have kept my Father's commandments and do abide in his love. This is my commandment, that you love one another as I have loved you. The humanity of Jesus Christ reaching out towards man as the instrument of the Father. As the living Father hath sent me, and I live by the Father, so he that eateth me shall live by me. The humanity is that instrument. I am the vine, you the branches. My Father is the husbandman. Every branch in me that beareth not fruit, he will take away. And everyone that beareth fruit, he will purge it, that it may bring forth more fruit. All that the Father giveth to me shall come to me, and him that cometh to me I will not cast out. This is the love of our Father. We should be hearing these words. We should be hearing the love of our Father, what he is doing for us in the person of Jesus Christ. And this is the will of my Father that sent me, that everyone that hath seen the Son and believeth in him may have life everlasting. I go to the Father, and whatsoever you shall ask the Father in my name, that will I do, that the Father may be glorified in the Son. So the humanity, as we said, the intimacy is not only had in the bosom of the Trinity before the Incarnation, between the Divine Word and our Heavenly Father, but it is also had in the Incarnation and in the aspect that the Incarnation is the channel of the divine work, the work of our Heavenly Father toward us. But the humanity is also something else. The humanity is meant to be the figure and type of our humanity's relationship to God. I see the faces. Father, you need to say that one again. The humanity of Jesus Christ is meant to be the figure and type of our humanity, that means me personally, all of us, our relationship to God. The way the humanity of Jesus is treated by his Father is the example and figure of how our humanity is to be related to the Father who art in heaven. The humanity of Jesus is, in some way, meant to be for us the representation of mankind. The representation of mankind in that relationship to the Father. And we see this also in many passages. In my Father's house there are many mansions. If not, I would have told you, because I go to prepare a place for you. And if I shall go to prepare a place for you, I will come again and will take you to myself, that where I am, you also may be. Christ's humanity in the bosom of God is the figure of where we are supposed to be. It's the type. And this speaks to us volumes of the paternity of God, and in the mind of God, what is the destiny of man? What is the destiny of this creature, which is mankind? Not any man hath seen the Father, but he who is of God, he hath seen the Father. What does that passage indicate to us? That we are to be born of God, if we are to see the Father. Believe you not that I am in the Father, and the Father is in me? Isn't that our end? Aren't we to be in the Father? That which my Father hath given me is greater than all, and no one can snatch them out of the hand of my Father. No one can snatch them out of the hand of my Father. In other words, he holds his creature in his hand. If anyone love me, he will keep my word, and my Father will love him, and we will come to him, and we will make our abode with him. The Father and the Son will come to me and make their abode in me. And that day you shall not ask me anything. For the Father himself loveth you, because you have loved me. I say not to you that I will ask the Father for you, for the Father himself loveth you. Beautiful thoughts. Father, I will that where I am, they also whom thou hast given me may be with me. Where are we supposed to end up? In the bosom of the Father. What kind of intimacy are we to have with the Father? The humanity of Jesus is the type. That they may see my glory, which thou hast given me, because thou hast loved me before the creation of the world. That they may all be one, as thou, Father, in me, and I in thee, that they may be one, as we also are one, I in them, and thou in me, that they may be made perfect in one. And as I have said to you before, that they may be made perfect in one, we're talking about a unity of the individual to God. We're not talking about all of you holding hands. That's not the kind of unity we are talking about. And it should be remembered, actually, in the church today, because that's like a catchword. Oh, we need to have unity, and we need to be one, and that's where peace is going to be, and let's all hold hands and sing Kumbaya while the sun goes down at a campfire. That's not the unity Jesus Christ is talking about here. The unity is in the bosom of the Father. The unity is in that identity with God. And if there is no identity with God, it will be cast off. Holy Father, keep them in thy name whom thou hast given me, that they may be one as we also are. We want them one in us. That's the intimacy God wants of us. By the way, at this moment, we should realize how terribly insufficient we are, and probably how our prayer life is like at the bottom. because we have a lot of growth to come to something like this. So it leads us to the many passages of how we are the children of God. But as many as received him, he gave them power to be made the sons of God. We say this at every Mass, the last gospel, to them that believe in his name. God sent his son, made of a woman, made under the law, that he might redeem them that were under the law, that we might receive the adoption of sons. Because you are sons, God hath sent his spirit of his son into your hearts, crying, Abba, Father. Therefore now he is not a servant, but a son. And if a son, an heir also through God. Powerful words of what the destiny of man is to be. So then, brethren, we are not children of the bondwoman, but of the free, by that freedom wherewith Christ has made us free. And we think of everything that God does in us, even the sufferings. Persevere under discipline. God dealeth with you as sons. For what son is there whom the Father doth not correct? Dearly beloved, let us love one another, for charity is of God. And everyone that loveth is born of God and knoweth God. If we love one another, God abideth in us, and his charity is perfected in us. So many beautiful thoughts in St. John. Whosoever believeth that Jesus is the Christ is born of God. And everyone that loveth him who begot, loveth him who also whom is born of him. That's fraternal charity. If you love your father who begot you, then you're also going to love everyone else who is born of him. As we said at the beginning, knowledge and love of the Father is the very essence of our religion. And the paternity of God, how God treats us as Father, what he does for our salvation, how he holds us in his hand, and how we are to be identified with our Father. We are heirs of God, the children of God. So let us bless as we consider these few things. I know it's a lot of scripture passages. I did that, put them together like that, because I know you won't. So love them. They're beautiful things. I encourage you to go read the Gospel of St. John. It's so immensely beautiful what is laid out, the language of Jesus. So let us bless this wonderful care and providence that God has for us, and let us see the intimacy our Father wishes to have with us. Intimacy with God. In the name of the Father, and of the Son, and of the Holy Ghost. Amen.
1: Dear friends, when we pause and reflect on what has just transpired in the passion and death of our Lord, one of the beautiful realities that has come to light from the earliest of times is the role of the Blessed Virgin Mary in her firm faith amidst the afflictions of her son. And so it's her faith that I want to briefly look at with you today. For in her we see a faith that is both unique and unshakable amidst the storm of our Lord's passion and death. During the passion and death of our Lord, St. Bernard points out that Our Lady was at peace and tranquil in her heart. Her hope in her son's resurrection was unshakable. On that Sabbath, the faith of the entire church remained in her alone. And we honor her on Saturdays, he says, for this reason. And so St. Augustine, commenting on this aspect, says that indeed, the Virgin grieved over the unjust death of her son. But at the same time, she firmly believed and trusted that once he had conquered death, Jesus would rise again on the third day as he had promised. Yet it is the constant tradition of the church that during those 3 days, she alone safeguarded the church's faith. And what do we mean by this? Because all the other friends of our Lord, whether it's John the Beloved to Mary Magdalene, they still loved our Lord for sure, certainly, but they lost the faith in our Lord's divinity. Our Lady alone in those tragic hours and storm, she alone kept the faith of the church. And we can say our Lord himself, from our catechism as we know, never had the gift of faith. Our Lord was a true God and true man. And faith is believing those things you don't see. Our Lord had the beatific vision, and therefore he didn't have the faith. So Our Lady was the only one who kept the faith of the church alive when everyone else had lost the faith in our Lord's divinity. And so it is for this reason, it's been the constant belief of the church that after the resurrection of our Lord, the first person he actually appeared to was the Blessed Virgin Mary, before anyone else, as a natural reward to her faith. Our Lady did not for that reason go to the tomb with Mary Magdalene and the other women, because she firmly believed that her son would come and visit her. Her faith then is a testimony to us in our times. She believed the words of the prophets, she believed the words of her own son. And here is the important point. It's what St. John tells us. St. John the Evangelist points out that now there stood by the cross of Jesus his mother. And here, commenting on this, our holy patron, St. Pius X, says that there stood by the cross his mother, not merely looking upon the dreadful sight, but even rejoicing that her only son was being offered for the salvation of the human race. And so did she suffer with him, and had it been possible, she would have much more gladly suffered the torments herself. This is the motherly heart of the Immaculata. But in this, we can see that Mary is truly our model in faith and encouragement. What do I mean by that? That she stood beneath the foot of the cross. And this is a point I can't emphasize enough. Our Lord did not expect his disciples and to raise up an army against his enemies to defend him. Our Lord makes it very clear. He said, if I wanted to do this, I have a legion of, my father would send me a legion at my disposal. In one word, our Lord could have in an instant destroyed his enemies. But what our Lord did expect of his disciples, those who loved him, and what he expected of his mother is precisely what she did do. She stood beneath the cross with faith, with love and loyalty. And this was the sad thing. What our Lord expected from others, he found none, excepting in Our Lady. The others, certainly, as I said, they loved our Lord and John the Beloved and Mary Magdalene and many other people there, but they lost the faith in his divinity. And this is important for us today, because we live in a time where there is a storm both in the church and in the world. And our Lord expects us to still remain faithful, firmly believing that he is in charge in the world. And that's important, because while things look difficult, the priests are still offering their Mass every day. And our Mass are no less powerful whether people are there, whether people go to communion or not. The Caesars of this world are not more powerful than God. No virus is more powerful than God. And all these things, they come and go, they're passing. But like Our Lady, we must be convinced of the power and the wisdom of God at work and show it by our corresponding spirit. He asks us to be firm, to be silent, to be prayerful beneath the cross. And so this must be our spirit, our conviction that our Lord is just as powerful whether he's on the cross, whether he's in the tomb, or whether he's risen gloriously. It's still the same God. And this is precisely what our God expects of us on our part in these times, to be imitating that faith of Our Lady, which is brave, which is courageous, which is hopeful, but which is not having a vengeful spirit, which is not seeking a human consolation or a human solution when God's mystery is at work. And so, friends, let us ask with confidence that the Blessed Virgin Mary, most faithful, grant us an unwavering faith in these perilous times, that like her, we may be unshakable witnesses of the resurrection of her Son, our God. Amen.
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3: Angelus Domini nunciavit Mariae,
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3: Ave Maria, gratia plena Dominus tecum, benedicta tu mulieribus, et benedictus fructus ventris tui, Iesus.

Sister Lucy said the following: "The Most Holy Virgin in these last times in which we live has given a new efficacy to the recitation of the rosary to such an extent that there is no problem, no matter how difficult it is, whether temporal or above all spiritual, in the personal life of each one of us, of our families, of the families of the world, or of religious communities, or even of the lives of peoples and nations, that cannot be solved by the rosary. There is no problem, I tell you, no matter how difficult it is, that we cannot resolve by the prayer of the Holy Rosary."

0: The recitation of the Holy Rosary, in the name of the Father, and the Son, and the Holy Ghost, amen. I believe in God, the Father Almighty, creator of heaven and earth, and in Jesus Christ, his only Son, our Lord, who was conceived by the Holy Ghost, born of the Virgin Mary, suffered under Pontius Pilate, was crucified, died, and was buried. He descended into hell, and on the third day he rose again from the dead. He ascended into heaven, and sitteth at the right hand of God, the Father Almighty. From that he shall come to judge the living and the dead. Our Father, who art in heaven, hallowed be thy name. Thy kingdom come, thy will be done, on earth as it is in heaven.
1: Give us this day our daily bread, and forgive us our trespasses, as we forgive those who trespass against
0: us. Hail Mary, full of grace, the Lord is with thee. Blessed art thou amongst women, and blessed is the fruit of thy womb, Jesus.
1: Holy Mary, Mother of God, pray for us sinners now.
0: Hail Mary, full of grace, the Lord is with thee. Blessed art thou amongst women, and blessed is the fruit of thy womb, Jesus. Hail Mary, full of grace, the Lord is with thee. Blessed art thou amongst women, and blessed is the fruit of thy womb, Jesus. Glory be to the Father, and to the Son, and to the Holy Ghost.
1: As it was in the beginning,
0: the first joyful mystery, the Annunciation. Our Father, who art in heaven, hallowed be thy name. Thy kingdom come, thy will be done, on earth as it is in heaven. Hail Mary, full of grace, the Lord is with thee. Blessed art thou amongst women, and blessed is the fruit of thy womb, Jesus. Hail Mary, full of grace, the Lord is with thee. Blessed art thou amongst women, and blessed is the fruit of thy womb, Jesus. Hail Mary, full of grace, the Lord is with thee. Blessed art thou amongst women, and blessed is the fruit of thy womb, Jesus. Hail Mary, full of grace, the Lord is with thee. Blessed art thou amongst women, and blessed is the fruit of thy womb, Jesus. Hail Mary, full of grace, the Lord is with thee. Blessed art thou amongst women, and blessed is the fruit of thy womb, Jesus. Hail Mary, full of grace, the Lord is with thee. Blessed art thou amongst women, and blessed is the fruit of thy womb, Jesus. Hail Mary, full of grace, the Lord is with thee. Blessed art thou amongst women, and blessed is the fruit of thy womb, Jesus. Hail Mary, full of grace, the Lord is with thee. Blessed art thou amongst women, and blessed is the fruit of thy womb, Jesus. Hail Mary, full of grace, the Lord is with thee. Blessed art thou amongst women, and blessed is the fruit of thy womb, Jesus. Hail Mary, full of grace, the Lord is with thee. Blessed art thou amongst women, and blessed is the fruit of thy womb, Jesus.
1: Amen.

0: my Jesus. Second joyful mystery, the Visitation. Our Father who art in heaven, hallowed be thy name. Thy kingdom come, thy will be done, on earth as it is in heaven.
1: Give us this day our daily bread, and forgive us our trespasses, as we forgive those who trespass against us. And lead us not into temptation, but deliver us from evil.
0: Hail Mary, full of grace, the Lord is with thee. Blessed art thou amongst women. And blessed is the fruit of thy womb, Jesus.
1: Holy Mary, Mother of God, pray for us sinners now and at the hour of our
0: death. Hail Mary, full of grace, the Lord is with thee. Blessed art thou amongst women, and blessed is the fruit of thy womb, Jesus.
1: Holy Mary, Mother of God, pray for us sinners now and at the hour of our death.
0: Hail Mary, full of grace, the Lord is with thee. Blessed art thou amongst women, and blessed is the fruit of thy womb, Jesus.
1: Holy Mary, Mother of God, pray for us sinners now and at the hour of our death.
0: Hail Mary, full of grace, the Lord is with thee. Blessed art thou amongst women, and blessed is the fruit of thy womb, Jesus.
1: Holy Mary, Mother of God, pray for us sinners now and at the hour of our death.
0: Hail Mary, full of grace, the Lord is with thee. Blessed art thou amongst women, and blessed is the fruit of thy womb, Jesus.
1: Holy Mary, Mother of God, pray for us sinners now and at the hour of our death.
0: Hail Mary, full of grace, the Lord is with thee. Blessed art thou amongst women, and blessed is the fruit of thy womb, Jesus.
1: Holy Mary, Mother of God, pray for us sinners now and at the hour of our death.
0: Hail Mary, full of grace, the Lord is with thee. Blessed art thou amongst women, and blessed is the fruit of thy womb, Jesus.
1: Holy Mary, Mother of God, pray for us sinners now and at the hour of our death.
0: Hail Mary, full of grace, the Lord is with thee. Blessed art thou amongst women, and blessed is the fruit of thy womb, Jesus.
1: Holy Mary, Mother of God, pray for us sinners now and at the hour of our death.
0: Hail Mary, full of grace, the Lord is with thee. Blessed art thou amongst women, and blessed is the fruit of thy womb, Jesus.
1: Holy Mary, Mother of God, pray for us sinners now and at the hour of our death.
0: Hail Mary, full of grace, the Lord is with thee. Blessed art thou amongst women, and blessed is the fruit of thy womb, Jesus.

0: O my Jesus,
1: forgive us our sins, save us from fire to come, lead all souls to heaven, especially those who most need thy mercy.
0: The third joyful mystery, the Nativity of our Lord in Bethlehem. Our Father, who art in heaven, hallowed be thy name. Thy kingdom come, thy will be done, on earth as it is in heaven.
1: Give us this day our daily bread, and forgive us our trespasses, as we forgive those who trespass against us. And lead us not into temptation, but deliver us from evil.
0: Hail Mary, full of grace, the Lord is with thee. Blessed art thou amongst women, and blessed is the fruit of thy womb, Jesus.
1: Holy Mary, Mother of God, pray for us sinners now and at the hour of our death.
0: Hail Mary, full of grace, the Lord is with thee. Blessed art thou amongst women, and blessed is the fruit of thy womb, Jesus.
1: Holy Mary, Mother of God, pray for us sinners now and at the hour of our death.
0: Hail Mary, full of grace, the Lord is with thee. Blessed art thou amongst women, and blessed is the fruit of thy womb, Jesus.
1: Holy Mary, Mother of God, pray for us sinners now and at the hour of our death.
0: Hail Mary, full of grace, the Lord is with thee. Blessed art thou amongst women, and blessed is the fruit of thy womb, Jesus.
1: Holy Mary, Mother of God, pray for us sinners now and at the hour of our death.
0: Hail Mary, full of grace, the Lord is with thee. Blessed art thou amongst women, and blessed is the fruit of thy womb, Jesus.
1: Holy Mary, Mother of God, pray for us sinners now and at the hour of our death.
0: Hail Mary, full of grace, the Lord is with thee. Blessed art thou amongst women, and blessed is the fruit of thy womb, Jesus.
1: Holy Mary, Mother of God, pray for us sinners now and at the hour of our death.
0: Hail Mary, full of grace, the Lord is with thee. Blessed art thou amongst women, and blessed is the fruit of thy womb, Jesus.
1: Holy Mary, Mother of God, pray for us sinners now and at the hour of our death.
0: Hail Mary, full of grace, the Lord is with thee. Blessed art thou amongst women, and blessed is the fruit of thy womb, Jesus.
1: Holy Mary, Mother of God, pray for us sinners now and at the hour of our death.
0: Hail Mary, full of grace, the Lord is with thee. Blessed art thou amongst women, and blessed is the fruit of thy womb, Jesus.
1: Holy Mary, Mother of God, pray for us sinners now and at the hour of our death.
0: Hail Mary, full of grace, the Lord is with thee. Blessed art thou amongst women, and blessed is the fruit of thy womb, Jesus.
1: Holy Mary, Mother of God,

0: O my Jesus, the fourth joyful mystery, the presentation of the child Jesus in the temple. Our Father, who art in heaven, hallowed be thy name. Thy kingdom come, thy will be done, on earth as it is in heaven.
1: Give us this day our daily bread, and forgive us our trespasses, as we forgive those who trespass against us. And lead us not into temptation, but deliver us from evil.
0: Hail Mary, full of grace, the Lord is with thee. Blessed art thou amongst women, and blessed is the fruit of thy womb, Jesus.
1: Holy Mary, Mother of God, pray for us sinners now and at the hour of our death.
0: Hail Mary, full of grace, the Lord is with thee. Blessed art thou amongst women, and blessed is the fruit of thy womb, Jesus.
1: Holy Mary, Mother of God, pray for us sinners now and at the hour of our death.
0: Hail Mary, full of grace, the Lord is with thee. Blessed art thou amongst women, and blessed is the fruit of thy womb, Jesus.
1: Holy Mary, Mother of God, pray for us sinners now and at the hour of our death.
0: Hail Mary, full of grace, the Lord is with thee. Blessed art thou amongst women, and blessed is the fruit of thy womb, Jesus.
1: Holy Mary, Mother of God, pray for us sinners now and at the hour of our death.
0: Hail Mary, full of grace, the Lord is with thee. Blessed art thou amongst women, and blessed is the fruit of thy womb, Jesus.
1: Holy Mary, Mother of God, pray for us sinners now and at the hour of our death.
0: Hail Mary, full of grace, the Lord is with thee. Blessed art thou amongst women, and blessed is the fruit of thy womb, Jesus.
1: Holy Mary, Mother of God, pray for us sinners now and at the hour of our death.
0: Hail Mary, full of grace, the Lord is with thee. Blessed art thou amongst women, and blessed is the fruit of thy womb, Jesus.
1: Holy Mary, Mother of God, pray for us sinners now and at the hour of our death.
0: Hail Mary, full of grace, the Lord is with thee. Blessed art thou amongst women, and blessed is the fruit of thy womb, Jesus.
1: Holy Mary, Mother of God, pray for us sinners now and at the hour of our death.
0: Hail Mary, full of grace, the Lord is with thee. Blessed art thou amongst women, and blessed is the fruit of thy womb, Jesus.
1: Holy Mary, Mother of God, pray for us sinners now and at the hour of our death.
0: Hail Mary, full of grace, the Lord is with thee. Blessed art thou amongst women, and blessed is the fruit of thy womb, Jesus.
1: Holy

my Jesus. 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Our Father, who art in heaven, hallowed be thy name. Thy kingdom come, thy will be done, on earth as it is in heaven. Yes.

0: Hail Mary, full of grace, the Lord is with thee. Blessed art thou amongst women, and blessed is the fruit of thy womb, Jesus.
1: Holy
0: Hail Mary, full of grace, the Lord is with thee. Blessed art thou amongst women, and blessed is the fruit of thy womb, Jesus.
1: Holy Mary, Mother of God, pray for us sinners now and the hour of our death.
0: Hail Mary, full of grace, the Lord is with thee. Blessed art thou amongst women, and blessed is the fruit of thy womb, Jesus.
1: Holy Mary, Mother of God, pray for us sinners now and the hour of our death.
0: Hail Mary, full of grace, the Lord is with thee. Blessed art thou amongst women, and blessed is the fruit of thy womb, Jesus.
1: Holy Mary, Mother of God, pray for us sinners now and the hour of our death.
0: Hail Mary, full of grace, the Lord is with thee. Blessed art thou amongst women, and blessed is the fruit of thy womb, Jesus.
1: Holy Mary, Mother of God, pray for us sinners now and the hour of our death.
0: Hail Mary, full of grace, the Lord is with thee. Blessed art thou amongst women, and blessed is the fruit of thy womb, Jesus.
1: Holy Mary, Mother of God, pray for us sinners now and the hour of our death.
0: Hail Mary, full of grace, the Lord is with thee. Blessed art thou amongst women, and blessed is the fruit of thy womb, Jesus.
1: Holy Mary, Mother of God, pray for us sinners now and the hour of our death.
0: Hail Mary, full of grace, the Lord is with thee. Blessed art thou amongst women, and blessed is the fruit of thy womb, Jesus.
1: Holy Mary, Mother of God, pray for us sinners now and the hour of our death.
0: Hail Mary, full of grace, the Lord is with thee. Blessed art thou amongst women, and blessed is the fruit of thy womb, Jesus.
1: Holy Mary, Mother of God, pray for us sinners now and the hour of our death.
0: Hail Mary, full of grace, the Lord is with thee. Blessed art thou amongst women, and blessed is the fruit of thy womb, Jesus.
1: Amen.

0: O my Jesus, Hail, Holy Queen,
1: To thee to be sent upon our sighs, mourning, weeping, and sighing tears. Turn thy most gracious eye to give the highest of mercy towards us. And this our desire shall show to us, so sick of thy mighty Jesus. For the moment of the Lord and the Spirit of the Virgin Mary.
0: Pray for us, O Holy Mother of God.
1: That we may be worthy of the
0: cross of Christ. Let us pray. O God, his only begotten Son, by his life, death, and resurrection, has purchased for us rewards of eternal salvation. Grant, we beseech thee, while meditating upon these mysteries of the Most Holy Rosary of the Blessed Virgin Mary, that we may imitate what they contain and obtain what they promise, through the same Christ our Lord.
2: An act of spiritual communion. In the name of the Father, and of the Son, and of the Holy Spirit. Amen. My Jesus, I believe that you are present in the most holy sacrament. I love you above all things, and I desire to receive you into my soul. Since I cannot at this moment receive you sacramentally, come at least spiritually into my heart. I embrace you as if you were already there, and unite myself wholly to you. Never permit me to be separated from you. Amen. In the name of the Father, and of the Son, and of the Holy Spirit. Amen.
3: In the name of the Father, the Son, and the Holy Ghost. Amen. I believe in God, the Father Almighty, the creator of heaven and earth, and in Jesus Christ, his only Son, our Lord, who was conceived by the Holy Ghost, born of the Virgin Mary, suffered under Pontius Pilate, was crucified, died, and was buried. He descended to hell, and the third day he rose again from the dead. He ascended to heaven, sit at the right hand of God the Father Almighty. From thence he shall come to judge the living and the dead. Our Father who art in heaven, hallowed be thy name. Thy kingdom come, thy will be done on earth as it is in heaven. Hail Mary, full of grace, the Lord is with thee. Blessed art thou amongst women, and blessed is the fruit of thy womb, Jesus. Hail Mary, full of grace, the Lord is with thee. Blessed art thou amongst women, and blessed is the fruit of thy womb, Jesus. Hail Mary, full of grace, the Lord is with thee. Blessed art thou amongst women, and blessed is the fruit of thy womb, Jesus.

0: The first sorrowful mystery is the agony in the garden. Our Father who art in heaven, hallowed be thy name. Thy kingdom come, thy will be done on earth as it is in heaven. Hail Mary, full of grace, the Lord is with thee. Blessed art thou amongst women, and blessed is the fruit of thy womb, Jesus. Hail Mary, full of grace, the Lord is with thee. Blessed art thou amongst women, and blessed is the fruit of thy womb, Jesus.
1: Holy Mary, Mother of God, pray for us
0: sinners. Hail Mary, full of grace, the Lord is with thee. Blessed art thou amongst women, and blessed is the fruit of thy womb, Jesus.
1: Holy Mary, Mother of God, pray for us sinners.
0: Hail Mary, full of grace, the Lord is with thee. Blessed art thou amongst women, and blessed is the fruit of thy womb, Jesus. Hail Mary, full of grace, the Lord is with thee. Blessed art thou amongst women, and blessed is the fruit of thy womb, Jesus.
1: Holy Mary, Mother of God, pray for us
0: sinners. Hail Mary, full of grace, the Lord is with thee. Blessed art thou amongst women, and blessed is the fruit of thy womb, Jesus.
1: Holy Mary, Mother of God, pray for us sinners.
0: Hail Mary, full of grace, the Lord is with thee. Blessed art thou amongst women, and blessed is the fruit of thy womb, Jesus.
1: Holy Mary, Mother of God,
0: Hail Mary, full of grace, the Lord is with thee. Blessed art thou amongst women, and blessed is the fruit of thy womb, Jesus.
1: Holy Mary, Mother of God, pray for us sinners.
0: Hail Mary, full of grace, the Lord is with thee. Blessed art thou amongst women, and blessed is the fruit of thy womb, Jesus.
1: Holy Mary, Mother of God, pray for us sinners.
0: Hail Mary, full of grace, the Lord is with thee. Blessed art thou amongst women, and blessed is the fruit of thy womb, Jesus.
1: Holy Mary,

O my Jesus, forgive us our sins and save us from the fires of hell. The second sorrowful mystery is the scourging at the pillar. Our Father who art in heaven, hallowed be thy name. Thy kingdom come, thy will be done on earth as it is in heaven. Hail Mary, full of grace, the Lord is with thee. Blessed art thou amongst women, and blessed is the fruit of thy womb, Jesus. Hail Mary, full of grace, the Lord is with thee. Blessed art thou amongst women, and blessed is the fruit of thy womb, Jesus. Hail Mary, full of grace, the Lord is with thee. Blessed art thou amongst women, and blessed is the fruit of thy womb, Jesus. Hail Mary, full of grace, the Lord is with thee. Blessed art thou amongst women, and blessed is the fruit of thy womb, Jesus. Hail Mary, full of grace, the Lord is with thee. Blessed art thou amongst women, and blessed is the fruit of thy womb, Jesus. Hail Mary, full of grace, the Lord is with thee. Blessed art thou amongst women, and blessed is the fruit of thy womb, Jesus. Hail Mary, full of grace, the Lord is with thee. Blessed art thou amongst women, and blessed is the fruit of thy womb, Jesus. Hail Mary, full of grace, the Lord is with thee. Blessed art thou amongst women, and blessed is the fruit of thy womb, Jesus. Hail Mary, full of grace, the Lord is with thee. Blessed art thou amongst women, and blessed is the fruit of thy womb, Jesus. Hail Mary, full of grace, the Lord is with thee. Blessed art thou amongst women, and blessed is the fruit of thy womb, Jesus.

Jesus, forgive us our sins, save us from the fires of hell. The third sorrowful mystery is the crowning with thorns. Our Father, who art in heaven, hallowed be thy name. Thy kingdom come, thy will be done on earth as it is in heaven. Hail Mary, full of grace, the Lord is with thee. Blessed art thou amongst women, and blessed is the fruit of thy womb, Jesus. Hail Mary, full of grace, the Lord is with thee. Blessed art thou amongst women, and blessed is the fruit of thy womb, Jesus. Hail Mary, full of grace, the Lord is with thee. Blessed art thou amongst women, and blessed is the fruit of thy womb, Jesus. Hail Mary, full of grace, the Lord is with thee. Blessed art thou amongst women, and blessed is the fruit of thy womb, Jesus. Hail Mary, full of grace, the Lord is with thee. Blessed art thou amongst women, and blessed is the fruit of thy womb, Jesus. Hail Mary, full of grace, the Lord is with thee. Blessed art thou amongst women, and blessed is the fruit of thy womb, Jesus. Hail Mary, full of grace, the Lord is with thee. Blessed art thou amongst women, and blessed is the fruit of thy womb, Jesus. Hail Mary, full of grace, the Lord is with thee. Blessed art thou amongst women, and blessed is the fruit of thy womb, Jesus. Hail Mary, full of grace, the Lord is with thee. Blessed art thou amongst women, and blessed is the fruit of thy womb, Jesus. Hail Mary, full of grace, the Lord is with thee. Blessed art thou amongst women, and blessed is the fruit of thy womb, Jesus.

O my Jesus, forgive us our sins and save us from the fires of hell. The fourth sorrowful mystery, our Lord carries the cross. Our Father who art in heaven, hallowed be thy name. Thy kingdom come, thy will be done on earth as it is in heaven.

Hail Mary, full of grace, the Lord is with thee. Blessed art thou amongst women, and blessed is the fruit of thy womb, Jesus. Hail Mary, full of grace, the Lord is with thee. Blessed art thou amongst women, and blessed is the fruit of thy womb, Jesus. Hail Mary, full of grace, the Lord is with thee. Blessed art thou amongst women, and blessed is the fruit of thy womb, Jesus. Hail Mary, full of grace, the Lord is with thee. Blessed art thou amongst women, and blessed is the fruit of thy womb, Jesus. Hail Mary, full of grace, the Lord is with thee. Blessed art thou amongst women, and blessed is the fruit of thy womb, Jesus. Hail Mary, full of grace, the Lord is with thee. Blessed art thou amongst women, and blessed is the fruit of thy womb, Jesus. Hail Mary, full of grace, the Lord is with thee. Blessed art thou amongst women, and blessed is the fruit of thy womb, Jesus. Hail Mary, full of grace, the Lord is with thee. Blessed art thou amongst women, and blessed is the fruit of thy womb, Jesus. Hail Mary, full of grace, the Lord is with thee. Blessed art thou amongst women, and blessed is the fruit of thy womb, Jesus. Hail Mary, full of grace, the Lord is with thee. Blessed art thou amongst women, and blessed is the fruit of thy womb, Jesus.

Hail Mary, full of grace, the Lord is with thee. Blessed art thou amongst women, and blessed is the fruit of thy womb, Jesus. Hail Mary, full of grace, the Lord is with thee. Blessed art thou amongst women, and blessed is the fruit of thy womb, Jesus. Hail Mary, full of grace, the Lord is with thee. Blessed art thou amongst women, and blessed is the fruit of thy womb, Jesus. Hail Mary, full of grace, the Lord is with thee. Blessed art thou amongst women, and blessed is the fruit of thy womb, Jesus. Hail Mary, full of grace, the Lord is with thee. Blessed art thou amongst women, and blessed is the fruit of thy womb, Jesus. Hail Mary, full of grace, the Lord is with thee. Blessed art thou amongst women, and blessed is the fruit of thy womb, Jesus. Hail Mary, full of grace, the Lord is with thee. Blessed art thou amongst women, and blessed is the fruit of thy womb, Jesus. Hail Mary, full of grace, the Lord is with thee. Blessed art thou amongst women, and blessed is the fruit of thy womb, Jesus. Hail Mary, full of grace, the Lord is with thee. Blessed art thou amongst women, and blessed is the fruit of thy womb, Jesus. Hail Mary, full of grace, the Lord is with thee. Blessed art thou amongst women, and blessed is the fruit of thy womb, Jesus.

0: O my Jesus, forgive us our sins, save us the fires of hell. Lead all souls to heaven, especially those most in need of mercy. Hail, Holy Queen, Mother of Mercy, our life, our sweetness, and our hope.
1: To thee we cry, banished children.
0: To thee do we send up our sighs, mourning and weeping in this valley of tears. Turn the most gracious advocate thine eyes of mercy towards us. And after this, our exile, show unto us the blessed fruit of thy womb, Jesus. O clement, O loving, O sweet Virgin Mary. Pray for us, O Holy Mother of God. Let us pray, O God, his only begotten Son, by his life, death, and resurrection, has purchased for us the rewards of eternal life. Grant, we beseech you, that while meditating upon these mysteries of the Most Holy Rosary, the Blessed Virgin Mary, that we may imitate what they contain and obtain what they promise through the same Christ our Lord. In the name of the Father, and the Son, and the Holy Ghost. Amen.
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3: I believe in God, the Father Almighty, creator of heaven and earth, and in Jesus Christ, his only Son, our Lord, who was conceived by the Holy Ghost, born of the Virgin Mary, suffered under Pontius Pilate, was crucified, died, and was buried. He descended into hell, on the third day he rose again from the dead. He ascended into heaven, sits at the right hand of God, the Father Almighty. From thence he shall come to judge the living and the dead. Father, who art in heaven, hallowed be thy name. Thy kingdom come, thy will be done on earth as it is in heaven.
4: Give us this day our daily bread, and forgive us our trespasses, as we forgive those who trespass against us. And lead us not into temptation, but deliver us from evil.
3: Holy Christ, the Lord is with thee. Blessed art thou amongst women, and blessed is the fruit of thy womb, Jesus.
4: Holy Mary, Mother of God, pray for us sinners, now and at the hour of our death.
3: Amen. Hail Mary, full of grace, the Lord is with thee. Blessed art thou amongst women, and blessed is the fruit of thy womb, Jesus.
4: Holy Mary, Mother of God, pray for us sinners, now and at the hour of our death.
3: Holy Christ, the Lord is with thee. Blessed art thou amongst women, and blessed is the fruit of thy womb, Jesus.
4: Holy Mary, Mother of God, pray for us sinners, now and at the hour of our death.

0: Right, the glorious mysteries, the first glorious mystery is the resurrection. Our Father who art in heaven, hallowed be thy name. Thy kingdom come, thy will be done on earth as it is in heaven.
1: Give us this day our daily bread, and forgive us our trespasses, as we forgive those who trespass against us. And lead us not into temptation, but deliver us from evil.
0: Hail Mary, full of grace, the Lord is with thee. Blessed art thou amongst women, and blessed is the fruit of thy womb, Jesus.
1: Holy Mary, Mother of God, pray for us sinners, now and at the hour of our death.
0: Amen. Hail Mary, full of grace, the Lord is with thee. Blessed art thou amongst women, and blessed is the fruit of thy womb, Jesus.
1: Holy Mary, Mother of God, pray for us sinners, now and at the hour of our death.
0: Hail Mary, full of grace, the Lord is with thee. Blessed art thou amongst women, and blessed is the fruit of thy womb, Jesus.
1: Holy Mary, Mother of God, pray for us sinners, now and at the hour of our death.
0: Hail Mary, full of grace, the Lord is with thee. Blessed art thou amongst women, and blessed is the fruit of thy womb, Jesus.
1: Holy Mary, Mother of God, pray for us sinners, now and at the hour of our death.
0: Holy Christ, the Lord is with thee. Blessed art thou amongst women, and blessed is the fruit of thy womb, Jesus.
1: Holy Mary, Mother of God, pray for us sinners, now and at the hour of our death.
0: Hail Mary, full of grace, the Lord is with thee. Blessed art thou amongst women, and blessed is the fruit of thy womb, Jesus.
1: Holy Mary, Mother of God, pray for us sinners, now and at the hour of our death.
0: Hail Mary, full of grace, the Lord is with thee. Blessed art thou amongst women, and blessed is the fruit of thy womb, Jesus.
1: Holy Mary, Mother of God, pray for us sinners, now and at the hour of our death.
0: Full of Christ, the Lord is with thee. Blessed art thou amongst women, and blessed is the fruit of thy womb, Jesus.
1: Holy Mary, Mother of God, pray for us sinners, now and at the hour of our death.
0: Hail Mary, full of Christ, the Lord is with thee. Blessed art thou amongst women, and blessed is the fruit of thy womb, Jesus.
1: Holy Mary, Mother of God, pray for us sinners, now and at the hour of our death.
0: Hail Mary, full of Christ, the Lord is with thee. Blessed art thou amongst women, and blessed is the fruit of thy womb, Jesus.

0: Jesus, forgive us our sins, save us from the fires of hell, and lead all souls in heaven, especially those who are most in our mercy.
1: The second glorious mystery of the Ascension. Our Father, who art in heaven, hallowed be thy name, thy kingdom come, thy will be done on earth as it is in heaven.
0: Give us this day our daily bread, and forgive us our trespasses, as we forgive those who trespass against us. And lead us not into temptation, but deliver us from evil.
1: Hail Mary, full of grace, the Lord is with thee. Blessed art thou among women, and blessed is the fruit of thy womb, Jesus.
0: Holy Mary, Mother of God, pray for us sinners now and at the hour of our death. Amen.
1: Hail Mary, full of grace, the Lord is with thee. Blessed art thou among women, and blessed is the fruit of thy womb, Jesus.
0: Holy Mary, Mother of God, pray for us sinners now and at the hour of our death. Amen.
1: Hail Mary, full of grace, the Lord is with thee. Blessed art thou among women, and blessed is the fruit of thy womb, Jesus.
0: Holy Mary, Mother of God, pray for us sinners now and at the hour of our death. Amen.
1: Hail Mary, full of grace, the Lord is with thee. Blessed art thou among women, and blessed is the fruit of thy womb, Jesus.
0: Holy Mary, Mother of God, pray for us sinners now and at the hour of our death.
1: Hail Mary, full of grace, the Lord is with thee. Blessed art thou among women, and blessed is the fruit of thy womb, Jesus.
0: Holy Mary, Mother of God, pray for us sinners now and at the hour of our death. Amen.
1: Hail Mary, full of grace, the Lord is with thee. Blessed art thou among women, and blessed is the fruit of thy womb, Jesus.
0: Holy Mary, Mother of God, pray for us sinners now and at the hour of our death. Amen.
1: Hail Mary, full of grace, the Lord is with thee. Blessed art thou among women, and blessed is the fruit of thy womb, Jesus.
0: Holy Mary, Mother of God, pray for us sinners now and at the hour of our death. Amen.
1: Hail Mary, full of grace, the Lord is with thee. Blessed art thou among women, and blessed is the fruit of thy womb, Jesus.
0: Holy Mary, Mother of God, pray for us sinners now and at the hour of our death. Amen.
1: Hail Mary, full of grace, the Lord is with thee. Blessed art thou among women, and blessed is the fruit of thy womb, Jesus.
0: Holy Mary, Mother of God, pray for us sinners now and at the hour of our death. Amen.
1: Hail Mary, full of grace, the Lord is with thee. Blessed art thou among women, and blessed is the fruit of thy womb, Jesus.
0: Holy Mary,

0: Jesus.
1: Everlasting, save us from the fires of hell, and lead all souls to heaven, especially those who most need thy mercy.
0: The third glorious mystery is the descent of the Holy Ghost upon the Blessed Mother and the Apostles. Our Father who art in heaven, hallowed be thy name. Thy kingdom come, thy will be done on earth as it is in heaven.
1: Give us this day our daily bread, and forgive us our trespasses, as we forgive those who trespass against us. And lead us not into temptation, but deliver us from evil. Amen.
0: And Mary, full of grace, the Lord is with thee. Blessed art thou amongst women, and blessed is the fruit of thy womb, Jesus.
1: Holy Mary, Mother of God, pray for us sinners, now and at the hour of death. Amen.
0: Now Mary, full of grace, the Lord is with thee. Blessed art thou amongst women, and blessed is the fruit of thy womb, Jesus.
1: Holy Mary, Mother of God, pray for us sinners, now and at the hour of death.
0: Grace, the Lord is with thee. Blessed art thou amongst women, and blessed is the fruit of thy womb, Jesus.
1: Holy Mary, Mother of God, pray for us sinners, now and at the hour of our death. Amen.
0: Hail Mary, full of grace, the Lord is with thee. Blessed art thou amongst women, and blessed is the fruit of thy womb, Jesus.
1: Holy Mary, Mother of God, pray for us sinners, now and at the hour of our death. Amen.
0: The Lord is with thee, blessed art thou amongst women, and blessed is the fruit of thy womb, Jesus.
1: Holy Mary, Mother of God, pray for us sinners, now and at the hour of our death. Amen.
0: Hail Mary, full of grace, the Lord is with thee, blessed art thou amongst women, and blessed is the fruit of thy womb, Jesus.
1: Holy Mary, Mother of God, pray for us sinners, now and at the hour of our death. Amen.
0: Hail Mary, full of grace, the Lord is with thee, blessed art thou amongst women, and blessed is the fruit of thy womb, Jesus.
1: Holy Mary, Mother of God, pray for us sinners, now and at the hour of our death. Amen.
0: Hail Mary, full of grace, the Lord is with thee. Blessed art thou amongst women, and blessed is the fruit of thy womb, Jesus.
1: Holy Mary, Mother of God, pray for us sinners, now and at the hour of our death. Amen.
0: Hail Mary, full of grace, the Lord is with thee. Blessed art thou amongst women, and blessed is the fruit of thy womb, Jesus.
1: Holy Mary, Mother of God, pray for us sinners, now and at the hour of our death.
0: Grace, the Lord is with thee. Blessed art thou amongst women, and blessed is the fruit of thy womb, Jesus.
1: Holy Mary, Mother of God, pray for us sinners, now and at the hour of our death. Amen.

0: Jesus.
1: Forgive us our sins and save us from the fires of hell. And lead all souls to heaven, especially those who most need thy mercy.
2: Fourth glorious mystery, the Assumption of Our Lady, body and soul into heaven. Our Father, who art in heaven, hallowed be thy name. Thy kingdom come, thy will be done on earth as it is in heaven.
1: Give us this day our daily bread, and forgive us our trespasses, as we forgive those who trespass against us. And lead us not into temptation, but deliver us from evil. Amen.
2: Hail Mary, full of grace, the Lord is with thee. Blessed art thou amongst women, and blessed is the fruit of thy womb, Jesus.
1: Holy Mary, Mother of God, pray for us sinners, now at the hour of our death. Amen.
2: Hail Mary, full of grace, the Lord is with thee. Blessed art thou amongst women, and blessed is the fruit of thy womb, Jesus.
1: Holy Mary, Mother of God, pray for us sinners, now at the hour of our death. Amen.
2: Hail Mary, full of grace, the Lord is with thee. Blessed art thou amongst women, and blessed is the fruit of thy womb, Jesus.
1: Holy Mary, Mother of God, pray for us sinners, now at the hour of our death. Amen.
2: Hail Mary, full of grace, the Lord is with thee. Blessed art thou amongst women, and blessed is the fruit of thy womb, Jesus.
1: Holy Mary, Mother of God, pray for us sinners, now at the hour of our death. Amen.
2: Hail Mary, full of grace, the Lord is with thee. Blessed art thou amongst women, and blessed is the fruit of thy womb, Jesus.
1: Holy Mary, Mother of God, pray for us sinners, now at the hour of our death. Amen.
2: Hail Mary, full of grace, the Lord is with thee. Blessed art thou amongst women, and blessed is the fruit of thy womb, Jesus.
1: Holy Mary, Mother of God, pray for us sinners, now at the hour of our death. Amen.
2: Hail Mary, full of grace, the Lord is with thee. Blessed art thou amongst women, and blessed is the fruit of thy womb, Jesus.
1: Holy Mary, Mother of God, pray for us sinners, now at the hour of our death. Amen.
2: Hail Mary, full of grace, the Lord is with thee. Blessed art thou amongst women, and blessed is the fruit of thy womb, Jesus.
1: Holy Mary, Mother of God, pray for us sinners, now at the hour of our death. Amen.
2: Hail Mary, full of grace, the Lord is with thee. Blessed art thou amongst women, and blessed is the fruit of thy womb, Jesus.
1: Holy Mary, Mother of God, pray for us sinners, now at the hour of our death. Amen.
2: Hail Mary, full of grace, the Lord is with thee. Blessed art thou amongst women, and blessed is the fruit of thy womb, Jesus.
1: Holy Mary, Mother of God, pray for us sinners, now at the hour of our death.

0: Lord Jesus.
1: May all souls in heaven, especially those in mercy and thy mercy.
2: The fifth glorious mystery, the coronation of Our Lady. Our Father, who art in heaven, hallowed be thy name. Thy kingdom come, thy will be done on earth as it is in heaven.
1: Give us this day our daily bread, and give us our trespasses, as we forgive those who trespass against us. And lead us not into temptation, but deliver us from evil. Amen.
2: Hail Mary, full of grace, the Lord is with thee. Blessed art thou amongst women, and blessed is the fruit of thy womb, Jesus.
1: Holy Mary, Mother of God, pray for us sinners, now and at the hour of our death. Amen.
2: Hail Mary, full of grace, the Lord is with thee. Blessed art thou amongst women, and blessed is the fruit of thy womb, Jesus.
1: Holy Mary, Mother of God, pray for us sinners, now and at the hour of our death. Amen.
2: Hail Mary, full of grace, the Lord is with thee. Blessed art thou amongst women, and blessed is the fruit of thy womb, Jesus.
1: Holy Mary, Mother of God, pray for us sinners, now and at the hour of our death. Amen.
2: Hail Mary, full of grace, the Lord is with thee. Blessed art thou amongst women, and blessed is the fruit of thy womb, Jesus.
1: Holy Mary, Mother of God, pray for us sinners, now and at the hour of our death. Amen.
2: Hail Mary, full of grace, the Lord is with thee. Blessed art thou amongst women, and blessed is the fruit of thy womb, Jesus.
1: Holy Mary, Mother of God, pray for us sinners, now and at the hour of our death. Amen.
2: Hail Mary, full of grace, the Lord is with thee. Blessed art thou amongst women, and blessed is the fruit of thy womb, Jesus.
1: Holy Mary, Mother of God, pray for us sinners, now and at the hour of our death. Amen.
2: Hail Mary, full of grace, the Lord is with thee. Blessed art thou amongst women, and blessed is the fruit of thy womb, Jesus.
1: Holy Mary, Mother of God, pray for us sinners, now and at the hour of our death. Amen.
2: Hail Mary, full of grace, the Lord is with thee. Blessed art thou amongst women, and blessed is the fruit of thy womb, Jesus.
1: Holy Mary, Mother of God, pray for us sinners, now and at the hour of our death. Amen.
2: Hail Mary, full of grace, the Lord is with thee. Blessed art thou amongst women, and blessed is the fruit of thy womb, Jesus.
1: Holy Mary, Mother of God, pray for us sinners, now and at the hour of our death. Amen.
2: Hail Mary, full of grace, the Lord is with thee. Blessed art thou amongst women, and blessed is the fruit of thy womb, Jesus.
1: Holy Mary, Mother of God, pray for us sinners, now and at the hour of our death.

0: boom of Jesus.
1: Forgive us our sins, save us from the fires of hell. Lead all souls to heaven, especially those who have seen the light of the city.
2: Now, Holy Queen,
1: Mother of Mercy, and of our last sweetness now and ever, to thee we cry, and each one will be. To thee we give us our last hours, when we bring things to our own tears. Heaven, most gracious advocate, have eyes of mercy towards us. And after this hour, exalted unto us, just through the life of Jesus. I recommend unto the body, most sweet Virgin Mary.
2: Pray for us, O Holy Mother of God.
1: That we may be with the cross of Christ.
2: Let us pray, O God, his only begotten Son, by his life, death, and resurrection, has purchased for us the rewards of eternal life. Grant, we beseech you, that by meditating upon these mysteries in the most holy rosary of the Blessed Virgin Mary, we may imitate what they contain and obtain what they promise through the same Christ our Lord.
3: Amen.
2: Our Lord grant us priests.
3: Our Lord grant us priests.
2: Our Lord grant us holy priests.
3: Our Lord grant us holy priests.
2: Our Lord grant us many holy priests.
3: Our Lord grant us many holy priests.
2: Our Lord grant us many holy religious vocations.
3: Our Lord grant us many holy religious vocations.
2: Saint Pius the Tenth.
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0: Voice of the Saints. In tribulation, immediately draw near to God with confidence, and you will receive strength, enlightenment, and instruction. St. John of the Cross.
1: Our Lord Jesus Christ, He came on this earth with one purpose. He came to die. A priest is an instrument. Archbishop Lefebvre has a line that I think really gives us a little bit more information about what the priesthood is. He says that in accomplishing their apostolic works, the priests of the society will strive to be docile instruments of the Holy Ghost in order to transmit eternal life to souls. God doesn't need a certain type, a certain temperament. God doesn't need certain talents. But Father so-and-so, he's so smart. You don't need to be Father so-and-so. Father so-and-so, he can run boys' camps. He's so amazing. Maybe, and God is using his talents for his own purposes, for God's purposes. But you don't have to be that. No, God will use what talents he has given to you if he wants to use you for his priesthood. And in fact, the less you think you are something, the more docile an instrument you will be. Is it terrifying to think about saving souls, the salvation of souls depending on you over 7 years in the seminary? Absolutely. Just like it was terrifying for our Lord Jesus Christ in the Garden of Gethsemane to think about what he would suffer on the next day and as he went up Mount Calvary to the cross. But don't you think that our Lord, if he's going to take a young man and make him so much like unto himself that he gives him a special character on his soul, a priesthood, don't you think that he won't invite you on the same somewhat terrifying adventure to save souls? No greater love has a man than that a man lay down his life for his friends. Priest is an instrument. But, as the statutes also say, he's there to transmit eternal life. He is there to transmit eternal life.